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4: They're having success running on early downs that first drive, but now they find themselves once again in a third and long situation.
5: Jameis Winston will begin the second quarter with a third down and nine. He's in the shotgun, and he's at his own 28. They're moving, the Giants are, from left to right. The shotgun snap, the left tackle block, pitches, he's grabbed, he's sacked. Oh, he got away. He finds the escape hatch. He winds up and throws long down the middle. It's dropped at the 30 down the field, looking for Malachi Fields on the numbers far side in Ram territory. He almost pulled off a Houdini right there, fourth and nine. Here comes the New York punting unit.
4: He did. I believe he was in Isaiah Likely originally. The backside safety stayed down. He had a shot down the middle. Couldn't make it because of the pressure and throws a perfect throw. Falling to his left. Fields had to lay out, but it hit him right between the hands. He just couldn't bring it in.
5: Stout to punt for the Giants. The punt will come from left to right. He's whacked, hit as he punted. No flag. Backpedaling with the backpedaling catch at the 12. They got Smith, runs far side 15, breaks a tackle on the far side, numbers 20, angled to the far sideline, and then brought down on a 9-yard return, a 61-yard punt with a hang time of a little over 6 seconds. A beauty right there by the Giants. There's a quick timeout. We're seconds into the second quarter, 7-0 LA on a Stafford touchdown pass to Adams. Let's step aside, and this is Westwood One's coverage of the NFL.
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0: get him out there because he's one of their best players on defense.
1: Yeah, and I mean, they're playing on Monday Night Football, so they have a short week, right? I mean, they're playing again on the 27th. They're playing against the Titans. So, you know, they've got to get Brian Burns healthy sooner rather than later. They got to make sure he's good to go. Malik Nabers and obviously the DBs that missed tonight's game. They want to get those guys back sooner rather than later. They literally are a mass unit there in New York with all the injuries that they're dealing with. And obviously there's no injury that's bigger than to the starting quarterback. And that's a TBD on when he's going to be available to return. But an MRI is incoming.
0: Yes.
1: that information is incoming. It's loading, right? That is loading sooner rather than later.
0: Take off your chains. No keys or jewelries in the area. Don't do it.
1: Yeah, exactly. Yeah. So that's exactly what it's going to be. And so we'll find out the severity of the injury to Jackson Dart and others. That's going to do it for us here on Game Night. He's Emma Golden. I'm Q Myers, SportsCenter All Night. It's coming up next on ESPN Radio, the all-new ESPN app, SiriusXM Channel 80, and tune in.
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22: Stafford gets it off, stands up to throw. Feed ball, left side, Devontae separates. Devontae brings it in over the shoulder.
2: We have the latest with Caleb Williams as he recovers from a hamstring injury.
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24: Rams coming off their unimpressive showing in week one in Australia. Giants coming off a rather impressive win over the Cowboys in week one. Giants with the ball first Monday night. 3.5 minutes into the game, though, on the seventh play of the night.
25: Darts in a shotgun set. Calls out signals, takes the snap. Retreats in the pocket, sets, lobs one down the left sideline, and it's caught by Theo Johnson, and he dropped it. And Jackson Dart took a shot.
26: Holding his knee.
25: Giant medical staff looking at Jackson Dart. Players coming over to check on him. Got sandwiched. Took a hit.
24: Dart leaving the game would not return. WFAN with the call. Sources indicating the belief is a sprained MCL. More on that straight ahead. Giants lose their starting quarterback. Rams did not have their starting wide receiver, Puka Nacua, out for this one. But they were able to fill that void.
27: Second down, 14. Stafford sets the laces, looking left. Slides the pocket. It's a sidearm throw. It's a leaping catch. It's Devontae. Untouched down the left hash marks to the end zone. Matthew Stafford's first touchdown pass of 2026 measures 31 yards to Devontae Adams. Touchdown, L.A. The lead, 6-0. Snap clock two, play clock one. Stafford gets it off, stands up to throw. Fade ball, left side, Devontae separates. Devontae brings it in over the shoulder for a three-score lead. These are the LA Rams we know and love. A dot from Stafford to Adams. 11 yards for the score, his second of the night. 20-3, the new count.
24: 7-10 ESPN LA. Rams go on to a 28-6 win over the Giants. Rams, 481 yards of offense to the Giants, 182. Rams' largest yards differential by any team in a game this season. Rams' largest since 2020. Rams had 8 yards per play, best by any team this season, best by a Rams team in any game since 2019. Matthew Stafford, 22 of 31, 327 yards passing, 4 touchdowns, did have an interception, but had the 4 touchdowns, his 22nd career 4-touchdown game. He spoke with our Lisa Salters.
28: Matthew, you guys averaged nearly 9 yards a play tonight. Just what felt better?
29: Yeah, I mean, obviously we executed at a higher clip, had some explosive plays, which is nice. To be honest with you, I felt like we could have been more efficient. You know, we had some plays that we left out there that we know we can make, so always ways to be better, but proud of our effort tonight. Guys played really well up front against a really good front, and, you know, allowed me to kind of go back there and play.
28: I know you said after week one that you felt like you missed Devontae a couple of times. You did not miss him tonight. Just what was clicking with him?
29: Yeah, a little bit of everything. You know, he kind of attacked all areas of the field. He's a fantastic football player. We're lucky to have him. Obviously, you know, Puka not being here tonight, more of an onus on what Tate can do, and he delivered for us big time, which is awesome.
28: 4 touchdown passes for you tonight. That puts you 6th on the list all time. Just what does that mean to you?
29: It's a humbling feeling. I have so much respect for the people that played this game before me and such big fans of those guys. So this to be, you know, in that same breath with those guys is a cool feeling for me.
28: And I know you just said something to Jackson Dart. Tough night for him. Just what did you want him to know?
29: Yeah, I just said I was pulling for him. You know, I don't expect him to tell me what's going on, but I just want to let him know I was pulling for him. I want young guys in this league that play our position to play well. He's doing a heck of a job. Hopefully he's back sooner rather than later.
28: And did you get a chance to check out 99 tonight?
29: I did. How about that entrance? When he came in and ran out, I was jacked up, man. Everybody's jacked up. It was a cool thing to see.
24: Matthew Stafford, second oldest player with a 4-touchdown game on Monday Night Football, Drew Brees being the oldest. He found Devontae Adams 8 times for 195 yards, 2 of the 4 touchdowns going to Adams on the night. His coach, Sean McVay.
30: First of all, I thought our group did a great job tonight. I thought our defense really was outstanding from the very jump. You know, we had a couple turnovers offensively. Not getting points at the end of the half was disappointing, you know, but I did think the way that we responded, thought we got the running game going a little bit in the second half, but I did feel our defense's pressure, the presence all night, you know, where you could see they never got comfortable. Hopefully, you know, Dart is okay, but you can feel even with Winston, a really good quarterback that I got a lot of respect for, we were able to kind of, you know, apply pressure to him. I thought we were sticky in coverage. Guys did a really good job, and then I thought, you know, our line did a great job protecting to allow Matthew and Devontae to have a bunch of cool connections. Anytime you go 8 for 195 is a pretty special deal, but the cool thing is there's a lot of stuff we can clean up too, and that's a good football team. I was proud of the way that we responded, and we've got to be able to look at the things that we can improve upon, and got a great challenge against an excellent team at their place this Sunday night.
24: Rams will be in Denver for the Sunday night game in week 3. Rams snapping a 5-game losing streak on Monday Night Football. Largest win on Monday Night Football since 2003. Aaron Donald back on the field. 3 tackles. 1 tackle for a loss in his return. Didn't play in week 1 in Australia. After the week 2 win, he spoke with our Laura Rutledge.
0: Aaron, what did it feel like to be back out there tonight?
1: I'm going to feel good. Feel good to be out there, get that first game under my belt after 2 years. So, feel good. We got to win. So,
0: that's what you said the goal was. 3 tackles, 1 tackle for loss for you. When you made that first tackle, what went through your mind?
1: Let's make another one, you know. So, just playing football. Feel good to be out here on this field with the guys. Come away with a big win at SoFi today. So, I'm excited.
0: How does the body feel?
1: A little sore right now. You know, a little sore, but get my body back right for a short week and get back to work. So,
0: we had an awesome shot of your kids blowing you kisses as you ran out of the tunnel. How much does it mean to you to be able to do this again for them to see?
1: I mean, everything. They've been excited. They called me this morning at least 20 times saying I'm ready to see Daddy play football. So, to see my family here supporting me, excited about it, man, it makes it that much better. So,
0: congratulations. Go spend time with them.
1: Thank you.
24: Puka Nacua and Myles Garrett didn't play for the Rams, but Aaron Donald was out there, had those 3 tackles. Speaking of leaving the game, SportsCenter all night, ESPN Radio, Jackson Dart went 3 of 5 for 20 yards on the first drive, but then left after suffering a knee injury. His coach, John Harbaugh.
3: Yeah, we'll know more tomorrow. That's in the neighborhood of it, I would say. We'll get an MRI tomorrow and have a really good feel for it and give you more information then.
4: Without him for a couple
3: I'm just answering it that way because we'll know more when we find out more. I think you make those decisions when you get all the information, not right after the game.
4: What was giving Jameis so many issues out there? Because it seemed like some throws where their guys were open and he was just bouncing.
3: I mean, those are all things that are really, like, better answered after we watch the tape, but also it's just a matter of execution, you know. I mean, the plays get made or they don't, you know. So I thought Jameis came in. I mean, it's tough to come in. He came in, executed, he operated really well. He was on point with all the things in terms of running the offense and all that. But as a group, as a team, you know, we just didn't do what we needed to do to have a chance to even win the game. We didn't play up to that level across the board. I think that's the best way to describe it.
24: Jameis Winston off the bench, 111 yards passing, 11 for 27. Worst completion percentage, 35.5%. Worst completion percentage by a player with at least 25 passing attempts since 2024. Giants wind up losing the Monday night game to the Rams, 28-6, their largest margin of defeat since 2024. Jackson Dart, of course, joining Jaden Daniels and Caleb Williams as starting quarterbacks who went down in week 2. Dart injured on the first series, which certainly takes the air out of the offense. ESPN analyst Jason McCourty.
5: You go in with a game plan, and the confidence you have is the confidence in doing it each and every day. And I think for the guys in this Giants locker room, since they were in Greenbrier, West Virginia during training camp, they've watched Jackson Dart put in the work and show up every single day. They've seen their offense operate with him under center making plays. They have belief in Jameis, but it's different. When you lose that starting quarterback on the defensive side of the ball, you're saying to yourself, all right, now we have to come up with more takeaways. We have to make a play. And that's how you end up giving up those double moves, because guys are a little bit more on the edge knowing that you're going to need a little bit more of an effort to try to win the game tonight.
8: I mean, we know the attrition at this position. Yeah. it changes the entirety of a season. That's why hopefully it sounds like the Giants got decent news. Yeah. Part of it I know, but man, it just, for lack of a more eloquent way of saying it, it just sucks.
5: And I think the fact that it's our young quarterbacks too, these are the guys that we're watching and we're waiting to take that next step. Caleb Williams has looked like a potential MVP, 59 points in his first game. We missed Jaden Daniels a year ago. Jackson Dart in week one, we're talking about the growth he had. And that was just 1 week with a brand new coordinator. So when we see our young players go down, our young superstars, that's where you get devastated knowing the impact that that's going to have.
24: Sources indicating that Dart dealing with a sprained MCL, no timetable at this point for his return, needs the imaging done prior to that. SportsCenter All Night, ESPN Radio.
9: Here's Jake. He slipped coming out of there. I think he got maybe stepped on and now he's down.
10: Just very, very unfortunate. We're going to do everything we can to get him back and get him right.
11: You're two games into a very long season. You think, like, gosh, before the Commanders, here we go again.
24: Commanders aren't sure how much time Jaden Daniels will miss after he suffered a dislocated left elbow. ESPN's Dan Graziano.
12: As you mentioned, Jay dislocated that left elbow for the second time in 2 years. So they have been running tests on him today. They're going to continue to evaluate him with medical imaging over the next couple of days and then make a plan on how to proceed. Is it about rest? Is it that will he eventually need some kind of surgery to stabilize things in there? They don't know yet. What they do know is that Marcus Mariota will start for them this Sunday. He's been the backup to Jaden Daniels since Jaden Daniels was drafted, so third year in the program. They feel good about Mariota, but obviously not going where they need to go without Jaden Daniels.
24: Daniels underwent those imaging tests on Monday. Earlier on ESPN Radio on game night, our Q Myers.
13: Let's keep it a buck. They need to just have surgery and tighten that thing up. Because they didn't have surgery last year.
8: Right.
13: When this happened. They didn't have the surgery. They just let him rest and rehab. And now it pops out, it gets dislocated again, right? Mm-hmm. This seems like to me, and it's just me, I'm not an expert, I'm not a doctor, I'm not any of those things, I didn't stay at a hotel that makes me any smarter. But it just to me seems like that they need to go take care of it, maybe take the L right away, handle it, and then give him a chance to come back 100%. You're not a team. You're no, I don't want to say nobody, but you're not very good without your star quarterback. And now the last two seasons in a row, you haven't had your star quarterback. Oh, by the way, he's only in year three. That's why I would tighten it up right now. That's why I would go have the surgery and prove to myself, if nobody else, if I'm not proving it to anybody else, I'm proving to me that this is not going to be who you label me. Mm-hmm. I'm not going to be injury prone. I'm going to do everything I can to try to, you know, just not have that happen and this become a recurring thing. Because, again, now it is a recurring thing, and that's going to be a question moving forward. Is he durable enough to be that franchise quarterback that they can rely on?
24: Commanders losing their quarterback to a dislocated left elbow. Bears seeing their quarterback leave early on Sunday in week two. Also, Caleb Williams leaving with his hamstring injury. His coach, Ben Johnson.
14: It sounds like it's going to be a week-to-week deal for him. I got to still talk with our trainer. We'll do that here shortly, and I'll have the lowdown from him. But it sounds like it's week-to-week, but we'll likely miss some time.
16: But in the big picture, dodged a major bullet.
14: Yeah, potentially. We'll see. He's tough, and he comes back from these types of things, I think, better than the average human being. So we'll see.
24: Officially week to week, SportsCenter All Night, ESPN Radio. That's kind of the way that Cleveland Browns, at least from the outside, have been looking at their quarterback situation. Deshaun Watson, not all that impressive in week one. A little bit more impressive in week two in the win over the Buccaneers. Now they head home for their home opener in week three, Coach Todd Monken.
17: Do I love dealing with it every week? Of course not. You guys keep asking, which is a lot of fun. But the reality is, of course. And, I'm happy for Deshaun, the way he's played. And I expect an improvement. And I expect continued improvement. I mean, there's a lot of football left in him. He just hasn't played in a while. And learning our system and trying to get him consistent with his drops and his reads is part of the process. He's like every player. I see him as a young player. I know people don't want to see it that way, and I haven't been here, but I see him as still a very young player that is going to continue to grow.
24: Expected to make the start in week three in Cleveland as well. Speaking of making a start, Michael Penix going to make his season debut in primetime. Falcons announcing Monday Penix will start Thursday on the road against the Packers for the Thursday night matchup that will open the Week 3 schedule. Joining the 40 Club, that's next. SportsCenter All Night continues. It's ESPN Radio.
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20: Stafford gets it off, stands up to throw. Fade ball, left side, Devontae separates. Devontae brings it in over the shoulder.
3: We have the latest with Caleb Williams as he recovers from a hamstring injury.
21: I'll have the lowdown from him, but it sounds like it's week to week, but we'll likely miss some time.
3: The Falcons turn to Penix as their starter.
22: We've seen the inconsistency from the quarterback position from this football team within the first 2 weeks. We need something different.
3: Plus, the Blue Jays try to keep their slim playoff hopes alive in Baltimore.
23: Swinging a shot. Deep left field. A rocket into the night.
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3: Giants at Rams.
1: Rams. out there. Unimpressive showing in week one in Australia. Giants coming off a rather impressive win over the Cowboys in week one. Giants with the ball first Monday night. 3.5 minutes into the game, though, on the seventh play of the night.
0: Darts in a shotgun set. Calls out signals, takes the snap. Retreats in the pocket, sets, lobs one down the left sideline, and it's caught by Theo Johnson, and he dropped it. And Jackson Dart took a shot.
2: Holding his knee.
0: Giant medical staff looking at Jackson Dart. Players coming over to check on him. Got sandwiched. Took a hit.
1: Dart leaving the game, would not return. WFAN with the call. Sources indicating the belief is a sprained MCL. More on that straight ahead. Giants lose their starting quarterback. Rams did not have their starting wide receiver, Puka Nacua, out for this one. But they were able to fill that void.
4: Second down, 14. Stafford sets the laces, looking left, slides the pocket. It's a sidearm throw. It's a leaping catch. It's Devontae. Untouched down the left hash marks to the end zone. Matthew Stafford's first touchdown pass of 2026 measures 31 yards to Devontae Adams. Touchdown, L.A. The lead, 6-0. Snap clock two, play clock one. Stafford gets it off, stands up to throw. Fade ball, left side, Devontae separates. Devontae brings it in over the shoulder for a three-score lead. These are the LA Rams we know and love. A dot from Stafford to Adams. 11 yards for the score, his second of the night. 20-3, the new count.
1: 7-10 ESPN LA. Rams go on to a 28-6 win over the Giants. Rams, 481 yards of offense to the Giants, 182. Rams' largest yards differential by any team in a game this season. Rams' largest since 2020. Rams had 8 yards per play, best by any team this season, best by a Rams team in any game since 2019. Matthew Stafford, 22 of 31, 327 yards passing, 4 touchdowns, did have an interception, but had the 4 touchdowns, his 22nd career 4-touchdown game. He spoke with our Lisa Salters.
5: Matthew, you guys averaged nearly 9 yards a play tonight. Just what felt better?
24: Yeah, I mean, obviously we executed at a higher clip, had some explosive plays, which is nice. To be honest with you, I felt like we could have been more efficient. You know, we had some plays that we left out there that we know we can make. So always ways to be better, but proud of our effort tonight. Guys played really well up front against a really good front and, you know, allowed me to kind of go back there and play.
5: I know you said after week one that you felt like you missed Devontae a couple of times. You did not miss him tonight. Just what was clicking with him?
24: Yeah, a little bit of everything. You know, he kind of attacked all areas of the field. He's a fantastic football player. We're lucky to have him. Obviously, you know, Puka not being here tonight, more of an onus on what Tate can do, and he delivered for us big time, which is awesome.
5: 4 touchdown passes for you tonight. That puts you 6th on the list all time. Just what does that mean to you?
24: It's a humbling feeling. I have so much respect for the people that played this game before me and such big fans of those guys. So this to be, you know, in that same breath with those guys is a cool feeling for me.
5: And I know you just said something to Jackson Dart. Tough night for him. Just what did you want him to know?
24: Yeah, I just said I was pulling for him. You know, I don't expect him to tell me what's going on, but I just want to let him know I was pulling for him. I want young guys in this league to play our position, to play well. He's doing a heck of a job. Hopefully he's back sooner rather than later.
5: And did you get a chance to check out 99 tonight?
24: I did. How about that entrance? When he came in, ran out, I was jacked up, man. Everybody's jacked up. It was a cool thing to see.
1: Matthew Stafford's second oldest player with a 4-touchdown game on Monday Night Football, Drew Brees being the oldest. He found Devontae Adams 8 times for 195 yards, 2 of the 4 touchdowns going to Adams on the night. His coach, Sean McVay.
25: First of all, I thought our group did a great job tonight. Thought our defense really was outstanding from the very jump. You know, we had a couple turnovers offensively. Not getting points at the end of the half was disappointing, you know, but I did think the way that we responded, thought we got the running game going a little bit in the second half, but I did feel our defense's pressure, the presence all night, you know, where you could see they never got comfortable. Hopefully, you know, Dart is okay, but you can feel even with Winston, a really good quarterback that I got a lot of respect for, we were able to kind of, you know, apply pressure to him. I thought we were sticky in coverage. Guys did a really good job, and then I thought, you know, our line did a great job protecting to allow Matthew and Devontae to have a bunch of cool connections. Anytime you go 8 for 195 is a pretty special deal, but the cool thing is there's a lot of stuff we can clean up too, and that's a good football team. I was proud of the way that we responded, and we've got to be able to look at the things that we can improve upon, and got a great challenge against an excellent team at their place this Sunday night.
1: Rams will be in Denver for the Sunday night game in week three. Rams snapping a five-game losing streak on Monday Night Football. Largest win on Monday Night Football since 2003. Aaron Donald back on the field. Three tackles. One tackle for a loss in his return. Didn't play in week one in Australia. After the week two win, he spoke with our Laura Rutledge.
5: Aaron, what did it feel like to be back out there tonight?
2: I'm going to feel good. Feel good to be out there, get that first game under my belt after 2 years. So, feel good. We got to win. So,
5: that's what you said the goal was. Three tackles, one tackle for loss for you. When you made that first tackle, what went through your mind?
2: Let's make another one, you know. So, just playing football. Feel good to be just be out here on this field with the guys. Come away with a big win at SoFi today. So, I'm excited.
5: How does the body feel?
2: A little sore right now. You know, a little sore, but get my body back right for a short week and get back to work. So,
5: we had an awesome shot of your kids blowing you kisses as you ran out of the tunnel. How much does it mean to you to be able to do this again for them to see?
2: I mean, everything. They've been excited. They called me this morning at least 20 times saying I'm ready to see Daddy play football. So, to see my family here supporting me, excited about it, man, they make it that much better. So,
5: congratulations. Go spend time with them.
2: Thank you.
1: Puka Nacua and Myles Garrett didn't play for the Rams, but Aaron Donald was out there, had those three tackles. Speaking of leaving the game, SportsCenter All Night, ESPN Radio, Jackson Dart went 3 of 5 for 20 yards on the first drive, but then left after suffering a knee injury. His coach, John Harbaugh.
6: Yeah, we'll know more tomorrow. That's in the neighborhood of it, I would say. We'll get an MRI tomorrow and have a really good feel for it and give you more information then.
7: Without him for a
6: I'm just answering it that way because we'll know more when we find out more. I think you make those decisions when you get all the information, not right after the game.
7: What was giving Jameis so many issues out there? Because it seemed like some throws where their guys were open and he was just bouncing.
6: Those are all things that are really like better answered after we watch the tape, but also it's just a matter of execution, you know. I mean, the plays get made or they don't, you know. So I thought Jameis came in. I mean, it's tough to come in. He came in, executed, he operated really well. He was on point with all the things in terms of running the offense and all that. But as a group, as a team, you know, we just didn't do what we needed to do to have a chance to even win the game. We didn't play up to that level across the board. I think that's the best way to describe it.
1: Jameis Winston off the bench, 111 yards passing, 11 for 27. Worst completion percentage, 35.5%. Worst completion percentage by a player with at least 25 passing attempts since 2024. Giants wind up losing the Monday night game to the Rams, 28-6, their largest margin of defeat since 2024. Jackson Dart, of course, joining Jaden Daniels and Caleb Williams as starting quarterbacks who went down in week two. Dart injured on the first series, which certainly takes the air out of the offense. ESPN analyst Jason McCourty.
8: You go in with a game plan, and the confidence you have is the confidence in doing it each and every day. And I think for the guys in this Giants locker room, since they were in Greenbrier, West Virginia during training camp, they've watched Jackson Dart put in the work and show up every single day. They've seen their offense operate with him under center making plays. They have belief in Jameis, but it's different. When you lose that starting quarterback on the defensive side of the ball, you're saying to yourself, all right, now we have to come up with more takeaways. We have to make a play. And that's how you end up giving up those double moves because guys are a little bit more on the edge knowing that you're going to need a little bit more of an effort to try to win this game tonight.
9: I mean, we know the attrition at this position. Yeah. It changes the entirety of a season. That's why, hopefully, it sounds like the Giants got decent news.
8: Yeah.
9: Part of it I know, but, man, it just, for lack of a more eloquent way of saying it, it just sucks.
8: Just sucks, and I think the fact that it's our young quarterbacks, too, these are the guys that we're watching and we're waiting to take that next step. Caleb Williams has looked like a potential MVP, 59 points in his first game. We missed Jaden Daniels a year ago. Jackson Dart in week one, we're talking about the growth he had. And that was just 1 week with a brand-new coordinator. So when we see our young players go down, our young superstars, that's where you get devastated knowing the impact that that's going to have.
1: Sources indicating that Dart dealing with a sprained MCL, no timetable at this point for his return, needs the imaging done prior to that. SportsCenter All Night, ESPN Radio.
10: Here's Jamie slipped coming out of there. I think he got maybe stepped on and now he's down.
26: Just very, very unfortunate. We're going to do everything we can to get him back and get him right.
27: You're two games into a very long season. You think like, gosh, if we're the Commanders, here we go again.
1: Commanders aren't sure how much time Jaden Daniels will miss after he suffered a dislocated left elbow. ESPN's Dan Graziano.
28: As you mentioned, Jay, dislocated that left elbow for the second time in 2 years.
11: So they have been running tests on him today. They're going to continue to evaluate him with medical imaging over the next couple of days and then make a plan on how to proceed. Is it about rest? Is it that will he eventually need some kind of surgery to stabilize things in there? They don't know yet. What they do know is that Marcus Mariota will start for them this Sunday. He's been the backup to Jaden Daniels since Jaden Daniels was drafted, so third year in the program. They feel good about Mariota, but obviously not going where they need to go without Jaden Daniels.
1: Daniels underwent those imaging tests on Monday. 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
12: Let's keep it a buck. They need to just have surgery and tighten that thing up because they didn't have surgery last year. Right. When this happened, they didn't have the surgery. They just let him rest and rehab. And now it pops out. It gets dislocated again. Mm-hmm. Right. This seems like to me, and it's just me. I'm not an expert. I'm not a doctor. I'm not any of those things. I didn't stay at a hotel that makes me any smarter. But it just to me seems like that they need to go take care of it. Maybe take the L right away, handle it, and then give him a chance to come back 100%. You're not a team. You're no, I don't want to say nobody, but you're not very good without your star quarterback. And now the last two seasons in a row, you haven't had your star quarterback. Oh, by the way, he's only in year three. That's why I would tighten it up right now. That's why I would go have the surgery and prove to myself, if nobody else, if I'm not proving it to anybody else, I'm proving to me that this is not going to be who you label me. Mm-hmm. I'm not going to be injury prone. I'm going to do everything I can to try to, you know, just not have that happen and this become a recurring thing. Because, again, now it is a recurring thing, and that's going to be a question moving forward. Is he durable enough to be that franchise quarterback that they can rely on?
1: Commanders losing their quarterback to a dislocated left elbow. Bears seeing their quarterback leave early on Sunday in week two. Also, Caleb Williams leaving with his hamstring injury. His coach, Ben Johnson.
21: It sounds like it's going to be a week-to-week deal for him. I got to still talk with our trainer. We'll do that here shortly, and I'll have the lowdown from him. But it sounds like it's week-to-week, but we'll likely miss some time.
13: But in the big picture, dodged a major bullet.
21: Yeah, potentially. Potentially, we'll see. He's tough, and he comes back from these types of things, I think, better than the average human being. So we'll see.
1: Officially week to week, SportsCenter All Night, ESPN Radio. That's kind of the way that Cleveland Browns, at least from the outside, have been looking at their quarterback situation. Deshaun Watson, not all that impressive in week one. A little bit more impressive in week two in the win over the Buccaneers. Now they head home for their home opener in week three, Coach Todd Monken.
14: Do I love dealing with it every week? Of course not. You guys keep asking, which is a lot of fun. But the reality is, of course. And, I'm happy for Deshaun, the way he's played. And I expect an improvement. And I expect continued improvement. I mean, there's a lot of football left in him. He just hasn't played in a while. And learning our system and trying to get him consistent with his drops and his reads is part of the process. He's like every player. I see him as a young player. I know people don't want to see it that way, and I haven't been here, but I see him as still a very young player that is going to continue to grow.
1: Expected to make the start in week three in Cleveland as well. Speaking of making a start, Michael Penix going to make his season debut in primetime. Falcons announcing Monday. Penix will start Thursday on the road against the Packers for the Thursday night matchup that will open the week three schedule. Joining the 40 Club, that's next. SportsCenter All Night continues. It's ESPN Radio.
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17: Stafford gets it off, stands up to throw. Feed ball, left side, Devontae separates. Devontae brings it in over the shoulder.
0: We have the latest with Caleb Williams as he recovers from a hamstring injury.
18: I'll have the lowdown from him, but it sounds like it's week to week, but we'll likely miss some time.
0: The Falcons turn to Penix as their starter.
19: We've seen the inconsistency from the quarterback position from this football team within the first 2 weeks. We need something different.
0: Plus, the Blue Jays try to keep their slim playoff hopes alive in Baltimore.
20: Swinging a shot. Deep left field. A rocket into the night.
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0: Giants at Rams.
21: Rams coming off their unimpressive showing in week 1 in Australia. Giants coming off a rather impressive win over the Cowboys in week 1. Giants with the ball first Monday night. 3.5 minutes into the game, though, on the 7th play of the night.
22: Darts in a shotgun set. Calls out signals, takes the snap. Retreats in the pocket, sets, lobs one down the left sideline, and it's caught by Theo Johnson, and he dropped it. And Jackson Dart took a shot.
23: Holding his knee.
22: Giant medical staff looking at Jackson Dart. Players coming over to check on him. Got sandwiched, took a hit.
21: Dard leaving the game, would not return. WFAN with the call, sources indicating the belief is a sprained MCL. More on that straight ahead. Giants lose their starting quarterback. Rams did not have their starting wide receiver, Puka Nacua, out for this one. But they were able to fill that void.
1: Second down, 14. Stafford sets the laces, looking left, slides the pocket. It's a sidearm throw. It's a leaping catch. It's Devontae. Untouched down the left hash marks to the end zone. Matthew Stafford's first touchdown pass of 2026 measures 31 yards to Devontae Adams. Touchdown, L.A. The lead, 6-0.
3: Snap clock 2. Play clock 1. Stafford gets it off. Stands up to throw. Fade ball. Left side. Devontae separates. Devontae brings it in over the shoulder for a 3-score lead. These are the L.A. Rams we know and love. A dot from Stafford to Adams. 11 yards for the score. His second of the night. 20-3, the new count.
21: 7-10 ESPN L.A. Rams go on to a 28-6 win over the Giants. Rams, 481 yards of offense to the Giants, 182. Rams' largest yards differential by any team in a game this season. Rams' largest since 2020. Rams had 8 yards per play, best by any team this season, best by a Rams team in any game since 2019. Matthew Stafford, 22 of 31, 327 yards passing, 4 touchdowns, did have an interception, but had the 4 touchdowns, his 22nd career 4-touchdown game. He spoke with our Lisa Salters.
4: Matthew, you guys averaged nearly 9 yards a play tonight. Just what felt better?
7: Yeah, I mean, obviously we executed at a higher clip, had some explosive plays, which is nice. To be honest with you, I felt like we could have been more efficient. You know, we had some plays that we left out there that we know we can make. So always ways to be better, but proud of our effort tonight. Guys played really well up front against a really good front and, you know, allowed me to kind of go back there and play.
4: I know you said after week one that you felt like you missed Devontae a couple of times. You did not miss him tonight. Just what was clicking with him?
7: Yeah, a little bit of everything. You know, he kind of attacked all areas of the field. He's a fantastic football player. We're lucky to have him. Obviously, you know, Puka not being here tonight, more of an onus on what Tate can do, and he delivered for us big time, which is awesome.
4: 4 touchdown passes for you tonight. That puts you 6th on the list all time. Just what does that mean to you?
7: It's a humbling feeling. I have so much respect for the people that played this game before me and such big fans of those guys. So this to be, you know, in that same breath with those guys is a cool feeling for me.
4: And I know you just said something to Jackson Dart. Tough night for him. Just what did you want him to know?
7: Yeah, I just said I was pulling for him. You know, I don't expect him to tell me what's going on, but I just want to let him know I was pulling for him. I want young guys in this league to play our position, to play well. He's doing a heck of a job. Hopefully he's back sooner rather than later.
4: And did you get a chance to check out 99 tonight?
7: I did. How about that entrance? When he came in and ran out, I was jacked up, man. Everybody's jacked up. It was a cool thing to see.
21: Matthew Stafford's second oldest player with a 4-touchdown game on Monday Night Football, Drew Brees being the oldest. He found Devontae Adams 8 times for 195 yards, 2 of the 4 touchdowns going to Adams on the night. His coach, Sean McVay.
23: First of all, I thought our group did a great job tonight. I thought our defense really was outstanding from the very jump. You know, we had a couple turnovers offensively. Not getting points at the end of the half was disappointing, you know, but I did think the way that we responded, thought we got the running game going a little bit in the second half, but I did feel our defense's pressure, the presence all night, you know, where you can see they never got comfortable. Hopefully, you know, Dart is okay, but you can feel even with Winston, a really good quarterback that I got a lot of respect for, we were able to kind of, you know, apply pressure to him. I thought we were sticky in coverage. Guys did a really good job, and then I thought, you know, our line did a great job protecting to allow Matthew and Devontae to have a bunch of cool connections. Anytime you go 8 for 195 is a pretty special deal, but the cool thing is there's a lot of stuff we can clean up too, and that's a good football team. I was proud of the way that we responded, and we've got to be able to look at the things that we can improve upon, and got a great challenge against an excellent team at their place this Sunday night.
21: Rams will be in Denver for the Sunday night game in week 3. Rams snapping a 5-game losing streak on Monday Night Football. Largest win on Monday Night Football since 2003. Aaron Donald back on the field. 3 tackles, 1 tackle for a loss in his return. Didn't play in week 1 at Australia. After the week 2 win, he spoke with our Laura Rutledge.
24: Aaron, what did it feel like to be back out there tonight?
25: I'm going to feel good. Felt good to be out there, get that first game under my belt after 2 years. So
5: feel good. We got to win. So
24: that's what you said the goal was. Three tackles, one tackle for loss for you. When you made that first tackle, what went through your mind?
5: Let's make another one, you know. So just playing football. Feel good to be, just be out here on this field with the guys. Coming away with a big win at SoFi today, so I'm excited.
24: How does the body feel?
5: A little sore right now, you know, a little sore, but get my body back right for a short week and get back to work, so.
24: We had an awesome shot of your kids blowing you kisses as you ran out of the tunnel. How much does it mean to you to be able to do this again for them to see?
5: I mean, everything. They've been excited. They called me this morning at least 20 times saying I'm ready to see Daddy play football. So to see my family here supporting me, excited about it, man, it make it that much better. So
24: congratulations. Go spend time with them.
5: Thank you.
6: Puka Nacua and Myles Garrett didn't play for the Rams, but Aaron Donald was out there, had those three tackles. Speaking of leaving the game, SportsCenter all night, ESPN Radio, Jackson Dart went 3 of 5 for 20 yards on the first drive, but then left after suffering a knee injury. His coach, John Harbaugh.
8: Yeah, we'll know more tomorrow. That's in the neighborhood of it, I would say. We'll get an MRI tomorrow and have a really good feel for it and give you more information then.
9: Without him for a
8: I'm just answering it that way because we'll know more when we find out more. I think you make those decisions when you get all the information, not right after the game.
9: What was giving Jameis so many issues out there? Because it seemed like some throws where their guys were open and he was just bouncing.
8: Those are all things that are really like better answered after we watch the tape, but also it's just a matter of execution, you know. I mean, the plays get made or they don't, you know. So I thought Jameis came in. I mean, it's tough to come in. He came in, executed, he operated really well. He was on point with all the things in terms of running the offense and all that. But as a group, as a team, you know, we just didn't do what we needed to do to have a chance to even win the game. We didn't play up to that level across the board. I think that's the best way to describe it.
6: Jameis Winston off the bench, 111 yards passing, 11 for 27. Worst completion percentage, 35.5%. Worst completion percentage by a player with at least 25 passing attempts since 2024. Giants wind up losing the Monday night game to the Rams, 28-6, their largest margin of defeat since 2024. Jackson Dart, of course, joining Jayden Daniels and Caleb Williams as starting quarterbacks who went down in week two. Dart injured on the first series, which certainly takes the air out of the offense. ESPN analyst Jason McCourty.
10: You go in with a game plan, and the confidence you have is the confidence in doing it each and every day. And I think for the guys in this Giants locker room, since they were in Greenbrier, West Virginia during training camp, they've watched Jackson Dart put in the work and show up every single day. They've seen their offense operate with him under center making plays. They have belief in Jameis, but it's different. When you lose that starting quarterback on the defensive side of the ball, you're saying to yourself, all right, now we have to come up with more takeaways. We have to make a play. And that's how you end up giving up those double moves, because guys are a little bit more on the edge knowing that you're going to need a little bit more of an effort to try to win this game tonight.
25: I mean, we know the attrition at this position. Yeah. It changes the entirety of a season. That's why hopefully it sounds like the Giants got decent news.
10: Yeah.
25: Part of it I know, but man, it just, for lack of a more eloquent way of saying it, just sucks.
10: And I think the fact that it's our young quarterbacks too, these are the guys that we're watching and we're waiting to take that next step. Caleb Williams has looked like a potential MVP, 59 points in his first game. We missed Jayden Daniels a year ago. Jackson Dart in week one, we're talking about the growth he had. And that was just 1 week with a brand new coordinator. So when we see our young players go down, our young superstars, that's where you get devastated knowing the impact that that's going to have.
6: Sources indicating that Dart dealing with a sprained MCL, no timetable at this point for his return, needs the imaging done prior to that. SportsCenter all night, ESPN Radio.
26: Here's Jake. He slipped coming out of there. I think he got maybe stepped on, and now he's down.
27: Just very, very unfortunate. We're going to do everything we can to get him back and get him right.
28: You're two games into a very long season, and you think, like, gosh, before the Commanders, here we go again.
6: Commanders aren't sure how much time Jayden Daniels will miss after he suffered a dislocated left elbow. ESPN's Dan Graziano.
29: As you mentioned, Jay dislocated that left elbow for the second time in 2 years. So they have been running tests on him today. They're going to continue to evaluate him with medical imaging over the next couple of days and then make a plan on how to proceed. Is it about rest? Is it that will he eventually need some kind of surgery to stabilize things in there? They don't know yet. What they do know is that Marcus Mariota will start for them this Sunday. He's been the backup to Jayden Daniels since Jayden Daniels was drafted, so third year in the program. They feel good about Mariota, but obviously not going where they need to go without Jayden Daniels.
6: Daniels underwent those imaging tests on Monday. Earlier on ESPN Radio on game night, our Q Myers.
2: Let's keep it a buck. They need to just have surgery and tighten that thing up. Because they didn't have surgery last year. Right. When this happened. They didn't have the surgery. They just let him rest and rehab. And now it pops out. It gets dislocated again. Right? Mm-hmm. This seems like to me, and it's just me. I'm not an expert. I'm not a doctor. I'm not any of those things. I didn't stay at a hotel. That makes me any smarter. But it just to me seems like that they need to go take care of it. Maybe take the L right away. Handle it. And then give him a chance to come back 100%. You're not a team. You're no... I don't want to say nobody, but you're not very good without your star quarterback. And now the last two seasons in a row, you haven't had your star quarterback. Oh, by the way, he's only in year three. That's why I would tighten it up right now. That's why I would go have the surgery and prove to myself, if nobody else, if I'm not proving it to anybody else, I'm proving to me that this is not going to be who you label me. Mm-hmm. I'm not going to be injury prone. I'm going to do everything I can to try to, you know, just not have that happen and this become a recurring thing. Because, again, now it is a recurring thing, and that's going to be a question moving forward. Is he durable enough to be that franchise quarterback that they can rely on?
6: Commanders losing their quarterback to a dislocated left elbow. Bears seeing their quarterback leave early on Sunday in week two. Also, Caleb Williams leaving with his hamstring injury. His coach, Ben Johnson.
11: It sounds like it's going to be a week-to-week deal for him. I got to still talk with our trainer. We'll do that here shortly, and I'll have the lowdown from him. But it sounds like it's week-to-week, but we'll likely miss some time.
12: But in the big picture, dodged a major bullet.
11: Yeah, potentially. Potentially, we'll see. He's tough, and he comes back from these types of things, I think, better than the average human being. So we'll see.
6: Officially week to week, SportsCenter all night, ESPN Radio. That's kind of the way that Cleveland Browns, at least from the outside, have been looking at their quarterback situation. Deshaun Watson, not all that impressive in week one. A little bit more impressive in week two in the win over the Buccaneers. Now they head home for their home opener in week three, Coach Todd Monken.
13: Do I love dealing with it every week? Of course not. You guys keep asking, which is a lot of fun. But the reality is, of course. And, I'm happy for Deshaun, the way he's played. And I expected improvement. And I expect continued improvement. I mean, there's a lot of football left in him. He just hasn't played in a while. And learning our system and trying to get him consistent with his drops and his reads is part of the process. He's like every player. I see him as a young player. I know people don't want to see it that way, and I haven't been here, but I see him as still a very young player that is going to continue to grow.
6: Expected to make the start in week three in Cleveland as well. Speaking of making a start, Michael Penix going to make his season debut in primetime. Falcons announcing Monday. Penix will start Thursday on the road against the Packers for the Thursday night matchup that will open the week three schedule. Joining the 40 Club, that's next. SportsCenter All Night continues. It's ESPN Radio.
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14: Stafford gets it off, stands up to throw. Feed ball, left side, Devontae separates. Devontae brings it in over the shoulder.
13: We have the latest with Caleb Williams as he recovers from a hamstring injury.
15: I'll have the lowdown from him, but it sounds like it's week to week, but we'll likely miss some time.
13: The Falcons turn to Penix as their starter.
16: We've seen the inconsistency from the quarterback position from this football team within the first 2 weeks. We need something different.
13: Plus, the Blue Jays try to keep their slim playoff hopes alive in Baltimore.
17: Swinging a shot. Deep left field. A rocket into the night.
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13: Giants at Rams.
18: Rams coming off their unimpressive showing in week one in Australia. Giants coming off a rather impressive win over the Cowboys in week one. Giants with the ball first Monday night. 3.5 minutes into the game, though, on the seventh play of the night.
19: Darts in a shotgun set. Calls out signals, takes the snap. Retreats in the pocket, sets, lobs one down the left sideline, and it's caught by Theo Johnson, and he dropped it. And Jackson Dart took a shot.
20: Holding his knee.
19: Giant medical staff looking at Jackson Dart. Players coming over to check on him. Got sandwiched. Took a hit.
18: Dart leaving the game, would not return. WFAN with the call. Sources indicating the belief is a sprained MCL. More on that straight ahead. Giants lose their starting quarterback. Rams did not have their starting wide receiver, Puka Nacua, out for this one. But they were able to fill that void.
14: Second down, 14. Stafford sets the laces, looking left. Slide the pocket. It's a sidearm throw. It's a leaping catch. It's Devontae. Untouched down the left hash marks to the end zone. Matthew Stafford's first touchdown pass of 2026 measures 31 yards to Devontae Adams. Touchdown, L.A. The lead, 6-0. Snap clock two, play clock one. Stafford gets it off, stands up to throw. Fade ball, left side, Devontae separates. Devontae brings it in over the shoulder for
1: These are the LA Rams we know and love. A dot from Stafford to Adams. 11 yards for the score, his second of the night. 20-3, the new count.
18: 7-10 ESPN LA. Rams go on to a 28-6 win over the Giants. Rams, 481 yards of offense to the Giants, 182. Rams' largest yards differential by any team in a game this season. Rams' largest since 2020. Rams had 8 yards per play, best by any team this season, best by a Rams team in any game since 2019. Matthew Stafford, 22 of 31, 327 yards passing, 4 touchdowns, did have an interception, but had the 4 touchdowns, his 22nd career 4-touchdown game. He spoke with our Lisa Salters.
6: Matthew, you guys averaged nearly 9 yards a play tonight. Just what felt better?
20: Yeah, I mean, obviously we executed at a higher clip, had some explosive plays, which is nice. To be honest with you, I felt like we could have been more efficient. You know, we had some plays that we left out there that we know we can make. So always ways to be better, but proud of our effort tonight. Guys played really well up front against a really good front and, you know, allowed me to kind of go back there and play.
6: I know you said after week one that you felt like you missed Devontae a couple of times. You did not miss him tonight. Just what was clicking with him?
20: Yeah, a little bit of everything. You know, he kind of attacked all areas of the field. He's a fantastic football player. We're lucky to have him. Obviously, you know, Puka not being here tonight, more of an onus on what Tate can do, and he delivered for us big time, which is awesome.
6: 4 touchdown passes for you tonight. That puts you 6th on the list all time. Just what does that mean to you?
20: It's a humbling feeling. I have so much respect for the people that played this game before me and such big fans of those guys. So this to be, you know, in that same breath with those guys is a cool feeling for me.
6: And I know you just said something to Jackson Dart. Tough night for him. Just what did you want him to know?
20: Yeah, I just said I was pulling for him. You know, I don't expect him to tell me what's going on, but I just want to let him know I was pulling for him. I want young guys in this league to play our position, to play well. He's doing a heck of a job. Hopefully he's back sooner rather than later.
6: And did you get a chance to check out 99 tonight?
20: I did. How about that entrance? When he came in and ran out, I was jacked up, man. Everybody's jacked up. It was a cool thing to see.
18: Matthew Stafford's second oldest player with a 4-touchdown game on Monday Night Football, Drew Brees being the oldest. He found Devontae Adams 8 times for 195 yards, 2 of the 4 touchdowns going to Adams on the night. His coach, Sean McVay.
21: First of all, I thought our group did a great job tonight. Thought our defense really was outstanding from the very jump. You know, we had a couple turnovers offensively. Not getting points at the end of the half was disappointing, you know, but I did think the way that we responded, thought we got the running game going a little bit in the second half, but I did feel our defense's pressure, the presence all night, you know, where you could see they never got comfortable. Hopefully, you know, Dart is okay, but you can feel even with Winston, a really good quarterback that I got a lot of respect for, we were able to kind of, you know, apply pressure to him. I thought we were sticky in coverage. Guys did a really good job, and then I thought, you know, our line did a great job protecting to allow Matthew and Devontae to have a bunch of cool connections. Anytime you go 8 for 195 is a pretty special deal, but the cool thing is there's a lot of stuff we can clean up too, and that's a good football team. I was proud of the way that we responded, and we've got to be able to look at the things that we can improve upon, and got a great challenge against an excellent team at their place this Sunday night.
18: Rams will be in Denver for the Sunday night game in week 3. Rams snapping a 5-game losing streak on Monday Night Football. Largest win on Monday Night Football since 2003. Aaron Donald back on the field. 3 tackles. 1 tackle for a loss in his return. Didn't play in week 1 at Australia. After the week 2 win, he spoke with our Laura Rutledge.
22: Aaron, what did it feel like to be back out there tonight?
23: I'm so good. Felt good to be out there, get that first game under my belt after 2 years. So feel good. We got to win. So
22: that's what you said the goal was. 3 tackles, 1 tackle for loss for you. When you made that first tackle, what went through your mind?
23: Let's make another one, you know. So just playing football. Feel good to be out here on this field with the guys. Come away with a big win at SoFi today. So I'm excited.
22: How does the body feel?
23: A little sore right now. You know, a little sore, but get my body back right for a short week and get back to work. So
22: we had an awesome shot of your kids blowing you kisses as you ran out of the tunnel. How much does it mean to you to be able to do this again for them to see?
23: I mean, everything. They've been excited. They called me this morning at least 20 times saying I'm ready to see Daddy play football. So to see my family here supporting me, excited about it, man, they make it that much better. So
22: congratulations. Go spend time with them.
23: Thank you.
18: Puka Nacua and Myles Garrett didn't play for the Rams, but Aaron Donald was out there, had those 3 tackles. Speaking of leaving the game, SportsCenter All Night, ESPN Radio, Jackson Dart. Went 3 of 5 for 20 yards on the first drive, but then left after suffering a knee injury. His coach, John Harbaugh.
2: Yeah, we'll know more tomorrow. That's in the neighborhood of it, I would say. We'll get an MRI tomorrow and have a really good feel for it and give you more information then.
3: Without him working?
2: I'm just answering it that way because we'll know more when we find out more. I think you make those decisions when you get all the information, not right after the game.
3: What was giving Jameis so many issues out there? Because it seemed like some throws where their guys were open and he was just bouncing.
2: Those are all things that are really like better answered after we watch the tape, but also it's just a matter of execution, you know. I mean, the plays get made or they don't, you know. So I thought Jameis came in. I mean, it's tough to come in. He came in, executed, he operated really well. He was on point with all the things in terms of running the offense and all that. But as a group, as a team, you know, we just didn't do what we needed to do to have a chance to even win the game. We didn't play up to that level across the board. I think that's the best way to describe it.
18: Jameis Winston off the bench, 111 yards passing, 11 for 27. Worst completion percentage, 35.5%. Worst completion percentage by a player with at least 25 passing attempts since 2024. Giants wind up losing the Monday night game to the Rams, 28-6, their largest margin of defeat since 2024. Jackson Dart, of course, joining Jaden Daniels and Caleb Williams as starting quarterbacks who went down in week two. Dart injured on the first series, which certainly takes the air out of the offense. ESPN analyst Jason McCourty.
4: You go in with a game plan, and the confidence you have is the confidence in doing it each and every day. And I think for the guys in this Giants locker room, since they were in Greenbrier, West Virginia during training camp, they've watched Jackson Dart put in the work and show up every single day. They've seen their offense operate with him under center making plays. They have belief in Jameis, but it's different. When you lose that starting quarterback on the defensive side of the ball, you're saying to yourself, all right, now we have to come up with more takeaways. We have to make a play. And that's how you end up giving up those double moves, because guys are a little bit more on the edge knowing that you're going to need a little bit more of an effort to try to win this game tonight.
5: I mean, we know the attrition at this position. Yeah. It changes the entirety of a season. That's why, hopefully, it sounds like the Giants got decent news.
4: Yeah.
5: Part of it I know, but man, it just, for lack of a more eloquent way of saying it, it just sucks.
4: And I think the fact that it's our young quarterbacks, too. These are the guys that we're watching and we're waiting to take that next step. Caleb Williams has looked like a potential MVP, 59 points in his first game. We missed Jaden Daniels a year ago. Jackson Dart in week one, we're talking about the growth he had. And that was just 1 week with a brand new coordinator. So when we see our young players go down, our young superstars, that's where you get devastated knowing the impact that that's going to have.
18: Sources indicating that Dart dealing with a sprained MCL, no timetable at this point for his return, needs the imaging done prior to that. SportsCenter All Night, ESPN Radio.
24: Here's Shady, slipped, coming out of there. I think he got maybe stepped on, and now he's down.
25: Just very, very unfortunate. We're going to do everything we can to get him back and get him right.
26: You're two games into a very long season. You think, like, gosh, before the Commanders, here we go again.
18: Commanders aren't sure how much time Jaden Daniels will miss after he suffered a dislocated left elbow. ESPN's Dan Graziano.
27: As you mentioned, Jay dislocated that left elbow for the second time in 2 years. So they have been running tests on him today. They're going to continue to evaluate him with medical imaging over the next couple of days and then make a plan on how to proceed. Is it about rest? Will he eventually need some kind of surgery to stabilize things in there? They don't know yet. What they do know is that Marcus Mariota will start for them this Sunday. He's been the backup to Jaden Daniels since Jaden Daniels was drafted, so a third year in the program. They feel good about Mariota, but obviously not going where they need to go without Jaden Daniels.
18: Daniels underwent those imaging tests on Monday. Earlier on ESPN Radio on game night, our Q Myers.
28: Let's keep it a buck. They need to just have surgery and tighten that thing up. Because they didn't have surgery last year. Right. When this happened. They didn't have the surgery. They just let him rest and rehab. And now it pops out, it gets dislocated again, right? Mm-hmm. This seems like to me, and it's just me, I'm not an expert, I'm not a doctor, I'm not any of those things, I didn't stay at a hotel, that makes me any smarter. But it just to me seems like that they need to go take care of it, maybe take the L right away, handle it, and then give him a chance to come back 100%. You're not a team. You're no, I don't want to say nobody, but you're not very good without your star quarterback. And now the last two seasons in a row, you haven't had your star quarterback. Oh, by the way, he's only in year three. That's why I would tighten it up right now. That's why I would go have the surgery and prove to myself, if nobody else, if I'm not proving it to anybody else, I'm proving to me that this is not going to be who you label me. I'm not going to be injury prone. I'm going to do everything I can to try to, you know, just not have that happen and this become a recurring thing. Because, again, now it is a recurring thing, and that's going to be a question moving forward. Is he durable enough to be that franchise quarterback that they can rely on?
18: Commanders losing their quarterback to a dislocated left elbow. Bears seeing their quarterback leave early on Sunday in week two. Also, Caleb Williams leaving with his hamstring injury. His coach, Ben Johnson.
0: It sounds like it's going to be a week-to-week deal for him. I got to still talk with our trainer. We'll do that here shortly, and I'll have the lowdown from him. But it sounds like it's week-to-week, but we'll likely miss some time.
7: But in the big picture, dodged a major bullet.
0: Yeah, potentially. We'll see. He's tough, and he comes back from these types of things, I think, better than the average human being. So we'll see.
18: Officially week to week, SportsCenter All Night, ESPN Radio. That's kind of the way that Cleveland Browns, at least from the outside, have been looking at their quarterback situation. Deshaun Watson, not all that impressive in week one. A little bit more impressive in week two in the win over the Buccaneers. Now they head home for their home opener in week three, Coach Todd Monken.
8: Do I love dealing with it every week? Of course not. You guys keep asking, which is a lot of fun. But the reality is, of course. And, I'm happy for Deshaun, the way he's played. And I expected improvement. And I expect continued improvement. I mean, there's a lot of football left in him. He just hasn't played in a while. And learning our system and trying to get him consistent with his drops and his reads is part of the process. He's like every player. I see him as a young player. I know people don't want to see it that way, and I haven't been here, but I see him as still a very young player that is going to continue to grow.
18: Expected to make the start in week three in Cleveland as well. Speaking of making a start, Michael Penix going to make his season debut in primetime. Falcons announcing Monday Penix will start Thursday on the road against the Packers for the Thursday night matchup that will open the week three schedule. Joining the 40 Club, that's next. SportsCenter All Night continues. It's ESPN Radio.
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0: drive into the Tigers' bullpen and left. Tigers having some fun now. Three-run shot from Mulgieri. Fourth of the year and a 7-0 lead in the fifth.
1: Number three.
2: WNBA, the Dallas Wings dropped to the seventh seed at the moment. And it happened in the closing seconds of their matchup with Phoenix. USA Network.
3: Phoenix wins it. Held has the rock. Thomas screens for Held. Backdoor cut. Copper lays it in with 2.4. Timeout Dallas.
1: Number two.
2: Orioles snap a three-game losing streak, and Pete Alonso reaches the big 4-0. WBAL.
4: The 1-1. Swing and a shot. Deep left field. A rocket into the night. Gone! And just like that, Baltimore is back on top. Number 40. An unbelievable drive over the wall in left field. A two-home run night for Pete Alonso.
1: Number one.
2: No Puka Nacua for the Rams for the Monday night matchup against the Giants. No problem for the LA offense. 7:10 ESPN LA.
5: Snap clock two. Play clock one. Stafford gets it off. Stands up to throw. Fade ball. Left side. Devontae separates. Devontae brings it in over the shoulder for a three-score lead. These are the LA Rams we know and love. A dot from Stafford to Adams. 11 yards for the score. His second of the night. 20-3 the new count.
2: Davante Adams, 8 catches, 2 of them for touchdowns, 195 yards in the win. Rams, even without Puka Nacua, able to bounce back from the jet lag of that week one loss in Australia.
6: We got the right people. Yeah, I think, it, you know, sometimes you win, sometimes you learn. And, you know, sometimes you have a dumb coach that, you know, makes travel plans that puts you in a bad spot.
2: Rams coach Sean McVay coaching back at home. Rams get the win. Giants lose the game and their starting quarterback to what may be a sprained MCL. Malik Nabers, linebacker Brian Burns, also with injuries. Giants certainly will remember the 21st night of September. It's Tuesday, September 22nd. Unsportsmanlike has more reaction straight ahead. They're next. I'm Jay Reynolds. Back tomorrow with SportsCenter All Night. 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
7: On the Tuesday edition of Unsportsmanlike with Evan Cohen, Chris Canty, and me, Michelle Smallman. The Chargers, Bucks, and Colts all had playoff hopes, but they sit at 0-2 to start the season. So are we ready to announce that all of their seasons are over? 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
9: Southbound 410 at Valleywood, construction there in the left lane, as well as southbound ramp to the west 401. Collectors closed off for construction as well. Westbound 401 collectors at Dixie, two right lanes blocked off there, and west collectors at here Ontario, that is shut down. Eastbound 401 collectors at Yonge, two left lanes are blocked there with construction, and East Express at Bayview right lane still blocked off as well. School pickups and drop-offs are back. Slow down and watch for children walking, cycling, and playing as you drive. Learn more at toronto.ca/vision0. 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

0: 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Good to see you.
1: Hey, you know what? It's great to see you, especially after the moment I had coming in here this morning, and I literally saw my eyes, my life, flash before my eyes. So, I know you live in a condo, and when you get out your condo, you go into your underground parking, and you go into your car, and you don't really encounter the wildlife that we have in this city. I opened my garage this morning. I'm about to get in my car, and there's a skunk staring at me. And I literally saw my life flash before my eyes because I'm thinking to myself, what the hell happens if this guy attacks me and sprays me?
0: Jump in a bath of tomato sauce.
1: And here's the thing, AK, like, you know, we do a morning show and it takes time for me to get here this morning. And you're planning your morning based on what time to get into your car, how long you think it's going to take to get here, so you get here in appropriate time. If I encounter that skunk and something happens to me, or the thing just gets spooked and decides to rush me and then spray me at the end, what do I do?
0: Well, you just stay home, for one. pretty simple one
1: there. Like, I got to bathe in tomato juice.
0: Yeah, and again, I don't really know if is that like an old wives' tale or whatever you'd call it. I don't know. Is that a politically correct term? Whatever.
1: I don't know.
0: I don't really care. But Texas 1050-50, if you've been sprayed by a skunk, you know someone who has, and what you do afterwards. Because, yeah, the tomato juice thing has been...
1: I think it's still a thing.
0: It must be. But like, I feel like in 2026, there's got to be better ways to get rid of the stench of the skunk than bathing in tomato juice. No?
1: You would think so. You would think so. Especially with all these like life hacks that you see on like social media that pop up every once in a while of like how people have figured out like simple ways to fix stuff.
0: Yeah.
1: It just made me question my whole ride in here. And I'm like, what the hell would have happened if I would have got sprayed by that skunk?
0: Yeah.
1: I mean, like, what is a more terrifying encounter at that time in the morning? Like,
0: Mountain lion.
1: Okay, but I know in this city there's always these warnings of, like, coyotes, right?
0: Especially here at TSN, a lot of coyotes.
1: Yeah, we always get emails about, hey, be aware, there's coyotes. So when I pulled in here, I already had a skunk encounter this morning. Now my head's on a swivel. When I get out of my car, I'm like, okay, what else am I going to encounter here? And I know that there has been these coyote sightings here. I don't even want to know or think about what would go through my mind if I ended up encountering that situation.
0: I think a skunk is far scarier than a coyote. A coyote is just going to run away from you when you
1: bark at it and you growl. Hey, get away.
0: The skunk just represents such a massive inconvenience in your life because you just got to deal with that immediately. You can't no worries. I'll figure this out tonight. Like, no, you got to get to the skunk immediately.
1: Is there anything that smells worse?
0: Well,
1: like, I mean, like, think about it.
0: I know a couple people work at TSN 1050.
1: The hygiene problem.
0: But no, I know. It's just like, the most revolting.
1: Even
0: smell.
1: If you don't encounter a skunk, I'm pretty sure there's many times you're walking or you're driving and you get a whiff of a skunk.
0: I immediately am full eyes in the back of my head mode. Oh, I don't want to get sprayed by
1: right.
0: It would be the worst. I'm having like a flashback to when I was a kid where maybe I was sprayed by a skunk. I'm gonna have to
1: send and a I'm thankful I don't have a dog, even though I'm a dog lover. I'm an animal lover. But I can't even imagine. I've talked to different people that have had their dogs sprayed by skunks and how it's like literally the worst thing in the world to deal with because you have to drop everything. You have to drop everything and get to the source of the solution ASAP because it's the stench.
0: Yeah, it's a big problem. It's a big problem. Now, again, Texas 1050-50, if you have any experiences in this front or any remedies. I actually just came up with one thing that smells worse than a skunk.
1: Oh, boy.
0: The Toronto Blue Jays off. Scored 3 runs in the first inning last night.
1: How about Toronto Blue Jays season?
0: Yeah, exactly. Which is essentially over. They're actually going to be eliminated from the playoffs tonight.
1: Dude, just end it, man.
0: I'm hoping it's like Kevorkian. Like, remember Kevorkian, the doctor who euthanized people?
1: Yeah.
0: Euthanize this season. Put Blue Jays fans in the misery. No one should have to waste their time.
1: Driving in this morning, and all I kept saying to myself is, because I you're listening to the Pete Alonso audio of him hitting his second home run of the game.
0: He smashed that one.
1: He smashed it. And all I'm thinking to myself is, like, I cannot wait to stop talking about the Blue Jays, because as amazing as it was last season to follow this team and cover this team and talk about this team, it's been skunk painful.
0: Skunk season.
1: It's been skunk painful.
0: You know, Noah Kahan has stick season. The Jays are skunk season. It just
1: reeks. Yeah. The stench of this season is worse than a skunk.
0: Yeah, it's about as bad as it gets. I am very, very hopeful it ends tonight. And Brett Bateman gets hurt last night. He slides awkwardly. And obviously that would be a disaster if it was anything serious. But it's not. Dylan Cease, the news came back
1: positive.
0: Yeah, I thought for sure we were getting
1: some. Savage pitched 2 innings yesterday. That was good to see.
0: I thought for sure we were getting an email on Dylan Cease. Like, oh, yeah, Dylan Cease is going to have to do this or that. And it's just a complete disaster. But
1: Vladdy's done for the season. He's not coming back.
0: Yeah, he never really started the season anyways. Rick Rowe Jr.
1: That's fair.
0: It's almost done. It's almost done. There's 5 games to go. And if Chicago wins tonight and the Jays lose, then we can put it to bed. Which is going to be a
1: I guess that's a good question to ask on our socials is, what smell would you use to best describe the Blue Jays season?
0: Yeah, imagine. Yeah, I talked about some of the people who reek here at TSN 1050. Just no deodorant, sweaty summer day, just reeking. I think that's actually worse than the skunk smell, because you just don't know.
1: What people do you hang out with?
0: You just don't. Well, again, I live downtown. I used to go to a gym. I won't name drop it. A very popular gym in Canada.
1: Used to go there?
0: I go to a different gym now.
1: Okay.
0: I spend a lot more money to avoid the people that I'm about to talk about. And these people were just...
1: The body odor?
0: It's disgusting. And I freaked out. You know my gym partner, Uncle Garv. And he was like, dude, relax. Like, you don't have to call these people. I'm just like chirping them without going directly to their face. I'm like, that reeks. This guy over here smells terrible. And like, it was within earshot. It's intentional. So now
1: you,
0: I go to...
1: You want to...
0: honestly would have fought. Like, I think it's so inconsiderate to show up to the gym and smell like that.
1: Yeah.
0: It's just completely... Yeah, it's a public space. Other people... there's other membership, and it just really pissed me off. That would say
1: etiquette,
0: that probably...
1: man.
0: Yeah, exactly. And listen, a lot of those people just don't care. They're in it for themselves and whatever. I just don't understand how you could operate like that. But that really pissed me off. I think that's actually a worse smell than skunks.
1: Because body odor?
0: Yeah, like bad body odor. Yeah. Because you know what a skunk smells like. You're like, okay, this is as bad as it gets.
1: Yeah. But
0: there are some dudes, some big boys, who smell like they just crawled out of a dumpster. And it's disgusting. And it pisses me off, but I don't deal with that anymore.
1: Nice.
0: Mostly because I pay 5 times as much as I used
1: there
0: to.
1: There you go.
0: Gym.
1: See?
0: Yeah. And I've never been happier with my
1: true,
0: decision.
1: It's true what they say in life, right?
0: Yeah. Well.
1: You want good things, you got to pay for it.
0: Yeah, exactly. So I was happy. I was happy to do that. But
1: I get what you're saying, man. There's days where I catch myself outside, like working, like in the summer heat, and you already wake up telling yourself, okay, I should probably shower today. And I'm normally like routine like that, where I try to shower every day. But like, you get up and you like, you have this long list of things to do, and you want to just attack it right away because you want to get it done so you can enjoy the rest of your day. And at some points you find yourself just like, just overworking and not really thinking about anything else. And then when you take a seat and just take a deep breath and you're like, oof, wow, man, I need to take a shower, because you're just sweating through your pores.
0: I know. I've never smelled that as bad as some of the...
1: But I would never go into public knowing that I would smell like that.
0: No, exactly. You're a considerate individual. Those people, not so much. So again, keep the text coming. 1050-50. Is this microphone fine? I'm not sure. Anyway, it sounds a little weird. Anyways, we're all good here. We got a lot of good stuff on today's program. Trey Wingo will join us at 7:15.
1: Trey!
0: talk about the return of the Rams. They were dead for 1 week, and now they're the best team in the NFL. But some bad
1: Hold on a second. Best team in the NFL. I get they were great yesterday, but can we really get a read on them considering how bad the Giants played? Because
0: and the injuries that they suffered, too.
1: When Dart left the game, it felt like it the air just got completely sucked out of the Giants because they were just so stunned by the events.
0: And what a horrible-looking injury, and what a positive result. I thought he was done for the season for sure.
1: That's
0: he broke his leg.
1: That's a common thing we can say about a couple of injuries that we've seen so far in the NFL this season, where it's like, oh my God, he's done for the year. Oh my God, he might play week three.
0: Yeah, well, Caleb Williams. Jackson Dart's not playing week three,
1: no.
0: That's for sure.
1: No.
0: The Dart injury was a lot uglier than the Williams injury, because Caleb Williams, again, as I was saying all day yesterday, playing up to the crowd.
1: Crying
0: and getting
1: that,
0: wheeled off. Well, again, he's a drama queen, is what Caleb Williams is.
1: Yeah, I guess just that's a perfect
0: always has been and always will be. Awesome quarterback. And I wouldn't be stunned if he plays week three. Personally, if I was Caleb Williams, you got to take at least 1 week off after that exhibition. You can't play this week. You just can't.
1: It would look very bad.
0: It would be embarrassing if he played. Again, yeah. You miss what happened with Caleb Williams. It's rainy in Chicago, and he's scrambling, and non-contact injury goes down. Ah, it's actually right up here at the Sports Center,
1: like,
0: right here.
1: Yeah.
0: He goes down. Look at
1: Miami!
0: And then he's crying, and it's a tough look. It's a tough look there for Caleb Williams.
1: Sniper!
0: I really wish I didn't have so many Bears shares in my portfolio. Oh, he's crying. He has a hamstring strain, a grade one hamstring strain, just weeping. It's crazy.
1: Nice.
0: Crazy stuff. But Jackson Dart, that injury did not look good.
1: No.
0: At all. And he's going to miss a lot of time, and Giants... He misses 6 weeks. He's done. They're going to lose all those games.
1: Because Jameis Winston
0: was appalling last night. That's a guy who's had some really nice seasons in the NFL. He looked awful, and the Giants were not letting him play.
1: Speaking of Jameis Winston, I got to give this guy credit because he's turned into one of the fun personalities in the NFL. Did you see that video that went viral during training camp where Jackson Dart, or was it Scatabo or Dart, was having an interview? And he was in the background, purposely put himself in the background.
0: With a lot of cologne.
1: And he was just spraying all kinds of cologne.
0: He knows.
1: Speaking of stench. He knows.
0: He reeked last night. He was so bad.
1: Maybe he should have sprayed a bunch of that cologne over his play yesterday.
0: That would have been very helpful. I mean, it couldn't have gone worse for the Giants, because Dart gets hurt. Their left tackle gets hurt.
1: Neighbors gets hurt,
0: comes back, but doesn't record a catch.
1: Yeah.
0: And Brian Burns, who's one of their best pass rushers, also gets hurt. So their season kind of went up in smoke last night. It's incredible how quickly you can change in the NFL.
1: Yeah, man.
0: 1 week ago, the Giants, wow, they beat the Cowboys.
1: Well,
0: this team is on the rise,
1: and
0: now it's over.
1: You know that firsthand. 3 years ago, when you decided to become a Jets fan, their season was derailed in the first series of the season.
0: That's right.
1: When Aaron Rodgers shatters his Achilles.
0: Yeah, I thought Zach Wilson was going to carry us.
1: But well, he did that one game.
0: Yeah, he did that while that was more of the defense and the special teams.
1: God, that ruined everything for me because I had to sing New York, New York.
0: Yeah, that was great. But it's just crazy how quickly it can unravel. And it's just so over for the Giants now. And listen, I suppose they could turn back the clock with Jameis Winston. He's had some competent play over the years. You never want to say it's 100% over, but I look at their schedule coming up. Oh, holy crap, this is the easiest schedule I've ever seen. They are home to Tennessee, home to the Cardinals, at Washington without Jaden Daniels, and then home to the Saints. They're not done.
1: Saints are...
0: I apologize, Giants.
1: I tell you what, man. If you had to name the most impressive football team after 2 weeks, I think the New Orleans Saints are right up there. Going into Detroit in week one, and probably should have left with a win, considering down 21 points, marching their way back. They go for two in overtime to try to win it, and they lose. Then they march into Baltimore and get a big win out of... Like, I know they're 1-1, but the New Orleans Saints look like a very impressive football team.
0: I would say the most impressive team through 2 weeks has to be San Francisco.
1: Yes.
0: I mean, again, they beat Miami. They destroyed Miami. But just beating the Rams the way they did, they'd be number one. I think Seattle's pretty close, too.
1: Kansas City.
0: Bills. Yeah, Bills for sure, though, they could have, if that Lassiter cat could have just caught a simple fly ball to center field, Bills would be 1-1, tied with the Jets, but unfortunately, that's not the case. It's not the case. So, again, Trey Wingo's coming up in about an hour today on Leafs Breakfast. Chris Johnston, our hockey insider, he'll join the program. Keegan Matheson, who's in Baltimore. How many Guinness pints do you think Keegan sunk last night after that game?
1: Yeah, he's probably counting the days.
0: Oh,
1: till
0: he
1: Sunday.
0: Must be so excited for this, like, to be over.
1: It's like that scene out of Happy Gilmore, where the grandmother's on the car, and he's like, get me out of here. Yeah,
0: exactly. John Schneider is Ben Stiller and Happy Gilmore. So, yeah, it's about as bad as it gets, and it's almost done. It's almost done. Five games to go for the Jays. Plus, Frank Corrado at 9 o'clock.
1: Frankie.
0: In his new spot.
1: On
0: First Stop. So we got a jam-packed program for you today. 1 week today, the Leafs open up their season.
1: That's amazing.
0: In a hurry, it started today.
1: It's honestly amazing. And I know there's a lot of comments across the National Hockey League about people and their thoughts about this shortened preseason. And, you know, Rod Brindamore spoke on Overdrive yesterday about, you know, how he thinks they should eliminate preseason and how he doesn't like the whole no fitness test and stuff like that. There's a lot of different opinions. I'm in the opinion of just start the regular season already. Like, seriously, like, people are saying, oh, you're going to see some rusty hockey. I honestly think the players could care less about preseason, especially now more than ever, where you know you're only playing two preseason games, and it's like, people have to understand how hard these guys train in the offseason, and once the month of September comes around, everybody's ready to start playing real hockey.
0: This is not 1995 anymore.
1: No, man.
0: These guys are ready to rock. Now, could it be a little bit sloppy with regards to the passing and maybe certain aspects of the game that require a little bit more coaching? Sure.
1: Yeah, but that's
0: as far
1: as
0: the physical condition, yeah.
1: That's with anything, though. Like, when you're away from something so, and there's a long layoff, there's always going to be an element of rust when you first start to come back. But these are professional athletes, man. It's not going to take long for them to turn it around.
0: No, that's
1: or get
0: exactly
1: to back into game form. This 10 days seems long.
0: Yeah, I know. I'm so excited.
1: We're talking about split squad games. Like, what are we
0: split
1: doing?
0: Split squad
1: here?
0: Games tomorrow night against Ottawa. Can't wait to see how that one plays out. Some Leafs news we'll get into a little bit later regarding D pairs, at least to start the early part of the season, with Morgan Rielly on the top pair once again.
1: He finally spoke.
0: Yeah, that should go well. Good luck to Morgan Rielly, and actually really good luck to Darren Radish.
1: You know what I think of a preseason?
0: Stayed in Tampa.
1: You know what I think of the NHL preseason? I think of a skunk.
0: Yeah.
1: It stinks.
0: Right, it does stink. It's hour one of First Up.
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3: Westbound on the QEW on the 427. We still have two right lanes blocked there with construction. And westbound QEW ramp to West 403 in Burlington. We do have that shut down for a collision investigation. On the 427 southbound express ramp to the QEW westbound right lane out with construction. Southbound 410 at Valleywood. We do have construction there in the left lane as well. 403 busy. We have construction there. East 403 at Winston Churchill. Two right lanes are blocked. 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
22: You ain't first, you're last.

0: beginning of the National Hockey League season, the Leafs and the Habs. And there's a bunch of preseason games going on right now. You said to me, wow, you see Bowen Byram last night? I said, no, it's the preseason. A hat trick for Bowen Byram.
1: Hey, let me just clear the air here, okay? I'm not at home watching preseason hockey, okay? But I do watch the highlights.
0: Yes.
1: And obviously, I saw Bowen Byram complete the hat trick last night in his first preseason game as a Chicago Blackhawk. I did see Cole Caulfield score an overtime winning goal for the second consecutive game in the preseason. And there's a lot of people asking, is Cole Caulfield on, is could he potentially have another 50 goal season in Montreal? And my answer is probably not.
0: Probably not. Probably.
1: Yes.
0: What would the over under be for Caulfield? Like 40 and a half? 38 and a half?
1: Look it up.
0: That would be my guess.
1: 40 and a half? Probably. Yeah, I think that's an appropriate number.
0: Yeah.
1: Right? I mean, like, look, he had an amazing season last year, 52 goals. But you ask any 50-goal scorer outside of Alexander Ovechkin, who's done it a lot over his career, I mean, let's just ask Austin Matthews how hard it is to score 50 goals. And this is what I always try to remind people is that every year, you're not seeing 10, 15 guys in the NHL score 50 goals. You know how many you're seeing? One, maybe two.
0: Well, and another.
1: And if you're lucky, three.
0: Yeah, and another reason it's hard to score 50 is because you got to stay healthy to score 50.
1: Stay healthy. That's, okay, there's an extra two games this year. But, AK, remember, when you have a season like that, guess what name is being circled every pregame talk by the coach? You're a marked man now.
0: Oh yeah, top D pair.
1: Part of being a consistent, prolific goal scorer every year is always it's always continuing to try to find a way to evolve your game, scoring different ways, scoring on different areas. Yes, there's a lot of luck that comes into it. Like, you know, if you have a 4 or 5 goal game in a season, yes, that helps elevate the chances of you doing it. But, you know, again, like, goalies give you extra attention. Defensemen give you extra attention. Yeah, it's easy to sit here and say, yeah, I think that guy's going to score 50 goals. But you got to play the games, man. It's hard.
0: Caulfield, 42 and a half goals.
1: Same 42 and a half.
0: Matthews. If you had to pick between Matthews and Caulfield to have more goals this year, who'd you pick?
1: I'm going to say Caulfield just because I think the Montreal Canadiens play more of an offensive style of game. We still don't know what type of game they're going to play under Jim Hiller, even though Jim Hiller is known for being a more of a defensive-minded coach. And, you know, Montreal's power play.
0: Montreal's power play is sick. I think Toronto's power play could be really good as well.
1: It could be really good.
0: We know.
1: It could be
0: really good. Montreal's going to have a top five.
1: Yeah, player. Man.
0: I know. It's funny with Matthews, and I think he's going to have a bounce back season again last 2 years. But what does a bounce back season really mean? I keep going back and forth on this in my head because, again, this is now two straight years where Austin Matthews scored 33 goals and the 27 goals last year. 50 is a big jump from those 2 years.
1: Massive.
0: And again, people will blame Craig Berube and his style, the deployment of Matthews, but that would be a very significant jump, kind of akin to people saying, oh, the Leafs will make the playoffs. That'd be like a 25-point jump from last year.
1: Yeah.
0: So like, it could happen.
1: Atlantic Division.
0: Yeah, I mean, it could happen, but yeah. I would probably say it won't happen. I think Matthews, will he score 50 again? Probably not this year. That would be a little bit of a stretch for me, but I think if he's in the 40s.
1: Two guys scored 50 last year.
0: Yeah.
1: Nathan MacKinnon and Cole Caulfield.
0: Yeah.
1: Okay. You're not. Draisaitl had an off year.
0: Well, he was okay. He was hurt too.
1: Right. He was hurt. McDavid didn't score 50. Like, it's hard to score 50 goals in the National Hockey League.
0: Yeah. So I look at some of the numbers. Wyatt Johnson scored 45 goals last year. Kaprizov is a very talented goal scorer. If everything goes according to plan for him, he could get to 50. McDavid could get to 50. If maybe David Pastrnak could get to 50. But, yeah, there's not a long list of guys who, and Nathan MacKinnon certainly would be on that list.
1: Mikko Rantanen had an off year last year.
0: Yeah, it's crazy. Remember a couple of years ago, maybe it was 3 years ago, Hyman scored 50. Sam Reinhart scored 57 goals. 56
1: or
0: goals.
1: Something like that.
0: Whatever it was, somewhere in the 50s. And then you're thinking, how the hell is that possible? How does Sam Reinhart score 57 goals? And again, Sam Reinhart is a very, very talented player. I'm not trying to take anything away from him, but 57? That's kind of like the Brady Anderson outlier home run year when he was with Baltimore when he hit 50.
1: Brady Anderson.
0: When he's just used to the guilt. So, yeah, I think it's a very interesting question regarding Matthews. And there's a lot of people who are optimistic. My boy Cammy, our boy Cammy Gaunce was in here on Friday, and he has Matthews number 6 on his TSN top 50 list and says he thinks he's going to score 50. Which, again, it could happen.
1: Again, that's...
0: It could happen.
1: Yeah, I mean...
0: You're trying to prognosticate what that's going to look like this season. At the same time, I think like 43 and 79 games is...
1: I think if Matthews ends, and we talk about this at length, if Matthews finds a way to get into the 40s, that is a very successful
0: season. And stay healthy.
1: Season.
0: And stay healthy, yeah. Yeah. Yeah. No, I think that's fair. And I think you got to adjust expectations. Because, again... He's not. I don't think Austin Matthews is in his prime right now. I think it's, again, he's in what, year 11? He's been in the NHL for a long time. And his prime was probably 3-4 years ago. And I think primes have changed too in sports, right? It used to be you're 28, 29, 30. You're in your prime. That's not the case anymore in the National Hockey League. Now I feel it's like 23, 24. And of course, there are outliers to that. Connor McDavid's been in his prime for a very long time, Nathan MacKinnon's in his prime. But maybe Austin Matthews just is on like
1: it's
0: the
1: possible.
0: Maybe he's on the 12th hole.
1: It's possible.
0: He could be on the 12th
1: hole. Every guy's, I mean, everybody's different. Some guys peak at different times in their career. I mean, Mark Giordano won a Norris Trophy at age, what, 36?
0: Yeah, that was a crazy season.
1: Right?
0: I can't believe
1: so
0: that.
1: So, it happens.
0: Is Gio with the Marlies? He's working...
1: assistant coach.
0: With Steve Sullivan?
1: With Steve Sullivan.
0: Nice.
1: Yeah.
0: Talk to our boy John Gruden at all this summer?
1: Of course. I saw him at the golf tournament.
0: Oh, no way. Yeah. Oh, you love Gruden.
1: Oh, he's the best. Man.
0: Yeah, that's assistant coach.
1: He's the best.
0: One of the new guys who will see.
1: He'll be running the D.
0: Oh, that's Gruden's role. Nice. Yeah. Wow.
1: He'll be running the D.
0: The new Mike Van Ryan. Those guys ever resurfaced some of the guys who were coaching for the Leafs last year?
1: Well, Derek Lalonde is assistant in Montreal.
0: Yeah. Trader. Yeah.
1: Van Ryan, I haven't seen his name popped up anywhere. Mark Savard, I haven't seen his name pop up anywhere.
0: That's not surprising.
1: Craig Berube, obviously, is still enjoying.
0: He'll be on the NHL and TNT panel this year at times, I would imagine.
1: It's possible.
0: He's excellent on TV. He's hilarious.
1: Possible.
0: I still think about Berube during the free agent show. I thought he was incredible.
1: Hilarious.
0: He was so funny.
1: Yeah.
0: Berube's got to start a podcast.
1: And I
0: want Berube to have a podcast where he just talks. He's like, all right, here's what I think about this.
1: If you hear him talk like... Berube talk?
0: Yeah,
1: versus
0: exactly.
1: Coach talk?
0: I know what you mean. Berube, he just lets it fly.
1: Lets it fly, man.
0: Yeah, what would Craig Berube have to say about Caleb Williams? Probably not complimentary things.
1: Yeah.
0: Probably not. So, yeah, that would be something that would be a good idea. Someone reach out to the Chief and let's start a podcast on the TSN iHeartRadio network. It's hour one of the show. We've got Trey Wingo coming up in about 45 minutes to break down what happened last night between the Rams and... the Giants. Jackson Dart hurt. Basically, everybody on the Rams got hurt. Or the Giants, excuse me, got hurt. And Davante Adams. What is this? Green Bay Davante Adams? But yeah, close to 200 yards receiving last night.
1: He turned back the clock.
0: He was incredible. Stafford, too. Yeah. And McVay had a great quote. Great quote.
1: Post game
0: that we'll play for you on the other side. We've got the first up scoreboard still to come. 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
3: Earlier problems, westbound QEW ramp to the west 403 have cleared away. All lanes are now reopened. Eastbound 403 and Winston Churchill, two right lanes are blocked there with construction, as well as the eastbound 403 ramp to Winston Churchill shut down as well for that construction. Overnight construction on the 401 has cleared away, which is great news to pass on. Eastbound 401, that's filling in as you make your way from about the 427 on and off through the 400. Westbound is building through Kennedy as you head through the Don Valley Parkway. 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
26: You ain't first, you're last.
27: Everybody has takes.
28: Here's my hot take, and I said this to many people. I said, Bills are winning the Super Bowl next year.
27: Some are good.
28: So you think Celebrini is going to be fourth in heart?
29: I'm certain that is the case, yes.
28: You're certain?
27: Some not so much.
0: Playing a division with the Broncos, the Chargers, the Raiders, who I think will be better. I don't think the Chiefs are making the playoffs.
27: This is Hate Your Take.
1: I love you. I hate your takes. Haven't made it yet. Haven't made it yet. I didn't see that X beside their name. Bryce Young will never be a great quarterback. We should just say things and then have 20 fingers have
0: a folder of dumb
1: I think
0: takes.
1: The Chiefs will miss the playoffs. I think the Chiefs will make the playoffs. And then whatever makes me sound smarter.
0: I think the Tennessee Titans are winning the Super Bowl.
1: Yeah. There are people, and I'm not going to name names, but the rumor around them is that for Twitter clout, they bet both sides of certain plays, right? So, for instance, you take the Rams minus 6.5. You take the Giants plus 6.5 for very small sums of money. And you tweet it out. Oh, look, I was right.
0: Oh, I see.
1: Yeah. Or I bet this guy to score the first touchdown. You sprinkle a penny on 12 first touchdown scores. Yeah. Oh, I called it.
0: Called it, yeah.
1: Last time, who scored the first touchdown last night? That would have been Devontae Adams,
0: Devontae
1: right?
0: Adams, yeah.
1: Look, that was easy. Obviously, Devontae Adams was scoring.
0: Yeah, there's people that would...
1: That's a pretty pathetic
0: would definitely
1: move.
0: Want that.
1: Again, here is my take on people who tweet out bets. And, oh, look at my bet slip.
0: Show us your losses.
1: No. Show us your stakes.
0: Okay.
1: I don't care about your bet unless I know how much you bet.
0: Betting, yeah.
1: Like, if you're victory lapping a dollar bet to win $6, that's not worthy of a tweet. Again, I did get in trouble when I tweeted out my $30 bet to win $3,000 for Dax and Rudolph. that probably wasn't my best. Sometimes just don't tweet out anything.
0: Exactly.
1: People thought I was insider trading. Yes. I was friends with Jarmo Kekäläinen. That is not the case.
0: Yeah.
1: Not the case. Anyways, this segment's called Bang, Dang, or Fourier. You may be wondering, what the hell is this guy talking about? There are three options here for you to answer. Bang.
0: Bang!
1: Is an affirmative. Nice, I like that. Bang. Dang.
0: Dang!
1: Is hell yeah, baby. Oh, Stone Cold Steve Austin. Crack open some beers. And Christian Fourier. I love you. I hate your takes.
0: Very simple.
1: Yeah.
0: Very
1: pigeon.
0: Simple.
1: Yeah, pigeon.
0: Yes.
1: All right, let's start with this. And let's start with our friend Don Waddell in Columbus.
0: Ooh.
1: Bang, Dang, or Fourier, all of Marchenko, Fantilli, and Werenski will be Blue Jackets this time next year.
0: All of them?
1: All of them.
0: Give me Christian Fourier.
1: Yeah. I love you. I hate your takes.
0: Yeah.
1: All right, so who's out?
0: I think both Marchenko and Fantilli are going to be there. Both of them.
1: You think it's Werenski who's out?
0: I think there's a chance that if Columbus doesn't... Because, again, Werenski's under contract this year. Marchenko's going to need one, and so is Fantilli, right? And if those guys get signed, it's going to be at least a 4 or 5 year term or more. If Columbus doesn't make the playoffs this year, Werenski's going into a final season of his... or final year of his contract. If they already tried to trade him this offseason... And he's not going to sign an extension there. Do you think going into the last year of his deal, they're going to take the chance of losing him for nothing?
1: He's an RFA, too, next year.
0: Yeah, I don't...
1: And
0: I
1: you know an offer sheet could be coming for him.
0: Yeah.
1: For sure.
0: Well, guaranteed there would be, right?
1: He doesn't want to stay in Columbus. We just saw that interview with him where they were at the Columbus
0: guys.
1: Well,
0: he wants to win.
1: He wants to win. Yeah.
0: I mean, the good thing about Columbus is it is an American city, right? And if everything that we were led on to believe at the trade deadline or at the free agent frenzy is that if he was to leave, Toronto would be an option. Man, for
1: Werenski, you're talking.
0: Yeah, for Toronto to be an option for one of the top defensemen in the game, a guy who just won the Norris Trophy, that would be an all-in move for me if I was the Maple Leafs.
1: I completely agree. The Atlanta Falcons are finally putting Penix in. Thursday Night Football, Atlanta Falcons and Green Bay Packers. Green Bay is less than a touchdown favorite in this game, by the way. Atlanta has been so bad. Now, Green Bay also
0: But Atlanta's had no quarterback.
1: You're right. And Penix, what is he?
0: He's a slinger.
1: Bang, Danger, Fourier. Michael Penix Jr. could be a long-term solution for Atlanta at the position.
0: Bang.
1: Okay. Yes. You're a believer in Penix.
0: Well, who else
1: it's a lot of torn ACLs. No, definitely not.
0: It's not going to be Cooper Rush.
1: Man, that draft pick, holy hell, was terrible.
0: 8th overall.
1: Yeesh.
0: Yeah.
1: Yeesh. I don't know, man. I'm not really a believer in Penix. I just wonder about the long-term health. Like, his body has suffered so much trauma, the lower body.
0: But when you look at Penix as a quarterback and as an athlete, The guy has a ton of potential. He's got great, he's surrounded by great playmakers. Bijan Robinson in the backfield, Kyle Pitts tight end, Drake London wide receiver.
1: Big game coming for Drake London.
0: Like, he's got the weapons to succeed, and he's got Kevin Stefanski, who's an offensive-minded coach. The problem is Kevin Stefanski hasn't had a competent quarterback playing for him the last two starts. So I think if you give it time to put it all together, Michael Penix can be a solution for this team based on what they have. I'm not putting Tua in there. You've definitely tried with Cooper Rush. Penix is your only option.
1: Yeah, I don't know about a long-term solution, but definitely for the rest of this year, you got to see what you have in Michael
0: Penix. Yes.
1: You've simply because of what you've committed. Again, you look at what Minnesota, they've just jumped ship on J.J. McCarthy. Yeah. They have no interest in J.J. McCarthy playing football for them anytime
0: soon.
1: Well,
0: not this year, but again, like, J.J. McCarthy could be a Sam Darnold.
1: He also could suck. That's far more likely.
0: He could, but again, like, it's very hard to expect a young quarterback with all the pressure that is put on them in you know, the minute they step in the NFL, to expect them to have success right away. Like, look at the struggles that Jaden Daniels is going through right now. It's not performance, yeah. But it's health.
1: Yeah, that's it. And again, this guy came in as a rookie and was a revelation.
0: But again, he caught everybody MVP by surprise game. In week one. Now, defense have adjusted, players have adjusted, and he's finding a hard way or a hard time to stay healthy.
1: Kyle Lowry over the weekend during the Groat celebration, which consisted of a golf tournament, a gala, all types of cool parties, I'm sure, said that the Toronto Raptors should definitely retire DeMar DeRozan's jersey next. Are you a Bang, are you a Dang, or a Fourier on that one?
3: Give me this one. I love you. I hate your takes.
1: Really?
0: Dude, DeMar DeRozan? I get he was a fan favorite here, but what did this guy do to deserve for his number to be retired?
1: Oh, we got
0: to
1: get Josh Lomberg on this. I saw Jay going off.
0: Honestly. What has he done to deserve his number? You know what he did? He was the guy that allowed Kawhi Leonard to come here to take him over the top. And if you're going to retire a guy for being the piece that brought you a championship?
1: Oh, there's more to it than that. There's more to it than just being part of... You can make a case that DeMar DeRozan was a big part of the culture building that led to...
0: Okay, so you're going to put a guy's name in the rafters because he was part of a culture building? You look at performance. What did DeMar DeRozan do in the playoffs for this team?
1: I mean, Kyle Lowry really didn't do anything in the playoffs either until 2019.
0: But you know what happened with Kyle Lowry? He had Kawhi Leonard come here and turn him into a groat.
1: He did. So let me run you through some Raptors all-time franchise leaders, okay? Games played, DeMar DeRozan. Field goals, DeMar DeRozan. Points, DeMar DeRozan. Like, there's just a long, long list of...
0: Yeah, okay, great.
1: Stats that
0: what
1: DeMar DeRozan
0: did he do when it mattered
1: still,
0: the most?
1: Is still part of it. I'm not sure they will retire DeMar DeRozan's number. Again, I have very high standards for number retirement. Very, very high standards.
0: They retired Vince Carter's number.
1: Beyond, like, the Vince Carter, and like, I'm not going to yell and scream, I don't think Vince Carter's accomplishments as a Raptor deserve jersey retirement.
0: I think you're
1: way too low. Hold on a second.
0: I want you to take your Vince Carter hate out of this question. Who accomplished more as a Raptor, Vince Carter or DeMar DeRozan?
1: I think DeMar DeRozan.
0: How can you say that?
1: I just the longevity. He was here longer.
0: Okay,
1: number one,
0: he was here longer. What? Who accomplished more?
1: He actually wanted to be in Toronto as opposed to
0: who accomplished more.
1: What did Vince accomplish?
0: What do you mean? He helped them win playoff series.
1: DeMar DeRozan won more playoff series than Vince Carter.
0: You sure about that?
1: I am quite certain that's the case. Yes, Vince had that one run, but yeah, I think so. I don't know. We'll just tally it up. Arad, who had more playoff series wins, DeRozan or Vince?
8: Oh, Vince only had one. DeRozan had many, many more.
0: Vince only had one?
8: Yeah, Vince only had one playoff series win during his time with the Raptors.
1: Vince Carter was comically overrated as a Toronto Raptor. Like, hilariously overrated, yes.
0: How can you say that? He put Toronto on the map.
1: As what? As a place where everyone thought was a joke? No, that's true. You can put a place on the map and take it off.
0: They called him Air Canada for a reason.
1: Yeah, he was incredible for a very short period of time, and then he quit on the franchise and made them adjust.
0: I think Vince Carter's, regardless short time or long time, Vince Carter's impact on the Toronto Raptors is way more than DeMar DeRozan.
1: What I would say about Vince Carter is that he should be in the Canadian Basketball Hall of Fame. Or have his number retired by Canada Basketball. Our guy, Johnny Amendola, is due
0: Canada Basketball.
1: Well, but his impact on the sport in Canada is far more significant than his impact on the sport
0: in Toronto. But he did it as a Toronto Raptor.
1: He did.
0: Which is why...
1: But again, it was wins and losses. You know, Vince Carter was a below 500 player as a Toronto Raptor, right? The Toronto Raptors, with Vince Carter playing for them, were under 500.
0: Yeah, because he went through the tough early years.
1: I don't know. Basketball is a sport where an individual can make a pretty sizable impact.
0: Yeah, I think he did.
1: As an under 500 player.
0: Okay.
1: I'm just telling you, Vince is overrated. And again, we remember all the highlights. And again, the Raptors, the revisionist history from the Raptors, Masai Ujiri, that they put together for that year where all they did was celebrate Vince Carter's because the team sucked. And they wanted to to distract from
0: keep
1: that.
0: Keep the fans in it.
1: Yeah, exactly. But... yeah, DeMar DeRozan far more impactful for the Raptors franchise than
0: Vince Carter. I can't believe
1: it. Like, I'm not even sure it's close.
8: So you think DeMar won four playoff series, Vince won one. Vince only made it to the conference semifinals. DeMar made it to the conference finals when they lost to Cleveland.
1: Yeah, and also Vince went to his graduation. DeMar actually showed up for the game on time.
0: So you think DeMar DeRozan's jersey should be retired?
1: No, I don't think either guy's jersey should be retired. I think we should have a higher standard of jersey retirement.
0: That's fair.
1: Lowry, absolutely.
0: Yes. Kawhi,
1: absolutely.
0: Absolutely.
1: No, not yet.
0: Okay, but Kawhi, maybe. When he's done, we'll see how it goes. He's going to play another 2-3 years here, so...
1: Yeah,
0: I think the 1 year is impactful enough for his jersey to be retired.
1: No, I wouldn't say that personally, but I would say that if Kawhi Leonard is a baller again for three more years and he helps the Raptors win a bunch of playoff games, then I would be interested in that conversation, but not right now, not after 1 year.
0: No, I know not after 1 year, but he's going to be a Raptor for the next 2 or 3 years. So
1: there's no guarantees about Kawhi Leonard. First up, scoreboard on the other side. It's always great to debate Raptors lore. People always get angry about it. We'll read your texts about skunks as well in hour two.
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10: New troubles eastbound 401 Express at Yonge. We do have a stall vehicle there in the left lane. Westbound side of the 401 starting to build and getting busy as you make your way through the Don Valley Parkway, on and off past the Allen, and then again through the 400 towards the 407. No troubles on the Gardner. A bit of volume building around the south Kingsway as you head through towards Dufferin. DVP southbound, that's getting busy. Finch down towards Lawrence. 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From the Newstalk 1010 Traffic Center, I'm Robin Metcalf.
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1: 40th home run for Alonso, yeah, too.
0: What a year. Wow, 40 home runs from your best player. Must be nice. Jays 3.5 back of Chicago. They could be eliminated from the playoffs tonight.
1: Just end it.
0: Yes.
1: End it, please.
0: Euthanize this season for the Toronto Blue Jays.
1: Can they just lose tonight and then just forfeit the rest of the games and say, okay, guys, we're good?
0: I know. I'm going on Friday night. I'm excited. Okay. I got good tickets, too. Rams beat the Giants 28-6. We'll get to that with Trey Wingo in Hour 2, which begins after this.
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3: Earlier troubles eastbound 401 Express at Yonge Street. We have the left lane block there with a stalled vehicle. It's a slow go from about the 400 through this stretch. On the westbound side, it's heavy from McCowan on and off through the DVP. Continues busy past the Allen as well. No trouble southbound DVP. Heavy Finch right down through towards Lawrence. Volume building eastbound on the Gardner around the Humber Bridge. 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

0: second hour of First Up, Tuesday morning here on TSN Radio. 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Aaron Korolnik, Carlo Koliakova with you. Jam-packed hour ahead. Trey Wingo talking some NFL. The Rams, 28-6 over the Giants last night. Stafford, Adams, turning back the clock, man. Where they
1: Aaron Donald turned back the clock.
0: Aaron
1: too.
0: Donald was back. Jackson Dart, everybody else in the Giants got hurt. They're in a world of pain right now, but their schedule is quite easy over the next couple of weeks. So maybe they can go 500 and keep themselves in the playoff picture. We'll play what McVay had to say a little bit later this hour. And the Jays lose again. Their season pretty much over. They could be eliminated from the playoffs tonight. I think a lot of Jays fans are hoping for an end to that misery. But last night was something called the breaking of the fast in the Jewish community. So on Yom Kippur, that was the holiday yesterday, the holiest day in the Jewish calendar, you're not supposed to eat anything for the entire day to like atone for all your sins. I have no sins, so I didn't. I'm sin free. I didn't have to fast. I talked to Hashem.
1: So only if you
0: only
1: have
0: sinners,
1: sins.
0: Only sinners.
1: So if you're a married person and you see your loved one, husband or wife, not eating anything all day, you know they've sinned.
0: You know they've sinned. What type of sins? That's up to you. But it's funny. Like my dad is just such a diehard Blue Jays fan. They still got a chance. Chicago could lose out. The Jays could win. So I keep betting him on the Jays. And like he's like, all right, I'll bet you $10 the Jays win.
1: Your dad, you keep betting
0: this guy's
1: your dad?
0: A degenerate. So again, I reference You Don't Get, which is devastating. There's a guy named Davey Scatino in The Sopranos season 2.
1: Okay.
0: Who like starts playing different poker games with Tony Soprano's crew and is down like $500,000-$600,000. Complete degenerate gambler. Then Tony and his crew take over his sporting goods store. Eventually, he takes his kid's car and gives it to his daughter, freaks out. Anyways, we started calling my dad Davey Scatino, and there's someone out there driving who just loves this reference for now because it's special.
1: Because he can't win?
0: Like he just keeps betting on the Jays.
1: Or he just keeps betting on stupid things.
0: Yeah, pretty much. And he's just a believer, and he's just like, no, they're not done. And this morning he texted me. He's like, okay, they're done.
1: Yeah.
0: He's like, all right,
1: you
0: fine.
1: Finally got it.
0: It's done.
1: You finally
0: it's
1: got
0: over.
1: It.
0: I get it. And I think that's the way that a lot of Blue Jays fans are feeling this morning. Maybe a sense of relief. You're at peace with a season that has been a complete disaster.
1: Well, you know why you're at peace? Is because you've known for a long time that this was going to be the inevitable ending for the Blue Jays, but they just kept keeping you know they kept stringing you along, and you're kind of like, okay, well, are they going to do it, or they're not going to do it? They get to 500, they get in the wild card spot, and it's like, oh, maybe they can do it. And then it's just like, uncle already. UNCAL uncle.
0: Yes. You know Rogers last night is pitching in the 8th inning. That was the second home run he's given up all season. Crazy.
1: Yeah.
0: And Alonso was just teeing off on the Jays yesterday. He and Gunnar Henderson looked damn
1: like awful. We talked about Okamoto being one of the best offseason signings. Pete Alonso is giving him a run for his money, is he not?
0: Yeah, 40 home. Oh, Pete Alonso's a way better signing than Okamoto.
1: Yeah. Well, we said yesterday, remember we asked.
0: I had money, of course, yes. Okamoto's been a really nice signing.
1: Yeah.
0: Hasn't been amazing. Like, Pete Alonso's freaking out.
1: Pete Alonso's been the best offseason signing in baseball.
0: I have to go through it. I'm sure
1: he was the first player in Orioles history, or fourth player in Orioles history, to hit 40 home runs in his first season as a Baltimore Oriole. I listened to that on the way in this morning. And you think about, like, the Mets. How the hell did the Mets let Pete Alonso go?
0: Needed to sign Bo Bichette.
1: How do you let this guy go? This guy was a fan favorite.
0: They love him there.
1: He was getting
0: love
1: a standing ovation as a Baltimore Oriole last week when he was there.
0: I know. It's true. It's a very questionable decision. For Baltimore, it's great. And that's a team that I just can't figure out. I mean, a couple of years ago, you looked at Baltimore and you thought they were going to be a dynasty. And everything has gone wrong for them since. And I don't know, who do you feel better about going forward, the Jays or the Orioles? At least the Jays spend. That's the difference, right?
1: Look, I think you still got to feel good about the Jays because they have some good pieces locked up. Dylan Cease, you got Soriano, you got your Savage on a who pitched again.
0: Funny you're mentioning good. All pitchers.
1: There. Okay, but again, I think it's pretty safe to say that the reason why the Blue Jays missed the playoffs this year in the fashion that it did is one reason and one reason only. And I think you can know the next name that's coming out of my mouth.
0: Exactly.
1: It's Vladdy Guerrero Jr.
0: No, but it's impossible.
1: Vladdy is the sole reason why this team did not make the playoffs. If the Blue Jays had a Vladdy performance like Pete Alonso,
0: oh,
1: what are we talking about here?
0: Easily in the playoffs.
1: If Vladdy was the guy they paid $40 million to hit 25, 30, maybe 40 home runs, what are we talking about here?
0: If Vlad was a free agent this offseason, what kind of contract would he get?
1: What contract is Dalton Varsho going to get?
0: Well, he's not going to get the Dalton
1: Varsho. No, but I'm just saying, like, that's how bad the season he's had.
0: Yeah, well, Varsho, I mean, doesn't have the track record that Vlad. Again, Vlad just had one of the greatest postseasons in the history of the sport.
1: Peaked at
0: that. That was like 11 months ago.
1: Yeah.
0: And, of course, the season he just had. Like, I don't think he's get.
1: It's the worst season you can have historically.
0: Yeah, it's pretty bad.
1: For a guy making that amount of money.
0: I wonder if he plays again this year, too.
1: Like, Why would he?
0: Do they just shut it down?
1: Why would he?
0: Another thing I wonder, we have Keegan on the show.
1: What are you
0: today.
1: Trying to salvage? Your season's been off. What are you going to do? Hit so you can finish with 10 home runs?
0: Do you think the Blue Jays media machine is going to maybe slide a couple of tidbits to some of these insiders and say, Vlad had debilitating back soreness all year long, or he had a hamstring issue all year long, or this or that. Do you think
1: one's going to believe it?
0: I mean, I don't believe it. Again, I think a lot of guys around professional sports are dealing with a lot of injuries through the course of a season. I believe it. I think Vlad Jr. was 100% healthy all year? Of course not. But is that an excuse for the season that he just had? Of course not as well.
1: But you know what? You know who deserves a lot of blame too? John Schneider and the management. How you have a guy like that who is struggling as bad as he was all season and never moved him in the lineup?
0: It's a valid criticism, like, of Schneider. And again, I think that was
1: scared
0: probably
1: to hurt his feelings.
0: My guess is a decision like that involved more than just the manager. I'm sure Atkins, Shapiro, and company were involved in something.
1: Say like what
0: that.
1: You want about the organization throwing some insiders, some tidbits about protecting him and stuff like that. They didn't do a good enough job protecting him. All they did was continue to expose him. Bat him three spot so he can ground into a double play when men are on base.
0: Yeah. No, it's fair. And again, would the season have been any different?
1: Because you're scared of hurting his feelings?
0: If they put Vlad in the seven hole all year instead of the three, it would be the same
1: garbage. Move him down to the five. Yeah. Move him down to the six. You're batting Okamoto there, and guess how many home runs he has?
0: Yeah, he was producing for you all year, and Vlad Jr. definitely was not. I think everybody could agree on that. It's pretty much indisputable.
1: I know there's a lot of people that'll come to John Schneider's defense and say, well, what do you expect the manager to do? The guy can't. Hey, you know what? Sometimes it's the manager's job to think outside the box and try to find different ways to help a player. And I'm a big believer that the best coaches in today's sports world are the ones that can communicate best with their players. It's not about X's and O's. It's not about schemes or systems, stuff like that. It's what type of communication you're having with your players to get the best out of them. And if the communication is, well, you know, we're trying to help Vlad, but we don't want to hurt his feelings, that's not good communication. Sports is about tough love, man. It's about performance. It's about priding yourself in being a professional athlete and dealing with whatever decisions need to be made. If he wants to pride himself in being a great team player, well, hey, maybe it's on him to go up to the coach and say, hey, man, I'm really struggling. Maybe try me in this. Let's have a conversation about it. Were those had? I don't know. Doesn't feel like they've been had.
0: I feel like there's a lot of stuff going on behind the scenes that simply we're not privy to with regards to Vlad. There has to be. To have a season as horrendous as this, there's just.
1: And to be the single reason why your team didn't make the playoffs.
0: I know, and that's very rare. I mean, there's just so many things that have gone wrong.
1: If Vlad has 20 home runs, The Blue Jays are preparing for a postseason.
0: You're probably right. You're probably right. It's unbelievable. Then again, like the free agent signing of Santander has been awful. We were talking about Addison Barger as a guy who's going to be a breakout star in Major League Baseball. He has one hit for the season. The pitching injuries is just...
1: I read a stat this morning. You brought up Santander. The last Baltimore Oriole player to hit a 40 homer.
0: Yeah.
1: Was Santander.
0: 44 homers a couple of years ago.
1: Yeah.
0: Yeah. I wonder, like, you look at what he could provide heading into the offseason.
1: Now he couldn't even get 44 at bats.
0: No, yeah, babe, that would be a minor miracle. I do wonder, like, if you're the Jays, like, you look at Santander and say, we can't trust this guy.
1: Like, you have 1 year left on it. You're paying him. Yeah, you might as well see.
0: Is it 1 year or 2 years left on the deal?
1: He signed a 3 year deal, I believe.
0: Yeah. Okay, I thought it was a 4 year deal. In any case, I think you look at Santander as an option, but I don't think you could look at Anthony Santander as a certainty to be part of your lineup day in and day out. You hope maybe, okay, mid-August, Santander is healthy and the beginning of the season rolls around and he's swinging.
1: 5 year deal he signed.
0: Okay, there you go.
1: Wow.
0: 3, 4, 5. It's
1: he's
0: all
1: got
0: ugly.
1: 3 years left.
0: Oh, God.
1: Wow.
0: Yeah, that's bad.
1: I thought it was less than
0: that's,
1: that.
0: That's real ugly. Real ugly. Jays. Again, Barger, it's ugly too. Guy didn't play all year. And we love Addison Barger. How could you not? Mm. But my God, what a misery of a season for him. Just a calamity for the Toronto Blue Jays all year. Very few things went right. And it's almost over. They could be eliminated from...
1: For all that went right 2 years ago on their run to Game 7 of the World Series, a lot went wrong for them this year.
0: How about Ernie Clement's season? A fascinating one, too.
1: But he has more... Have you seen how many hits he has? He has more hits than Vladdy.
0: Yeah, but they're all like slap singles. Listen,
1: Vlad has turned into.
0: Clement's been just atrocious. Again, Clement was an all-star.
1: So was Vladdy.
0: Yeah, he was just voted in. But Clement was pretty much deserved to be an all-star as a second baseman.
1: Yeah, I think so too.
0: He's been so bad. So bad. I don't think he's a starter for the Jays next year, but we'll get Keegan's thoughts on that when he joins us in about an hour. Trey Wingo standing by. We'll play what Sean McVay had to say post-game. Very, very positive Sean McVay after a big bounce back win for the Rams over the Giants. A lot of injuries for the G-men as well. We'll get into that with Trey Wingo, who will join us next.
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3: Looking at volume out there on the 401 westbound from about Marker Road through Bayview, filling in again through the Allen to the 427. Eastbound dragging from Dixie right through Keele. Southbound down Valley Parkway, it's a slow go. Finch down through Eglinton. Looking at volume on the Gardner eastbound from Royal York to Dufferin. Westbound looking at some slowdowns heading on to the 427, but just a volume situation. 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
12: You ain't first, you're last.

0: Aaron Donald returned to NFL action last night, saw the LA Rams pick up a 28-6 win over the New York Giants. They come back from Australia and look like the Rams again. Who knew? You want to do an Australian accent before we continue? Yes. No, he does not.
1: Okay. Oi!
0: Oh, there it is. There it is. Let's hear from Sean McVay post-game. He was feeling pretty good about his team's performance.
2: We got the right people. Yeah, I think, sometimes you win, sometimes you learn. And, you know, sometimes you have a dumbass coach that, you know, makes travel plans that put you in a bad spot. So, there you go. That's a drop.
0: Classic media laugh right there. It was a funny joke. Shout out to McVay.
3: Yeah.
0: But you know how some media types will just die of laughter when makes any type of joke.
3: It's all about staying in the good books.
0: That's
3: with the
0: exactly it. That would never apply to our next guest, who is the man. We love Trey Wingo. He's the founder of the Wingo Network, host of the Inside Football Show, which we encourage you to check out. What's up, Trey? Good morning.
4: Good morning, guys. I was going to do a fake laugh, but it just didn't happen to me.
0: Yeah,
4: and also, put out there the OG football show is also on my YouTube channel as well. It's myself, Mark Schlereth, Merrill Hodge, and Damian Woody back together again. So, yeah, that one's doing really, really well.
0: All right.
3: We the whole crew on.
0: Yeah, I think we should.
4: Yes, sir.
3: The OG crew on first up.
0: The OG crew, a little collab, Trey. I love that. So, congratulations on the success of the network. It's been awesome to see. And again, I'm sure you guys will talk a lot this week about the Rams' bounce back. And again, the Giants, everything went wrong for the Giants last night. Their quarterback gets hurt, injuries on the offensive line, Neighbors gets hurt, leaves the game. But, I mean, what can we really derive from that performance from the Rams, considering the circumstances that the Giants were dealing with?
4: Well, yeah, I mean, look, there was a lot that was going against the Giants, and then to have Dart go out, on the seventh play doesn't help. I mean, they lost the turnover battle and won by 22 points. I mean, that tells you, normally you lose the turnover battle, you're going to lose the game, and that game was never in doubt once Jackson left and Jameis came in. And yeah, I think Jameis is a capable backup, but obviously it's really hard to come in mid-game. I think you'll probably see a lot better performance from Jameis once he has a week to prepare and get ready and go with all the starters. But look, the Rams had to do that. I mean, they were humiliated in Australia, and the plan certainly did not work. And I've talked about this before to other people. I really believe the Rams are like, look, there's no, they had a bunch of staffers go over the last couple of years, and they said there's no scientific data to suggest one way or the other, so let's try this. And if it works, great. If not, we won't be screwed up for a week trying to get back. And, I'm not saying they were sacrificing the 49ers game, but they were like, we don't want to mess up our entire season for that week one game. And I think that was the plan all along. And I think once you get everybody back and healthy, this team is going to be as good as a lot of people thought it was going to be.
3: What was your impression watching Aaron Donald return to the NFL?
4: Yeah, that guy is still really good. People are like, he didn't do this, he didn't do that. Yeah, but the other guys, Frisk and Young, did because everyone was taking care of Aaron Donald. And then on that one play where he just splits the double team and stuffs the running back in the backfield, I mean, he's going to be a horse. Like, he didn't come back to just hang out. Like, if you know anything about Aaron, he's like, he doesn't do anything not 120%. And, when Jared first tried to hang with him at that workout a couple of years ago, he found out about it. Again, the idea that Myles Garrett and Aaron Donald could be on the same defensive line, that should be illegal. And I think they're going to be very, very difficult when Pook is back and Myles Garrett is back. They needed that, though. I mean, they needed to make a statement, and they did.
0: Trey Wingo is our guest. The Rams beat the Giants 28-6. We now look ahead to what should be a scintillating Thursday nighter between Green Bay and Atlanta.
3: Yes.
0: That's a stinker if I've ever seen one. But I wanted to ask you about Caleb Williams, Trey. And obviously he's become the butt of the joke on social media. Everyone's like, when he's getting carted off, it's like, when I take out the garbage and my wife sees me, stupid stuff like that. But how should the sports community feel about Caleb Williams, his reaction to the injury, and what we found out since, that it's not very serious?
4: Well, my reaction is he probably thought it was very serious at the time. He went down like he was shot. He didn't know what was going on. He needed help off the field. This isn't like Paul Pierce when he had to take a wheelchair out of the NBA Finals because he bleeped himself in his shorts, and then he later admitted. I mean, this isn't that. I mean, I'm sure he thought it was very serious, and I'm sure he was very concerned. It is funny, though, to me, like you said, the internet reacting to this. A lot of these guys will probably pull their hamstring getting off the couch to stuff another piece of pizza in their pie hole, and they're sort of saying, how dare Caleb Williams do this, man? Just let it go, bro. Like, he probably thought his season was over. Yeah. And the fact that it isn't is great. And by the way, when something snaps like that, I thought it was his Achilles at first. So, you know, I think the bigger issue for me is the 56-point drop-off from week one to week two in the offense. 56 points less. Now, I get it. It's Brian Flores and the Vikings defensive coordinator, and the conditions weren't spectacular, but you gotta find a way to score more than three.
3: Yeah. What was a better meme? Was it the Caleb Williams, or was it the meme that went viral of Taylor Swift pointing?
0: Oh, that's my husband, yes.
3: And I remember reading one. It's like, when you come home and break 90 on the golf course and your wife is like, that's
0: my husband. He did it. He broke 90. There's so many great ones. The internet, undefeated.
3: Undefeated.
0: A lot of good stuff. A lot of good stuff.
3: Well, while we're on Travis Kelce, are you back on the Chiefs
4: All
3: being
4: in.
3: Super Bowl?
4: Wow. I was never off, bro. Same. Go back and look. I was never off. The idea that everybody thought that the Chiefs were going to be dead and buried with Andy Reid, the best head coach in football, Patrick Mahomes, the most clutch quarterback in football, a running game with Kenneth Walker. I was like, what are you not seeing that I'm seeing? Like, how do you not expect him to be good? He's never had a running game, guys. He's never had a running game. And now they got ways they can beat you, okay? They can beat you on the ground. They can beat you through the air. Travis Kelce looks like he's lost some weight. The entire secondary has been replaced, and they've done a great job. And oh, by the way, in that game, when they went to overtime and won, Patrick Mahomes is now 10-2 in overtime games in his career. It's the best winning percentage in overtime games in NFL history with anyone with a minimum of 10 games. I mean, that's how good this guy is. And oh, by the way, in regular season overtime games, never lost. 8-0.
0: Not bad. Classic Mahomes, and you knew as soon as they had that ball back with a chance to win it with a field goal in overtime, they were going to capitalize.
3: Yeah, I know. 13 seconds is all they need.
0: Yeah, exactly. In that season, they definitely did. In 2026, maybe a little bit longer. But let's talk about the L.A. Chargers, a team that was a very trendy pick to start the season.
4: Yeah.
0: Somehow they lose their first two games to Arizona and to the Vegas Raiders. They're 0-2. Their next seven games, it's as ridiculous a schedule as you'll ever see.
4: Correct.
0: Are the Chargers done?
4: They are cooked because their things cannot be fixed. There are certain teams like the Texans that are 0-2. Their issues can be fixed. I do not think the Chargers can be fixed. It's not only that they're 0-2. They lost both those games at home by double digits to teams over the last two seasons, the Cardinals and the Raiders, who were 0-20 with a minus 254 point differential going up against teams 500 or better. So, look, if it's a new-look Raiders team, I get it. They got smoked by two dogs at home. And the whole offseason, what did we hear? The happy odd couple marriage between Jim Harbaugh, the old man who eats steak and milk and wears only khakis, and Mike McDaniel out there in his joggers. Oh, they're so... No, nothing's working. Literally nothing's working. They can't fix their blocking scheme situations. Their most dependable offensive player, Omarion Hampton, the running back, whom I really like, he's got a ball security issue. Two games, two fumbles. You know, ball security is job security. They got big issues they got to figure out, and I don't. And the other problem for them, and you know, Mark Schlereth is part of the OG Football Show, covered their game. He's like, they don't have a single guy in their wide receiving crew that scares you. They don't have one guy that is like, oh, we got to lock this guy down. They feel like they can cover all their wide receivers on straight man-to-man.
3: Yeah, those are all good points, man. I mean, we were high on the Chargers, at least I was.
0: I kind of think the Chargers are going to beat the Bills this
3: weekend. No way.
0: I don't know what it is.
3: Sandwich bet?
0: No, obviously not. The Bills are 7-point favorites, but I don't know, man. The hate has just come so far on the Chargers. Everyone's praising the Bills, and I get it. That performance against Detroit, who was so banged up on both sides of the ball. I feel like this is a nice bounce back spot for the Chargers. We'll see how it goes. 20 fingers, I'd like you to clip that, please, and we'll revisit it on Monday. Just a hunch I have that the Chargers will keep it very close, if not win, against Buffalo. Go ahead,
4: Coco. West Coast, East Coast, 1 o'clock game, nothing's working right for the Chargers.
0: Harbaugh, McDaniel. He knows. Those guys know.
3: Yeah. Well, while we're on that topic, they're playing the Bills. I'm a Bills fan, so this is, you know, obviously exciting for me, but have they lived up to your expectations so far this season?
4: Well, the offense has. I mean, like, let's be honest. There are defensive issues that they've got to fix. I mean, Jared Goff threw for 327 and four touchdowns. C.J. Stroud went up and down the field, and if he just held on to the ball, we might be talking about a different issue. But when I watch Josh Allen right now, it's like watching Michelangelo paint the Sistine Chapel. Okay? It's just pure art. The guy is on another level. I don't think it's even close that there's a quarterback that's playing as efficiently and as smartly and as freely and as fluidly as Josh Allen is right now. As we all know, this happens every year with the Bills. They get off to a great start, and then they sort of stumble their way through the middle of the season, and they have their issues come postseason time. So I am enjoying what I'm seeing, but it wasn't just, what, 2-3 years ago on a Monday night game that they had the Tennessee Titans up at Buffalo, and they smoked them 48-10, right? And they beat the Chiefs in the regular season, and then it all goes sideways. So, you know, the problem for being a Bills fan is kind of like being a Ravens fan. This is all great, but it doesn't mean anything until the other stuff happens. And that's where your sort of pessimism, I think, is coming in about this, this game against the Chargers. You're used to disappointment. You will not be disappointed Sunday.
0: Make sure to check out Trey and his terrific team at the OG Football Show, the Inside Football Show at the Wingo Network. You can follow Trey on Twitter at Wingo Z. I don't know. Is that how you would say it, Trey? Wingos?
4: Wingos?
0: Okay.
4: Wingos.
0: Yes. Wingos.
3: Wingos with a Z.
0: Yes. Wingos with a Z. Thanks so much for doing this so early for us, Trey. Always great to have you on the show.
4: No worries, and enjoy the next 3 primetime games featuring the Atlanta Falcons.
0: What?
3: Oh, God.
4: Yeah, 3-0.
3: They have to flex those guys out of there.
0: Penix. Oh, be slinging it. Yeah, that's
4: not yet. That's not time for flexing yet, guys. I got bad news for you.
0: Thank you, Trey.
3: See you, buddy.
4: All right, guys. Take care.
0: That's Trey Wingo. Yeah, I'm looking at the Falcons schedule. Thursday night or Packers. Monday night against the Saints, and then the following Sunday night against the Ravens. That's disappointing.
3: Ew.
0: Yeah, it's maybe Penix is good.
3: You know what that smells like?
0: Skunk.
3: A very skunky type of schedule.
0: Skunky schedule, yes. If I've ever seen one. Notable.
3: That is
0: skunky. Also, Trey Wingo's ability to recite stats at 7:15 a.m. is remarkable. That's a terrific broadcast right there. He was doing the ESPN Radio morning show for a long time with Mike Golic Sr. So he knows the morning grind. I guess he's never really adjusted.
3: Okay, but he mostly covers football, right?
0: Yeah, now he does, yeah.
3: So when you're talking football every day, it's probably easy, not to say pretty easy, it's easier to be caught up into the stats because you're constantly reading through them.
0: No, for sure. I'm not saying it's simple, but...
3: I'm trying to open up the NHL.com stats page so I can review some of the player stats from last year when we talked about the 50-goal conversation, and the site's not even working.
0: I don't know what to tell you. That's a tough one. Chrissy, can we play Travion Henderson quickly? This is one of the funniest clips I've ever seen. Maybe slightly concerning as well if I was a New England Patriots fan. Take a listen to this.
1: Travion obviously had the big run. Is there an emphasis on trying to be more consistent on a play-by-play basis, though, in your carries?
5: Say that again.
1: Is there an emphasis on trying to be more consistent on a play-by-play basis?
5: Say that again. Sorry.
1: You had the big run, obviously. Yeah. You can't have a big run on every play, but some of the other carries you have are going for, you know, no gain, 1 yard, 2 yard. Is there an emphasis at all to be more consistent on those plays?
5: I guess.
3: That's it.
0: If Travion Henderson wasn't athletic, I don't think he'd be very successful.
3: What? I thought that was a pretty easy question.
0: It was an extremely easy question.
3: Was he wearing like headphones and listening to music?
0: No, I watched the thing. I don't know what he was doing, but... Like,
3: Are they training players in New England to go full Bill Belichick when they answer questions?
0: I just don't think he understood what the guy was saying. I don't think anything to do with Belichick.
3: Rod, I can't believe you're a fan of a team like that.
0: Very unfortunate. Yeah. So, Keegan Mathison in 45 minutes, our Blue Jays reporter, kind of, IR TSN. Frank Corrado as well, coming up at 9 a.m. We continue with more in hour two of First Up after this.
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7: Lots of volume out there this morning on the westbound 401 from Markham Road through towards Bayview. It's a slow go through there. And then again, Allen through the 427. Eastbound is dragging from Dixie through towards Keele. Some slow spots to the Don Valley Parkway as well. Southbound DVP heavy from Finch down towards Eglinton on the Gardner westbound. Not too bad at a downtown. Eastbound starting to fill in now. Royal York through towards Dufferin. 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
0: Leafs breakfast in 10 minutes. Toronto, Ottawa, tomorrow night. Another very confusing split squad preseason affair where bars around the city of Toronto will have no idea which game to play. One game will have the Senators' top players playing in it. The other will have the Leafs' top players playing in it. And I believe we have that on TSN, TSN 1050 as well. So looking forward to that. And if you want to be there for Leafs Sens at Scotiabank Arena tomorrow night, here's your chance to win a pair of tickets to the game. What is your most optimistic take for the upcoming Leafs season? Your most optimistic. Now, keep it reasonable. Don't be Austin Matthews will score 80 goals, like something stupid like that. But we're looking for fun, funny stuff with regards to takes. And optimism, always appreciated. Text your answer to 10, 50-50. The best, most creative answer chosen by us wins a pair of tickets to the preseason affair. How about we play what Rod Brind'Amour had to say about the preseason yesterday in Overdrive? Doesn't sound like he's a big fan. He would do anything to avoid preseason action. Here is Rod.
8: I think, I'd sooner go to 86 games and zero preseason if that's the way we're going, because it just, I don't know. I think guys are in such good shape now that they really, why waste the games on the fans that don't count? Let's play the ones for real.
0: 86 games. Uh-oh, we're getting longer and longer. The season will never end. But it's interesting that Brind'Amour would say that of all people, because he is known as the fittest dude behind a bench in the NHL, and I don't think anyone's remotely close. So if he's saying that players are in that type of shape, then I believe him.
3: Yeah.
0: There's certain coaches who, if they said that, I'd be like, I don't really know if I trust your judgment on that. But well, Brind'Amour, I definitely do.
3: AK, nowadays when you're around a professional sports team, whether it be NFL, whether it be NBA, whether it be hockey.
0: The Blue Jays? Maybe not so much.
3: Baseball. I think if you're somebody that works on the staff, coaching staff, medical staff, training staff, management staff, and you watch one of your players walk through your door for the first time after months of not seeing them, you know right away by looking at them if they're in shape or not. Like, that's where we've come in today's professional sports landscape. You can tell right away. Before they even take a step into the gym, a step onto the ice, you know whether a guy's in shape. And so, like, I'm all for it. Like, if you can do an 86-game season and start in the middle of September and spread the season out a little more so you're not jamming four games in a week and making the schedule a little bit more easier on guys' bodies because you are able to spread this, or the games and the schedule out a little more so they're not everything's not congested and compacted, I think you will get more. And the other thing you need to do is if you're going to 86 and no preseason, you need to expand the rosters. You can't be allowed to just carry 23. You got to be allowed to carry 25, 26 so that, you can move guys in and out, right? And take advantage of the practice days and not have to worry about giving guys a day off on practice days. You can use more time to practice. And the more bodies you have in practice, the more rest you can give guys within the practice.
0: Yeah, I don't think they're going to 86 games anytime soon. Again, they just moved to 84 this year.
3: Yeah, I know.
0: So I think a preseason, is fine again. Like, they're barely playing any preseason games. When you were in the NHL, especially the early part of your career, it was 8-10 preseason games.
3: Oof, terrible.
0: And now you're basically playing two. The real players are playing
3: two. And that's what guys, if you do a poll across the league of the veteran NHL players of how many games they need to get themselves ready for the season, most of them will say one or two.
0: Yeah, exactly.
3: Right? They don't want to play any more than that. Guys are training themselves to be like well-oiled machines.
0: For the long run.
3: And when you're training yourself to do that, you want to compete. You want to compete when it matters. You don't want to play these meaningless games. One, that's how guys get hurt, because they're not 100% engaged in it. And two, that's when you see sloppy play. Guys will figure it out, man. They'll figure it out if this is the route they decide to go. And I actually think that even this year, they'll figure it out. And there's a lot of people saying, well, sloppy play, how long is it going to take for them to get to the top of their game? Look, the only people or players that are impacted with this shortened preseason and shortened preseason games are the rookies, because the rookies don't get a chance to showcase themselves to try to earn a spot. And even guys that are minor league players, like, there's a money impact here too, because every exhibition game they get a certain amount of money. And for some guys, it's like, I want to play one or two games so I can make a little bit more money. Now, those guys aren't getting the games.
0: And you don't have those great training camp stories like Carlo Colaiacovo in 2001 who just emerge and win a spot. Like that that's not going to happen anymore for the most part.
3: It's going to be very rare.
0: It could happen. Like, let's say
3: very rare.
0: Someone has a crazy game. I don't know, Ben Danford.
3: And that's the thing. You can't really give, like, you know, a reward game to anybody saying, hey, we're going to reward you because you had a great training camp with an NHL game. And you know, that's going to be the thing that gets lost in all this. But when you see the way the teams are spending in free agency, gone are the days where you're looking at one or two players to earn a spot in training camp. Your line is pretty much set on who's your opening night lineup's going to look like.
0: And that's what Brendan Moore said yesterday. He said, yeah, our team's basically the same. We've got our lineup set. And the Leafs pretty much have their lineup set as well. And there was a very interesting wrinkle provided by new coach Jim Hiller yesterday with regards to Morgan Rielly, who is going to be playing a very prominent role once again, at least to start the season, on the Maple Leafs back end. We'll get into that on Leafs Breakfast, talk about some of the other storylines surrounding the Toronto Maple Leafs as we continue here in Hour 2.
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7: Eastbound 401 Express at Renforth. We have a stall vehicle there in the left lane. Earlier troubles eastbound 401 collectors at Victoria Park have cleared away. Stall vehicle left lane now reopen. Westbound side of the 401 past Highway 25. A stall vehicle there in the right lane. No troubles on the Gardner or the DVP. Southbound heavy Finch down through Eglinton. East Gardner slows Royal York through Dufferin. 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
0: All right, again, if you would like to be there tomorrow night to see the Leafs and the Senators at Scotiabank Arena, you got to text us 105050, include your name, and include what is your most optimistic take for the upcoming Toronto Maple Leaf season. And maybe some of those optimistic takes, Coco, could have to do with Morgan Rielly, who had a pretty bad year, safe to say. Maybe not point-wise, but in his own zone, it was a little bit of a disaster for Morgan Rielly. It's kind of off-season debate about what his role should be with the Maple Leafs, if he would be traded. Ultimately, that did not transpire. So he's back with the Leafs, and he's back again. I think you can make a case playing on the top D pair for the Toronto Maple Leafs alongside new free agent addition Darren Radish. And that maybe raised some eyebrows around the Toronto Maple Leafs media yesterday. Here's Jim Hiller asking or being asked why Rielly with Radish.
1: Well, yeah, I mean, Morgan, we talked about a little bit, got off to a little slow start, but we envisioned him playing with Ratty, and so it was good to get him out there with a full pace, you know, physical practice. Actually, was quite physical for us today, and he came through that fine, so we think they can be a good pair. We'll try to maybe spot him a little more in the O-zone if we can, and you know, give him some maybe more minutes with some of our top six forwards. Not that they can't get D-zone minutes and defend the other team's top lines, but we think maybe we can get him out against or with our top six and maybe give us some advantage.
0: So generally over the course of the offseason, you and I have yelled at each other countless times about Morgan Rielly. And I am a lot less optimistic on Morgan Rielly and his role with the Toronto Maple Leafs than you are. You are someone who believes that Morgan Rielly can get back to being an effective NHL defenseman. I'm not so certain that is the case. But I think the one thing we did agree upon when it comes to Morgan Rielly is he needs to be properly slotted.
3: Yep.
0: And I don't know if he's if playing with Darren Radish is slotting Why? Morgan Rielly properly.
3: Why?
0: Well, I don't think Darren Radish is an excellent defenseman either, as far as in his own zone. And I think Morgan Rielly has absolutely lost a step. And I think those two guys together could be an abject disaster.
3: I don't necessarily agree. Because when you're trying to define roles for players on your team, they've looked at the makeup of this blue line, and they've probably identified that Jake McCabe and Chris Tanev are going to be their shutdown defensemen.
0: Yes.
3: They're going to be the guys tasked with having mostly the defensive responsibilities, the defensive matchups, you know, probably get a lot of starts in the defensive zone. Okay? So if you're pairing those two together, who are you pairing Morgan Rielly with? Emil Andre?
0: I think they should pair Morgan Rielly with Jake McCabe.
3: But why would you do that? If Jake McCabe is going to be the guy that you look at to play more of a defensive role, then you're giving Morgan Rielly those defensive matchups.
0: I mean, there's no good spot to put Morgan Rielly. Again, I don't think Morgan Rielly is a good NHL defenseman anymore. I don't. I've been on record saying that for a long time. I don't.
3: It depends on what your definition of NHL defenseman is,
0: mm-hmm.
3: right? Because, again, how many defensemen out there do you trust at being a 200-foot defenseman? Guys that you can trust playing both ends of the ice in all situations. Not many.
0: Yeah, well, right? I would trust, again, depending on the level of trust, I think if Chris Tanev's playing for you, I feel pretty good about him doing that. Jake McCabe didn't have a great year last year. I still feel better about him. Yeah, Oliver Ekman-Larsson, okay. I feel better about as well.
3: Okay, but you're looking at those guys, you know, at their defensive game. And Oliver Ekman-Larsson is really the only guy of those three you mentioned that you look at to bring offense for you because he has that in his game. Every player on your roster has a strength and has a weakness. Morgan Rielly's strength is producing offense on the back end. His weakness is playing defense. So you're going to try to find the best solution for him to be successful, and that is offensive zone starts, and that is taking him away from defensive responsibilities, which you're counting on guys like McCabe and Tanev to absorb. So who is the other option? To me, Morgan Rielly, I think that's a great partner for him and Darren Radish, because Darren Radish is a physical guy. He's got a great offensive mind. He can produce offense, but he's a pain in the ass to play against defensively too.
2: So I don't think, like, and if you look at all this talk about leading up to this season was finding a partner for Morgan Rielly.
0: I hate that conversation.
2: It was a terrible conversation.
0: It has to end.
2: You were pegging Morgan Rielly as your number one defenseman, and you're saying, well, we need a guy to play with him. Well, no, if he's your number one defenseman, he's got to make players he plays with better.
0: Correct.
2: Right? So maybe that's what they're looking at. Maybe you got two guys that you're going to give more offensive zone starts because they are two of your best offensive defensemen, and you're going to hope that a guy like Darren Radish, who's got a very steadying presence back there on the back end, because, hey, his role in Tampa was accepting some of those defensive responsibilities.
0: But now, his role in Tampa was also alongside Moser, who's a much better defensive defenseman than Morgan Rielly.
2: You're not going to have a perfect solution.
0: And again, this could be for game one, and I would wager that by game five or six, the D pairs are not the same.
2: That's very possible. Things change all the time in the NHL, especially now over 84 games, right? But you got to find a way to work with what you have. The Leafs have different players that bring something different on the back end, and you got to find the best fit for them. I don't think Morgan Rielly's a terrible defenseman. This guy can still produce offense. So if that's one of his strengths, you've got to find a way to maximize what his strengths are. Because if he can find his game offensively, I can tell you right now, when a player is playing with a ton of confidence because what he's best at is showing up every night, he's going to find a way to be better at the thing that he's weakest at, and that's playing defense. Because he's confident knowing that when the puck's on his stick in the defensive zone, he knows starting in the D zone, he can make a confident play to start the offense with whoever he's playing with.
0: Rielly addressed last season and how he's hoping to bounce back yesterday at practice.
4: I mean, I look back on last year at the start, I felt really good. And I felt like I came out, played really well. And I think when the team dipped, I dipped, and you know, lots of other guys dipped. And I spent a long time trying to work on that and trying to get to the bottom of that and find solutions of how to not let that happen again. And that's part of the journey. That's part of a career. It's challenging, but it's also, you know, part of the deal. And so I think you got to embrace those challenges and, you know, embrace everything that comes with being a part of this team and playing in this league. And again, I think we all feel grateful to be here now, and the vibes are high.
0: The one thing Morgan Rielly does well is speak to the media. That's for
2: sure. He's a consummate pro.
0: He really is. He always says the right thing. It is very impressive.
2: So, look, a guy at Morgan Riley's age, 32 years old, when you look at other defensemen in that same, you know, age sort of comparison, the first thing you get worried about is pace, speed, skating. You don't worry about that with Morgan Rielly. It's one of his strengths. He's a great skater. He can keep up. His feet will always find a way to get himself out of trouble. That's what puck-moving defensemen rely on. So, again, the biggest criticism around Morgan Rielly over the last couple years here is that he's been asked to do more than he's probably capable of. You'd hope the addition of Darren Radish, who can take some of the offensive part on the power play away from him. You hope the health and the return of Chris Tanev can bring more of the defensive responsibilities away from him. And you can just allow Morgan Rielly to play

0: from the Leafs, $66 million or whatever it is. Again, these aren't carved in stone, these D pairs. And who knows, once we get to opening night, it might not even be the way that it is. I am just very skeptical that that duo, Radish and Riley, will work together on a short or a long-term basis simply because of their defensive limitations.
1: Well, as a coach, you got to work with what you have, right? This is what they have. This is the way they're sort of breaking it down with what they have. Defensive responsibilities, offensive responsibilities. And right now, you got to see if there's something that clicks here that can make it work.
0: Well, that's it. Again, it's still a preseason.
1: Like Darren Radish, over the last 2 years, has been a very good plus-minus player. Like, you talk about a lot of his points coming on the power play. Well, the guy was plus 21 last year, plus minus. And I think that is the most misled stat that exists, because again, like, there's empty net goals, there's matchups, there's times in the game feels like it's lost, you're not playing at your best, but he's still a plus player, and he played on a pretty good Tampa Bay team last year. And if we expect the Maple Leafs to be a better team this year, a lot of it is going to be because, one, their goaltending is better, and two, their health and performance on the back end is a lot better, too.
0: That concludes an Aaron and Carlo Leafs breakfast without a guest. Very rare. 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Third hour coming up, we've got Keegan Matheson on the program. Looking forward to that. Frank Corrado as well, as we continue here on TSN Radio.
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3: Still looking at delays out there due to volume, but a couple of problems slowing you down. Eastbound 401 Express at Renforth. Stall vehicle there. Left lane is blocked off. Eastbound 401 past the 412. A collision there. 2 left lanes are taken up. Westbound on the 401 past Highway 25. A stall in the right lane as well. Southbound on the 400 at Test. And we have a collision there in the left lane. Southbound DVP. Slow go. Pinch right down through Eglinton. East Gardner still looking at volume delays. Royal York through Dufferin. 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From the Newstalk 1010 Traffic Center, I'm Robin Metcalf.
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0: beautiful Tuesday morning in the city of Toronto. This is First Up, brought to you by Lease Busters, Aaron Krulnick, Carlo Koliakovo. This is Luke Combs, and Zach Bryan was in town last night. I think he's got another, I know he's got another show tonight, contemplating a last-minute ticket purchase.
1: Really?
0: Mm-hmm.
1: Where's the show?
0: It's at the Dome. I believe it is, yeah. Is it the Dome?
1: It's not at Rogers Stadium.
0: They I think that storm destroyed Rogers Stadium. And frankly, hopefully it never returns. The worst concert venue ever.
1: So, you think so?
0: So far to get to. I live downtown. I want everything downtown. I live downtown for a reason. So I don't want to go up to wherever, Downsview. No, thank you. But yeah, I'm very interested in Zach Bryan. I'm a big fan.
1: Nice. Good music.
0: Outstanding music.
1: And you can find yourself probably a nice date.
0: Yeah, that's for sure.
1: For that concert.
0: You hook up Zach Bryan tickets, you'll have a lineup as far as potential.
1: Should we put it out there?
0: No, I don't think so. I don't want
1: to try to find you.
0: I don't want any sports radio bros.
1: Try to find you a date tonight?
0: Yeah, the 47-year-old Woodbridge construction worker would not be my preferred choice for a date. But we did throw out another event happening downtown. Tomorrow night, that is the Leafs and the Sens in preseason action. And we asked people for their most optimistic take on the Toronto Maple Leafs. And there are a lot of interesting ones coming in. Some about Keith Pelly, which, you know, if you listen to Steve Simmons and read his articles, then you might not be.
1: Let's keep it player focused.
0: From Keith Pelly. You got to include your name, too. I don't know if I even said that on the.
1: This is one that could create a conversation between me and you. Optimistic take here. McKenna, Nylander, Tavares, 80 points each, and clearly become the Leafs' top line. That's from Joel.
0: I like that. I did state that yesterday. I think the Leafs' top line is McKenna, Nylander, and Tavares.
1: Yeah, and your point was valid.
0: But I don't know about 80 points for all. I think Nylander's getting 80 points.
1: Well,
0: but
1: Tavares is a point-of-game player,
0: yeah.
1: So the only guy is in question right now is McKenna.
0: And I just wonder about the power play usage for McKenna. He's not scoring 60 points at even strength this year.
1: So Nylander had 79 points in a down year where he only played 65 games, and that's a rare thing for Nylander because he usually plays all 82, now going to be 84. So that's a guy that can get to 80 points. Tavares played 82 last year. He did score 31 goals. He was the team's leading goal scorer last season with Nylander only scoring 30, and he had 71 points. That's somewhat of a down year for Tavares, considering what we like to label him as Mr. Consistency. But again, it was a down year offensively across the board,
0: yeah, exactly,
1: for the Maple Leafs. So I think if you look at Nylander and Tavares, if they both get 80 points, you're looking at potentially, and that's considered your second line. You're getting 80-plus points from two players on your second line. That's usually something that would help you become a playoff team.
0: Well, let me ask you this, and player projections aside, what would constitute a successful season for the Toronto Maple Leafs in your eyes?
1: Making the playoffs.
0: Making the playoffs alone, and let's say they got swept in the first round. That's
1: making
0: a successful
1: the playoffs.
0: Season?
1: Yeah, I mean, this is a team that drafted first overall the year before.
0: Fifth worst record in the league.
1: Worst record, drafted first overall, missed the playoffs for the first time in 10 years. Yeah, making the playoffs would be considered a successful season. I mean, if winning the division would also be considered a successful season.
0: Extremely
1: but
0: successful.
1: What's more realistic?
0: Oh, definitely making the playoffs more realistic than winning the division. Again, is winning the division possible? I suppose.
1: Anything's possible in the Atlantic.
0: I think the Leafs are 9-1 on FanDuel to win the Atlantic division. The Panthers are the favorites. Then the Tampa Bay Lightning.
1: And the Leafs are what are they, -115 to make the playoffs?
0: Yeah, it's basically a pick 'em to make the playoffs. And I don't know how much that has to do with Leaf fans betting on one side. You got to balance out the action. I think there's reasons to be optimistic about the Toronto Maple Leafs. But again, I went on that rant, last week? The Toronto Maple ifs. If this happens, there's a lot of ifs. There's not a lot of things
1: I feel
0: good about.
1: If segment that every team is having across the NHL.
0: Like, to different degrees. I think you look at a team, let's use Tampa as an example. You feel pretty good about Andrei Vasilevsky.
1: You do.
0: So that's, again, the Leafs have Bobrovsky. I don't know. Maybe he's good. Maybe he's not. We'll find out.
1: Here's my biggest if. What if there's not five teams from the Atlantic Division that make the playoffs like last year? Who are the three teams coming out of the Atlantic? Can you confidently tell me who the three teams are going to be right now?
0: No, I cannot confidently
1: tell you. Because let's look at last year. Last year, it was Buffalo who won the division, Tampa, Montreal, Boston, Ottawa. Okay?
0: Those are the playoff teams.
1: Those are the five teams out of the Atlantic. Now, you probably expect the Metro to be a lot better this year, right? There's only three teams, and like Philly made the playoffs last year. The fact that Philly was in the second round was kind of an easy matchup for Carolina. So let's look at the Metro and who we think's going to be better. Washington's going to be better.
0: I think Washington is my Stanley Cup pick.
1: Okay.
0: Like, I'm getting close to that point. I look at their roster.
1: So Carolina's the favorite. They're probably going to win that division again. Is Pittsburgh going to be a playoff team again? I don't trust that goaltending, man.
0: No.
1: Mirochev and Shelovs are the
0: two. Shelovs me, yeah.
1: Yes.
0: Yeah.
1: Maybe they make a bold move from Hellebuck, and that's something that I always predicted. Philly, are they ready to take that next step? Washington's a team that missed. The Islanders are a team on the rise. The Devils have a ton of pressure on them to be a playoff team this year.
0: The goaltending.
1: Right? Like, Sheldon Keefe's job is on the line.
0: Oh, 100%.
1: So, are we going to have five teams from the Atlantic again make it?
0: No, I don't think so.
1: If we do have five teams in the Atlantic, most people will probably predict that Florida's back in. Who's coming out?
0: Florida, Tampa, I think people would agree, are going to be playoff teams of the Atlantic.
1: So if there's five teams in the Atlantic, who does Florida and who does Toronto replace? Boston, Ottawa?
0: Yeah, I like Ottawa. I think Ottawa's right? Good. I'm a fan of the Senators.
1: The only thing I worry about Ottawa is we saw it firsthand in here, Toronto last year. The impact of losing a star player and what it did for the team. Is Ottawa going to go through that same impact?
0: Well, again, the problem with Toronto is that it didn't replace that star player. Eklund, we think, is a better player than Nick Waugh and Dakota Joshua.
1: Maybe, but Brady Tkachuk brought a lot more than just offense to that team. Leadership, toughness, you know. It presence. How much is that presence felt in his absence? What's their goaltending going to be? Can you trust?
0: And that was the biggest problem.
1: Like, Ottawa needed a late season push to get into the playoffs. So, yeah, okay, it wasn't the best offensive year for Brady Tkachuk last year. Okay? They found a way to make a playoffs without that. But did Ottawa do enough to replace what Brady Tkachuk brought to that team? And that's the biggest question that I have, right? Is Jake Sanderson on the verge of becoming or putting himself in the Norris Trophy candidacy? I think he's one of the best defensemen in the league, yes, but is he overtaking Makar? Is he overtaking Hughes? Is he overtaking Werenski, Dahlin, Hudson, Bouchard?
0: Sure, a long list of really, right? Really good defensemen.
1: So there's a huge leap he has to take. That's my only concern with Ottawa. I think they're a well-coached team. Is William Eklund enough to replace the loss of Brady Tkachuk?
0: Yeah, and that's a totally reasonable question. Their goaltending last year was so bad for so long, much like the Leafs was for the majority of the season. Wasn't very good at all, especially relative to the year prior. So that's what you need. Again, if you're the Leafs or the Senators, you get 9-10 save percentage. Goaltending, you're going to be in the playoffs. That's just the game.
1: Yeah.
0: If you can get stops and you could limit goals going into the back of your net, you're probably going to be a successful hockey club. We saw that 2 years ago with the Leafs when they had Stolarz and Wall. They were just tearing it up. Those guys couldn't be beat night after night. One of them was in the net and the other team had no chance to score. And then last year it was the opposite. They were a sieve when it came to their goaltending. Of course, defense and defensive responsibility played into that as well, but that's one thing we're going to have to see with the Leafs because, again, there's questions about defending. And, again, there's questions about Bobrovsky and Stolarz that will be answered very quickly. And I get it, the biologic age of Sergei Bobrovsky isn't that of a soon-to-be 38-year-old, but
1: the quote that Andy O'Brien
0: used? Biologic age.
1: Yeah.
0: Yeah.
1: biologic clock is different than his
0: actual clock.
1: Yeah, something like that.
0: Yes, his birth certificate. It's not representative of what Sergei Bobrovsky actually brings to the table. And we heard from Austin Matthews talking about Bobrovsky. These guys love Bobrovsky.
1: Well, apparently there's people that are suggesting that he's having a major vocal impact in that locker room.
0: Mm.
1: That's rare to come from a goalie. Remember what happened last year when a goalie tried to have a major vocal impact?
0: Well, Bobrovsky can call out his team and no one would really bat an eye.
1: Yeah.
0: Anthony Stolarz does it. It's a little bit different.
1: Yeah. I kind of feel like that's where things went off the rails for the Maple Leafs last year.
0: Yeah, there was a lot of...
1: And then Nylander flipping the bird to the fans while he's in the stands.
0: That was a tough one.
1: Yeah.
0: The, very tough one.
1: The Craig Berube...
0: Berube's weightlifting incident.
1: The scar... on his
0: looks
1: forehead.
0: Good now, though.
1: Holy, I still can't believe that.
0: Yeah, man. And then, of course, the Austin Matthews, Radko Gudasins that really punctuated the whole thing. So, again, Leafs Senators tomorrow night. Text us 105050, include your name. Give us your most optimistic take for the upcoming Leafs season. We'll continue to read your responses through the course of the morning. Frank Corrado coming up in 45 minutes. Keegan Mathieson standing by. I saw Keegan tweet out moments ago.
1: I saw that too.
0: From his crappy Baltimore hotel room, sipping some bad coffee, ready to talk about the Blue Jays. Final time this regular season. Keegan Mathieson, following the Jays 4-3 loss to Baltimore, joins us next.
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3: Eastbound 401 Express at Renforth, a stall vehicle there in the left lane. Eastbound 401 past the 412, a collision there. Two left lanes are blocked. Westbound on the 401 past 25 in Milton, we have a stall vehicle there in the right lane. Southbound on the 400 at Teston, collision, left lane is blocked. No troubles on the DVP or the Gardner. 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
0: Continues Tuesday morning here on TSN 1050. You're listening to First Up. I'm Aaron Karolnik. That's Carlo Koliakovo. Five games to go for the Toronto Blue Jays. And last night it looked pretty good. They put up three runs early on Shane Baz, who had a 6-15 record. You're thinking, all right, the Jays are going to pummel this guy. Who knows? Maybe they can make a late season surge. And then
19: I heard a stat this morning that the Blue Jays this season were 42-2 when they had a 3-run or more lead in the season.
0: Makes sense. Good bullpen.
19: And lost.
0: Yeah. Well, I think we could all agree it's for the best.
19: But
0: it's done. It's done. Yeah. Well, I don't need to spend my nights watching this baseball
19: team. Can we throw
0: anymore.
19: In the towel? Like, just.
0: Well, again,
19: I know the team's not, but can everybody around them just throw in the towel and say uncle already?
0: One man who cannot is our next guest. He covers the Blue Jays for a living. He's hoping for a long playoff run once again. Probably not. He's looking forward to the end. It's Keegan Mathison joining us here on the show live from his Baltimore hotel room. What's going on, Keegan?
20: There's nowhere in the world I would rather be than Baltimore, Maryland.
0: Yes, I detect some sarcasm.
20: What a beautiful city. It's a top 30 city in Major League Baseball.
0: Top 30 out of 32.
20: Here we are, waiting out the rain. It's looking a little ugly today, but we'll see, fellas. We'll see.
0: Well, with regards to last night, and we'll focus on the bigger picture in a moment, it was a quintessential Blue Jays game where everything went wrong, right? Bateman gets hurt. You're like, no, not Bateman. He's the only guy anyone likes. He's been so good. He hurts his hip, but it sounds like he's going to be okay. And then Rogers goes out there in the eighth inning, pitching for the third straight day, something I don't believe we've seen all year from him. And lo and behold, what happens? He gives up the second home run he's given up all year. I mean, just your reaction to how it all played out last night.
20: Just kind of course, right? Like, in the moment Pete Alonso makes contact, you think, of course. Here it is, because the move to go to Rogers totally makes sense. I'm behind it. I like it. I see the reasoning. If you're trying to avoid Pete Alonso hitting a homer, go to the guy that never allows homers, and boom, it's over. The early innings guys, like when Shane Baz was on the mound there the first day, like, it looked ugly. It looked like no one gave a damn. It was just bad baseball. I thought the Jays might win by 10 runs. For that to fall apart, and for it to happen against Tyler Rogers, who has been spectacular. Like, he has been so damn good this season. Of course. You know, there's just not many things left that could go wrong. And an injury to a key position player and a good reliever blowing one. That's about the rest of the bingo card at this point. So it's one of those years, fellas. And last night, not mathematically, but essentially just ended it.
19: What did you think of how Yosavage looked in his return coming back? And is that encouraging going into the offseason? And, you know, what should we expect from him when we try to define him as a pitcher?
20: That looked good last night. It all we needed to see was him looking normal. You know, he wasn't going to throw six innings or anything. If he pitches again this year, it'll be three or four innings, and that's fine. So he's at 100-ish innings by the time this season ends. I would have loved to have seen him get to 140, 150, but I think he's set himself up well to be normal next year. You know, last year as a rookie, he came in, he pitched at every level, he pitched in the World Series. It was chaos, it was attention. This year, you get the other side of it. I think next year, he can be a normal starting pitcher where there's no big buzz, there's no massive expectations. He just fits in right behind Cease and probably in front of Soriano. Yosavage this year, guys, remember back when he was healthy, he had some really ugly starts where he was walking six or seven guys, and he still made it work. This guy is incredibly talented, And I love his mentality as a starting pitcher. Like, he pitches a little pissed off, and there's some old school to him where he doesn't just want to win. He wants to beat you. And those are two different things sometimes. There's nothing soft about this guy. So I love how he fits this rotation. Love the mentality he brings. And it's unfortunate this happened this way this year. If Savage was healthy the whole way, guys, they might be in a playoff spot. They really might. But I think he's set up well for next year. And I forget, guys, that he's only 23. Like, he just turned 23. He was so good, so young, that you lose track of that. He's got forever still in front of him.
0: Keegan Mathison, our guest here on First Up. So if the Jays were to lose tonight and the White Sox were to win, that would eliminate the Toronto Blue Jays from postseason contention, something that I think is inevitable at this point. And we know Dylan Cease is not going to pitch again this season, regardless of how this all plays out. And I think you can make a pretty compelling case that the Blue Jays may regret how they handled Cease. And I know they were in a playoff race, and Cease obviously is complicit in this as well. He wanted to pitch, but any concerns going forward about Dylan Cease, the shoulder, and what that could represent this offseason?
20: A little bit, yeah. And I think, guys, at this point, and going into next year, I need to, like, report what we hear about injuries and then also just report my opinion on it. I don't think injuries are an opinion matter, but with how injuries have gone this year, I think we need to have some common sense involved, too. So while the Blue Jays say they're still deciding what's next, he ain't pitching. Okay, he's not pitching this season. That's not going to happen, obviously. Now, going into the offseason, he says that this is not a surgery thing. He does not need any procedures, and that's encouraging. You know, that means that there's nothing torn on the rotator or anything serious. But a shoulder always worries me, guys. By definition, a shoulder worries me. Elbows are much simpler. Now, it's still bad if you have an elbow thing, but that's simple. Is it the UCL or is it not? Do you have bone chips or don't you? Pretty simple. A shoulder is extremely complicated. There are a lot of things that can go wrong in a shoulder. And it's like if you throw your back out or something, guys. Like, you quickly realize how often you're irritating your shoulder. Everything irritates it. And Dylan Cease, with the amount of pitches he's thrown this year, I mean, he said it goes back to late July, that complete game against Boston, when he threw 120 pitches. So he's been dealing with this for a while, and hopefully he gets to rest and not do anything with that shoulder for a bit. But all offseason, guys, it's going to be one of my first questions in spring training, whenever that happens. How is Dylan Cease's shoulder, and how are they going to handle it differently? Because I think it needs to be handled differently next year.
19: Keegs, I think it's pretty safe to assume that the season that the Blue Jays have or have had, there's a couple people to blame for it, right? I mean, obviously the injuries to the starting pitching, you know, the overuse of the bullpen, the lack of production. But we were having this discussion earlier about Vladimir Guerrero Jr., and he would be at the top of the list as to why this season has been a failure, because if he has 20 home runs, we're not even having this discussion about the Toronto Blue Jays missing the playoffs. But we had this discussion yesterday, too, about what the offseason would look like for Vladdy and how he would rebuild himself. Do you think it's going to be challenging, considering all this talk about CBA? And if that is the case, then there's going to be no access to facilities, no access to trainers, no access to any coaching and stuff like that. Like, how hard is it going to be to rebuild Vladimir Guerrero Jr.?
20: Yeah, that'll be a factor, especially with some pitchers, like rehabbing pitchers, not being able to be at the club if it reaches that. Vladdy himself normally goes down to the Dominican Republic back home for a while, and then he has typically, in past offseasons, spent a lot of time back in Florida, where he lives kind of near the complex, and he has a trainer there who he works with. Now, I know that a lot of people will measure this by, you know, does Vladdy get in better shape? Does he post a picture with a good angle in early January that excites all of us? Fellas, every year, I need to remind people that bigger built guys, if you lift your arms up above your head to flex, it does make the rest of your body just look better, okay? It's how angles work. It does not mean that a guy lost 40 pounds. It just brings the rest of your body up with it. This is my intro to Instagram posing 101. I don't care frankly, guys, what he looks like, as long as he maintains himself physically. Vladdy, we have seen him at different shapes and sizes, different fitness levels, succeed in this league. I see the opinion very often that it's something to do with conditioning or his body this year, and I don't agree with that. I think it's to do with his timing and his swing. I think it's with his game itself. So I think Vladdy needs to ask himself the question this offseason, do I stick with the swing that I've had since I was a kid, or do I open myself up for the first time to tinkering with it? And that's an incredibly difficult question, because since this guy was 5 years old, and when he was 10, when he was 16, when he was 20, he has been the best player on every team for his entire life. And when that happens, you don't need to change. You do things your way, and your way works. His way no longer works right now. We're seeing that. His timing is off. So I'm curious if he's open to any of that change. But when we're talking about blame, guys, you're right. 20 homers, we're not talking about this. And it's interesting. Interesting is the word I'll use to see how this has been covered in Toronto. I think if this were happening in just about any other market, it would be being covered much more harshly. And I think the blame would be more obviously laid at Vladdy's feet, where much of it belongs, frankly, this season. He's the face of the franchise. He's having a terrible year. And you can draw a pretty straight line between the results.
0: Keegan Mathison, MLB.com, our guest live from Baltimore, Jays Orioles tonight. Scherzer versus Bassett again. The rematch we saw in a game that...
1: Do I get a chance to go back to that game and watch the rematch?
0: The last time you saw that, you were there for that one. Yeah. The Jays were down, what, 6-0 through two innings?
1: Yeah, should have left after the third.
0: It probably would have been a good idea. Santander and Barger are going to be two very popular names this offseason, Keegan, as to reasons why Blue Jays fans think this team could bounce back offensively. And I don't know how much money they're going to spend on the offense and where those two guys slot in, but how optimistic should Jays fans be that those two individuals can contribute meaningfully offensively next year?
20: Barger, I'm really interested in. His year was just toast. He played, I think, 19, 20 games, one base hit. This was a lost season completely. And go back to spring training, guys. We were talking about him as the breakout guy every day. He was going to be the guy that elevated his game and alongside Vladdy would be a 30-homer guy and pick this lineup up. None of that happened. But I'm still a believer in him, and if he can stay healthy, which is a big if, because we know how hard he pushes his body and it hasn't reacted well lately, that's still a very important player, especially as an outfielder. This team needs outfielders, period. Santander, I mean, we'll see. I say we'll see because I haven't seen it yet, right? It's been 2 years. I believe last year he played in 50 games. They weren't good games. This year it's been a long rehab process. The Blue Jays need to see more from him. They need to see anything from him, frankly, guys. I'm not trying to knock or doubt the guy, but I believe what I see, and I just haven't seen it yet in Toronto. And it blew my mind last night. We were sitting in the press box, and they announced Pete Alonso is the first Orioles hitter to hit 40 home runs since Anthony Santander. And I wondered, how did that happen? You know, this was just 2 years ago. Santander was hitting 40-plus. You've got to treat Santander as a bonus. You need to plan for life without him. And if he shows up and hits 30 for you, great. It's a bonus. But you cannot be betting that he's going to step back in for 140 games. You just can't.
0: Almost there, buddy. Season is almost over. The offseason beckons. Who knows? Maybe a lockout. We don't like that.
1: No.
0: We want baseball, but we want quality baseball here in Toronto, and we have not been privy to it at all this year.
1: Keegs, to help improve your morning and help improve the flavor of your coffee, maybe a little milk, maybe a little sugar, maybe a little cream.
0: Guinness. And some Guinness, too.
1: That yeah. Can help with the flavor of your coffee. There you go, buddy.
20: I feel like this crappy black coffee is just like I'm sitting staring out at hard Baltimore, you know? Like, I feel like I'm in a real movie scene here, but we'll see. I'll drive out of the city and go to one of my fancy little shops.
0: Is there a wire tour in Baltimore? Like, can you go to Hamsterdam? Are you a wire guy, Keegan?
20: Absolutely. Okay. And let me tell you, that is a documentary. It is real.
0: Real? Okay.
20: I'm sure.
0: Yellow
20: I'm
0: tops, sure red some, tops, blue tops.
20: Yeah. There's some official tours, or you could just walk around.
0: Oh, it's a shame. Again, this is the second straight day. We were talking about Game of Thrones yesterday. Carla didn't get that. Now The Wire.
1: No.
0: Like, Omar might be there. Omar's coming for the Jays, and I think that's the good thing for all Blue Jays fans.
19: Hey, you know what you could have, Keegs? You have our permission to go to the game tonight and spoil yourself with a nice Camden Yards hot dog.
0: Mm.
20: There we go, fellas. Yeah.
19: There you go, buddy.
20: Gonna let it rip.
19: All right. Let it rip, man.
0: Enjoy, B-more.
20: Take care, fellas.
0: We'll see you, pal. That's Keegan Mathison from MLB.com. Yeah, I think as far as shows that you would like, I guarantee you like Game of Thrones, impossible. The early seasons, for sure. The Sopranos, you would love so much. I can't even explain to you how much
19: you would probably love the Sopranos. Right.
0: You watch this, dude, like, those are your people.
19: I know.
0: Like, you love, like, all they talk about is gabagool, like, all types of stuff. Like, you would just be infatuated with The Sopranos. The Wire, I'm not so sure you would like.
19: But here's the thing, AK. I feel like I've missed out on it, and it's going to be so hard to catch up, because when I hear about people making fun of me for not watching The Sopranos, all I think about is seven seasons and over 80 hours of, like, shows to watch. Where am I going
0: to
19: find
0: it? I mean, you'll have to watch all of it immediately. No,
19: but what's the point then?
0: Well, you could watch the first
19: season.
0: Because
19: I can tell you one thing. When I get into series, it's like I want to binge watch it.
0: Yeah. Oh, it's outstanding.
19: Like, I remember when I used to watch Homeland. Okay, yeah. I was obsessed with Homeland.
0: Is that Claire Danes?
19: Yes. I would watch the episode on Sunday, and then I would, like, drive myself crazy all week because I would want to watch the next episode right away. So I would say to myself, forget it. I'll just binge watch the season afterwards. That was before kids, man.
0: No, I get it. I get it.
19: Like, 80 hours of Sopranos. Where am I going to find it?
0: Hockey season is tough because we're watching hockey all night. And we got Kawhi back in the city.
19: If I start traveling for my job again and I have time on the plane or time in the hotel or time to, you know, just settle back in my hotel room, yeah, don't get me wrong. I would absolutely dive right back into that. I just don't have the time to find 80 hours of watching a TV show right now.
0: I'm trying to figure out who your favorite character would be. Maybe Furio Junta. You would really like Furio.
19: Oh, is there a Frankie character?
0: You love Ralph Cifaretto. Ah, there's definitely someone named Frankie. For sure. Yeah. Dude, early season Junior Sopranos, early Sopranos, Junior Sopranos, as good as it gets.
19: Like, you know what I watch a lot of right now?
0: You'd be a Christopher Moltisanti guy, actually. That would be.
19: I watch a lot of Entourage replays. Yeah. Why?
0: Don't do that. Don't waste your time. You've already done that.
19: But again, I don't do it when I have free time. I do it when there's nothing on TV and I'm laying in bed trying to go to bed. I'm like, okay, let's watch reruns of Entourage. Why? Because they're 25-minute episodes.
0: Very digestible. By the way, the Yom Kippur episode of Entourage was on yesterday. When Nikki Rubenstein. They're trying to do the deal. Medellin. Yeah. The guy who. It is pronounced Medellin.
19: Is it?
0: Yeah. They mispronounce it on Entourage for seasons.
19: I go by what they say.
0: No, that's fair. I'm Medellin, Colombia. But it's a great episode. And Ari Gold at Synagogue, he's trying to negotiate the
19: deal. See that ad that Ari and Vince did?
0: I did.
19: That got a lot of heat on social media, especially from our boy...
0: Doug Ellen.
19: Doug Ellen.
0: The IP of Entourage was violated, I'd say. Yeah. I'm aligned with Doug on that one.
19: For sure.
0: Listen, anything for a penny, or probably a lot more than a penny for Adrian Grenier and Jeremy Piven. So kudos to those guys. If you're looking to make some cash... Enter online, tsn1050.ca and tsn1050's Instagram story for First Up's Hail Mary Mondays. Tell us which team you think is going to win this Sunday's game, the Rams in action against the Broncos, and a player from the winning team that you think will score a touchdown. If you're right, you can make either $150 or go for the
19: Hail Mary. I'm going to add a little caveat to that one because I believe that's going to be a difficult game to pick a winner and a TD score.
0: Dude, it's Rams Terrence Ferguson. T-Ferg, my boy.
19: I'm going to say whoever the winner is, I will offer a signed picture of myself.
0: Wow.
19: For that.
0: Wow.
19: Yes. A signed 8x10 of myself. I will get your information. I will mail it out to you because I believe that's going to be a difficult game that somebody picks it.
0: What a very exciting wrinkle. I have a signed Carlo Colaiacovo Brad Boys picture.
19: Ooh.
0: That I got off Facebook Marketplace.
19: Is that from back in the Erie days?
0: No, I think that's St. Louis.
19: Or
0: I think it's St. Louis. 20 Fingers went and picked it up for me in Mississauga, by his house. So
19: what a guy.
0: I think I still have it in the back seat of my car.
19: Yeah.
0: Yeah, never took it out. That's probably a waste.
1: So we had our winner yesterday decide to go into the jackpot instead of take the 150.
0: Yes, exactly.
1: Was it Nelson, his name? Rod?
0: Can't remember.
1: Yesterday?
0: I don't think it was Nelson, though, but I'm not sure what his name was. But in any case, yeah, I'm excited for Hail Mary Mondays. It makes me lock in for Sunday night.
1: Mm-hmm.
0: This segment brought to you by Bell, proud partner of the NFL. Bell connection is everything.
1: Everything.
0: Frank Ferrato, it is. In about 30 minutes, we continue with more in Hour 3.
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3: Eastbound 401 Express at Renforth. We still have a stalled vehicle there in the left lane. Eastbound 401 past the 412. Collision left lane is taken up. It is slowing you down through this stretch. Westbound side of the 401. Collectors approaching Islington. We have a right lane block there with a collision as well. All your trouble south for 100 at Teston. Problems there. Cleared up. All lanes reopen. Southbound on the DVP. It's a heavy one from Finch down through Bayview Bloor. On the Gardner, still finding volume eastbound through Royal York towards Dufferin. 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From the Newstalk 1010 Traffic Center, I'm Robin Metcalf.
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0: Brinker Otto will join us in 20 minutes. TSN hockey analyst. We'll talk about the Toronto Maple Leafs, the news that Jim Hiller is uniting Darren Radish and Morgan Riley, at least to start the regular season. We'll see how long that lasts, but we'll get Frank's take on that. And maybe some of the takes or numbers I'm going to share here in this segment, Coco. And here's how this is going to work, okay? I'm going to read out a statement or maybe a collection of numbers associated with the Toronto Maple Leafs, an individual player or the team as a whole. And you'll have to tell me if you take that or leave it.
1: Ooh,
0: so it's kind of like arbitration.
1: Okay.
0: Here's how the first one goes. 64 games played for Chris Tanev this season. Are you taking that or leaving that?
1: So am I answering this based on believing it would happen?
0: No. Not at all.
1: Okay.
0: It's just, is that something you would accept if you were the Toronto Maple Leafs?
1: Yeah, I think so.
0: 64 games. So you'd miss 20 games.
1: Yeah. Hey, look, I mean, players are going to... I think in today's world, to expect a guy who plays a rugged style of game to play every game in the season is a tough ask, right? And we saw the impact that Tanev has when he's playing and when he's not playing for this Toronto Maple Leafs team. You'll take 64 games from Chris Tanev because guess what? If he plays that many games, chances are you're going to have a winning record in those 64 games. I mean, he did play 75 in his first year as a member of the Toronto Maple Leafs. The only time he played 82 was back in 21-22 as a member of the Calgary Flames. And then after that, his highest game total before his first year at the Maple Leafs was 65. So yeah, you'll take 64 games plus for Chris Tanev, 100%.
0: Yeah, I think you probably do. At his age especially, again, you're referencing when he was 31, 32. Now he's into his later 30s.
1: Yeah, 36 years old.
0: Exactly. And he's just coming off a season where he barely played.
1: And maybe some of those games missed will be strictly based on load management, you hope. Right? Second half of a back-to-back.
0: Who plays more games this year, Chris Tanev or Kawhi Leonard?
1: Oh, Chris. Wow. It's a good one. I'm going to guess Kawhi.
0: Really?
1: Yeah.
0: Interesting.
1: Yeah.
0: I would probably guess... Kawhi's missing 15 games at the minimum.
1: Yeah, because the only thing about Kawhi is he's not going to play back-to-back games.
0: Well, that's it. Again,
1: so how many do they have?
0: That's probably like 15 of those, something like that. So yeah, I think that Kawhi, best case, is 65 games.
1: Yeah.
0: That's the best case.
1: One more than Tanev.
0: One more than Tanev. The overrunner. All right. Are you going to take or leave a .905 save percentage for Sergei Bobrovsky in 47 starts this season?
1: So that's your number, 47?
0: 47 starts for Sergei Bobrovsky. His save percentage in those 47 starts is .905. Are you taking that or are you leaving that?
1: I'm taking it. Look, I mean, you look across the National Hockey League last year, and the save percentage, they were down across the board, right? Only, I would say only 10 goaltenders, but a couple of those guys didn't even play 25 games, were above 900.
0: Average for in 2025, 2026, save percentage was actually below 900.
1: Right.
0: Yes.
1: That's what I'm saying.
0: 898.
1: Right? So, look, I'm not going to base Sergei Bobrovsky's statistics on last year's season because last year was a write-off in Florida. Okay? But if you look at his whole career in Florida minus last year, he averaged over 900 save percentage. I think he's still very capable of that because, according to Andy O'Brien, he's going to trust his biological clock versus chronological clock. So I'm taking that.
0: All right, take it or leave it. Gavin McKenna finishes third in Calder Trophy voting.
1: Wow, who would be ahead of him?
0: Porter Martone, Cole Hudson, some of those dudes from Chicago, Frondell. He could have a big year.
1: So top three?
0: He would be third in Calder Trophy.
1: I'm leaving that. I think he's going to win the Calder. I mean, just look at the rookies and the opportunities that,
0: He's playing with Nylander, Tavares.
1: That's what I'm saying. Look at the rookies and the opportunity with the players that they're playing with. Is there any rookie in the league that has a better opportunity with the talent around them than Gavin McKinnon?
0: I would say Porter Marton does, only because I think he, I won't say the centerpiece of the Philadelphia Flyers, but he's playing on power play one for sure to start the year, Porter Marton. We know McKenna's not. Now, could he get there? Yeah, absolutely. But at least we know Marton. I do think that Porter Marton should be the favorite.
1: He's already got NHL experience.
0: And another name. Exactly. And he was great
1: in the playoffs. He probably has more of a defined role coming into the season than any other.
0: And another guy, I think, Stenberg in San Jose, if he finds himself next to Celebrini.
1: Too.
0: Yes.
1: Well, here's a guy you'd probably want to take a flyer on, and that's Consta Hellenius in Buffalo.
0: That's your guy.
1: I mean, this guy lit up the World Hockey Championships last year, scored the game-winning goal, gold medal winning goal. He started to come on in Buffalo late in the season. He had a great year in the American League. He's going to get a tremendous opportunity to play some very big minutes and important minutes for Buffalo. I mean, he could potentially be a 25-30 goal scorer.
0: He is slotted on a line with Ryan McLeod and Josh Norris in the early part of the
1: That's the top two lines.
0: Yeah, no power play time, though, for Hellenius.
1: Right.
0: Which is a problem. You got to get some power play time.
1: I think McKenna's going to win the Calder, but I'm leaving the fact that he'll finish third, because I think it'll be one or two that he finishes.
0: Yeah. No, that's totally fair. I like that. We'll have some more of those a little bit later in today's program. Again, Frank will join us in 15 minutes. We'll got to get back into last night's NFL game as well. The Rams just crushed the Giants, and a number of injuries for the Giants that could prove very problematic for them going forward. We'll get you the latest on Jackson Dart from head coach Harbaugh. Plus, we'll hear from Sean McVay, who is in great spirits following a big bounce back win for the Rams. It's hour three of First Up.
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3: Still looking at delays out there on the major routes. Eastbound pretty heavy right across the top. Westbound still seeing delays. West Collectors approaching Nielsen. We have a collision. Two right lanes are blocked there. Earlier troubles. West Collectors approaching Islington. That collision has cleared away. Southbound 404 DVP combo. That's heavy. Finch right through towards the Gardner. Both ways on the Gardner extremely heavy from the 427 through Spadina. 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

0: The LA Rams beat the New York Giants 28-6 last night. Davante Adams, 195 yards, 2 touchdowns after barely being targeted at all in the first week in Australia. Adams was a beast, 195 yards, the most by any player in a game this season. 19th time in his NFL career for Davante Adams. He had 100 receiving yards and 2 touchdowns. It's the fourth most in NFL history. That's crazy. You know what's more? Jerry Rice, Randy Moss, Marvin Harrison. That's it.
1: Wow.
0: Davante Adams, obviously a Hall of Famer, but yeah. I think we almost underrate just how historically great Davante Adams has been throughout his career and still is.
2: You know where he was his worst?
0: I don't know what you're talking about.
1: When he was with the Jets.
0: it wasn't great. The offense was subpar, but
1: I guess when you go to New York and play for the Jets,
0: generally
1: you just ruin your career.
0: Yeah, that has happened in the past and will happen again. But for Davante Adams, that was a huge game. And
1: you knew that was coming, too.
0: While Puka was out.
1: Wasn't playing.
0: And Terrence Ferguson, if you listen to my FanDuel Best Bets, played all the alts. Oh, man. He had a drop in the third quarter.
1: I saw that.
0: Holy.
1: Was that what made him miss on the alts?
0: I don't know if he would have hit the 60-plus, which I think was 6 or 7 to 1. But it would have been real close. Real close. But he did score the 4th touchdown for the Rams. So shout out to my boy Terrence Ferguson, who I was very high on last week, and he had 0 catches. This week, he was much, much better. But Matthew Stafford, a great night for him. Aaron Donald returns as well, and he actually played quite a bit. And I don't know how much that had to do with Myles Garrett's absence. He played 58% of the Rams' defensive snaps, did Aaron Donald. Again, he hasn't played since 2024, so to expect him to go out there and just dominate the whole game would be unfair. But he had 3 tackles, a tackle for a loss. So it was good to see Aaron Donald back in the NFL. Unless you're a fan of an opposing team, then it's not so good to see Aaron Donald back because he's a beast. He's a beast. And, of course, the Rams come back from Australia. They had a miserable experience there with the whole travel thing. They get smashed by San Francisco. Mm-hmm. Here's McVay, their coach, postgame.
3: We got the right people. Yeah, I think it, you know, sometimes you win, sometimes you learn. And, you know, sometimes you have a dumbass coach that, you know, makes travel plans that put you in a bad spot. So, there you go. That's a drop.
0: Man, was he in a good mood following that game, Sean McVay.
1: How long do you think he was waiting to crack that joke about how bad the decision was to leave when they did to go to Australia? He's been saving that one in the vault for a long time, and he picked the right time for everybody to get a laugh in.
0: It was such an obvious bounce back spot for the Rams.
1: No kidding.
0: You know, I bet that that's pretty heavy last night.
1: Hold on a second. The game changed when Dart left.
0: You know what? That's totally fair to say it was an obvious. Right? Oh, you got to bet
1: it's
0: the Rams.
1: It's not obvious because if Dart was playing the full game, we're probably talking about a closer game than what we watched.
0: Jameis Winston was alarmingly bad.
1: Do you blame him though? I mean, there's. As a backup quarterback, you're not preparing the same way as when you're starting. And you could tell that when Dart left the game and didn't come back, it sucked the life right out of everybody in the Giants. Everybody knew, wow, man, we thought we were going to give the Rams a go here, but now our quarterback's compromised.
0: Yeah, and Jameis comes in, and they are very, very cautious with the way they use him, and they basically just hand the ball off for 2-yard gains. Constantly, and that is not going to work against the Rams, especially when their offense was humming the way that it did. So we'll let you hear what Trey Wingo had to say about things in about 35 minutes. Frank Corrado coming up. Let's give away those Leaf tickets for tomorrow night against the Senators. And we've been asking people to text in their most optimistic takes for the upcoming Leaf season. I've asked 20 fingers to isolate 4 in particular. We could debate which one we think we should give the tickets to. This from Sean. His most optimistic take is a Mike Babcock appreciation video when the Oilers come to town. I don't know what they're going to do when Babcock returns to town.
1: They're not going to give him a tribute video.
0: Dude, everybody gets a tribute video. Pierre Engvall got some kind of recognition.
1: Dude, Pierre Engvall should be sending Lou Lamoriello a Christmas gift every Christmas.
0: Christmas gift? Yeah, a lot more than that.
1: Yeah.
0: And a Hanukkah gift. Something. Everything. Yes. But yeah, I think Babcock will get some kind of video recognition.
1: I do.
0: Although it is the Chundin era. Maybe
1: it's a new era, man, here. I don't think he's going to get
0: Scott
1: that.
0: In Whitby, again, this is from Scott in Whitby, not from myself or Coco. Matt Sundin inspires Austin Matthews finally to go full Messier. Most optimistic take. That's like, actually pretty funny.
1: Shave his head full Messi or game seven full Messi?
0: I suppose either would work. I think Scott is implying that Matthew's hairline is...

0: Hall of Fame.
1: I mean, Brian Rudrick doesn't need a hair transplant. Man, last time I checked.
2: He's got gray hair. There's a great YouTube series. I think the Barstool guys put it out where a collection of them all went to Turkey to get hair transplants, and they're document their experience in Istanbul and how the surgeries went and the recovery process.
1: Guys,
2: yeah, work for Barstool. It was really funny. And I have a bunch of friends who have had hair transplants. Some have gone to Turkey. Some do it in Toronto. It's more expensive in Toronto.
3: Yeah.
2: But you don't have to travel to Turkey. So
3: my cousin did it, and he's looks like a completely different man.
2: Really?
3: Yeah. It worked.
2: You and I are blessed with great follicles.
3: Yes.
2: Shout out to us. 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LeaseBusters. 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
1: Who are we giving the tickets to?
2: Oh, yeah. Well, we got to find out what Scott and Whippy was meaning. I think you meant the Auston Matthews Messier thing. And I don't want to chirp someone's hair.
3: No, you're not. That's not an optimistic take.
2: Yeah.
3: You want a guy to shave his head?
2: Yeah. I don't know. I haven't really figured out which one I want to give it to yet. So we'll continue pondering.
3: Think about it. Yeah.
2: Yeah, maybe we'll ask Frank Corrado his thoughts. Okay. He'll join us coming up on the other side. Again, Trey Wingo, my FanDuel Best Bets, coming up in the fourth and final hour on this Tuesday morning.
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5: Lots of leftover volume out there on the major routes. We did have some troubles, though, on the 401 Collectors westbound past Nielsen. Two right lanes blocked there with that accident. Earlier troubles west Collectors at Islington, totally cleared away. Pretty heavy right across on that westbound side. Eastbound's heavy from the 410 as you make your way pretty much through towards the Don Valley Parkway. Southbound 404 DVP combo heavy from the 407 as you make your way down through Bayview Bloor. And a busy one on the Gardner in and out of the city. 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
4: 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You're listening to First Stop here on TSN 1050. Aaron Korolnik, Carlo Koliakovo, Frank Corrado will join us momentarily. We talked about

0: Jim Hiller, the coach of the Maple Leafs, putting Darren Radish and Morgan Riley together. Let me ask you this, Coco. I'll bring in Frank for his opinion. What's more likely to last deep into the NHL season? The trio of McKenna, Tavares, and Nylander, or the D pair of Riley and Radish?
1: The D pair of Riley and Radish, because you have less to choose from on the back end.
0: I suppose that is a fair case. I think they're going to give Roslovic and Matthews a long leash together. I don't think they signed Roslovic exclusively to play with Matthews, but I think they want to see
1: how that
0: looks.
1: Let's look at the forwards that they could potentially interchange through that top six. Easton Cowan.
0: True.
1: Maybe put Nick Paul up there, see what he can do. Right? There's eight guys that are rotating through six spots. And I just think that on your D, on your blue line, you're probably not breaking up McCabe and Tanev much, because those are the guys that are going to be asked to play more of a defensive role. You're going to play Morgan Riley with Stetcher or Andre or Nick Blankenberg.
0: That's my guy right there. PTO legend.
1: I'll say that those the D pairing have a longer chance to stay together.
0: All right, let's welcome in former Sudbury Wolves captain, TSN hockey analyst Frank Corrado into the conversation. Chesko, good morning. How are you?
2: I'm good, boys. What's going on?
0: Oh, it's great to hear your voice, Frank. It's been a while.
1: Energy. We give you an extra hour to sleep. And
0: yeah, Frank usually sleeps in to about 9 a.m. every day.
2: Oh, as if 10. You think with two young kids, I'm sleeping in. Like, wow. I've ever slept in.
0: Everybody knows Jess does everything around the house.
1: Yeah, no kidding, man.
0: Everybody knows that. All right, Radish and Riley as a D pair. Your thoughts?
2: Uncertainty for sure. And the thing is, like, I wonder about how they would be able to handle certain elements of speed. And it's weird to say that, because Morgan Riley for the majority of his career has been fast and he's been mobile. And that really hasn't been a concern or an issue until last season. And Darren Radish, like his analytic numbers as far as like puck possession and, scoring chances for and against and all those kinds of things, like they were very favorable in Tampa Bay. He also played with a guy who really flies under the radar in JJ Moser, who's a really good defenseman. And it's funny, like, kind of going back to last year, we'd be doing a Habs game against Tampa and we would talk to, Dave Randorf and Brian Engblom, the guys that do the play-by-play and the color for the Lightning. And they're like, listen, a lot of guys are talking about Radish. Not enough people are talking about how good JJ Moser is. And what he does for that D pair. So if I want to, kind of translate that to this year, that means Morgan Riley would have to be somewhat of a stabilizer, like a cooler, a guy who can, put out fires essentially on the ice. And last year that wasn't the case for him. So there would be some question marks about those two guys playing together. But, to Carlo's point, like, if you're going to go through Toronto's decor and say, okay, who could I mix things up with? If you were to put Radish with OEL, then you're thinking about Morgan Riley and Emile Andre, or Morgan Riley or Danford, Blankenberg, like Stetcher. There's the Stetcher. There's not a lot of perfect options. So you might as well try it and see if it works. But there would have to be some question marks just based on, based on the strengths and weaknesses of both of those players.
1: Do you like the idea of what they've basically gone with right now, where you're focusing on the defensive guys that are probably going to get the defensive matchups and the defensive responsibilities in faceoffs, and the offensive guys with Radish and Riley, and maybe they can find more offensive zone situation? Do you like the fact that this is the way they're thinking?
2: In theory, it can work until you get, stuck on the ice for an icing, or there's only so many times you can hop over the boards and have to eat a D-zone faceoff, or only so many times you get a favorable change to start your offensive zone guys where you want to start them, and then shifts that start on the fly. Like, you can map it out, and in theory, in your head, it can work. But when you get into the game, there is a lot of variables and a lot of moving parts that you're going to have to be able to handle. I will say this. it's not like those guys are, you know, 21-year-old guys fresh out of college or junior that are inexperienced in the league. Like, they're veteran guys. They should understand and know how things work and how to adapt to certain situations. So in that sense, I'm like, okay, give them the benefit of the doubt. Like, they should be able to do it. They also get paid a lot of money.
3: Yeah, so they should be able to do it. They should be able to
2: exactly.
3: do it.
2: Exactly. Like, they should not, we should not be talking about these kinds of guys being sheltered or having to be protected. Like, they should be the guys that, you know, eat up a lion's share of responsibility and minutes. So it remains to be seen, Coco, like how they can deploy everyone and make it work. But in theory, it sounds good. You just have to see how all those variables kind of add up throughout the course of each game and as the season goes on.
0: Frank, we've been talking a lot about the Leafs today because 1 week from today, they open their regular season against the Montreal Canadiens. So we're excited about that. And I asked Carlo what would constitute a successful season for the Toronto Maple Leafs. His answer was a playoff appearance. However that goes after that, whatever. You make the playoffs, that's a successful season. Do you agree?
2: Yeah, I agree with that. Like, they have expectations to make the playoffs. There's been so many changes that have happened on the ice, off the ice, behind the scenes that, you know, not making the playoffs has to be seen as a shortcoming. And making the playoffs would be seen as success based on how competitive the Atlantic Division is. Like, I don't know if you guys have, you know, started to map out, like, is it going to be four from the Atlantic and four from the Metro, or five Atlantic, three Metro? But it very well could be five in the Atlantic and three from the Metro this season. And even if it is five from the Atlantic, Toronto is going to be in tough to make the playoffs. Not based on the fact that, like, you see a lot of flaws in their roster, which sure there is, but there's a lot of teams that have, you know, small flaws or, you know, larger flaws. Not everyone's perfect. But it is stacked and loaded in that division, and they're going to be in the fight like every single night, essentially. So if they make the playoffs, that's great. That's a success. We're sort of past the narrative of Toronto will breeze to the playoffs, and it's all about what happens from mid-April onwards. Like, they don't get given that anymore. They have to earn it, and then we'll see what happens if they do earn it.
3: AK, Frankie just outed himself, and you're right about Jess. She's the one that gets up in the morning, because if he's an early morning guy, we had this conversation in the 7 a.m. hour. He would have heard us talk about how we think the Leafs are going to fare in the Atlantic Division. Sorry, Frankie.
0: Jess is one of the top lawyers in Toronto. She's got a lot on her plate, and she had to deal with Frank as well, who's very temperamental.
2: I was actually listening to my favorite TSN morning show on TSN 1200 in Ottawa this morning.
0: That's very hurtful. Were they talking about the Red Blacks? 0-13. But you're so right. I mean, people are looking at Boston, for instance, right? A team that made the playoffs last year. I look at their roster, like, it's pretty good. I mean, like, I don't know how much of a step back they're going to take. I understand they did overachieve, but they do have Jeremy Swayman, who's one of the best goaltenders in the NHL. We have Pasternak. They trade for Paterka as well, and that's a guy who could put up
3: Fraser
0: a lot of goals.
3: Minton, big
0: Fraser
3: contract.
0: Minton, $7 million a year. Like, people are saying, Boston, like, they're going to be junk this year. Like, I don't see that at all. I'm totally with you, Frank, and people will point to Florida. They're going to be way better. Are they going to finish first in the Atlantic?
3: By the way, speaking of Florida, how excited do you think Brady Tkachuk is to play a regular season game? This guy got a Gordie Howe hat trick in a preseason game.
0: Well, someone's going after Barkov, and he's like, all right, I'm going to dummy this AHL player.
3: This guy's a lunatic, yeah, man.
2: I don't know if Florida wins the division necessarily in the regular season.
3: I don't think they care to.
0: No, that's it.
2: Exactly. Like, I don't think they care to. I think it's for them. They're like, you know, what we used to talk about with the Leafs. Make the playoffs, get home ice advantage, and then you're primed. Florida's primed and ready for a playoff run. Toronto was always trying to have to prove it. Like, I could see Montreal being a team in the regular season that just blows the doors off opponents, scoring a lot and wins the division, and then has to kind of prove themselves in the playoffs again this year.
3: Well, while you brought up Montreal, if you listened to the show earlier, we asked if Cole Caulfield would be another would score 50 again.
0: It was Caulfield versus Matthews.
3: Who scores more goals?
2: It's only been one preseason game for Matthews, but he had a ton of chances. I imagine that's going to correct himself. I think Caulfield is going to play on a team and with line mates that are going to be more suitable for getting him the puck to score more. So I would take Caulfield to score more than Matthews this season, maybe just by a little bit. But we're still in question mark mode when it comes to who's going to get Austin Matthews the looks and the pucks. But I will say this, man, like watching that first preseason game, he was a bit of a self-driver. It was nice to see, like, he took a lot of initiative when it comes to carrying the puck up the ice and sort of getting himself into positions where he can shoot it. So it didn't necessarily feel like he had to rely on anyone else. But I mean, look at that top six in Montreal. Like, that's pretty explosive offensively.
3: Yeah.
0: Kreider playing on the top
3: line. And they're probably going to have a top five power play too, right? That's going to help drive a lot of the stats for those top players.
2: Yeah, well, it helps when they have a defenseman who's like on that power play unit who essentially plays like a forward. You know, in Toronto, like they're going to have the big booming shot from Darren Radish. I don't know if you guys noticed this, but in that game, in the Toronto game on Saturday, it was five power plays before Radish had a shot on net. Yeah. And then he had that one shot that goes double doinking in.
3: Breaks his stick.
2: And I was thinking, like, we're sitting there on the panel, we're like, first power play, you got to let one fly right away. Like, yeah. You cannot take five power plays for you to get a shot. Like, that is what every defenseman who's played on that power play unit has fallen victim to. Got to so get everyone right. Their touches. Got to get Matthews the puck. Got to get Nylander the puck. Just got to spread it around.
3: Yeah,
2: he was brought in to be the anti-version of that. Like, yeah. You guys get Radish, the one-timer looks, and then you will get more opportunities after that.
3: You're so right about that because, you know, you look at the Klingbergs that have come in and, you know, other
2: Tyson
3: guys,
2: Barry.
3: Tyson Barry, like these guys were supposed to be bringing something different to the back end. And then they fall victim of, okay, I'm playing with these guys. They want the puck on their stick. I'm going to be a passer. No, shoot the puck.
2: Exactly.
3: Yeah. No, you're so right about that. I'm curious. You brought up Lane Hutson. Of the guys that we would normally peg as Norris Trophy winners, the Makars, the Hughes, the Werenski, now he's got one under his belt. Who would be the next guy in line on defense that you could predict could win the Norris? Is it Bouchard? Is it Dahlin? Is it Hutson? Is it Jake Sanderson? If you had to make a bet, who would you take?
2: You know what? I think a good under the radar one is Jake Sanderson, not necessarily for this year, but, you know, like in general, I think that's a good one. I think Moritz Seider, like, you know, Detroit might not be a very good team this year, but if he's some kind of darling offensively and defensively on a poorly constructed team, like there's a compelling argument there. Lane Hutson, Matthew Schaefer, like the position of defense is in an unbelievable spot in the NHL right now. You could go 9 or 10 or even 11 names deep and not even mention a guy like Miro Heiskanen. And you're like, whoa, like there's
3: who
2: a
3: used to be in the top three.
2: Yeah. Right.
3: Sure. You know, right. Not, like, there's not just, too long
2: there,
3: ago.
2: There, like, I was doing the top 50 list this year, and I go, how am I going to get Shea Theodore into my top 50? Which he's been like a staple. Like, he's been a staple every year. But like, that's the state of defensemen in the NHL right now is in an unbelievable spot. There's guys that could win Norris's outside of the big three.
3: And I agree with your Sanderson take, like, because we all look at him as an elite defenseman. I just don't know if his point production can put him in that category. Because, I mean, let's call it what it is. The Norris Trophy has turned into
0: you got to rack up
3: points.
0: Well, minus Evan Bouchard, but
3: minus Evan Bouchard last year, who probably should have won it if it was a points trophy. But Werenski had 80 plus, so
0: he scores a ton of goals,
3: and he scores a ton of goals. So Sanderson, his career high has only been 57 points. He's got to find a way to get 30 plus more points to even put himself in that conversation.
2: Basically, yeah, it's like, you know, you're looking at, I don't know, I guess I would be saying like it's a dark horse, right? Like someone that could make sense in theory, but like there would still have to be some things that happened
3: but
2: in order for him to get there.
3: I would say Lane Hutson.
0: I think Lane Hutson absolutely has a chance for sure. Right? Yeah. I think Lane Hutson, there's a world where he creeps up on 100 points.
3: Yeah.
0: Like, I don't think that's that crazy.
3: No,
2: it's honestly not that crazy of a take because that team's going to score a lot. They're all going to be intact for a long time. And he's not the thing that separates Lane Hutson from Evan Bouchard, you know, from last year is Evan Bouchard's a 94 point player or whatever he was. But optically, you watched him and you're like, do you dig in? Like, do you compete? Like, is there some kind of like
1: Hudson's defensive motor, element man.
2: Where Hudson has that? So if you watch him, you're like, there's a little bit of like a, if you're voting, you're like, there's a gut feel to this thing where it's not just about the numbers. It's what you actually see with your eyes.
0: Frank, terrific stuff this morning. I was, we're both watching SportsCenter here, Coco. I saw Flyers played last night and Knubel scored for the Flyers. I was like, Mike Knubel's back in the NHL? No, he's got a kid playing for the Flyers. Mike Knubel's kid plays for the Flyers. I'm like, how old am I? I loved I Mike Knubel like,
1: back in the day. Top 100 SC moments?
0: Yeah, well, again, Cole Knubel plays for the Flyers. Mike Knubel's son. Like, where is the time gone?
2: Wait till you see Matt, like Matt Cullen's kid just Horkoff. Got drafted in the first round. Yeah, Horkoff's kid. Like all these guys, they're coming up now. So you're gonna feel really old soon, man.
1: Plant's kid get drafted in the top first round this year.
2: There's a lot, man. Yeah. There's a lot. Anyways, sad day, boys. Hey. Frost delay today. Sad day.
0: Frost delay. Come on. Yeah. What? Yeah. That's your favorite type of delay, Frank. You're probably already out there.
3: Yeah. Well, hey, buddy. The extra hour sleep this morning definitely made you bring the energy this morning on this segment. So good for you.
0: Yeah. And if you find any sunglasses in the third hole, Frank, you let me know, okay?
2: I woke up at the same time as you guys today, 7 a.m. Yeah, right. All right. See ya, boys.
3: Ciao, buddy.
2: See ya. Bye.
0: He loved that joke that he made there.
3: Laughing your own joke.
0: Actually, Frank and I have only had one, like, beef throughout the course of our friendship, and it was when we played golf together for a couple of years at Cowden Woods, and he was unwilling to wait for the frost delay. And we're like, all right, yeah. No, he just went out before everybody else. Like, oh, there's an hour frost delay. All right. So we'll show up an hour later. He's like, no, I'm just going to show up at the time. And they'll just let us out. I'm like, no, that's not how it works. But they let Frank out. He joined another group.
1: How does that happen? How are they golfing and through a frost delay?
0: No, well, they didn't golf through a frost delay. I guess we had a foursome, and there must have been a twosome or a threesome on the tee sheet or whatever. Frank just joined up with them instead of waiting for us.
1: After?
0: Yeah, it's very disconcerting.
1: When those guys teed off?
0: Yeah, I don't know. But
3: I was out last night.
0: It's getting
3: nippy. My son had dry land outdoors, and this was like 5, 6 o'clock. And thankfully, I brought like a light jacket because I'm like, whoa. It's fall.
0: Yeah. Well, I just saw on Instagram, Duthie is wearing a toque on the golf course today.
3: Wow.
0: You remember James Duthie, the guy who invited us to play golf all those times?
3: Yeah.
0: This summer? Yeah.
3: He's still around, James?
0: Yeah.
3: I thought he left.
0: Apparently, he's coming back on the show on Thursday.
3: So he's still alive.
0: I don't even know. Do we want Duthie this year? He was so mean to us over the course of the summer. Yeah. I don't know. We'll have to make a call on that before Thursday rolls around.
3: He's been very rude this offseason.
0: Well, I wouldn't say rude. I would say non-responsive.
3: So rude.
0: Yeah, I guess rude. That's fair. My FanDuel best bet's coming up in 30 minutes.
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5: Once again, a couple of issues to keep in mind. Eastbound 401 Express at Weston Road, 2 left lanes blocked with a crash. Your eastbound 401 collectors past the 400, a right lane collision. Again, the backup's now from the 427. In Scarborough, westbound 401 collectors past Nielsen, a crash in 2 right lanes now gone. Southbound 410 at the 401, center lane collision. Westbound Gardner approaching York, we've got a crash in the left lane. Westbound Curie at Brant, a center lane collision. 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

0: We'll let you hear what Trey Wingo had to say about Monday Night Football, the Rams, a beatdown of the Giants, plus a pretty significant injury to Jackson Dart. Looks like an MCL for Jackson Dart, 4 to 6 weeks that he could miss for the Giants. Not ideal for them. He's always hurt, too. And the way he plays, not conducive to staying healthy. Although last night, that wasn't it. He was in the pocket and just got destroyed.
1: Wow. Needs better protection.
0: That would definitely help. That would definitely help. So, again, we want to give away these Leafs Sens tickets for tomorrow night. And I guess we'll give them to Scott from Whitby because of the ambiguity surrounding his response. And we asked people for their most optimistic take for the season for the Toronto Maple Leafs. He said that Matt Sundin inspires Austin Matthews to finally go full Messier, whether that's with regards to a haircut or a guarantee of postseason success. Scott from Whitby, you'll be heading down to Scotiabank Arena tomorrow night to see the Leafs and the Senators. I think I'm going to go to the game 1 week from today. See Gavin McKenna's first NHL game. That could be a historic moment.
1: Good choice.
0: I remember when Austin Matthews scored 4 goals in his NHL debut. I was producing the morning show at the time, and literally the entire radio station was there in Ottawa. Naylor, Landsberg, everybody was there, except Ole Aaron, who was sitting at home watching by himself while everyone was enjoying one of the most historic moments in Maple Leafs franchise history down in Ottawa, Ontario. So I will not have this. What if McKenna scores 4 times? 1 week from today against the Habs. Oh,
2: then you
0: can
2: say you were there.
0: And I could say I was there. So I need to make up for lost time. That's what's going to happen. Very excited for that.
1: You're predicting 4 goals for Gavin McKenna in his NHL debut.
0: That would be a little bit strong, but you know what? I'm predicting 1 point for Gavin McKenna in his NHL debut.
1: All right. So we have to answer this question after the show because me and you are doing our FanDuel futures for the NFL. For the NHL
0: that's
1: season.
0: Right.
1: We're focusing on Canadian teams. And the question that I'm going to be asked is what market am I focused on for Gavin McKenna? It's the points market. It's the points market because on FanDuel it's 60 points, 60 plus points. And I think for McKenna, there's a standard that has been set by the previous two first overall picks. Both Connor Bedard, forwards, first overall picks. Connor Bedard and Macklin Celebrini. Celebrini in year one got 63 points. Bedard in year one got 61 points. What's the difference between those two players and Gavin McKenna?
0: The power play?
1: No, those two players played on rebuilding teams.
0: Yeah, I think
1: with not much around them.
0: Yeah, I'm not taking a shot at Gavin McKenna. Is Gavin McKenna the same type of prospect as Bedard and Celebrini were coming out of?
1: I think it's close.
0: Really?
1: Yeah. I mean, Macklin Celebrini has really taken off over the last year.
0: Yes, that is true.
1: Okay.
0: That is true.
1: So, yeah, they've
0: Bedard, like very few players in NHL history have been as hyped as he was.
1: Right. Okay, so Bedard goes into the Chicago with nobody to play with.
0: Literally nobody.
1: And he gets 61 points. Celebrini goes into San Jose with a young group and not much veteran talent around him, gets 63 points. The reason why I'm focusing on the McKenna 60 points market is because McKenna has a huge luxury around him
0: true.
1: Of talent.
0: Okay, I get your point, but you could view that two ways in that those guys got all the ice time they wanted, all the power play time they wanted.
1: Right.
0: That is not the same
1: That's
0: thing
1: fair.
0: For Gavin McKenna. Connor Bedard could be -4 and no one would bat an eye in Chicago.
1: Yeah.
0: If Gavin McKenna comes out as -4, there will be implications for that type of performance. So you could look at it both ways.
1: Yeah, I think that's a fair way to look at it, but I'm going to take the optimistic approach here.
0: It's optimistic Tuesday. I like that.
1: And I'm going to say Gavin McKenna gets 60-plus points because I believe he's that talented and very capable of achieving that playing with elite talent around him.
0: And he's going to be playing with some elite talent with William Nylander and John Tavares to begin the season. And you'll see that tomorrow night against the Ottawa Senators. We'll hear from Trey Wingo. On the other side, we love Trey Wingo, unbelievable NFL analyst. He joined us in the second hour to break down the Rams and the Giants, talk about some of the other news and notes around the league. My FanDuel best bets still to come. 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
2: Once again, finding problems ongoing. Eastbound on the 401 in the Express at Weston Road. Two left lanes blocked with a crash. The collectors past the 400 right lane collision. Again, leaving backups now from before the 427. Also still looking at problems on the 410 southbound at the 401 HOV lane crash. Again, the Gardner westbound approaching York. Left lane collision gone, but still heavier delays. And again, continuing into the Burlington stretch. QA westbound at Brant. We've got a crash cleanup. Center lane taken out. Albion at Weston. 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
0: All my best bets powered by FanDuel in about 11 minutes time. Maybe 14 minutes. We'll be precise because I know you want to hear them. Head of the Jays and the Orioles, game number two. It's Chris Bassett for Baltimore against Max Scherzer of the Toronto Blue Jays. The Jays could be eliminated from playoff contention tonight. They aren't already. With a loss and a White Sox win. But the LA Rams last night, they took care of business in a major way on Monday Night Football, dominating the New York Giants. And earlier this morning, we caught up with Trey Wingo. And we asked Trey on what we can take away from the Rams win, considering all the injuries and different situations, unfortunate ones, that the Giants had to deal with last night.
19: Well, yeah, I mean, look, there was a lot that was going against the Giants, and then to have Dart go out, on the seventh play doesn't help. I mean, they lost the turnover battle and won by 22 points. I mean, that tells you, normally you lose the turnover battle, you're going to lose the game, and that game was never in doubt. Once Jackson left and Jameis came in, and I think Jameis is a capable backup, but obviously it's really hard to come in mid-game. I think you'll probably see a lot better performance from Jameis once he has a week to prepare and get ready and go with all the starters. But look, the Rams had to do that. I mean, they were humiliated in Australia, and the plan certainly did not work. And I honestly, I've talked about this before to other people. I really believe the Rams are like, look, they had a bunch of staffers go over the last couple of years, and they said there's no scientific data to suggest one way or the other, so let's try this. And if it works, great. If not, we won't be screwed up for a week trying to get back. And, I'm not saying they were sacrificing the 49ers game, but they were like, we don't want to mess up our entire season for that week one game. And I think that was the plan all along. And I think once you get everybody back and healthy, this team is going to be as good as a lot of people thought it was going to be.
1: What was your impression watching Aaron Donald return to the NFL?
19: Yeah, that guy is still really good. People are like, he didn't do this, he didn't do that. Yeah, but the other guys, Frisk and Young, did because everyone was taking care of Aaron Donald. And then on that one play where he just splits the double team and stuffs the running back in the backfield, I mean, he's going to be a horse. Like, he didn't come back to just hang out. Like, if you know anything about Aaron, he's like, he doesn't do anything not 120%. And, when Jared first tried to hang with him at that workout a couple of years ago, he found out about it. Again, the idea that Myles Garrett and Aaron Donald could be on the same defensive line, that should be illegal. And I think they're going to be very, very difficult when Pook is back and Myles Garrett is back. They needed that, though. I mean, they needed to make a statement, and they did.
0: Trey Wingo is our guest. The Rams beat the Giants 28-6. We now look ahead to what should be a scintillating Thursday nighter between Green Bay and Atlanta.
1: Yes,
0: that's a stinker if I've ever seen one. But I wanted to ask you about Caleb Williams, Trey. And obviously, he's become the butt of the joke on social media. He's like, when he's getting carted off, it's like, when I take out the garbage and my wife sees me, stupid stuff like that. But how should the sports community feel about Caleb Williams, his reaction to the injury, and what we found out since that it's not very serious?
19: Well, my reaction is he probably thought it was very serious at the time. He went down like he was shot. He didn't know what was going on. He needed help off the field. This isn't like Paul Pierce when he had to take a wheelchair out of the NBA Finals because he bleeped himself in his shorts, and then he later admitted. I mean, this isn't that. I mean, I'm sure he thought it was very serious, and I'm sure he was very concerned. It is funny, though, to me, like you said, the internet reacting to this. A lot of these guys will probably pull their hamstring getting off the couch to stuff another piece of pizza in their pie hole. And they're sort of saying, how dare Caleb Williams do this, man? Just let it go, bro. Like, he probably thought his season was over. Yeah. And the fact that it isn't is great. And by the way, when something snaps like that, I thought it was his Achilles at first. So, yeah. You know, I think the bigger issue for me is the 56-point drop-off from week one to week two in the offense. 56 yeah. points less. Now, I get it. It's Brian Flores and the Vikings defensive coordinator, and the conditions weren't spectacular, but you gotta find a way to score more than three.
1: Yeah. What was a better meme? Was it the Caleb Williams, or was it this the meme that went viral of Taylor Swift pointing?
0: Oh, that's my husband, yes.
1: And I remember reading one. It's like, when you come home and break 90 on the golf course and your wife is like, yeah, that's my husband.
0: That's my husband. He did it. He broke 90. There's so many great ones. The internet, undefeated.
1: Undefeated.
0: A lot of good stuff. A lot of good stuff.
1: Well, while we're on Travis Kelce, are you back on the Chiefs
19: All
1: being
19: in.
1: Super Bowl?
19: Wow. I was never off, bro.
0: Same.
19: Go back and look. I was never off. The idea that everybody thought that the Chiefs were going to be dead and buried with Andy Reid, the best head coach in football, Patrick Mahomes, the most clutch quarterback in football, a running game with Kenneth Walker. I was like, what are you not seeing that I'm seeing? Like, how do you not expect them to be good? He's never had a running game, guys. He's never had a running game. And now they got ways they can beat you, okay? They can beat you on the ground. They can beat you through the air. Travis Kelce looks like he's lost some weight. The entire secondary has been replaced, and they've done a great job. And oh, by the way, in that game, when they went to overtime and won, Patrick Mahomes is now 10-2 in overtime games in his career. It's the best winning percentage in overtime games in NFL history with anyone with a minimum of 10 games. I mean, that's how good this guy is. And oh, by the way, in regular season overtime games, never lost. 8-0.
0: Not bad. Classic Mahomes, and you knew as soon as they had that ball back with a chance to win it with a field goal in overtime, they were going to capitalize.
1: Yeah. I know. 13 seconds is all they need.
0: Yeah, exactly. In that season, they definitely did. In 2026, maybe a little bit longer. But let's talk about the L.A. Chargers, a team that was a very trendy pick to start the season.
19: Yeah.
0: Somehow they lose their first two games to Arizona and to the Vegas Raiders. They're 0-2. Their next seven games, it's as ridiculous a schedule as you'll ever see.
19: Correct.
0: Are the Chargers done?
19: They are cooked because their things cannot be fixed. There are certain teams like the Texans that are 0-2. Their issues can be fixed. I do not think the Chargers can be fixed. It's not only that they're 0-2. They lost both those games at home by double digits to teams over the last two seasons, the Cardinals and the Raiders, who were 0-20 with a minus 254-point differential going up against teams 500 or better. So, look, if it's a new-look Raiders team, I get it. They got smoked by two dogs at home. And the whole offseason, what did we hear? The happy odd couple marriage between Jim Harbaugh, the old man who eats steak and milk and wears only khakis, and Mike McDaniel out there in his joggers. Oh, they're so... No, nothing's working. Literally nothing's working. They can't fix their blocking scheme situations. Their most dependable offensive player, Omarion Hampton, the running back, whom I really like, he's got a ball security issue. Two games, two fumbles. You know, ball security is job security. They got big issues they got to figure out, and I don't. And the other problem for them, and you know, Mark Schlereth is part of the OG Football Show, covered their game. He's like, they don't have a single guy in their wide receiving crew that scares you. They have one guy that is like, oh, we got to lock this guy down. They feel like they can cover all their wide receivers on straight man-to-man.
1: Yeah, those are all good points, man. I mean, we were high on the Chargers, at least I was.
0: I kind of think the Chargers are going to beat the Bills this
1: weekend. No way.
0: I don't know what it is.
1: Sandwich bet?
0: No, obviously not. The Bills are 7-point favorites, but I don't know, man. The hate has just come so far on the Chargers. Everyone's praising the Bills, and I get it, that performance against Detroit, who was so banged up on both sides of the ball. I feel like this is a nice bounce-back spot for the Chargers. We'll see how it goes. 20 fingers, I'd like you to clip that, please, and we'll revisit it on Monday. Just a hunch I have that the Chargers will keep it very close, if not win, against Buffalo. Go ahead.
19: West Coast, East Coast, 1 o'clock game. Nothing's working right for the Chargers.
0: Harbaugh, McDaniel. I mean, those guys know.
1: Yeah. Well, while we're on that topic, they're playing the Bills. I'm a Bills fan, so this is, you know, obviously exciting for me. But have they lived up to your expectations so far this season?
19: Well, the offense has. I mean, like, let's be honest. There are defensive issues that they've got to fix. I mean, Jared Goff threw for 327 and four touchdowns. C.J. Stroud went up and down the field, and if he just held on to the ball, we might be talking about a different issue. But when I watch Josh Allen right now, it's like watching Michelangelo paint the Sistine Chapel. Okay? It's just pure art. The guy is on another level. I don't think it's even close that there's a quarterback that's playing as efficiently and as smartly and as freely and as fluidly as Josh Allen is right now. As we all know, this happens every year with the Bills. They get off to a great start, and then they sort of stumble their way through the middle of the season, and they have their issues come postseason time. So I am enjoying what I'm seeing, but it wasn't just, what, 2-3 years ago on a Monday night game, and they had the Tennessee Titans up at Buffalo, and they smoked them 48-10, right? And they beat the Chiefs in the regular season, and then it all goes sideways. So, you know, the problem for being a Bills fan is kind of like being a Ravens fan. This is all great, but it doesn't mean anything until the other stuff happens. And that's where your sort of pessimism, I think, is coming in about this, this game against the Chargers. You're used to disappointment. You will not be disappointed Sunday.
0: Make sure to check out Trey and his terrific team at the OG Football Show, the Inside Football Show at the Wingo Network. You can follow Trey on Twitter at WingoZ. I don't know. Is that how you would say it, Trey? Wingos?
19: Wingos?
0: Okay.
19: Wingos.
0: Yes. Wingos. Wingos.
1: Wingos with a Z.
0: Yes. Wingos with a Z. Thanks so much for doing this so early for us, Trey. Always great to have you on the show.
19: No worries, and enjoy the next three primetime games featuring the Atlanta Falcons.
1: What?
0: Oh, God.
19: Yeah, three
1: they
19: in a
1: have to flex those guys Penix. Out of there.
0: Penix. Oh, going to be slinging it. Yeah, that's
19: not yet. That's not time for flexing yet, guys. I got bad news for you. Yeah.
0: Thank you, Trey.
1: See you, buddy.
19: All right, guys. Take care.
0: That's Trey Wingo from earlier on today's program. If you missed any of our conversation with Trey or other guests this morning, you can find them wherever podcasts are found. I'll have my FanDuel best bets to wrap up today's program after this.
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2: Oh, we've got problems ongoing on the eastbound 401 in the express at Weston Road. Still two left lanes taken out with a crash. Again, leaving that backup now from Dixie. And again, if you're eastbound on the 401 and the collector's past the 400, that right lane crash is now gone. 410 southbound at the 401, HOV lane collision. And taking a look at the QEW, we actually do still find problems. Westbound through Brent, crash now blocking two center lanes. So again, expecting those heavier delays coming into Burlington. Highway 412 northbound ramp to the westbound 407, stall vehicle in that right lane. 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Offer ends September 22nd. From the News Talk 1010 Traffic Center, I'm Lisa Edwards.
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0: 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And again, make sure to sign up for First Up's Hail Mary Mondays, because not only do you have a chance to win $2,000, but also this week, and this week alone, you can get a signed 8x10 of Carlo Colaiacovo, which is pretty much priceless. Well, I guess there's a price on it, but I think it's priceless, and that's something I'd be very interested in winning. So again, go to TSN 1050's Instagram story, Rod put it up there, and you could be taking home a bunch of cash and a Carlo Colaiacovo signed 8x10.
1: Giddy up.
0: What could be better? Fun show today. Thanks to Arad. Thanks to 20 Fingers. And most importantly, thank you to our audience. Congratulations to Scott from Whitby, who won the Leafs and the Senators tickets tomorrow night. Almost back in action, baby. We're getting closer. 1 week today, we'll be teeing up the regular season opener between the Leafs and the Habs. I can't.
2: Every time I hear the word Scott, that's that song from the movie. Oh, man. I can't remember the name of the movie, but Scotty Doesn't Know.
0: Yeah, isn't that like Eurotrip?
2: Eurotrip? Is it Eurotrip?
0: Yeah, I think it's Eurotrip. Yeah. Oh, Eurotrip's a great film.
2: Scotty Doesn't Know.
0: Fiona and me doing M&D every Sunday. That's Matt Damon who sings that.
2: I know.
0: Crazy. Crazy. All right, we're done here. We'll be back tomorrow morning at 6 a.m.
3: Fiona and me do it in my van every Sunday. She tells them she's in church, but she doesn't go. Still, she's on her.
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5: It's been a heavy drive all morning. Again, we do still find a couple of extra issues on the go. First off, good news. Eastbound 401 Express at Weston Road. That crash in two left lanes finally out of there, but damage done. We still have heavier delays from before the 427. The westbound 401 Collector's Pass, lastly, a left lane crash. Highway 410 southbound at the 401. We've got a collision in the HOV. QRW westbound at Brant. Two center lanes were taken out with a crash. They have since cleared. And the 412 northbound ramp to the westbound 407. Stall vehicle is sitting in the right lane. Ward in the south of Eglinton. 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
9: 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You lost track of how far you've run, somewhere just past the city limits. You can't stop. You have to find out what happens next. Then it's over. The universe seems bigger. You feel different. You feel like you have no idea where you are. Audible. Stories that speak to you.
10: Who keeps your business running? 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And who keeps your people running? Your people people. But when admin time piles up and overhead turns into over headaches, your people proficiency

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15: Commanders' Jaden Danielson, a specialist after dislocating his left elbow. No timeline for his return. The Falcons getting Michael Penix back from his ACL injury. He's expected to start Thursday when Atlanta visits Green Bay. And the Seahawks' Sam Darnold is returning to practice after his glute injury in week 1. I'm Matt McCoy.

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8: 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It is not thought to be a long-term issue. The Giants say Dart will likely miss a few weeks with an MCL sprain. Other QB injury news, the Bears say Caleb Williams suffered a hamstring strain Sunday and is week to week. The Commanders' Jaden Daniels seeing a specialist after dislocating his left elbow. No timeline for his return. The Falcons getting Michael Penix back from his ACL injury. He's expected to start Thursday when Atlanta visits Green Bay. And the Seahawks' Sam Darnold is returning to practice after his glute injury in week one. I'm Matt McCoy.

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0: I started the show talking about the importance of a backup quarterback. Ray brought this up. Six divisions last year were decided by two games or less. So the Vikings and Seahawks, without their starting quarterbacks, both have started 2-0. The Vikings went 9-8-1 last season with a revolving door at quarterback. The Niners 12-5 with Brock Purdy only playing nine games, thanks to Mac Jones. And the Colts were 8-5, and Daniel Jones got injured, and they lost their final four games and missed out on the postseason. The importance of having that backup quarterback to get you through these moments, because it's really rare when your starting quarterback plays all 17 games. David in Knoxville. Hi, David. What do you have for me today?
1: Good morning, Dan. I just want to segue off what one of your callers called in, the Vietnam veteran, how much you meant to him. My favorite time of the day is 9 a.m. to noon. I'm a bilateral amputee above the knee, and I'm legally blind, but I am one of the most blessed people there is. Right now, my golden retriever, Hat Toby, has his head in my lap. That being said, though, what I want to talk about is the guys that are getting injured in the pros, all these quarterbacks that are going down. I played that sport, and I coached that sport, and I live and breathe it. But one of the things that always strikes the chord with me is when you have the sweat equity that you have in with these guys when you're practicing, going through camps or whatever, and one of your brothers goes down injured. People, I think, at home don't realize just what that means to the other players when they see their brother hurt.
0: Well, there's a next man up mentality. There has to be. And you can't, I mean, you're going to pause when your teammate gets hurt, but you have to perform. In fact, you have to perform at an even higher level. But thank you for the phone call, David. This day in sports history. This was 1920. A Chicago grand jury convenes to investigate the eight White Sox players who conspired to fix the 1919 World Series. 1974. This is the first regular season overtime game in NFL history that ended in a tie. The Steelers and Broncos, they tied 35-35, first regular season overtime game in NFL history. And Cesar Tovar, the Twins, he pitches a hitless inning. He played all nine positions in a win against the Oakland A's in 1968. Ross Tucker will join us on the program tomorrow. I think Rob Gronkowski set to join us later on this week.
2: Yes, on Friday.
0: Well. Thank you, Todd.
2: Welcome.
0: Final results of the poll question, Dylan.
3: If Jackson Dart doesn't get hurt last night, the result is the same. Giants lose a close one or Giants win the same by a narrow margin at 49% over Giants lose
0: okay.
3: a close one.
0: Yeah, I'm not saying the Giants were going to win that game. I didn't think they were going to. The Rams at home, finally at home, Aaron Donald coming back, and you're not going to be able to run the football. If Jackson Dart plays, is it closer? Yes, I truly believe that. But is it a 20-13 game? Is it a 20-17 game? Yes, Dylan.
3: I actually do think the Giants could have won that game. And I'm slightly biased because I took them straight up. But they were in position multiple times where it was like, if you didn't make a Jameis-level mistake, you probably get six. And all of a sudden, you're going into the halftime tied. They probably don't win, but like they very well could have won that game if things didn't play out that way. That's my expert analysis on the Giants situation.
0: Yeah. Todd just said, huh?
2: That was a little insane.
0: Let's go around the room, see what we learned. Todd, what'd you learn today?
2: Rams head coach John McVay has a lovely motto. Sometimes you win, sometimes you learn.
0: Dylan.
3: The Giants could have won that football game, Dan.
0: Big day, Ray.
4: Chris Olave, underrated.
0: Oh, it's life-changing. Todd, what did I learn, by the way?
2: Michael Irvin, amused by your Rick James reference to what playmaker's hairdo looks like these days.
0: 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Tyler got to sit in the front row in the big show. Big day, Ray, in the final hour. Todd, Dylan, yours truly. We'll talk to you tomorrow. Have a great day, everybody.
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1: Brown, Caleb Douglas, DK Metcalf, Zay Flowers, Cooper Kupp, Drake London. 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
2: Afternoon, everyone, and welcome to Gameplay. I'm your host, Matthew Cause. We are brought to you by FanDuel. Get more ways to play your game your way. Apologies for anyone who took the overs for Jackson Dart or Malik Nabers. Injuries to both those guys as the Giants got killed and embarrassed last night by the Rams. Jackson Dart is out indefinitely. I would imagine at least a minimum of 1 month. We'll get into the Monday night game in a moment. But I am thrilled with something that happened last night involving the Blue Jays. I know what you're thinking. What? But they lost. They lost again. But you know what I didn't do? And I'll pull back the curtain. Every time, either before I go to bed or in the morning when I go over the Jays game, first what you do is you go over what happened in the game last night. You know, is there anything interesting, small picture? Then you grow it out. What was the bigger, what's the bigger picture conversation? Like Treya Savage returned. And let's say Treya Savage had gone seven innings and struck out nine. It's like, oh, okay, hey. Bigger picture. Maybe he's the guy that he was in the playoffs last year against the Yankees. So then after you do that, then the last thing is the standings. And every day, the last couple months, I would type out, Jays are 3.5 games back. 3, 2, 2.5. Oh, the one moment. They have the wild card. There is one team ahead of them. 2, 3, 4 teams. There's 2 teams tied with them. 1 team behind them. 2 teams behind them. It's Cleveland with the final card. It's Texas with the final wild card. It's the White Sox with the final wild card. You get a wild card. I get a wild card. I stopped doing it. I didn't do it last night. I didn't do it this morning. Obviously, probably shouldn't have done it for several weeks before. But with the when the Blue Jays lost yesterday 4-3 to Baltimore, Owen, I don't know who's got the third wild card. I don't know how far back the Jays are.
3: It's probably for the best. And
2: so
3: like,
2: freeing. So freeing.
3: It is. And I think it's best for everyone involved, right? Both fans and players. Yeah. No need to risk Dylan Cease. Vladdy can rest. Brett Bateman can rest. And if yesterday was the eulogy for the Blue Jays, today is the reception. I feel like we can look at other feel-good storylines without that stress in the background. We can talk about Max Scherzer's potential last start, which is going to be delayed until tomorrow. You know, they're facing Chris Bassett again. Anthony Santander might come back. Like, there's just little storylines we can focus on. Now, I don't know how positive Anthony Santander. Yeah, we're not doing
2: there's
3: that.
2: There's none of that. I don't know. What's the positive? The positive story is Brett Bateman's right hip is merely tender. You know, he was going for a ball and he fell and he was injured and looked like it hurt.
3: But now people are saying, oh, just throw Anthony Santander out there. Might as well. People would not be saying that if the Blue Jays were 1 game back right now.
2: And they might be. I mean, mathematically, that's impossible. But I literally have no idea.
3: Yeah.
2: It's great. It's great. Hey, first inning, small ball. Get it done. 2 walks, 2 singles, sack fly. Jays up 3-0. After that, and I'm only doing this to prove, this is like proof of life. You know, when there's like the hostage video and the person has to hold up a newspaper, anyone under 25, Google a newspaper. But you hold up a newspaper, so that's proof of what day it is. Like, oh, proof of life. They are alive. See, they're holding a copy of the Toronto Star. After the first inning of the Jays, oh, look at them. They're pouncing early on Baltimore. 3 singles, 1 walk through the other 8 innings of last night's 4-3 loss to Baltimore.
3: My mind immediately went to the New York Mets because I'm not sure why they paid Bo Bichette but did not want to pay Pete Alonso. And I get there's a difference in market value between a shortstop and a first baseman. Mm-hmm. But Bo Bichette is not Francisco Lindor. He's not Bobby Witt. He's not a great or even good defender. No. And Pete Alonso consistently remains one of the best power hitters in Major League Baseball and obviously showed it again last night.
2: Yep. Yeah, he did. The Jays lost because Baltimore did something that the Jays don't.

0: do. Hit home runs. Pete Alonso, solo home run in the first. Gunnar Henderson, solo home run in the sixth. And then Pete Alonso again, two-run home run in the eighth inning, 4-3. And the Jays lose to Baltimore. And that concludes our Blue Jays coverage for the day. Now, I do have an MLB thing, and we'll talk about a little bit that I want to focus on. There is actually, and it involves the Mets. It involves Seattle. But I'm going to save that for a little bit. Because let's face it, right now, for hardcore baseball fans, you got to find something. You got to find something of interest. And in the American League, there's almost nothing of interest. I throw it to this too. Owen, you're in fantasy baseball leagues, correct?
1: Correct.
0: You're in just one, right? Please
1: yeah,
0: say
1: okay. I am. I just lost in the playoffs. Though,
0: okay. So, yeah. Thoughts and prayers. Okay, but you're only in one. That's good. I know people in more than one. And thankfully, none of them are parents. What's the number one story in the American League beyond the health of Aaron Judge?
1: It's a bit of a retroactive story, but the Boston Red Sox, like the Boston Red Sox are the 2025 Toronto Blue Jays, right? Like bad start, got hot middle of the season. They're obviously not going to win the division, but they look pretty good heading to the playoffs.
0: Oh, listen, they were the worst team in the American League in late June.
1: Yeah.
0: And they qualified for the playoffs. But the point is, there's not a lot to root for, certainly in the American League. Not a lot of interest. But I found something, but we'll say that for a little bit later. But let's get to my opening thought.
2: Time now for Matt's opening thought.
3: Oh, I'm sorry. Did I break your concentration?
4: And here we go.
2: I mean, it's really nothing more than a self-absorbed monologue, a chance for Matt to rant about something and pretend he's a serious radio personality instead of a gas bag. Let's face it, he stole this idea from Dennis Miller.
5: Now, I don't want to get off on a rant here.
6: I'm as mad as hell, and I'm not going to take this anymore!
0: All right, off topic for a moment. This is really off topic. This is where I'm supposed to start my opening thought. On TSN right now, it's go-kart, and it's little kids. And I'm not going to lie to you, like, I'm now really enthralled, but I feel I'm like worried about them. They're little kids. Be careful out there, kids. All right. Don't worry, I won't get as distracted as Owen does when Arsenal is on. Okay, so that's not fair. You didn't need to take that shot. That shrapnel, that was mean of me. All right. I was going to do an opening thought on the joy of overreacting of what we see in the NFL and how every week football makes us feel super dumb. Because what we thought was true, then a week later, we have a completely different opinion. Everything changes. And it was because of injuries and, hey, the Giants are good. The Rams are bad. Now the Rams are good. The Giants are bad. All that kind of stuff. But I want to do my first Maple Leafs themed opening thought. First time I've done one of these in ages. And first of what will be, there'll be a couple, season preview monologues. Now, I have no idea how this year will end up. I feel damn good in saying it will be better than last season. But that's a low bar for a team that couldn't crack 80 points in 2025-26. I do know it should be an exciting season. There's more talent than last year. And unlike in so many years, a ticket to the postseason is not a guarantee. Now, I thought Frankie Corrado, who's on First Up this morning, I thought he did a great job summarizing this upcoming regular season. Have a listen.
7: Toronto is going to be in tough to make the playoffs, not based on the fact that, like, you see a lot of flaws in their roster, which sure there is, but it is stacked and loaded in that division. And they're going to be in the fight like every single night, essentially. If they make the playoffs, that's great. That's a success. We're sort of past the narrative of Toronto will breeze to the playoffs, and it's all about what happens from mid-April onwards. Like, they don't get given that anymore. They have to earn it, and then we'll see what happens if they do earn it.
0: Very well said. Yeah, like, it is exciting. We don't, like, oh, every game's going to matter. We didn't have that. Of course, I kind of missed that. I kind of missed that from 3-4 years ago. Ah, Leafs are so good. We already know they're in the playoffs. Regular season, boring. That's not the case this year. So here is my message to the whole team, to everyone, from the longest-serving member, Morgan Riley, to the new guy, Gavin McKenna. You have one job. Learn to be the Carolina Hurricanes. Now, I was inspired by this clip and also by a couple lists that I'll tell you about in a second. But I really enjoyed this clip from Hurricanes head coach Rod Brindamore. He was a guest on Overdrive yesterday, and he was asked about the fears of the potential of the Stanley Cup hangover.
8: Once you've gone through the grind and then you realize how hard it is to win, it's like, uh-oh. Like, that's a steep mountain, you know, and then to understand that you're starting at the bottom, that's, you know, so there probably is a little bit of that, but I also think it helps you. You talk about being motivated. I think we've always been motivated because we wanted it so bad. Now that you've reached that point, it's more, turns more kind of into inspiration. Like, it's inspirational to get that back.
0: That's a great clip. That's exactly the attitude when you are the defending champ. And speaking of inspirational, that's Carolina. Because I was thinking about this a lot, because we have been in NHL top 50, top 150 list part of the preseason. That's where we've been at. So TSN, just recently, go to tsn.ca, they put out their list. Top 50 players, number one, McDavid for the 10th straight year. What's more interesting to me than who is number one is who is near the bottom. There's only two Carolina Hurricanes players on the list. Jacob Slavin, 42. Sebastian Aho, 44. The Leafs have two guys ranked higher than anyone in Carolina. Matthews at 14. Nylander at 32. Here's a list of a bunch of teams that have more than two players on the list. Dallas is 4. Edmonton, 3. Montreal, 3. Winnipeg, 3. Okay, bit of a cheat with the Jets. One of those three is Connor Hellebuck. But what's more interesting, Dallas, Edmonton, Montreal, and Winnipeg, all those players, all of them were ranked higher than the highest-ranked Carolina Hurricane. The Athletic, top 150 best players in hockey. Now, to be honest, the Athletic, they like the Hurricanes more than TSN. Slavin, they had at 31. Aho, 35. Seth Jarvis at 38. Then it's a massive drop-off. Ehlers at 72. Let's be very clear what these lists show us, and the words of Rod Brindamore hammer home. Let's be very clear. The Carolina Hurricanes are not a hockey team. They are a cult. They are a bunch of cult worshipers worshiping at the altar of Rod Brindamore. They won the Stanley Cup. They went 16-3 in the playoffs. They plowed through the playoffs without a top 30 player, without a top 40 player, according to TSN. Now, that is a system, and all the players are buying in, and they're playing so unselfishly. They are a cult. Rod Brindamore is the guy with the white robe, the flowing robe, and the acoustic guitar, playing bad music by fire at night at a campsite. Everyone's like, you know, he's like Charlie Manson. He's not like Charlie Manson. Let me be very clear. There is no connection between Charlie Manson, the head coach of Carolina. I'm just talking about these are very charismatic figures who at their time inspired people to do crazy things. My God, this wasn't even part of the opening thought. Now I wish I was doing a new opening thought. Is Rod Brindamore Charlie Manson? And I would only do that to make my producer Owen go nuts trying to figure out how do I tweet out causes stupid opening thought. But think about Rod Brindamore. He inspired these guys to incredible achievements. And Carolina won not because they had the most talent. They did not skill their way to a cup. Also, it's not that they had incredible goaltending to mask any sort of talent disparity. This is not Patrick Waugh winning the cup for Montreal in 86 or 93. Carolina's starting goalie when they knocked off Vegas was a 28-year-old rookie, Brandon Bussey. I love the other day what Carlo Colaiacovo said about Austin Matthews. Focus less on 50 goals. Focus more on how many critical goals does he score. Goals at the right moment. Game-winning goals. Continuing and trying to continue to be a complete player. Because that is who Carolina is. They had two players in the top 50 in points last season. Yet they had the second best record in the NHL, and they were the last team standing. For the Leafs, they have a new coaching staff. They've cleaned house within the organization. They got a new number one defenseman, a new number one goalie, the number one overall pick. They got so many forwards that are going to see time on all four lines. Toronto, you got 84 games to figure it out. It's time to get as fanatical about shot suppression and personal goal sacrifice as Carolina. Time to be less of cult of personality and more of just the crazy cult of Carolina. And that is my opening thought.
9: I'm finished.
0: Like, it is nuts. It's not like they went seven games in every round of the playoffs and found a way to squeeze a win because their goalie made 45 saves. And then you look at the list on TSN and The Athletic. There's not a lot of top guys on Carolina. And I was thinking about that. I was thinking about that a while ago. And then hearing Rob Brind'Amour speak and then Frankie Corrado, it all sort of came together.
1: Yeah, and that cult is very difficult to build. Like, they have knocked on the door multiple times, and they were labeled as the team that would go to the conference finals and obviously always slip at that point. But once you achieve that cult status, it's far more repeatable than the way that the Vegas Golden Knights have built a winner and the way that some of these other teams have built a winner. Like, I'm looking at the odds for the Cup champion in 26-27. The Carolina Hurricanes have the third shortest odds at this point. But to me, they are the team that has the least amount of hurdles. They are the most repeatable team out of some of these others that are favorites. Like, I don't know what the Florida Panthers are going to look like. They're the odds-on favorites at plus 650. I don't know what the Carolina Colorado Avalanche are going to look like. I've seen Jared Bednar get out-coached in series. Like, how is that Kale McCarr contract going to impact their future? Vegas Golden Knights, they have a new coach. Edmonton Oilers have a new coach. Like, when I look at all these favorites, the most repeatable at this point looks like the Carolina Hurricanes.
0: And because now they have proof of concept.
1: Yeah.
0: It worked.
1: Yeah.
0: They didn't get knocked out in the second round. And
1: they
0: all
1: grinded
0: that.
1: To get there.
0: Yeah. Oh, they grinded to get there, but then they went 16-3 in the playoffs.
1: Yeah.
0: All right, off topic. How much more compelling? Like, I don't know what's going on in this on the go-kart thing. It's on the TV. It's on TSN4 right now.
1: Promo, yeah.
0: Everyone turn on TSN4 without volume. You know, mute it, you know. But now it looks like it's like older, looks like teenagers that are now on the go-kart. But did you see that shot of the little kids? It looked like everyone under eight.
1: Yeah.
0: I don't know why. I couldn't keep my eyes off of it. It was both fascinating and terrifying. Like, don't hurt yourself, kids.
1: Well, it was because that one kid crashed. And
0: I know.
1: That's when you looked up.
0: I know. There's one kid that crashes. I'm waiting for one kid to throw his helmet at another kid. You know, like, yeah.
1: What's the oldest you can be and still ride a go-kart?
0: Okay, I'm going to go 51, and it's only because I just finished planning the other day when I'm in London, England. We're going to go see Love Actually, and you get a full you get a meal. The meal is paired with the movie, and I'm going to be in New Orleans for Halloween. I don't have children, so I'm doing childish things.
1: Oh,
0: so
1: how old?
0: Me. I'm old enough to go on the go-kart. This looks fun.
1: Well, you rode one of those in Japan, right? You did the whole Mario Kart.
0: Oh my God, yeah. I did that in Japan. That's right. Okay, let me say this quick. We got to go to break. We're way heavy. I blame you. When I was doing that, imagine everyone listening, being in go-karts in downtown Toronto. Like, you're at Spadina and King, and you didn't get not one person honked. That's how much better Tokyo is than Toronto. They are so much more polite. There's all these go-kart tours you can do in the middle of the city. They're not doing it in the whatever Milton is of Tokyo. This is right in the heart of Tokyo. Not one car honked at us.
1: Yeah, I think there's a lot of rules required to do that, and those rules would not happen in Toronto.
0: All right, maybe I'm just doing this to delay the inevitable. But Michael Yam from the NFL Network will join us at 2:30. On the other side, we'll get into that just horrible Monday nighter next.
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30: You broke his thumbs. 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
0: On the other side of the show, Michael Yam is going to join us from the NFL Network. And welcome back, everyone. I'm your host, Matthew Cause. You are listening to Gameplay on here on TSN 1050. And I'm wondering, what is the biggest news from the 28-6 blowout by the Rams over the Giants? I would imagine, Owen, the obvious one will be the Jackson Dart injury. First drive gets sandwiched by two Rams defenders. It is a sprained MCL. Owen, I haven't seen, but you know, sometimes it's hard to keep an eye on everything. We're waiting to see the MRI results. Right now, everyone's just playing doctor. We're going to those Twitter accounts of doctors who analyze injuries. The messaging was the injury wasn't as bad as maybe people first thought. But have they revealed the MRI results?
1: Nothing concrete yet. For comparison, I think Jordan Love had the same injury last year and came back, I think, just after 3 weeks. And I mean, reports that it usually ends up being anywhere from 4 to 6 weeks. So I think it's safe to say it'll probably be like a month.
0: For me, the injury wasn't the number one headline because I don't think the Giants, I've said before, I don't think they, even when they beat Dallas, I'm like, they're not going to qualify for the playoffs. Here's one of the reasons you know. Everyone keeps talking about their defense and their defensive line. Matt Stafford had all day. How many deep shots did he hit to Devonta Adams last night? The Giants are far away from being good. Cam Scadaboo is a great personality. We don't know if he's a great football player. And Malik Nabers, injured shoulder again. Like, just to me, I hope Dart comes back soon. And he looked great in that game against Dallas. That's one of the smartest games I've seen him play as a New York Giant. Small sample size. But I never looked at the Giants as being dangerous. I thought that The Jaden Daniels,
1: yeah,
0: that injury is a bigger story, A, because it looks like it's worse, but B, because at least a couple years ago, Jaden Daniels went to the NFC Championship game and put up more points against the Eagles than any of the four playoff teams that the Eagles beat on their way to winning the Super Bowl. So the ceiling there is higher. To me, I think, and I don't know if I'm just being a nerd, the number one story is the Rams were just fine without Puka Nacua.
1: Oh, yeah, for sure. Like you said, like Matthew Stafford had as much space as he wanted to last night, and they could have had more. And I think Adams wasn't targeted after his second touchdown in the third quarter. If they really wanted to put their foot on the gas, the Rams could have scored 40-plus, and Devontae Adams could have had 250-plus yards, right? Like, if I'm a Stafford or Devontae Adams fantasy owner, I'm still leaving that game hungry.
0: I am thrilled.
1: Oh, obviously.
0: I'm staying up late rewatching highlights. To your point, Adams 5 for 145 and a touchdown in the first half. Finished with 8 for 192 and two touchdowns. That could have been way, way higher. And the one question I asked is, hey, how's the Rams going to be without Puka? You know, Devonta Adams, 32 years old, 33, somewhere in that range, and you wondered. And he looked so good. I felt bad for Giants rookie cornerback Colton Hood. On the touchdown, they made it 21-3 early in the third quarter, the 11-yarder. It was a perfect route, corner route by Adams, a perfect throw by Stafford. I'm like, and he's being covered one-on-one by a rookie. I'm like, that dude has no chance. The return of Aaron Donald, that's a good story. He had that one play when he blew up that stupid third and goal, I think it was, late in the second quarter, where Scataboo on the bench, on the sideline, was on the sideline. Najee Harris loses 3 yards. Aaron Donald blows it up. That's a nice story. And, you know, he looked good. But to me, the number one from the bigger picture NFL was how good the Rams looked on offense after that stinker against the 49ers. And they did it without Puka, who was the best receiver in football last year. 481 total yards for the Rams. They averaged 8 yards per play. That offense looked good last night against a supposed good defense in the Giants.
1: Also, shout out Javon Holland, who was one of the Giants' best players last night. So a bit of CanCon there.
0: Yep, absolutely. He took advantage of greedy Matt Stafford. That interception with Stafford going, I have all day, bleep it, let's just throw it deep. And good on Holland, Javon Holland, the concentration to come up with it. And then, even more important, Kyren Williams forced the fumble, recovered the fumble. So, but of those two Javon Williams plays, resulted in the Giants capitalizing by getting a total of 3 points. Jameis Winston, woof. If we have time, maybe we'll chat about him. But more NFL with Michael Yam next.
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0: 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Joining me now from the NFL Network and also wherever you go to buy books, you know, on the Amazon or wherever, just type in fried rice and marinara. You will find my next guest book all about helping you with kids and feeding them and giving them food access from all over the world. NFL Network host Michael Yam is joining us. Michael, good afternoon. Thanks for being on the show.
16: Yeah, absolute pleasure. Appreciate it. Coming off a big week of NFL football.
0: Yeah.
16: Certainly last night, I don't think it gave us the game that a lot of us had anticipated. But nonetheless, man, great to be with you.
0: Yeah, listen, always great when you take time out of your day to join us. Well, let's first start with the Monday Nighter, and we'll work our way back and maybe look ahead to week three. I'm going to give you three options, and you can pick another one. What was the biggest headline in the Rams' blowout win over the Giants? Was it the Jackson Dart injury? We're still waiting to see how long he's going to be out for. Is it Aaron Donald is back? Or was it Devonta Adams proving the team can win without Puka? I give you those three headlines. You may choose one, or you may go off the board.
16: I will go actually in that order. To me, the headliner here is still Jackson Dart and this injury. You know, the Giants, you know, played the most efficient game in the NFL in week number one. I think there was some hope and optimism to go cross country to see what it would look like as a barometer game against the Rams, a Rams team that had extra time to prepare because obviously they had teed off and kicked off a little bit earlier in week number one. coming off of a loss, the way that it looked, I felt like the Rams would potentially be in prime position to go win a game like this. And, you know, at times, to be honest with you, and I know the score will tell you one thing. And if you turned off the game, like you woke up today and you said, hey, it's 28 to 6 was that final score, and Stafford threw four touchdowns, you'd say, all right, it was a runaway game. I don't feel that way. I thought the turnovers generated by the Giants in that first half kept them in there. I thought the offense is really what let them down. Jameis Winston is a former number one overall pick who, you know, at one point actually led the NFL in passing yards. I thought didn't look great in that game last night. So to me, you know, what the Giants are is still an unwritten story. It was positive to hear that he was trying to get back into that game. Hopefully it's not an extended period of time that he's out. But to me, that's still the headliner. The fact that AD came back, played more than the 30 or so snaps that he was given, not much more than that, but I thought he looked great. And look, I've never been a Devontae Adams hater. I am not surprised. 8 catches for almost 200 yards and 2 touchdowns without Puka. That's why he's there. That's why we call this team a super team. So for me, you know, that was less surprising. Like, I think Devontae clearly still got a ton of tread on those tires.
0: Oh, God, yeah. Does he ever. It's funny, from a pure football standpoint, and I'll explain my reasoning, I think I had the order inverted. Did you ever play Jenga as a kid?
16: Not only as a kid, I still, you know, been known to dabble in a little Jenga as an adult as well.
0: Okay.
16: Yeah.
0: All right. Okay. No, listen, Jenga, it's not a kid. Actually, it's probably a game more for adults. In fact, if I'm a 9-year-old, there's no way I'm playing Jenga. I always wondered if Puka was gone, was that the Jenga block that could really, and there's nothing as Devonta Adams, the guy is going into the Hall of Fame, but I wondered, would that be the Jenga block that could really hurt the Rams offense, considering now more coverage will be on Devonta Adams? It's not like they have a true legit number three wideout, not like a ton of teams do. The fact that they look that good and that dangerous without Puka from a football standpoint amazed me. And then the other thing is, I still have lower expectations for the Giants. So the Jackson Dart injury, I don't know how much that was going to impact the playoffs for this year. So I think that's why my order was a little bit inverted.
16: Yeah, I think it's fair. The only pushback that I would have, and you're right about the Puka situation, you know, the Giants defense, I made reference to, you know, some of those turnovers. Javon Holland, to me, I just love watching his energy out on the field. But I will say this, like, keep in mind, Banks and Adebo, both of those guys banged up. Adebo was put on IR. So I almost feel like, candidly, if Puka was out there, it could have been worse, and maybe Devontae doesn't have, you know, the almost 200 yards and 2 touchdowns. But, you know, I do think that the Giants secondary, which has been much maligned the last couple of years, you know, they were two starters down. I thought that played a little bit of a factor, but I'm with you. There are lower expectations, but I think the problem is, if you're a Giants fan, and Matt, you're actually talking to one, so maybe I'm a little biased here, but, you know, I grew up in the Northeast. I grew up a Giants fan, and this is after watching week one, like, the Dallas Cowboys have absolutely dominated the Giants over the last couple of seasons. I think something like they've won like 16 out of 18, something ridiculous. And the Giants won wire to wire. And Jackson Dart looks like a dude out there. He was poised. He ran efficiently in a 2-minute offense at times. Like, I was impressed by the actual product. And so I felt like there was, you know, there's a buzz around this team. And I think that's why I wanted to see what it would look like. If they lost Monday Night Football and Jackson Dart was there, it's how they lost the game that I think could help paint the picture on what the Giants are this season. I think the jury is still out on what the potential upside is for Harbaugh's squad is.
0: And by the way, we'll get into it a little bit more. And by the way, you're right. He looked great in week one, and that was an impressive game. And now this is just coming in literally 53 seconds ago. So Michael Yam from the NFL Network. Huh? In fact, I hope you don't know this news because you're focused on the interview. You're not looking on Twitter. My producer just whispered in my ear, take a look at Adam Schefter. Breaking, further testing today revealed Jackson Dart's knee injury is worse than initially thought. And the team and Dart are now facing the possibility of season-ending knee surgery. Wow. Sources tell ESPN. And, I mean, we all wanted at least Jameis Winston to be the guy who could throw 5,000 yards, 30 touchdowns, and 30 interceptions. We didn't get that last night. The bigger picture question, or the bigger picture thing here is, what a bummer week two has been. We don't know when Jaden Daniels is coming back. We feel that Caleb Williams will be back sooner rather than later. And now another young quarterback in Jackson Dart, who had his best game of his career a week ago, as you mentioned, against Dallas. And now just everything with the Giants season is about to take a complete 180-degree turn.
16: Yeah, not great. To be honest with you, just sort of processing it as you're sort of thinking through it.
0: And by the way, Michael, you know, I'm going to give you a couple more seconds. Yeah. You need to know I am also a New York Giants fan. I can go back and wax poetic about Jeff Hostetler and Bravaro and the 1990 NFC Championship game over Joe Montana. And so now I've given you 15 more seconds. To me, the bigger thing about all this is this is just a bummer. Like, this would seem like a fun team. And New York being good is good for the NFL. Yeah. And Jackson Dart and Scadaboo and Malik Nabers, and they've drafted so many guys in the top 10 on the defensive line. We had one set of expectations for the team. It went higher after week one, and now it's going to a completely different place.
16: Look, this is catastrophic, if I'm going to be honest with you. I think anyone who's listening to this, to your show is a sports fan, and they understand the importance of what that quarterback spot is. When you have a guy versus when you don't have a guy. And I think when Jackson went down, the reality is, like, they don't have a guy on that roster.
0: No.
16: And this is not a knock to Jameis, but there's not many teams that have, look, the Niners are a really good example. Brock Purdy goes down, Mac Jones, you know, plays some great brand of football for him. Not every team has real quarterback depth. And there's a confidence, there's swagger, there's an ability for Jackson Dart to be a leader on this football team, and guys follow him. And that's meaningful, I think, in a huddle. When I watched Harbaugh's face when Jackson left the game on that sideline, I was like, ooh, like, I knew he was important. I think there's another level of something that I don't understand, not being on that team, not being, you know, someone that's covering that squad that understands the significance of it. But they're going to have to figure this out. You know, I saw Jameis, you know, obviously there. Jake Haener is on the practice squad. He was at the game yesterday. I saw him kind of standing there in civilian clothes, so to speak. And Haener's had, you know, a couple opportunities, obviously, with the Saints. I don't know if he's necessarily the answer either. You know, off the top of my head, I don't know where Joe Milton landed. I'm sure he's on the practice squad somewhere, but he's flashed, I think, for the Dallas Cowboys in some preseason matchups. I don't even know if he's on a roster. I mean, the point is, like, I'm already thinking about other alternatives right now from a Giants perspective. I don't think Russell Wilson's going to leave the set from CBS to head back to the team. I don't even know if that would be a good fit. But, you know, this is bad. This is not good news for the Giants.
0: No, you're right. And now we're just doing the reckless speculation of the Davis Mills of the world. And the thing is, there's not a lot of great backup quarterbacks. There's not that many out there. And the ones that are, like Tyson Bagent from the Bears, they sign him to a 2-year, $10 million deal.
16: Yeah.
0: You know, like, it's one thing we've learned after week two is the importance of having a good backup quarterback. Just ask the Bears, just ask Seattle with Drew Locke, Washington, and now the New York Giants.
16: I'll take it a step further. Yeah. 2 years ago, and this stat really isn't updated, but it'll just kind of paint the picture, because I got to imagine it's not far off from what it was last year. But 2 years ago, you saw over, it was almost 70. I think it was like 67, 68 different starting quarterbacks because of a lot of injuries. So if you don't think the backup quarterback spot is a pivotal spot, like, you're crazy. You know, I was talking to David Carr about this because he was up at Raiders camp and Kirk Cousins. He was watching him at practice. Everyone's been talking about Fernando Mendoza. And David turned to me and he goes, you know who they really love? And I was like, oh, who's that? He's like, Aiden O'Connell. Mm-hmm. And I was like, really? And he's like, look, like, Aiden, you know how important depth is, right? But Kirk's going to be the guy to start the season. Eventually, at some point, we're going to see Fernando Mendoza. I, if I'm not mistaken, I think the Raiders are carrying three quarterbacks on their 53-man roster. Like, that doesn't happen that often. There's only a handful of teams that'll carry the three quarterbacks.
0: Yep.
16: They happen to be one of them. So I think there's, like, a lot of value that's there, and I think it speaks to what we're talking about. Depth at that quarterback spot there's only so many of them. There's only so many that it's like insurance, right? Like you don't, no one wants to pay the premiums, but the reality is when we need it, you're glad you actually went into the pockets and actually paid there. And right now the Giants are going to have some serious questions answered over the next couple of weeks, but definitely catastrophic news.
0: Yeah, it is. And I'm sort of sprung that on you. I got it sprung on me. So uh-huh. we'll just both blame my producer Owen on that. It feels weird than segueing back just a normal football conversation, but I'll say this. You take away the injury, and the thing that disappointed me the most wasn't Jameis Winston. It's the fact that Matthew Stafford had all day to throw. Like, we keep hearing about, you know, Abdul Carter and Avril Reese and Brendan Burns, and they have all these guys. And yet, I mean, Stafford had all day. On those Devonta Adams, all those deep patterns, those things took time. I don't remember too many times where Stafford really felt any duress.
16: No, you're right, and I think that's part of the concern here. But, you know, at the same time, they did generate the two turnovers, which was a part of it.
0: Yep.
16: You know, Matthew also is working with one of the better offensive lines, in the NFL. And I'll take it a step further. I think there's some concern, too. You know, I think not just because of what we saw in week one against the Niners, but I think you go back to last season, they didn't finish the year great, Stafford. And you look at, like, their last 10 games or so, dating back to last season, not including what happened on Monday night, like the numbers weren't great. So for me, I do think that there's some positives you can take away. Look, I still think the Rams are a team that we're going to be talking about, not just all year, but at the end of the season. I still think there's a great opportunity for them to get to a Super Bowl. And I'll take it a step further. This is like best case scenario, right? Well, I shouldn't say best case would be they absolutely rolled across the board, even with guys like Puka and you had less questions.
0: Yeah.
16: Too. AD had a really good return. But generally speaking, like they won big and they didn't play their best game. So I still look at this and say there's still so much upside right now for this team, and I would still be shocked if we're not talking about them, at least getting to a conference championship game.
0: We will end with a more traditional question based on the words you just used, shocked. I'm going to give you four teams. You may only pick one. All right, which is shocking the most to you? The Raiders are 2-0. The Vikings are 2-0. On the other end, the Texans and the Chargers are both 0-2. Of those four options, Michael Yam from the NFL Network, which one caught your attention the most?
16: All are major headliners. I candidly thought Houston at 0-2 was a little surprising, losing yep. over the weekend, because I actually thought, hey, like, I'll give them the mulligan on week one the way the defense looked, but the defense hasn't looked great through 2 weeks, which is kind of shocking to me. But on NFL.com, we had to, like, give a lot of, like, our predictions for the upcoming season. I thought the Chargers were going to be a playoff team. And candidly, I didn't have the Texans in that mix, and I was going back and forth between them and the Patriots, who sit at 1-1. And the Patriots, by the way, haven't looked great even through these first 2 weeks. But the Chargers, to me, have looked awful on offense. And I thought the Mike McDaniel sort of like pixie dust that he'd sprinkle on Justin Herbert would play effect, and it hasn't right now. So the fact that they're 0-2 and I thought they'd be a playoff team, to me, is maybe the most surprising.
0: Michael, always appreciate when you join the show. I would recommend go back and watch highlights of Giants over Buffalo 20-19, the two Giants victories over the Patriots. Or if you're feeling really vintage, Bill Belichick as the defensive coordinator, Parcells as the head coach when they defeated John Elway and the Broncos in the Super Bowl of the 1986 season. Anything to get over this news.
16: I think that's a great advice, and I will head to YouTube right now to go relive some of those glory days.
0: Enjoy Pepper Johnson. That is Michael Yam.
16: I love it.
0: Ah, it's so good. Michael Yam from the NFL Network. Also get his book, Fried Rice and Marinara. We'll take a break. On the other side, we'll do a very short segment where maybe I'm just angry. That's coming up next.
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0: a quarterback in the NFL, it's always going to make news. When it's a young quarterback with potential, high pick, even more news. When it happens in New York, well, you go to another level. Welcome back. This is Gameplay. I'm your host, Matthew Cause, right here on TSN 1050. Jackson Dart, according to Adam Schefter, there's an excellent chance he is done for the season. What went from, oh, maybe it's a sprained or MCL, and the coaching staff is like, no, it's better than we thought to what we have now. That's a very big gap between 2:53 Eastern and what it was about an hour ago. And what I wonder, Owen, is will one of the conversations be about, oh, we need to have more hitting, offensive linemen playing more in the preseason, more physicality in training camp. And I understand where that's going to come from. It's always been a lament for years that offensive lines take so much longer to get going because of the rules for training camp and for preseason. The only pushback is Caleb Williams, that was a non-contact injury. That was him scrambling on his own when his hamstring got all whatever against Minnesota. Jaden Daniels, it was his left guard, Chris Paul. It's always weird saying the word Chris Paul. We're not talking basketball. Chris Paul accidentally stepped on Daniels as he took the snap from under center. Now, Jackson Dart, that could be the one that you could blame it on because that was just a bad pass protection by the New York Giants.
1: Yeah, I mean, and this is never going to be a Goldilocks kind of situation where we're ever going to find a perfect solution to this. We could have more preseason, less preseason. We'll always be talking about the alternative and what might be different. I also saw people reposting certain clips. I think it was like a Bill Simmons segment a week ago where he talked about how he's never going to draft Jackson Dart because he always got hurt and people were saying got proved right. Yep. That wasn't a Jackson Dart being stupid play. I'm sorry.
0: Yes.
1: Like I saw a lot of tweets about that last night. He got hurt. It's like, no, that was not Jackson Dart, you know, trying to truck a middle linebacker to get a first down. That was not the case.
0: Not at all. I would say that I am very vocal. I'm very vocal about the flaws of Jackson Dart. And when it comes to his football IQ, that was about the Rams defensive line. That was about pass rush. You know, that was nothing to do with Jackson Dart doing anything dumb. That was a very unfortunate accident where just bad angles, mass and force hit each other in the exact wrong way at the exact wrong time.
1: Yeah, it was awkward. That's it.
0: And it's just, you know, like it's just a bummer if you're a football fan. When I heard about the Caleb Williams injury, I'm like, oh, no. They scored 59 points the week before. Now, they only scored 3 even with him in the game, and he was really bad. Flores' defense in Minnesota is incredible. The Jaden Daniels one was such a bummer because we remember the 2024 playoffs where they beat Baker Mayfield in Tampa and they beat Jared Goff and the 15-2 Lions and they put up more points on the Eagles than any of the 4 teams Philly faced in the playoffs that year. And it's like, just as a football fan, you don't want those guys taken out of our life because the aesthetics take a hit. And, you know, then Jameis Winston came in and that game was horrible. But James Winston was absolutely horrible. And as a Giants fan, that stinks. As someone who has Isaiah Likely on their fantasy team, that stinks. But just from a pure football aesthetic, watching him just ground balls, watch him underthrow, bad interceptions. I love good defense. I don't like to see punting happening because of bad passes. And that's what happened to the Giants last night.
1: Well, all the injuries to quarterbacks, it's a shame regardless, but it's a shame that it's happening this early. I remember sort of midway through to late last season, there were a ton of teams that had their starting quarterbacks injured. We were seeing like Marcus Mariota minutes and Cooper Rush minutes. I mean, we're still going to see those this season, but it's happening so early now. Yeah. And I think the stat is, I think it's 5 or 6 teams have lost their starting quarterback already. It's 20% of the league.
0: Yeah. Of course, Atlanta never really had a starting quarterback to begin with.
1: Yeah, it's debatable.
0: All right. On the other side, we're going to go a completely 180 degrees. Dawn Lecision is going to join us from The Athletic. They just put out their Maple Leafs projections about what the expectations for the Maple Leafs. What is the best case? What is the worst case scenario? We'll get into that. Darren Radish, Matthew Nyes, and a ton on Austin Matthews. That's coming up next.
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3: Trouble right now southbound onto the 400, approaching the 401, a collision in at the left lane, delays past Finch. Another trouble spot on the Gardner eastbound, right at Jameson, a stall in at the right lane, delays approaching the Jameson exit. Also slow westbound on the Gardner past Jarvis to Jameson. If you're on the 401, the slow stretch eastbound from Dixie Road through the 400, and lots of volume on the DVP northbound from the Gardner to York Mills. 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
10: Good afternoon, everyone, and welcome to the second hour of Gameplay. I'm your host, Matthew Cause. We're brought to you by FanDuel. Whatever your game, play it your way with the FanDuel Sportsbook. Joining us now from The Athletic. It's been a little while. Unfortunately, he's going to be hearing from us a lot over the next bunch of months. Hey, Dumb, can you come on the show? Hey, Dumb, that projection you did was really, really dumb. Do you want to defend yourself? Everyone's angry at you. Or we're here for his wisdom, his intelligence, and his knowledge. Dom Lucician from The Athletic, covers the NHL, covers a lot when it comes to the Toronto Maple Leafs. He's on with us now. Good afternoon, Dom. Thanks for being on the show.
11: No problem. It's been a while. I appreciate you guys giving me the summer break, but we're back.
10: We are. Hey, listen, it's your fault. You write articles about projections of the Maple Leafs. That's catnip. It's catnip for us here in Toronto. And we'll get there in a second, but I just want to start here. Is there anything that you take out of preseason hockey, and specifically with the Maple Leafs? They played on the weekend. They're going to be playing tomorrow night, and you can listen to it on TSN 1050. For me, like my own, the way I approach it, as long as there's an absence of negativity and injuries, and as long as Austin Matthews' shot looks good, that's kind of all I care about. Is there any takeaways you do for a preseason?
11: The game they played on Saturday with the A squad is probably the first season game I've paid attention to in, I think, a decade. Usually I don't care at all in any way. I don't think it matters. But I was just curious to see how Gavin McKenna looked. I was curious to see how Matthews looked. I was curious to see if anything looked... But aside from having a little more speed, I've been really positive, negative to take away until they play the games for real. That's all that matters, right?
10: Yeah. Oh, no, I agree. Any other thoughts on Gavin McKenna before, and again, the tiniest of sample sizes in the preseason. There's only tiny little nuggets at best you can take from it. Any impressions that stood out? Or you can be like, no, cause, let's just move on.
11: I thought his playmaking looked interesting to start. Obviously, he's still getting acclimated to the big leagues, and I imagine the first few real games could be a learning curve for sure, but the talent is already obvious, and he is obviously the most exciting aspect of this upcoming season.
10: Think how different.

0: different.
1: And I do promise we are going to get to your article. I'm just getting distracted here. But how different does this season feel to you versus last year, where there was no, hey, won the draft lottery. It was, oh, look, Mitch Marner's leaving the team because the Maple Leafs never protected him. Poor Mitch and his family. Anyway, how different does the start of this year feel versus last year?
2: It feels like a reset, like a reboot of the franchise. It feels like last year is a distant nightmare already, and there's some hope attached to all the changes they made, but especially winning the lottery and getting McKenna. It feels like it resets their timeline and gives them a lot more flexibility in how they handle the next few years. And so there's genuine excitement going to the season of how that all looks. And compared to last year, where I think a lot of people expect Leafs take some form of step back, whether that was just because they lost Marner, because the season prior a lot rode on a couple of goalies who had some fragility issues. It feels like a brand new year. And I'm not saying this is the year, because I think they're pretty far away still, but
1: yeah,
2: there's a lot of reasons to be excited that last year was just a blip.
1: So then let's get into that more. The projections have the team going from 78 points last year to 93.4 this season. What is the main reason for the rise beyond the fact, hey, everyone plays two more games? That's four more potential points for everybody.
2: Yeah, so it's a lot of the changes they made this offseason that I think are the biggest points of the biggest reasons to expect that they'll rise. McKenna is a big one, because I think right off the bat, he should be a top six caliber winger who can inject a ton of offensive skill into a fairly stale top six. And a lot of the bottom six guys, they don't necessarily move the needle, but they at least look better than what they had last year. Darren Radish, I think, helps slide everyone into a more natural role, and sending Simon Benoit to the shadow realm and getting a guy who can actually move the puck in Emil Andre, I think, is an underrated aspect of what could get the team to improve. And on top of all that, a new coach helps as well, where I am not sure how great Jim Hiller will be, but I am pretty confident that he will be an improvement over Craig Berube, because it could not get much worse last year.
1: Well, you got to really read between the lines there. Was, in your mind, what was Craig Berube's greatest sin as the coach of the Maple Leafs in 2025-26?
2: It just felt like there was very little concept of what to do with the puck, and it felt very predictable and stale, and it left a team not utilizing their biggest strength, which is they have Austin Matthews, who at his best is one of the best players in the league. And that goes into his usage as well, where they were feeding him some of the toughest minutes in the league alongside some other shutdown third line centers. They were giving him defensive zone deployment, and relative to the other top players, he was just starting in a difficult situation that didn't let his offensive skill set flourish. And that's, I think, where he's going to move the needle most. And while I'm not overjoyed by all the bottom six, one-dimensional defensive signings from the summer, I do at least appreciate the vision of giving those guys those minutes instead and freeing up Matthews to do what he does best.
1: Well, let's talk about Austin Matthews for a second with Dom Lucision. He was buried by injuries last year. Well, he's, you know, healthy now. He got buried by tough assignments, a system that doesn't play to his strengths. And maybe that's different with Jim Hiller instead of Craig Berube, as you mentioned. And he's healthy, new coach, got Gavin McKenna. It feels to me there is a lot of pressure on him, because you can legitimately understand why his numbers went down last year. Everyone understood that. I think this year the understanding would be less if he was still scoring at a 35, 37 goal pace.
2: Yeah, it is definitely time for him to prove himself a bit back to the level he used to be at. I think Ovechkin went through a lot of these similar-ish seasons where he went from scoring 50 goals, 60 goals perennially to in that 35-goal range. And I think Matthews has more defensive ability than Ovechkin did at his peak, and so there's a temptation to use him in that way, and he's very good in that way. But his calling card is scoring a lot of goals and being an offensive engine. I think the usage will help there, but it also has to come from him looking more dynamic, having more strength on his shot, having more accuracy on his shot. And so those two things will go hand in hand. We'll see how well he does with seemingly better health. But if Matthews is Matthews, I think a lot of things start falling into place for the Leafs to get back to the playoffs.
1: It is remarkable that hockey is not a star-driven league as much as other teams. Look at the Carolina Hurricanes. I talked a lot about The Athletic and TSN's top 50 or top 150. Not a lot of Carolina guys in the top 30, yet they won the Cup. But it seems with Toronto, they rely on Matthews more than most teams rely on one individual.
2: Yeah, I'm not sure about Carolina as an example, because look at how perfect the entire roster had to be for them to finally win. And they did in a year where their path was probably a lot softer than maybe the one Florida faced the year prior.
1: Yes.
2: And not even getting to face Florida, I think, is a big deal. But Florida or Carolina's depth is hard for the average team to emulate. And it's still, if you look beyond that to the past years, it was still a group of stars at the top that I think drove the bus, where it's not necessarily one superstar that gets it done, but you need a second, third, fourth, a core of guys playing at that level. And that when you're Toronto and you have players of that ilk, it's better to lean in that direction and create a strong supporting cast the way Florida did those 2 years they won the Cup, rather than go all out towards a depth approach. So I don't know. I think it's been frustrating because Toronto has had all the core pieces. Well, not all. They don't have a number one defense. No, they've had most of the core pieces necessary that we've seen other teams win the Cup with. They need to find those other missing pieces to surround them to close the gap that teams like Carolina and Florida have in their top nine.
1: Let's go to a random but important question, Dom. More likely, Matthew Nyes plays himself back into a legit, you can't take this guy off the first line sort of forward, or, so that's the positive, or negative, Darren Radish shows that last year was more of a blip than who he's going to be going forward. More likely to happen, a massive bounce up for Nyes or a bad regression for Darren Radish?
2: I mean, just in terms of likelihood, given the two ages for these two players and the fact that Radish doesn't have a huge track record playing at this level, it's a lot easier to say that the Radish one is more likely, as unfortunate as it is. But I don't know. I have some belief that he can replicate most of what he did with Tampa Bay and Toronto.
1: What is your thoughts just overall on the... Actually, no, that's too big a picture question. We'll do that another time. I was going to get into the Morgan Riley conversation, but we are running out of time. I wanted to end with this. At the end of your article, and I suggest everyone go get a subscription. If you're a Leafs fan, you kind of need a subscription to The Athletic. You write, this team doesn't have to jump right back into the contender circle to have a successful season. Dom, what does a successful season look like for the Toronto Maple Leafs in 2026-27?
2: I think they need to take a step forward, a step back into what they used to be. I don't think they need to contend for a cup this year, but with the timeline Matthews is on, they have to be a no-doubt playoff team with a lot of their young pieces coming together to show they can take an even bigger step again the following season. So Ideally, if they are second or third in the Atlantic, I think that'd be a great season. Avoiding the wild card would be great. But realistically, as long as they make the playoffs and make things interesting in the first round, it could be a decent enough stepping stone for next year. And if they win a round, that's even better.
1: Always appreciate. Yeah, let's face it. We could summarize the 2026-27 season like this. A good year is Matthews at the end of the season going, you know what? This is where I want to sign another 6-7 year extension. That, like, if you want to do it in one sentence, if you wanted to oversimplify it all, and of course the proviso that Austin Matthews is playing at a level that the team wants him back, but that's really, if you want to do one sentence, that's the Maple Leafs year.
2: Yep, agree.
1: Oh, now you don't have anything else to write about between now and April. My apologies, Dom. Always appreciate it. Thanks for doing the show.
2: Thanks for having me.
1: That is Dom Musician from The Athletic. We got big Raptors Kawhi Leonard news. We'll get that to you next.
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3: Still slow on the southbound 400 approaching the 401 crash. Clean up, the two left lanes are blocked, and it's slow from Finch along the Gardner eastbound at Jamison. A stall still blocking the right lane there. It's now slow from Park Lawn on the 401 eastbound at Brock Road. A stall there in the right lane. Delays approaching Brock Road. And if you're on the QEW eastbound at Third Line, another stalled vehicle, this one in the left lane. It's backed up now from Appleby Line on the DVP northbound. Delays the Gardner on and off to the 401. 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

0: Welcome back, everyone. This is Gameplay. I'm your host, Matthew Cause, right here on TSN 1050. And let's get to it. Owen, give me the breaking news sounder. And the breaking news, Kawhi Leonard has signed an extension, has agreed on a two-year, $115 million contract extension with the Raptors, plus a player option for 2028-29. His agent, Harrison Gaines of Splash Sports, telling ESPN. From a money perspective, this isn't the max, is it, Owen?
1: No, I believe it's $11 million under. So he has 1 year left on his current deal, and then this is a one plus one.
0: I hope he saved some money from his last deals there. Now, here's my favorite part, and I was just going through the break looking, just for Kawhi news. And we could talk about what he's going to mean for the half-court offense and three-point shooting and defense and questions about health. And it's been ages since he completed a second round of the NBA playoffs because of injuries.
1: That's for next segment.
0: That's for, well, yeah, maybe. Oh, our Tuesday top five. Today at 8 p.m. At 8 p.m., autumn officially begins. So, everyone, get your brat summer out of the way. Are the kids still saying brat summer there, Owen?
1: Well, it's actually very on topic because Charlie XCX performed in Toronto last night.
0: Oh, see, I'm on top of everything with what's going on in the world. Yes, I am. So, we're doing our Tuesday top five of stories. Most excited we are for autumn stories. What are, because autumn goes from today at 8 p.m. till December 21st. In that time period, what are the most compelling sports stories for us? This I found funny. Apparently, Kawhi Leonard has an Instagram account called Kawhi's Clawset, like K-L-A-W-S-E-T. First off, how boring do you think that Instagram account is?
1: I wonder if it's active.
0: Well, it is. It is. Because he had a very, very heartfelt message to Clipper fans. It said, I truly appreciate your unwavering support during both the highs and the lows. Thank you, Clip Nation. Now, here's the funny part. Whoever's in charge of his social media did a smart thing. You're not allowed to comment. The comments on the social media post, however, have been turned off. Actually, I'm going the other way. I am angry at the social media team. I feel we could do an entire show reading Instagram comments from Clipper fans and about how they're feeling about Kawhi Leonard.
1: Coward's way out right there.
0: Can you think, this feels like another Tuesday top five or an opening thought. Can you think of a bigger emotional disparity between two cities and how they feel about an athlete?
1: Oh.
0: Like, let me give you one. I'm going to show my geographical ignorance. I don't know what city Clemson, the University of Clemson, is it just, is there a town just called Clemson? Am I really stupid right now? Just be honest.
1: I would love to correct you on that, but I also don't know.
0: Okay, I'm gonna type and look this up at the same time, because the University of Clemson, wherever they play, versus the city. Oh, okay. Clemson, South Carolina. I would like to apologize. Clemson, South Carolina is in fact a town. Clemson, South Carolina versus Cleveland when it comes to Deshaun Watson. How big do you think, because he delivered that university a national championship. How big of a disparity do you think there is there?
1: That one might be bigger, actually.
0: Population 17,681 of Clemson, South Carolina. Are we both really dumb for not knowing that, or is this a play on?
1: I think it's one of those things that people just pretend that they know. Mm-hmm. I'm really hoping it is. Trying to cover my own reputation here. Yeah.
0: I'm trying to find a fun fact of Clemson to make it seem like, okay, anyway. But I'm just trying to think, who's got a...
1: It's a great question.
0: You know, just two cities, one athlete. Is there a bigger emotional, like wherever Connor Hellebuck ends up?
1: True.
0: That'll be a big one.
1: I mean, you could go Aaron Rodgers. I'm not sure Jets fans necessarily hate Aaron Rodgers, but the level of impact between, and there was a lot of hype. There was a lot of hype heading into Aaron Rodgers' first season as a New York Jet.
0: But I don't know if there was as much hate because he, that was an injury where it wasn't It wasn't like he did anything stupid.
1: Yeah,
0: like,
1: that it was got just a little weird towards the end, though.
0: It did. What happened with Rodgers?
1: A lot of Pat McAfee appearances.
0: A lot of Pat McAfee and a lot of... Yeah, but remember...
1: He did that little show with, like, Devontae Adams was behind him. Yeah. Do you think... Because Devontae Adams and Aaron Rodgers were boys, right?
0: Yeah. Yeah.
1: When Devontae Adams retires, who do you think he's better friends with? Matthew Stafford or Aaron Rodgers?
0: Oh, that's a good question. Yeah. You know, a couple more games like he had on Monday night against the Giants, and maybe it'll be...
1: You're right.
0: Yeah. Also, I feel that Matt's... The good thing is the rest of the show is just you and I, so we can go heavy here. Feels to me like Matt Stafford, easier hang. And this is nothing about...
1: Not even close.
0: Not about politics or immunization or anything. Just feels like if you're around Aaron Rodgers, a lot of times you're going, uh-huh, yeah. Oh, yeah, you're right. Oh, there you go. Oh, it is weird. Oh, I never thought about that before. Like, you're like, you're just trying to push the conversation to somewhere else. I feel Stafford just hanging out, having a beer, having a good old time.
1: Yeah, Aaron strikes me as a bit of a spieler, you know, somebody you're not going to have a conversation with. He's just going to tell you things.
0: Another good top five athletes you don't want to hang with.
1: It's a good one.
0: Like Deshaun Watson will be on that list. All right, coming up on the other side of the show, our Tuesday top five. Autumn will be here in under 5 hours and will be here till December 21st. What are the top five sports stories, developments, issues that have you most excited for the autumn season? It's coming up next.
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3: Still slow on the southbound 400 approaching the 401 crash. Clean up, the two left lanes are blocked, and it's slow from Finch along the Gardner eastbound at Jamison. A stall still blocking the right lane there. It's now slow from Park Lawn on the 401 eastbound at Brock Road. A stall there in the right lane. Delays approaching Brock Road. And if you're on the QEW eastbound at Third Line, another stalled vehicle, this one in the left lane. It's backed up now from Appleby Line on the DVP. Northbound delays the Gardner on and off to the 401. 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
22: King Kong Bundy always looking for that big five count.
23: Five
22: now he
23: power.
22: Wants the five. And the referee obliges him. Give me a break, ref.
0: Welcome back, everyone. This is Gameplay right here on TSN 1050. A reminder, at 8.04 p.m., fall officially happens. We're in the autumnal something equinox. Don't know why I said that word. Didn't need to do that. And fall will end on December 21st, 2026. So we have now, between now and December 21st, we're in the fall season. Our top five, most compelling, most interesting, however you want to put it, fall/autumn stories. What do you got at number five?
1: Autumnal?
0: I'm reading the word that I cut and paste from some website into my Microsoft Word document for Tuesday's show.
1: There are a ton of starting pitchers I'm excited to see in the MLB postseason. You have Chris Sale turning back the clock, Christopher Sanchez in Philadelphia. There's some great pitchers in the AL East. But there's one pitcher, Tarek Skubal, another one. But there's one pitcher I'm looking forward to seeing in the playoffs, and that's Jacob Mizorowski for your Milwaukee Brewers.
0: That's
1: I'm expecting
0: right.
1: you to be cheering them on night in, night out in the playoffs. But we haven't seen Miz in real playoff form. He was kind of in like a weird reliever role last year due to some limitations, but it seems like he's ready to enter the playoffs. And Milwaukee was kind of like the Carolina Hurricanes before they won the Stanley Cup. A consistently good regular season team that had great fundamentals and didn't have that sort of superstar. The Hurricanes won without a superstar, but the Brewers have one in Jacob Mizorowski, so I'm really excited to see that, and that's my five.
0: My number five, a little CanCon. Well, there's actually a lot of CanCon here. Who won the Grey Cup? Because the Grey Cup is on Sunday, November 15th. So we will have had the rest of the CFL season and the playoffs and the Grey Cup. Will it be Davis Alexander, who, you know, last year what hurt him in the finals was the hamstring injury. Him in Montreal is having an incredible season. He is having such a good year. Is it Chad Kelly finding a way to mad bomber his way to a second Grey Cup? Is it Nathan Rourke, a Canadian quarterback, winning the Canadian Football League's final game, biggest prize? So my number five, who wins the Grey Cup?
1: My number four, just how good will Josh Allen's season be?
0: Yeah.
1: After the first 2 weeks, it looks like he's set for a career year, which is obviously an insane thing to say, given how good he's been since the 2020s, really. So I'm just really excited to see how good Josh Allen could possibly be. New head coach, new stadium, new vibe. So, yeah, just Josh Allen week. Josh Allen watch week in, week out is my four.
0: What he has done in the first 2 weeks is certainly, there's absolutely for your number four to be inspired by what we have seen. My number four, how many different versions are we going to see of the Philadelphia 76ers? On, the season, this current season kicks off on October, when does it start? Like mid-October. And by December, I should have pulled up the schedule. But, we're going to have, is it VJ Edgecombe? What is his growth? Is it Tyrese Maxey's team? Is it Jaylen Brown's team who led Boston last year? How healthy is Joel Embiid? What's Joel Embiid's ego going to be like now where he might be the fourth banana? The season starts on October 20th. I should have had that pulled up sooner. They play Charlotte on Monday, December 21st. Whose team is this? By the way, did I mention LeBron James there? Because he's on them. He's on that group as well.
1: My number three. Will the LA Dodgers lose in the postseason? And how will they lose? I can see your arms are crossed right now. But one of the biggest issues for the Dodgers, especially in the second half of the season, was their middle of the lineup production, mainly Teoscar Hernandez and Kyle Tucker. Now, absolutely nobody's talked about this, but Kyle Tucker is out of his rut. He's been fantastic over the past few weeks. I think he might have picked up an injury a couple days ago, but either way, Teoscar Hernandez back to his usual self, Kyle Tucker back to his usual self. Their pitching rotation is magically healthy. I'm not sure what Shohei Ohtani looks like as a pitcher in the playoffs, but just like many, quote unquote, I don't know if you want to consider the Dodgers a dynasty, but many super teams, many dynasties, people are going to hate watch.
0: Oh, yeah.
1: And to me, that has to be one of the biggest autumn storylines.
0: If they win, that's a dynasty.
1: Yeah.
0: Yeah, that's it. Like, I can put my emotions to the side and just be logical about it. My number three, actually very much connected. Where are we between Major League Baseball players, the union, versus the owners? What's going on with the CBA? What's going on with that two-word combination that is poison for players? And I'm talking salary cap. That's my number three. Where are we in the state of all things negotiations for the next CBA for Major League Baseball? That's my number three.
1: We talk about a player, or specifically a basketball player, being freed up on a team. Usually, it's within the context of that team losing another major player. You could say Jason Tatum might be a little freed up without Jaylen Brown. That usually happens when another star leaves. But I think Scottie Barnes gets freed up with the addition of Kawhi Leonard. And that is truly one of the best duos in the NBA. And with the addition of Kawhi Leonard, Scottie Barnes can really focus on both playmaking and defense, the two things that make him an outstanding player. We went through those phases last year. We go through these 5, 10, 15 game stretches where Scottie would average 10 points a game and the Raptors were not winning games. Scottie Barnes can now average 10 points a game, and Kawhi Leonard can average 28, 30, and the Raptors will still be one of the best teams in the NBA. So I'm obviously excited to see Kawhi Leonard, but I might be more excited to see how Kawhi Leonard opens things up for Scottie Barnes. It's my two.
0: Yeah, and they're both the superstar player that doesn't demand I shoot 30.
1: Yeah.
0: Like, sometimes it's better if they do, but they don't need, they're not guys going, give me the ball. My number two, how healthy are we going to be in the NFL at the quarterback position? And by the way, I wrote this before the news came out just moments ago that Jackson Dart might be done for the season. Is Caleb Williams back in scoring? They play the Buffalo Bills on Saturday, December 19th. Josh Allen is taking on that Caleb Williams team. Can he continue to be this physical? to your one of yours about Josh Allen. Is Jaden Daniels on December 21st, is he or is he not being compared to RG3? Do we get week two Patrick Mahomes? Do we get the one that, do we get to continue to see that one on Monday, December 21st against the New England Patriots? By the way, what is the fantasy football health of his opponent, Drake May? How's Lamar Jackson holding up? He's going to be playing the Steelers the night before. I mean, the one thing we do know, Aaron Rodgers is not going to be healthy by the end of the autumn season. So quarterback health, where are we in the NFL at that position? It's my number two.
1: My number one, people are going to be watching Austin Matthews to an unhealthy extent at the start of the season. Uh-huh. People are going to be tracking offensive zone starts. People are going to be tracking how fast he's skating. And I think the biggest fall sports storyline in the city of Toronto is just going to be what Austin Matthews looks like. It's as simple as that. Like, I'm not sure there's going to be a more obsessive night-to-night watch in the city of Toronto than what Austin Matthews does in the first 5, 10, 15 games of the season. And that's my one.
0: I'm going to take your one and I'm going to elevate it.
1: Please do.
0: Do you know who the Toronto Maple Leafs play at 2 p.m. on Monday, December 21st? It's still going to be the fall. Winter will not have hit yet. They'll be taking on Alexander Ovechkin and the Washington Capitals. And if you don't think the OV versus Austin Matthews connection and conversation isn't going to be going on that day, you are nuts. In fact, right now I got TSN on and there's Austin Matthews and they're talking about where he ranks in the top 50. That's what's on my screen right now. But I'll be even more specific. I don't care, you know, his speed will be important. His shot's going to be important. I'm looking at Mike Johnson on the screen. He was talking about how fast Austin Matthews was skating against Montreal in the preseason. There's one thing I want to know. What's Austin Matthews? What's his plus minus? And I'm bringing this up for a very specific reason. Because I went on the Google machine to the start of the 2024-25 season. TSN.ca's top 50 player rankings. That year, Austin Matthews was ranked third behind McKinnon and number one, Connor McDavid. But here's the one thing that stuck out for me. Matthews is more than a one-trick pony. His plus 122 over the past five seasons is best among NHL forwards, ever so slightly ahead of Nathan MacKinnon. For a half decade, Matthews had a better plus minus than the god in Colorado. So my number one, I know the stat is flawed. What's Austin Matthews plus minus on December 21st after they have faced off against Ovechkin and the Washington Capitals? We have kind of the same number one, and that is our TSN, or that is our Tuesday top five. I think I said TSN because I'm looking at Gino Retta and Frankie Corrado and Mike Johnson on my screen as they're going over the top 50 players.
1: About to get real obsessive.
0: I kind of miss the, it's nothing against him, I kind of miss the kids go-karting that we were watching at 2 o'clock today. That was good.
1: It was good.
0: It was some good stuff out there. Hey, everyone, don't sleep on mid-afternoon TSN programming.
1: True. It's true.
0: Do not sleep on it. We got to take a break. Sound of the day coming up next.
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2: On the Gardner, eastbound at Jamison Estall, still blocking the right lane. It's slow now from Park Lawn. Westbound, the slowdown from Jarvis to past Spadina. It slows again from Islington to the 427. On the 401 eastbound, it's slow going from the 403 on and off to the DVP. Westbound, those delays, Kennedy through the 400. And if you're on the DVP, delays northbound from the Gardner right on through the 401. Southbound delays start at Steeles and continue south to York Mills. 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
0: 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So, for Sound of the Day from the Bill Simmons podcast, I love this. Two of my favorite things colliding. I've been watching Saturday Night Live since the mid-1980s, and I just saw Jalen Brunson put up 45 points to take down Wembanyama and the San Antonio Spurs and win the NBA championship. Here's Bill Simmons and Zach Lowe talking about the fact that Brunson is now going to be hosting this Saturday, Saturday Night Live.
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16: Crazy. Crazy. Think,
14: what were the odds of that? What, 6 years ago? What were the odds of the Knicks winning a title versus Jalen Brunson hosting Saturday Night Live? I think that had to have been higher.
16: How many teammates, over under 3.5 Knicks teammates, appear on the show?
14: If Towns isn't involved in the show, he might actually crash the show and have to be removed by security.
16: The one no-brainer is Hart is coming on within 90 seconds. Josh Hart will be on within 90 seconds. It's a lot of pressure on Jalen Brunson. He's out of his comfort zone. There's been athletes who've gone on and kind of bombed, and there's been athletes who've gone on like Peyton Manning, kind of changed his whole post-playing career by like, oh, he's kind of funny.
0: I can't wait. It's coming this Saturday. And absolutely, like they've got to be a bunch of the New York Knicks are going to be coming out for that.
1: Well, Kat was already on Devil Wears Prada 2, mm-hmm. so he has acting chops. He should be in.
0: Yeah.
1: Josh Hart, very funny. He should be in. Jose Alvarado, also very funny. They mentioned, I think, later in that clip that he's a New York guy, talks a lot on court. He should be on there, too. And I think you got to put Mikal Bridges in there to finish that Villanova trio.
0: I can't wait for that crowd who's going to be going nuts when Brunson arrives. It's always been one of my dreams is to go to SNL, but to do it, you've got to line up. I'd have to be in line for like 10 hours, like some dopey millennial at a pop-up for some sort of drink or food.
1: You're the first one to buy the new iPhone.
0: Yeah, exactly. And you've seen my phone. Clearly, I have never, ever lined up for a phone.
1: Let's take back the curtain a little bit. So yesterday, Josh was filming, or Doogie, I should say, was filming your opening thought.
0: That's right.
1: And he dropped your phone.
0: Yeah, he did. Oh, it's so true. I asked him. I needed him to do it for something for my girlfriend. I'm like, can you just record me doing the opening thought? He's like, sure thing. I'm like, thanks, Josh. It's really nice of you to do that. And as he's getting ready, just immediately, just wham, down to the ground. Yeah, he drops the phone.
1: And I was going
0: to
1: say, given the video quality that I've seen from some of the videos that you filmed, I would not be worried about your phone being broken.
0: Yeah.
1: That makes very, very, very, very Nokia-like.
0: You know what? My phone works. My phone works.
1: It works very well.
0: It's the last. There's no sports going on now. By the way, Kawhi Leonard signs an extension, and it looks like Jackson Dart could be lost for the entirety of the NFL season. Is text shaming the last acceptable thing that we're allowed to shame other humans about?
1: It's a good question.
0: Because it feels like that.
1: I think you get varying answers depending on who you ask.
0: It really does. Actually, that could veer really politically. So we'll just end the show right now saying, hey, everyone, have a great night. By the way, the Blue Jays game postponed. Oh, you can't see the Blue Jays lose another game. And again, they have no slim playoff hopes. They ain't making the playoffs. But have a great night, everyone. Enjoy the final 4 hours. The final 4 hours of summer. Fall hits just after 8 p.m. Overdrive coming up next.
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2: On the Gardner, eastbound at Jamison Estall, still blocking the right lane. It's slow now from Park Lawn. Westbound, the slowdown from Jarvis to past Spadina. It slows again from Islington to the 427. On the 401 eastbound, it's slow going from the 403 on and off to the DVP. Westbound, those delays, Kennedy through the 400. And if you're on the DVP, delays northbound from the Gardner right on through the 401. Southbound delays start at Steeles and continue south to York Mills. 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From the News Talk 1010 Traffic Center, I'm Adil Lakhani.
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0: still couldn't take me down?
1: Mm-hmm.
0: Or should you be feeling confident thinking, I can't be... Who should be feeling more confident if both parties were garbage?
2: That's tough.
3: I don't think either really should be. I mean, and I had ample opportunities, and I just could not close it. It was
0: terrible.
3: Here's
0: an example of the Gong Show that went on today. Par fives, generally a long hole. I snarl hook one into a hazard, so I got to reload, and I'm three off the tee. All this guy has to do is basically make some kind of... This guy got it around the green and turned into Edward Scissorhands and was chopping. And I won the hole with three off it. That's how bad it was.
3: With me X-ing out, I picked up my ball and said, I'm done. Take it.
0: There was double bogey winning holes. Like, it was a chop fest.
3: It was horrendous. Now, I was playing top, very cold. Like, the fall weather is hit out of nowhere. I swear it was 20 degrees 2 days ago.
0: It shows up in 10 days. You get a couple mornings where it's cool, and then one day you can go out and tee it, and it was free. You had a hat, like a toque on.
3: Dude, I was toque guy today. You were visor guy with shorts, which is wild.
2: With shorts? Like, a sweater, visor, and a shorts?
3: Yeah.
2: What are we
3: noodles
2: dealing with?
3: It was 3 degrees. This guy's circulation is out of control because I could not believe my eyes when I got up to the putting green. This guy was shorts and a visor.
0: Dude, I got on my porch, my coffee, 4 a.m. I'm like, what a beautiful day. I look up and I'm like, it's not going to be cloudy. I got out there to the course and I'm like, am I in Nunavut or something?
3: It was crazy cold this morning.
2: Wow.
3: It was not a great display of sportsmanship and athleticism. Let's put it that way. But it was a beautiful day.
0: It was a beautiful day. I will end it with this. Any grown-ass man who gets a shot on 18, he's basically playing with, and he just can't make a par to win the whole match. That shows what kind of metal you have.
3: I had a chance, too.
0: And, dude, let's be real. You were 80 yards away on a par 4, and you couldn't make a 4 to win the whole thing.
3: Wow. I could not.
0: That's one of my good friends, and it's a saying amongst my golf friends. Coming down the stretch like that, you either have the heart of a moose or the heart of a rat, and you had the heart of a rat coming down 18.
2: I've got one last question before we put a bow on it. Was there a sleeve in sight at all?
3: No.
2: Sleeve guy?
3: Actually,
2: no?
3: The arm was good. Very good. I don't know if I'm out of the weeds yet, but I actually was feeling very comfortable.
0: Noodles, this is my first time talking to this guy. This guy, three players all on own carts. I only said a casual thing or two to him. On the tee.
3: Isn't it the greatest way to live, though? Like, there's nothing better. Like, I've sold you on it. Let's be clear.
0: I first thought it was the most ignorant thing because, and I've come to realize, and I think golf courses should realize this too. Part of the, and somebody told me this a couple of years ago, I forget who it was, but part of the reason for slow place of play amongst amateurs is yapping.
3: Always talking.
0: Yeah. It is, because they just sit in the cart, and it's talking and chirping and yapping and music. And when you have your own cart, there's only one task at hand. Go to your ball and hit it, and everybody's happy.
3: It is so antisocial, but it's so perfect.
0: Golf courses should give it a try for pace of play.
3: Just
0: if
3: go
0: you
3: out
0: want,
3: there and
0: take
3: play.
0: Your own cart and play golf, and don't worry about anything. Don't talk to anybody except for the tee block, because there's just no conversation.
3: It's not necessary.
0: No.
3: Totally
2: there you go. So you golfed together, but you didn't speak together.
3: More or less.
0: The first time we had a quick bite to eat after, and you know him, like, not a lot said, and it was see you later. I'll talk to you
3: at 4 o'clock. But we talk for 2 hours every single day. You know, once we get on here, there's no, like, this is the thing that people, I always, you know, you meet different people, like, man, you must talk a lot in your personal life. Like, not really. You know, like, from 4 to 6, yes, we talk. That is our jobs. We have a lot of things to say.
0: I don't talk at all when I'm not doing the show.
3: There's not a lot of talking going on.
0: When I drive my car, no music, nothing, nothing. I just want silence.
2: I feel like I'm the one who talks a lot.
3: Yes.
2: You two are antisocial outside of this social program.
3: That's
2: the funny thing. Like, I babble all the
3: time. You are a talker, Noodles. Yeah. No, and you got great stories, but you're affable. You're a guy that everyone wants to be around. So it's not, it's not annoying talking. Yeah. You know, it's not talking for the sake of talking, but you are a talker, Noodles.
0: I can't stand talking. Yeah, Hayes, I know him. He just put his head down and talk on his phone, and I just walk away. We both deal with it differently. You'll hang in there and act like you care a little bit, but I'm... and I, and I yeah. felt

0: I just have to walk away.
1: I try my hardest.
2: Yes.
1: I try
2: we
1: my all, hardest.
2: We actually witnessed it when we were first back, the 90-minute meeting before.
1: That's
2: he
1: right.
2: got up and walked away, said, I can't do it. Hayes, you hung in there. I was just babbling away, just not even paying attention.
1: Yeah.
2: But that's how it works, right?
1: That's right. That's why it works. Exactly. That's why it works. So anyway, great to see you guys. Great to chat with the both of you. And we got Travis Green on the show today. And I'm sure you've seen at the Board of Governors meetings, Michael Andlauer, the owner of the Ottawa Senators, I guess, was speaking with the media, or at least speaking with Pierre LeBrun, our TSN Hockey Insider. And had an interesting comment here about the Brady Tkachuk scenario.
2: Yeah.
1: And he said, paraphrasing, blood is thicker than water. And basically, Keith, his dad, and Matthew, his brother, got in his kitchen. Insinuating, I don't know if his insinuation was Brady didn't really want to do it, or he was uncertain, or if they left him alone, he'd still be in Ottawa. But basically, Keith and Matthew pushed him into a corner where he demanded out. And now he's in Florida.
0: Well, yeah. I don't know the extent of Michael Andlauer's comments, but I don't know if you really want to be going down that alley, because how could you possibly know that? What did Brady Tkachuk come out and say, you know, I didn't want to do this, but everybody's their own man. Like, he's a grown-ass man with a family and kids and stuff. Like, I don't know.
2: Yeah.
0: I think it's just a tight-knit family and just being around the championships. But I don't know. Maybe Michael Andlauer, who's a smart guy, knows more than I do on the situation. It's just, you're definitely, with comments like that, you're opening up a can of worms. There's no question.
2: And the thing is, too, it is still fresh. They haven't played yet. You know, you haven't had your first, you know, home opener game without your captain and Brady Tkachuk from last year. There's still lots of the wound is still fresh, we'll call it, for the organization, for the players in that dress room. But the bottom line is you have to move on. It's a different context, so I'm going to just preface my comments by saying that. But last year, at what point did we stop talking about Mitch Marner? And you're like, let's focus on the Toronto Maple Leafs. And Austin Matthews kind of threw the gauntlet down at Masters the one night, saying, I'm done. I'm done talking about it. At some point, they're going to have to move on in Ottawa as well. But they play against Brady in October, I believe. It's late October. It is a still fresh storyline. And to be honest, I was watching them play the other night. You know, I didn't have brothers that played in the NHL. You know, your brothers were good hockey players. You might have played, you know, either way. But at the end of the day, it would be kind of cool to play with a cousin, a brother, you name it, right? Like if Rob Niedermeyer and Scott Niedermeyer got to win a Stanley Cup together.
1: Yep, they eventually came together and played together.
2: You know, it happens, but I get where Michael's, you know, coming from, because the family is so close. But you have to think, these guys spend so much time together. You know, we've talked about the fallout of the gold medal game. You know, what do these guys talk about for a month, you know, overseas? Like, obviously, guys change their minds. They move on.
1: It happens. You know? Now, I have a number of thoughts on this.
2: Sure.
1: First and foremost, Andlauer did not have to grant him his wish to be traded to Florida. Yeah. Like, that, if I'm an Ottawa Senator fan, I'm asking him if I get the opportunity. Why, out of spite, didn't you say, we'll trade you, but not to Florida?
0: That's the only place
1: you're not
0: going.
1: Exactly. I'll trade you anywhere else in the league. You want to go to Toronto? I'll trade you to Toronto for a seventh-round pick. You're not going to Florida. Like, why give him that? You traded him within the division, so you can't act bitter afterwards. Ah, Keith and Matthew, man, they jammed this up big time. But then you grant him his wish and trade him to Florida. You didn't have to do that. Look what Winnipeg's doing. Now, again, I'm not convinced that's the right, going to be the best scenario in the end either for Hellebuck and for Winnipeg. But the fact of the matter is, you could have traded Brady Tkachuk, I'm sure, to a lot of different teams in this league. I'll bet you every team in the league would have put their hand up to some capacity. Why'd you trade him to Florida? So if you got a problem with it, or you had a problem with it, or your reasoning is not sure he really wanted to do it, or he's going to regret it in the end, or you're basically accusing him of being the little brother that gets pushed around by his big brother and his dad, then why'd you placate him? Like, you didn't have to trade him to Florida.
0: That's a great point, Brian. It's like when the player or whatever goes to the organization and says, for this reason or that reason, you have the option to say, you know what, I can help facilitate you playing somewhere else, but it's not going to be in that direction where you just mentioned. Sorry.
1: Yeah, exactly. Yeah. Exactly. And you know, from the other side of it, I have been saying for a while, I do think over time there is a chance Brady regrets this. And because he's now in the shadow of his brother so much more than he has at any point in his career.
0: How is he going to regret it? You need to explain that. I need to understand because this. If he wins a cup this year, do you see how good they looked the other night? I know it's a stupid preseason game, but what could he possibly regret about it? He's just coming off a gold medal. He has an opportunity to win a championship with his brother. Do you think that at the end of that, he could possibly say, oh, they maybe talked about Matthew more than me? That is preposterous.
1: Yeah, I think that's definitely possible. I do think it's possible. I think it's more so that he had a very
0: good thing. He already knows that, though. He knows he's the better player and the big brother and all that.
1: But then why team up with him? Why be his little brother in Florida? My point is, when he was in Ottawa, he was the man, and it was his place. It was his world. That was Brady's world. That wasn't Matthew's right. world. That wasn't Keith's. Like, his dad's a larger-than-life personality that was a great, great player, right?
2: Yeah.
1: Like, and obviously, he loves his dad, and he's benefited greatly from growing up in an NHL family. He's in the NHL.
2: Yeah.
1: But my point is, in Ottawa, he was the captain. It was his team. It was his journey. You know, this is a Kevin Durant-style move. Like, KD's like, I'm not doing it here. I'm going to go down there. But on top of it, Matthew's in front of him constantly. If they win a cup, it was Matthew did it again. Barkov did it. They would have won it anyway without Brady. They've won it twice with him. What do they need him for? If they win it, you think he's going to get all the credit? He's not going to get any credit.
0: Do you not think the element of simple, like, just brotherly kind of competitive jealousy was a factor in here? If you're getting beaten the first round, struggling to make it to the playoffs, beaten the first round, and year after year, you're looking at your brother, you're FaceTiming him, he's in flip-flops, and they win two cups, go to three finals in a row.
2: Yeah.
0: Like, it would just be human nature to say, man, I want a piece of that action.
2: Well,
1: why doesn't everyone do that? Everyone just say, I want to play in Florida?
2: Well, hold on here. Like, I think there's two things here, guys.
1: Why doesn't Sid leave Pitt and go play in Florida?
2: Well, like, you know, Sid won early on, so that helps.
1: Exactly.
2: But I think there's two things that we're talking about here, too, that could actually be right. Brian, you're talking about legacy and talking about, you know, putting your stamp on your team. He gets to Florida, he might be, let's be honest, the sixth most important player, seventh most important player on that team.
1: Maybe.
2: It might be higher. I think he's a better player than he'll climb his way up.
1: Mm.
2: But here's what I'm
0: pretty
2: saying.
0: Important player, Brian.
2: He is an important player, and he's a good player.
1: Okay.
2: But
1: yeah.
2: Hear me out, though.
1: Go
2: hear
1: ahead.
2: Me out.
1: Yep.
2: And O's talking about lifestyle and family. So, you know, there's two different things to unpack there. That's the different. And that's kind of why it is a unique situation. He gets an opportunity to go play with his brother, with the lifestyle, the taxes, all of that type of stuff, but an opportunity to try and win. Whereas in Ottawa, now it might be a scenario where in the end, Ottawa might have a better team than Florida in a year or two or whatever. And as that team ages out and Ottawa keeps getting better and better, but that might be a regret situation at that point, Brian. But I think you both are right in one scenario. Brian's talking about legacy and where he fits in. Oh, you're talking about lifestyle and family. And that's the truth.
1: Yeah.
2: And
0: the opportunity to hop on board of a moving train where you might have
2: agreed.
0: The possibility to be the sixth or seventh best player on a team and win a championship, where the operation where you're the man might not be that close. Who knows? I don't know if the Ottawa Senators in the next couple of years, they can build upon what they've got there and win a championship. But I don't know. You talk to a bunch of different people, and I don't know how much this could have been a factor. But I've heard from people that these American guys, whether it be Hellebuck, and I don't know if it's for Hellebuck or Brady Tkachuk, they weren't exactly impressed about the reaction coming back from the White House, the gold medal, all that stuff. And I don't know if that could have got them to the point where they're like, screw Canada, I'm not playing there.
1: I've heard that. Yeah, and you would hear more than I would. I mean, there definitely could be that's a possibility.
0: Yeah, and I don't know if that could have made them mad enough to say, you know what, forget about this place, forget about this country, I don't like that reaction. I don't know if Walt would have been pissed off about that enough to go to his son and say, you know what, screw this place, you can go down to Florida and play with your brother, which is, to your point, Hayes, fascinating, where it's like, and it sounds like Anlauer is pretty you know, chippy about this guy leaving. And you brought up the best point. Well, why did you move him to the place that might make you the most mad?
1: Right. Exactly. Yeah. And that's what he ended up doing in the end. And listen, I would say, and we've talked about it when the American team came back, like, Canadians were not going to be happy for them winning. So some of the guys, if they were like, well, I didn't get a cheer when they announced, well, that's on you. Grow up. You beat Canada and you play in Canada. Like, don't be so naive. The other stuff, I think, is reasonable. You know, totally reasonable. They are Americans, and they celebrated, and they were on a ride, and good for them. And anyone else that was in that situation, if she was on the other foot with the Canadians won, and they were at Parliament doing their thing, same thing. We'd all be like, totally understand it, totally get it. But the idea that they didn't get some, like, the red carpet or something in a Canadian market, to me, is kind of ridiculous. You beat Canada in the gold medal game. But also, dust generally settles over time. Like, that's the like, it was so bottled and so emotional that 8 months later, you're still bent out of shape. You know, 6 months later, you still just can't get over it. I mean, I don't know.
2: So I don't know. Like, I'll be honest, like, following Brady on Instagram and seeing where he's moved on.
1: Oh, he's gone. He's never going back.
2: I don't think anybody, that's the thing. The people that are talking about us, about him, including us, we haven't moved on. He's gone, and he's fine with it. Like, life's gone on, and he's going to play. And yes, whether he gets a warm reception in Ottawa or not when he plays there, and that'll be up to the fans, and rightfully so. But it's Michael Andlauer that's talking about it. It's us that's talking about it.
1: Now, and again, you know my stance on that. People in Florida are not, because they have, like, no one's covering the preseason down there. You know, it's a different beast for the Panthers. But obviously in Ottawa, it's going to mean more. Down in Florida, they're like, hey, bring it on. And Brady, you know, he's got to be content with it. He made the decision. He demanded out. He got his wish. He's down in Florida. Now he's got to pay off on it. But again, I think you think about the big picture, and I can't speak for him, and I'm certainly not going to pretend to know exactly what he's thinking. But he had a very special place in, like, hockey history. He was the captain of a Canadian team. Like, that is a remarkably cherished role that is now completely soiled, like, gone. You know what I'm saying? Like Marner was different, and I don't want to get back into the Marner conversation, but Mitch left as a free agent. Like, he was a free agent. Right. He wasn't the captain of the team, and, you know, I think we'll see what happens when the dust settles over time with Mitch. Nowhere near as emotional or as slighted of a feeling, I would think, as people in Ottawa who went to bat for Brady constantly, that he loves it here, and I think they truly believed it, right?
0: I'm not saying that Brady Tkachuk didn't cherish the fact or appreciate the fact that he was a captain of a Canadian team.
1: I'm sure he did, but it's gone now, was my point. There's no going back to the alumni box.
0: But I think with all of these guys, as opposed to having these, like, you know, legacy moments or feelings or the captain of this, it's just, you know, Cutter Gauthier was drafted by, like, a great franchise in the Philadelphia Flyers. You would think a young American kid would be like, I got drafted by the Philadelphia Flyers, man. Back in the day, like, they were the Broad Street Bullies, Rick Tocchet and Eric Lindros, and on and on and on. And he, you know what he said? I ain't going there, man.
1: Yeah.
2: Yeah, you know what it is?
0: I think it's like, and I have an appreciation for it, man, because you got one career. And yes, you can make a boatload of money, and yes, you can do this and that, but to have the stones and the ability to say, I'm going to do it this way and my way, I got an appreciation for it, as opposed to being told, you're getting drafted to that place and you're going to go live there, a place you don't really know, maybe you don't like it, but that's where you're going to go, and you got to shut up and put a smile on your face because that's just the way the system works. And I have an appreciation for the fact that some of these guys are saying, hang on a sec. I want to control my own destiny. There was a kid that got drafted to Brampton Steelheads, and he's from Sudbury, and he said, I'm not going. I want to play for the Sudbury Wolves. And they traded this kid for 17 picks.
2: What?
0: 17 draft picks Sudbury sent to Brampton for kid that wants to play in Sudbury. So kids are just like their own corporation, and they're saying, I want to do it this way, and I want to go that way, and that's just the way it's going to be. And you know what? Teams are just capitulating to these guys. They're just saying, okay.
2: in the end, too, you know, oh, you brought something interesting up. Guys are like, I've got one career, and it doesn't last that long. And you know what? If I'm going to do it, I'm going to do it this way, and this way. And like, at the end of the day, it's not like Brady was 1 year in and asked to be out. 9 years, I believe it was.
1: Yeah,
2: 9, 10 years.
1: But they finally made the playoffs 2 years in a row, and then he wants out.
2: Yeah, no, I get
1: like
2: it.
1: You know that team better than we do, Noodles. They're a really good team.
2: They
1: like,
2: are.
1: Is Florida
2: good team.
1: Better? Probably, yeah. But he didn't leave a dumpster fire.
2: 100%. Like there is a chance that Ottawa takes another step this year with internal growth. You know, if their goaltending just gives them league average goaltending. I said this last year. Analytically, they would have been about 15 to 17 points more in the standings. Like, that's if they just had average goaltending last year.
0: The goaltending could. They can't. Whatever happens in their net this year, it cannot be any worse than it was last year.
2: But at the end of the day, Brady Tkachuk missed the first 2 months of the season last year with a broken thumb. Like, they've played without him. I think that team's ready to move on without him. It's still going to be noisy early on, a lot like it was in Toronto last year, because it's constantly going to be a topic of discussion for everybody. You know, the first time it gets rough, they've been like, oh, it would have been nice to have Brady here dropping the gloves, all of that type of stuff. But at the end of the day, they've got to move on. I think there's a chance that the team might be even better, just in a different way. But
1: well, yeah, you're right, and that's certainly what they're hoping and planning on.
2: Yeah.
1: And to put a bow on this, I will say, and this is another difficult pill for Ottawa Senator fans to swallow, watching Daniel Alfredson walk around in a Maple Leaf tracksuit is still wild to me. Like, watching him on the ice and walking on the ice,
0: he's got to grow the Klinkle the Clown hair back. Remember the kind of big, fuzzy, hairy?
1: He should wear the old helmet, too. Wear the old helmet. Like the old Jofa helmet with the big hair, it is wild to me. It almost like it hadn't sunk in. Oh yeah, Alfredson's on the Leafs.
2: You know what? Bench. There's, Brian. There's so many storylines. There's so many storylines that have come out of the Toronto Maple Leafs this summer. Alfie was like number 11.
1: You're right, but it is a perfect encapsulation of how much change there was, like how extreme it was. It got to a point where we're living in like a different universe now that Daniel Alfredson is on the Maple Leafs bench and is walking around in Leafs gear.
0: Just think about the day. There's got to grow that hair back.
1: Yeah, get that back.
0: Clinko
1: I love
0: the
1: that.
0: Clown.
1: I love that idea.
0: Think about the days. It wasn't too long ago where teams would not even contemplate the idea, let alone Brady Tkachuk, like a star player, a guy that can come back and buy. No one would ever trade in their own division.
1: You're right.
0: It was like a gold standard. It was like, well, we can't. He's not going there. That's in their own division. Now teams are like their next-door naval rivalry. It's like, take them. Give us the right pick or whatever, and we'll do it.
2: Honest to God, we've seen it now over the years. I believe when I was in management or in coaching in Calgary, the Edmonton Oilers and Calgary Flames never trade for each other. I think we traded for Steve Staios from Edmonton to Calgary.
0: Of course.
2: Which was the first time, like, I'm correct me if I'm wrong, somebody, but I believe it was one of the first times, like, that was, you don't do that.
1: Right.
2: Thomas Plekanec had the neck guard or whatever, the turtleneck.
1: He had the turtleneck.
2: For a Toronto Maple Leaf.
1: I think he had a Habs turtleneck turned inside out when he came to the Leafs.
2: But, like, it never happened before, and you're right, O. Nowadays, it's a business, and I think we have to put our business hats on and say, this is a business, this player wants to go here, this guy's going there, this executive's going here. Daniel Alfredson is wearing a Leaf tracksuit standing on the bench. That hell is frozen over.
1: It really has. I'm not sure I love it, I gotta be honest.
0: It's like management, coaches. Obviously, there's still an old school belief where it's like you're on a team, go team, we want to win, we want to try to win the Stanley Cup. But every single person with that throughout the league, like maybe from Bettman all the way down, it's like they're individual corporations, man. And if something comes along that's better for them, they're going to jump on it. Mm-hmm. And that's just human nature. That's just the way life is.
1: Yeah.
2: Yeah.
1: Yeah. And I guess, you know, appreciate what you got while you got it. You know, like you look with all of this and the dust settles. Austin Matthews is still here and looking pretty happy to be a Leaf. You know, there was a lot of concern about that. What's it going to take? And, man, he looks very comfortable talking. I would say the same thing about McDavid. You know, again, watching McDavid in Edmonton seems very comfortable, very confident, ready to go. And, you know, the Canadian market.
0: And if they do ultimately leave, don't bitch and complain about it, because you know what? It's not like they only gave you 3 years. They gave you 10, 11, 12.
2: Right.
0: It's a long time.
1: A lot of opportunities. Yep, a lot of opportunities to get it right. And ultimately, that's on the organization to build teams that can help them win. And if they win, they'll probably stay, and they'll want to be there forever. And if they win and they leave, you can live with that. Kawhi, look what happened here. Kawhi's back in town. He left. It stung. It hurt. But at least he was here when he was here in 19. They won. Never take that away from anybody.
2: You just have to have a tree planting disaster and getting caught for it for him to show back up.
1: Exactly. And now he's here. And I noticed they snuck in the new extension's got a player option the second year. That sneaky little player option.
2: Oh, called that.
1: Screams this year and next, and then we'll see what happens. I might just opt out because Kawhi has signed that extension, and I guess he posted a thank you to the Clippers online and then had to shut the comments off. Because
0: What's the point? Yeah, thank you. I just went through one of the weirdest, most embarrassing disasters in NBA history, and then you're going to do the old thank you Clippers?
1: Best fans in the world.
2: But you need AI to take over and him, like, you know, out in a field, in a tree planting field or something like that. Like, just have something... The most ridiculous thank you goodbye type of situation.
1: I don't think
0: AI has taken over like memes and things like that. Caleb Williams in Chicago, like
1: that thing's still going. 2 days later, there's still a lot of legs in that.
2: He's doing the wave and the fist bump
1: for everything. Everything.
0: It just took on a whole new life. That's never going to go away, I don't think.
1: No, I think you're right. All right, Mike Johnson coming up, confirmed coming up, Travis Green coming up today. The Jays, I guess they've been rained out today. They're going to play a doubleheader tomorrow. They're going to be really excited for that doubleheader after losing yesterday. Effectively, curtains. I mean, it's not official, it's done. They had that game. It got away from them. It's over now. That's enough. They pushed as much as they could, but it's not going to happen. So we'll see what comes of the rest of the American League race as we get closer to the playoffs. And week two in the NFL, already a thing of the past. Wild. We turn the page to Thursday night at Lambeau. Overdrive continues, TSN 1050 and on TSN 4.
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4: On the Gardner eastbound at Jameson, a stall still sitting in the right lane. It's slow from Park Lawn westbound on the QEW just past the 427. Look out for a stall in at the right lane. Delays from the 427, but they continue to pass here on Ontario. The 401 east and west slow between the 403 and Kennedy right now. If you're headed northbound on the DVP, the slowdown starts just north of the Gardner and continues through the 401. Southbound on the 404, now seeing reports of a stall at Finch in the center lane. It's slow approaching Finch. 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From the Newstalk 1010 Traffic Center, I'm Adil Lakhani.
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3: 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Now, back to Overdrive with Hayes, Noodles, and the O-Dog.
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1: 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Jackson Dart is done for the year.
2: Oh,
1: which
2: no.
1: Which is just brutal because he got tackled. It didn't seem that bad when he got tackled.
0: I know,
1: tackled.
0: But it was when his leg went into the opposition's leg and it went back. That's when it happened.
1: Man, and that just ends your year. Like, it just, if you're a Giants fan, you got to watch Jameis Winston play now every
0: not only
1: single
0: that,
1: week.
0: Not only that, all that goes with Jameis Winston. Yeah. It's like, it turns into a circus now. And I don't know. I think it's good for the league when obviously the market, the Giants, like, they look like they could have been one of those teams on the outer bubble that might have kind of been looking to make a move. And now that he's gone, it's basically over.
1: Yeah. It happens that quickly. Week two, you win week one against Dallas at home. People are buzzing. You got a young quarterback.
0: And the concern is with this kid that he's often injured now. Like, yeah. Remember the year before where the head coach, who was that, our boy that was yelling at the doctor wondering if Dart was going to come
1: Dable.
0: Out? Dable was Dable. Giving it to the team doctor saying, where is that guy? Get him out of the tent.
1: Yeah, I forgot about that. That was one of my favorite moments last year.
0: And the doctor was like, are you kidding me, Brian Dable? Like, I'm the doctor and you're yelling at me wondering where Jackson Dart is.
2: Do you remember? That was outrageous. I think the visit of it is actually more outrageous where he's sticking his head in there.
1: Mm-hmm.
2: Like, it is... I mean, you're stepping on the toes of the doctor, and like Dart is just getting looked at. It's crazy.
1: Completely unacceptable behavior from a professional coach. Like, just all around unacceptable and unethical. And
0: unethical is the yeah, right word.
1: Just wild to be in a medical town. Like, hey, we're
0: get
1: fourth
0: that guy
1: and short
0: out of the
1: here.
0: Tents.
1: Yeah, get out of here. We need you.
0: Ed Dable's excuse after the game was, he goes, I just wanted to check if I was going to use one of my timeouts.
1: Yeah.
0: And everyone was like, what the hell are you talking about?
1: Yeah, that was a wild scene.
2: Yeah, that's crazy.
1: So, anyway, confirm or deny, we got a few of them here. Let's begin with this one. Our boy, Artie Akhtiemov. All right? Yeah. Akhtiemov will start at least 15 games this season for the Maple Leafs.
0: I'm going to deny that one. Obviously, Jamie would have more of a feel for this on what would go on, but I don't think with those two guys up top that he is going to jump in there for 15 games. You know,
2: I think there's an injury has to be in play. I said 10 at the start of the year. Just try and find 10 games for him if you go three goaltender system. That puts, you know, Bob at 40-plus type of thing, Stolarz in the 28 to 30 range, and then Artie in that 10 to 12 range.
0: Well, let me ask you guys this. This is just, it seems like a great idea to have this laid out where goaltenders are going to play the. But are they going to be in a position comfortably to say, okay, Bob, you're our number one guy, but tonight, take it off because we got to get Stolarz in there for his, and then a big game's coming up, and Artie, why don't you come up and jump in there? Well, I don't know if the games are going to be too important.
2: I agree, but here's the thing that you have to manage. Bobrovsky, you guys were giving me heck the other day for knowing birth dates. Mm-hmm. Bobrovsky turned 38 the other day, 2 days ago. Is he going to be able to play 55 games? I don't think so. And I think that's, could he get something with a four in it? Maybe I'm wrong. He's in great shape and, you know, sports science, all of that type of stuff. If you do have an opportunity nowadays with your, I don't know if you guys know this, E-Bug goaltender now is a guy that you've signed and can take a lot of practices. So they can rest him as much as possible and just let him play games. But at the end of the day, they've got to manage his minutes. And I think comfortably, I would say he can play something with a four in it.
1: Okay, like,
0: if you're Sergei Bobrovsky and they go to you and say, "Can you give us 50 games? Like that, we need 50 out of you men." I think Sergei Bobrovsky would be like, comfortably, yes. Like 50 games? There's 84 in the season.
2: I know, but it's like you'd have to. I don't have it on the fly right now. Think of how many 38. Year old goaltenders have played 50 plus games.
1: Mm-hmm. It cannot be a big number.
2: In the last 10 years, let's call it. The game has changed in the last 10 years. The speed, the back and forth, the skill in tight. Roberto Luongo told me he had a tough time near the end of his career playing back to back situations because the game was so fast. So you're talking to these guys, you know, back to backs are out. Mm-hmm. You know, for the most
1: part. Those aren't going to happen, yep.
2: And then now you're looking at can he get to 50? I believe he can.
1: Let me throw this at you, Noodles. You tell me if you would sign off on this right now. All right? This is arbitration. Instead of confirm, we're going into arbitration. The Leafs are handed 44 starts from Bob, 30 from Stolarz, 10 from Artie. Would you take that right now?
2: If they were all pretty good starts,
1: I'm just saying.
2: I should point out, and just contradicting my own comments, Bob the last 5 years has played 54, 50, 58, 54, and 52.
1: He's a workhorse.
2: So
1: he plays.
2: Should he get to 50 this year? Yes, but at some point I worry the age and the mileage. Like this is like I've said this about Tana. This is a Ferrari with 380,000 miles on it now, right? So you got to be mindful of it. So, yeah, can he get to 50? But I would take the 40 plus. What did you call 45?
1: I said 44 from Bob, 30 from Stolarz, 10 from Artie.
2: I would take it because I think that means you've got a good mix of three good goaltenders at three different parts of their career.
0: Guys, I'm telling you, I think you guys are crazy thinking that Artie's just going to get a fantasy 10 games for the fun of it because you need a three-goalie system.
2: Well, not for
1: that's
2: the fun of
1: I'm
2: it.
1: Saying.
2: This is the guy that this was the AHL MVP in the finals last year who's a good young goaltender who has a chance to be a good NHL goaltender.
0: I know, but with points so critical, the idea of saying, we got to give these two guys a break. You want to come up here and play the New York Islanders on a set? I don't know.
1: I'm looking at it differently. I'm looking at it like I'm not convinced Stolarz gives you 30 games. I'll believe that when I see it. I don't know if he will. I don't know if he'll give him 20. I don't know. Like injuries are a big part of his background and his history. Bob's 38. You know,
2: could
1: Bob run into an injury where he's out for a month? Hopefully not. Would I be shocked? Of course not. Yeah. I'm not saying it's Artie's coming up because we love him so much. We got to find a role for him. I think it's more we don't have an option. This guy's got to come up and play.
0: Well, I think there should be, and that's what I'm saying. Light a match under Stolarz too, where it's like, look, dude, you got your contract from the last regime, and your responsibility this year is like, if you can't, like, it's not 60. You're giving us 30 to 35. You better be good for us. Like,
1: yeah,
0: you're getting paid. But we paid you like you were going to be the number one here. Now you're a guy that only needs to give us 35 good ones. We need it.
1: 100% agree, but the same thing applies to Bob. He's making $7 million. He didn't sign a one-year deal at $800,000 to chase the Cub. He better play.
0: No kidding. Like, well, it's just like Kawhi with his contract. It's like it's a known fact that he's only going to play 60 games. You better be good, man.
1: You better be great in those 60 and ready to play in the playoffs and be great when you get there. That absolutely. That's and Bob, it was more about the $21 million than the $7 million. You know, they gave him the third year. They said, we'll give you the $20 million plus to send you off into your career, you know, or into your retirement or whatever, which is going to happen when he's done here. And I think they understand year three, probably not going to be great. So year one better be. Like, you need a Patrick Marleau situation. That's what they've signed here. The Marleau version of a goaltender. Yeah, Marleau's first year was a good year.
0: Nobody wanted the third year.
1: Exactly.
0: And
1: that's what Bob's going
0: to
1: be. That's what Bob is going to be. So you got to demand a really quality performance year one.
2: I agree.
1: Let me get to the next one here, because this one I'm curious to see how you would answer this. News today out of Anaheim. Mikael Granlund was named the captain of the Ducks. Confirm or deny, if Leo Carlson did not sign that offer sheet, he would have been named the captain of the Anaheim Ducks.
0: I don't think Joel Quenneville would have put contract stuff. Like, Joel Quenneville's in the locker room, and I don't know. You think out of spite?
1: Screams captain. Dude, he's Taves, he's Kopitar. That's who he is. He is the man in Anaheim, and I think out of spite they said, screw that, you're not the captain.
0: I don't. No way. Go ahead, Jamie.
2: Hold on a second. I think it's a real good take by Hayes in one area here, because Granlund is 34 coming 35 years old. I can think about is this guy's played 1,000 games in the league. How much longer does he have? Like, you're going to need a new captain in a couple years.
1: And he's not a lifetime Duck either. Yeah, he's played everywhere.
2: And he played at Dallas and San Jose 2 years ago, you know?
0: You can't judge a book, but it's like, does anything about Mikael Granlund scream captain to you?
2: No.
0: I don't know. Like,
2: that's where I think Brian's on to something.
1: No,
0: you didn't.
1: Dude, you think Pat Verbeek?
0: You imagine
1: Pat Verbeek at the press conference trying to, like, pretend to smile, like, shaking this guy's hand? You know how furious he would be? Like, not only did you fleece us on this.
0: Well, Pat Verbeek should look in the mirror, because he probably could have had him for about almost half of it a year before.
1: And he would be handing the captaincy over.
0: So for him to have any spite, it's his fault. What?
1: And he'd be handing the captaincy over, too. 13.
0: I'm pretty sure a year ago, or whatever the timeline was, that you could have had Leo Carlson at a much more reasonable number than $18
1: million. I agree.
0: And they're the ones that let it slide. And then you're going to go ahead and have angst against the guy for signing the contract because Philly gave him an offer sheet. Joel Quenneville is the in charge of the locker room. He wouldn't just what do you think Pat Verbeek would have marching orders to Joel?
1: You don't think the GM has a say in the captain?
0: Dude,
1: of the
0: I'm
1: team?
0: Sorry, I don't want to go Dan Orlovsky, but that's that's because you weren't in the room, and that's a stupid.
1: You
0: thing
1: don't
0: to say.
1: Think Pat Verbeek and Joel Quenneville sit there over beers and say, "I cannot believe what happened here." Like, you know the way coaches and GMs
2: play together. They're very close,
1: of course.
0: One thing that would not be said is Pat Verbeek to Joel Quenneville. I'm pissed off about him signing that offer sheet. So, hey, give me a beer.
1: Mike Granlund.
0: Don't make him the captain. Are you serious?
1: Mike Granlund, who has no history in Anaheim. Like, and again, been a lifer in the league. Believe he was the captain for Finland at the Olympics. Like, I'm sure he's a quality leader, but is not a lifelong Duck. Does not have a big future there.
2: It'll be his second year with the Ducks.
1: And Carlson's second overall pick, stud center iceman,
0: Two of the most gutless things I've ever seen happen in one day. The bogey on 18 and that comment.
1: I'm telling you, I hear what you're saying about Quinville, but I think Quinville knows, man. I got to go tell Pat Verbeek I'm making Carlson the captain, and his head would explode. I think his head would explode.
0: I'm sorry.
2: That
0: doesn't happen. I'm sorry.
1: Okay. So you think Pat Verbeek's just over the offer sheet? He's totally happy with everything? He loves Leo Carlson?
2: Well, he had to sign that Cutter Gauthier. He had to give him, he had to add a little extra
1: $16
2: money
1: million or whatever it was for that guy. 13 or whatever. Deal.
2: And Seneca's going to be up next.
1: Oh, like
2: You know, they've got some players there. And but at the end of the day, I just thought that was a bit weird because he wasn't a long, you know, standing Anaheim Duck. And, you know, Granlund doesn't scream. But you know what? Him being the captain of Team Finland, obviously he's a great guy and respected throughout the league. They see something there. Maybe they give the captaincy to Carlson 2 years from now.
1: I know what they see. They see
2: 18 million reasons
1: they
2: to
1: don't
2: not
1: see
2: give
1: an
2: it to
1: offer
2: Leo Carlson.
1: Sheet for beside Granlund's name.
0: Douglas just texted us and said Leo is the A.
1: Exactly.
0: So what do you think they said? Don't make him the captain, but you could give him the A. That's the dumbest talk.
1: But that actually confirms it even more.
0: No, it isn't.
1: Yes,
0: dude.
1: It does.
0: Joe from the bridge.
1: If he is a strong enough leader at his age to have an A, that's them saying this is our guy. Like, you guys have been in the room. You know when a guy's the, like, Carlson screams it in Anaheim, like stud center, second overall pick, performing incredibly well by all account. Like, he's got the Swedish, you know, disposition. He's got a swagger to him. He's Kopitar, Taves. That's what he is. Like, if the offer sheet didn't happen and he was named captain today, you'd be like, of course. Like, that's what I expected.
0: Dude, it's stupid talk.
1: Okay.
0: Anyone, Noodles, can you tell this guy how stupid this idea is?
1: I think it's the take of the century.
2: I'm not going with the take. I'm going with when I saw that come across my desk that Granlund was the center. I'm sorry, was the captain. I did think that was peculiar. That's all I'm going to stop right there.
1: Thank you.
2: But I'm not going to say because of the Carlson contract. I'm going to say I thought that was an outside the box.
0: There's another thing. Down the middle. A voice of reason who's going to, like, he's going to go one way or the other is Mike Johnson.
1: Okay. Johnny. Johnny's going to big time to take.
0: I know what's coming with Johnny. I will bring in Johnny and I want to start the conversation and I want to ask him flat out.
1: Let me add one more thing quickly. Go ahead.
2: I just wanted to finish my comment.
1: Yes.
2: Oh, when you saw, you know, this is a JFJ. We've made the new captain, Michael Granlund.
1: Yeah.
2: Did you go, I didn't even know he played for Anaheim. Did you know Michael Granlund played for Anaheim? Because I remember him in Dallas. I remember him in San Jose. I met him
1: all
2: in
1: over the
2: Minnesota.
1: Place.
2: Like,
0: I believe this is his second season in Anaheim, is it not?
2: Exactly. He played one season for them last year.
1: He's captain material.
2: He made that much of an impression, which I'm sure he did.
1: Captain material.
2: But I'm saying when that came across my desk, I was like, okay, like, it just
0: all I said, just being straight out honest, is I've never really thought of, like, Michael Granlund. I just thought of, like, a hardworking guy who's a skilled guy.
2: Player.
0: And I believe that Douglas said that he was a captain at the Olympics.
1: For
0: which,
1: Finland,
0: great,
1: yes.
0: Great stuff. But I never kind of saw him as a captain in the National Hockey League.
2: So that's where my radar went up. I didn't go to the Leo Carlson thing. I just went,
0: you got to stop saying it.
1: But here's the mic drop on all of this that you got. Because, you know, you're obviously, you know, Joel Quinville's esteemed member of the hockey community, Pat Verbeek as well.
2: We love Q.
1: You know who has to make the final call too? Is the owner. The owner's got to sign off on that. The owner.
2: That's true.
1: You can't. Joel Quinville doesn't have autonomy over everything. He's got to go to the owner and say,
0: you
1: "Hey."
0: You think
1: just,
0: an owner would just?
1: You're not mad that, like, owner would be at Leo Carlson.
0: He should be mad at Pat Verbeek.
1: Fine, but it's a trickle down effect. Someone's got to bite the bullet, and there was no way Carlson was going
0: to
1: be the captain.
0: It's the only time I wanted to go to commercial.
1: Mike Johnson,
0: I'm so mad at a
1: coming up.
0: Comment.
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4: Time now for TSN 1050 Time Saver Traffic.
21: A collision onto the 401 westbound in the express at Dufferin. It has the right lane blocked. It's backed up from Victoria Park on the Gardner eastbound at Jamison. A stall still sitting in the right lane. A delays from Park Lawn on the QEW2 problems. Westbound past the 427, a stall in the right lane. It's backed up from Kipling on the Gardner. And westbound at Walker's Line, a stall in the left lane. Delays there from Bronte. If you're southbound on the 404 at Finch, look out for another stall in the right lane. It's slow approaching Finch. 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
42: Now, back to Overdrive with Hayes, Noodles, and the O-Dog.
0: Doogie, let the fans speak. Put out a poll. Do you think the Anaheim Ducks gave Michael Granlund the C to spite Leo Carlson? Possibly the dumbest thing I've heard in pro sports.
1: It's such a well-thought-out take that it makes too much sense once everything's on the table. Because he signed an offer sheet effectively saying, I want to play in Philly now. Like, basically, once you sign it, you're like, I'm not an Anaheim Duck anymore.
0: That's right.
1: Yeah.
0: Mark Bergevin said that in Montreal. It's like, Aho wants to be a Canadian.
1: So how can he be the captain afterwards? Like that, like, even though he, I think, is the leader, obviously not being in the room, but he just screams captain material.
0: A lot of teams just go half the year without name. I don't know, but it's just stupid talk.
1: No, it's not. It's a brilliant take, and I think I've nailed it. I think you realize that. And I think Noodles knows it, too, but he doesn't want to say it.
2: I
1: can feel it from Noodles.
2: I didn't go that far. What I did feel say, it. Something was weird when I thought, like, I was like, okay, that came out of left field.
1: Yep. I'll tell you what came
0: Joel
1: out of left field.
0: Quenneville would give a
2: Joel
0: guy.
2: I love Joel. You know,
0: no kidding.
2: I had him. I love Joel.
1: But Pat Verbeek and that owner, there was no chance Leo Carlson was going to be the captain of this team. They wouldn't be able to sleep at night. There's just, they wouldn't be able to. The owner showing up and watching that guy with the captain.
0: So the owner and the organization didn't get him signed in appropriate timeline, and then they're pissed off at him for signing an offer sheet because of that untimely response?
1: That's what I'm telling you. I'm not saying that it's reasonable, but it's emotionally triggered.
0: This guy putts from 70 yards away from the green. How do you trust anything he says?
1: And there were a couple that I nailed. A couple that I nailed, including on 17, which was huge. And you know it. Up the hill. All right, hour two coming up. Mike Johnson and Travis Green will join us. Overdrive continues up on YouTube Live.
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4: Trouble on the 401 westbound express at Dufferin. A collision in the right lane. Heavy delays from Victoria Park. Eastbound, it's slow from the 403 across to Kennedy. If you're on the Gardner eastbound at Jamison, that stall still blocking the right lane. It's slow eastbound now from the 427. On the QEW westbound at Walker's Line, a stall in the left lane. There, the slowdown starts at Bronte. And on the 407 eastbound past Mississauga Road, maintenance has the left lane closed. Drivers slowing approaching Mississauga Road. Get ready to vote in Toronto's municipal election. 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From the Newstalk 1010 Traffic Center, I'm Adil Lakhani.
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0: continues, powered by FanDuel, bringing you more ways to play your game your way. Already through 2 weeks of the NFL season. We're a week away from Major League Baseball and the playoffs starting up, which is crazy. And we got the President's Cup down in Chicago at Medina this year. Loving the chances of the international team, not going to lie to you.
1: It'll be interesting to see if the international team gets smoked. This roll app, I don't think he messes around, and I could see him pulling the plug on it and just saying, sorry, gang.
0: Like, really? Just get rid of the whole event?
1: Dude,
0: maybe.
1: It's just, if they're not going to be competitive, and they haven't won one since

0: run by the PGA. You know, they have the events, obviously, week to week on tour. But, yeah, I mean, at some point, the international team's got to put up a fight. That's the reality. Like, they just don't have the talent, really, to compete. And I can't imagine it's going to start this week, but we'll see. We'll track that later in the week. Travis Green coming up in about 25 minutes. Mike Johnson will join us here in a moment. The Leafs just, you know, continue to practice and prepare for split squad games tomorrow night. And then that's it.
1: Right? Yeah.
0: They play tomorrow night, split squad in Ottawa and in Toronto, and then we'll see you next Tuesday. And it's quick.
1: It'll be interesting to see who they send on the road and keep at home. And I was wondering, do you send McKenna on the road and give him a first taste of a road game?
0: Mm-hmm.
1: As opposed to just a couple, you know, fluffier home games type of thing. Like, I'd like to see, you know, not adversity, but just different looks for, you know, the young kid. But maybe you know, I'm doing the game in Ottawa, right?
0: So I think you're onto something. I would probably send him, but then you got to send Tavares and Willie, and those two will not be ecstatic about that.
2: Dude, come on, man. A day trip to Ottawa and you're back in your bed at night? What are we talking about here?
0: I don't know. I think it's like spring training now. Like, vets just don't go on the road. Like, we're not leaving. I'm in Dunedin for the next 28 days, and then we fly to Toronto. That's how I operate.
1: I mean, but I just look at it. I think those guys, I would like to see them send a squad on the road.
0: Sure, absolutely.
1: Instead of sending the scrub squad type of thing.
0: Yeah, I wouldn't mind seeing McKenna there. And, like, I will say, like, Jim Hillary speaking every day, I have not really had a comment from him that has stood out. And I'm wrapping my head around on whether or not that's a good thing or not. Like, it, you know, and Berube wasn't Mr. Quote either, but he was a larger than life hockey personality. You know, Greg
2: that's
0: Berube.
2: Part of the plan. They understand that if they use one of those buzzwords, like whatever it might be, that it just takes off, you know?
0: Right. But, like, I was talking on with Jay last night about Babcock and how he has just sucked up all the oxygen in Edmonton. Like, if what I've noticed anyway, I'm sure it's different in that town, but all I see is Babcock. Like, that's all it is what is Babcock saying? What's he doing? Hey, he's skating around. Hey, he's up in the stands. He went for lunch today. Like,
2: well,
0: the whole
2: guess
0: thing.
2: Who they're not talking about? They're not talking about Tristan Jarry. They're not talking about McDavid. They're
0: that's
2: not
0: right.
2: talking about. So maybe Mike's using that to his advantage. Who knows?
0: I think he probably is, whether it's intentionally or not. But, like, with Hiller, he's a pretty subdued guy. You know, he's not the biggest personality in the world. And that's what I've noticed early in camp. Like, it just, nothing has really stood out. And I'm not suggesting that's a bad thing. It's just, it's a little bit different here compared to other coaches around the league. Yeah. Here's Mike Johnson, our TSN hockey analyst, joining us here on the Maple Toyota Hotline. Johnny, do you have a read on Jim Hiller yet and the stamp he's trying to put on his team?
3: Not necessarily. Like, I know he had a good defensive team in L.A., and I know that they had, you know, literally limited chances, but I don't know if that was his work or that was sort of a function of the way they'd played for so long under McClellan and that 1-3-1 and can't even do that here. So I don't know if that's what he wants to do. I do know the only thing that's sort of come clear about what he's going to maybe try to do is really try to maybe manage zone starts, like sort of getting Austin and John Tavares out of their own end for defensive zone faceoffs, get Morgan Rielly and Darren Radish out against different opposition in the offensive zone, whatever it might be. Beyond that, I'm with you, Hayes. I mean, I called the game. I talked to him. He seems like a lovely guy, really nice, sort of calm and respectful and polite. But I'm not exactly sure what the team is going to look like under him.
1: Johnny, before O has a question for you, but I want to finish on the Leafs before
0: we'll get to that question. I know where he's going, and we'll get to it.
1: I've got a question for you about the Leafs and the follow-up there. You know, Hiller had mentioned that Morgan Rielly and Radish would be, he was going to try them out. Have you dug into the numbers on that? Like, what is your initial take on that based on both the way both players play? Considering you do have Tanev and McCabe, who are more shutdown guys, would it be better to sprinkle those two amongst those guys or keep it like what he's talking about to start with?
3: Well, I would only say this. I mean, Darren Radish had pretty good underlying numbers last year in Tampa, regardless of who he played with, regardless of who was on the ice with. They were really strong, sort of tilting the ice and playing the offensive zone. Even on a good team, his numbers were solid. But I think we've seen with Morgan Rielly, and I think we all will preface everything we talk about Mo is he's a good dude. You have to like him. You have to respect him. 10-year in Toronto.

0: he hasn't been a great defensive defenseman for quite some time. And they've tried a whole bunch of different partners, and it never really made a huge difference in being really airtight defensively. So I guess my hunch would be that Darren Radish and him will not be airtight defensively. Like, they won't be great in their own end managing that part of the game. Now, they will be good when they get it, and they will be good when they're going the other way and they get to the offensive end, because they're both good in that regard. But I think Nuno's, what they're looking at right now is Tanev McCabe were so good 2 years ago that they can just chew up all the hard minutes, and they'll sprinkle the other, whatever, 34 minutes in the game to the offensive guys and then the third pair as well.
1: Johnny, is there anything that's been put together through the first 10 days of training camp, whether it be Roslovic with Matthews, whether it be Riley getting paired up on defense with Radish, like the kid McKenna with, you know, Nylander and Tavares? Is there any of those things that you just don't see working or starting the season?
0: Well, we got to see Radish and Riley, I guess, play a game. I got to get one game together, I suppose. My concern would be, not that Gavin McKenna is not talented. I think you guys all, I listen to you guys all talk about his game, and he looked like he is crafty and creative and uniquely gifted with the puck. But him and Tavares and Nylander together, that to me is, that's a dangerous combination. Like, yes, I get when they have the puck, it could work really well. But when they don't, especially if Willie is not dialed into playing really well, that line might struggle a little bit. So that's the one that I'm sort of watching closely. Could work, but could also not. If especially William Nylander's got to be so good taking the puck and controlling it for those other two guys, that a lot will fall to him to be consistent every single game to help make it go night after night.
2: Yeah, look at the way they've built the team and like the turnover to the bottom six in particular. And it does seem like, you said, zone starts and stuff. A lot of that is they want their offensive, their top six and their top, really their top pairing offensively, to be on the ice a lot in the offensive zone. Goes without saying, every coach would want that from all their players. But I look at their bottom six, and I just, like, outside of possibly Easton Cowan, if he takes a big step, I don't know who is there that can plug in if Roslovic doesn't work. And that's the one for me. I just don't know if Roslovic is capable of being a top. So far throughout his career, he's not a top-line player in the NHL. He's given opportunities. He will get hot. He'll go on heaters, have an 8-10 game run where he might score six times. But let's say Roslovic doesn't work 15 games in. Who in the bottom six can go up? Who do you think that can be?
0: And on Roslovic, he's a top-line talent. He's just not top-line productive. He hasn't shown himself to be for 10 years, right? Because he's just not consistent enough. I think it's Cowan, obviously, is the first and logical choice. He had a good playoff run. He's a bit heavier. You know, he had like a half a point a game last year in a pretty limited role. So if he played the top six, would he get 50 points this year?
2: Yeah.
0: And then their guy would be Nick Paul. 100% would be Nick Paul, would be the other guy to go up there, because they can put Sissons in the middle and have Sissons and Bluger as the third and fourth line centermen. And Paul has played with other good players. He understands how to get out of the way and get to the net and get the puck back. Oh, so yeah, those are the two guys that would be the next men up for that job.
1: Johnny, there were some comments on this program in the first hour. That I do not... The host, as always.
2: This one, I nailed this one. Nailed
1: Johnny,
2: it.
1: Johnny, this man said that the Anaheim Ducks did not give the C to Leo Carlson out of spite because he signed that offer sheet from the Philadelphia Flyers. I don't even remember the guy. Who did they give it to?
2: Granlund.
1: Mikael Granlund.
3: I don't remember.
2: Exactly.
1: They gave it to Granlund just to say, Leo Carlson, screw you. We had to give you $18 million, but we're not giving you the C. Please tell this guy that that is a ludicrous and preposterous idea.
2: You know it, Johnny. You know it. Beak, you know it.
1: Quiet, Hayes.
0: Pat Verbeek's a stubborn guy, but you would not risk the direction of your franchise out of stubbornness. That'd be short-sighted. You'd be spiting your nose to spite your face. So I think it is really that Leo Carlson is still young. He's got a lot on his plate dealing with this contract. like the pressure involved and backing it up and being responsible for Kreider leaving and all that that entails. And maybe just easier to give it to Granlund, a veteran guy who is well respected, because it helps alleviate some of the pressure, not because they're bitter and sour. And how long are you going to hold a gripe for? He's going to be there longer than any of you guys. So like, you can't, there's no point in holding it for 5 years because he's going to beat everybody else there. So I hear what you're saying, Hayes, and I like the vindictiveness of your personality because I appreciate that.
2: 100%.
0: But I'd like to believe on a $2 billion enterprise, you would take petty grievances out of major decisions.
2: Nope. No chance.
3: So, quick follow-up.
1: Him and Joe from the bridge.
0: Not when you're running it, Hayes.
2: That's right.
0: That's the problem.
2: That's not how I'd run my shop.
3: Right. Quick follow on this, Johnny, because the one thing is, and I'm sure you saw it just like me, it comes across your desk and you're like, now, did you not think that that was a unique choice? Like, given the history, like, he played there 1 year. Like, I could see them buying a year or two for Carlson to take over, like you just laid out. You know, lots on his plate. Give him a couple of years. He can have the C in 2 years. But it just, did you feel like when you saw Michael Granlund's name, did you go, are you sure about that? Like, did you, like, I kind of like did a double take. O doesn't even know his name. O didn't remember his name, you know? So,
0: who was the last captain?
2: It was
0: the last captain was Radko Gudas.
3: Yeah, Gudas.
0: Right. Yeah. So, like, talk, you know, he's not a staple for a captaincy. I think Granlund has played in some less than popular markets, and maybe we don't appreciate how well respected he is. I think when I get around him internationally, when he plays for Finland, like, you get a real sense that he is, not only by the Finnish players, but all the players that are around him, he is very, like, he's the captain of the Finnish team and stuff. So he's a well-respected veteran, even if he's only been there for a year and he's got a couple more to go. So if they had to buy time, and maybe Noodles that he might not be there that long, syncs up well for him to leave in 2 years or however much he has his contract, and then they can give it to Carlson because it's a natural transition, because that guy would be leaving. Like, a built-in succession plan might be available. Granlund is he's a good player, but he's a very well-respected veteran, even if maybe some of us on the East Coast don't appreciate that as much as
1: this
0: we probably should.
1: This guy's a beer league bum. He thinks this is beer league. Oh, Jimmy threw some beer cans on Tony's lawn, so he's off the beer league team. That's how this guy thinks.
2: No, well, you guys are
1: you're an idiot.
2: No, you guys are giving too much credit to Pat Verbeek, maybe Joel Quenneville, although I don't think so with Quenneville, but most importantly, the owner. The owner, these owners, we got Michael Andlauer down there talking about Brady, how he was, you know, kind of bullied by Keith and Matthew, and like, these owners take everything personally. It's their team. They got to pay it's their checkbook. They're paying it. They had to get the call from Verbeek saying, you're not going to believe what happened. Carlson wants to go to Philly. Because that's how I would react if I was the owner. He signed that deal because he wants to be a Philadelphia Flyer. If I'm the owner, I'm like, you're not the captain then.
1: But the owner's first question.
2: But he would have been the captain if he signed a deal through Pat Verbeek. I guarantee you today he would have been the captain.
1: I'm pretty sure the owner would have been. But how'd this happen? Was this preventable? Oh, yeah, it was.
2: Sure, but it's still...
0: Why did we sign him to $16 million before we got there?
2: And dude, guys, he screams Captain Hero. He screams it, and you know it.
1: Carlson, this guy thinks Leo Carlson is Mark Messier.
2: Dude, he's Kopitar. He's Taves. He's like, that's what he is. That's what he is.
0: He's very, very good. Honest question across the board. Do you think owners, maybe in this case Hayes because of the offer sheet, but generally speaking... I can't imagine the owners are very involved in picking a captain. Like, I know they're going to represent their club, but like,
2: Nine times out of 10, you're right. But this one,
1: it's lack of knowledge.
2: It stung so much. Like, they had to chew on that and the embarrassment of making him the highest paid player in the league for a while. The highest paid player in the league. That owner had to chew on that on a 5-year deal.
1: Johnny. Because what do you think? What do you think there was What do you think there was a deal to be had in Anaheim approximately a year ago when they first started had the possibility of negotiating with Leo Carlson?
0: Probably 5 and 13.
1: There was a deal that was probably less because
0: Maybe 5 and 11.
1: Yeah, this number wasn't even in the stratosphere until Danny Briere came off the top ropes. Wasn't even talked about. I guarantee you it was less than this.
2: It was a poison pill contract. Like, it was so expensive that it made Anaheim think. You had to, or else you'd be wasting people's time. And
0: but you know who should be thankful? Drake Batherson. Oh, and yeah. Gauthier and
1: dude,
0: Ryan
1: the whole
0: Leonard,
1: league, Celebrini, yeah.
0: Bouquets, Bedard, yeah. all those guys. He did the heavy lifting.
2: You're right.
0: They could just cruise in behind him. It was easy.
2: Yep.
3: Yeah, he's on record saying the whole league has been reaching out to him, thanking him.
1: You he think Celebrini would have got that contract if Carlson didn't sign for 18? Not a chance.
2: So a win for the Players Association.
0: Even Cale Makar.
2: Yep. Well, maybe. I
0: even
2: Cale
0: Makar pushing it to 20. No, not that he didn't deserve it, but that no one else has gotten even close to that. He's going to go take it $4 million higher than the previous guy?
1: Yeah.
0: Everyone was venturing around
1: 17 because of Kaprizov with the understanding that McDavid still makes 12. And if you want to go crazy, it's a little bit over that. And that's it.
2: Yeah. Wow. He that was a big win for the Players Association. And the owners love that. Hayes? The owners love when the Players Association.
0: That kind of behavior is captain material.
2: Captain material. That's what it is. You're right. For the other teams in the league. For the other teams in the league. You're right. I'll bet you he's Cutter. Gauthier's captain. I bet you Cutter went up to Mikael Granlund and said, hey, great to see you. And then we're right over to Carlson and said, you're my captain. You're my Jack Dawson on the Titanic.
3: Did we do a poll? Because I would love to see where the poll's at. Because I think a lot of people are thinking,
2: dude,
3: like,
2: everyone knows. Of course I'm dominating the poll. Because
3: really?
2: You guys aren't being reasonable. You guys aren't thinking this through. There's no way Carlson could be the captain after that stunt. There's no chance.
3: After that stunt.
2: There's no chance.
3: The other thing is he didn't have to sign the offer sheet.
2: Right.
3: Like, that's the thing. Like, you could, you
2: exactly.
3: know, when you think about the guys who have signed offer sheets.
0: It was so extreme.
3: The craziest offer sheet, I mean, not in recent history, but that Joe Sakic one was, I think there was a Netflix special made after it. Like that.
0: The Fedorov one. It was Carolina, because they didn't like each other. Karamanos, who owned Carolina, didn't like Illich, because they're both Detroit guys, like Compuware and Little Caesars.
3: Yeah.
0: And he signed it where it was like, if they make the second round of the playoffs, which of course they would in Detroit, it was like a $25 million bonus. And they're like, And Detroit matched, but it was like the ultimate. You're talking about crazy structure.
1: Little old Carolina, we were in this crappy practice rink, and we were walking around. We're like, we're getting Fedorov? And they matched.
3: Yeah.
2: Well, he ended up in Columbus, didn't he, for a huge amount of money? Or was it Anaheim he went to first? He went to Anaheim. Maybe first. Yeah, he was in Anaheim.
0: I remember playing against him in exhibition games with Phoenix. I'm like, what is so strange seeing him in Anaheim?
2: Yeah.
0: And then Columbus, and then Washington at the end.
2: Right.
0: Remember, he was like with Ovi in Washington.
2: Right. Yeah, that's wild.
3: Yeah.
2: Anyway. All right. Well, classic Johnny, we're well into camp now, right? We haven't talked about Hellebuck the last couple of days, but I guess it's officially a standoff. Mm-hmm. He's been suspended. I mean, when does the rubber meet the road? You think he shows up for game one, or is this it? He's never showing up in Winnipeg again.
0: Next pressure point is day one, right? Because that's when money comes out of his pocket. Right now, it is just a point of principle. And a demand not met, but it hasn't cost him anything. And he's not worried about the public reaction because he's never going to go back there full time. So he doesn't really matter that the market's turned against him. So day one of the regular season, first day of getting paid, is the first sort of pressure point. And then the next one, Hellebuck hopes, if he doesn't report, is a slow start by Winnipeg. Winnipeg gets off to a slow start. All of a sudden, Kevin Cheveldayoff's under the microscope to make it happen and make it happen quick. If they get off to a good start, then Hellebuck starts to feel a little bit. But it might take a few weeks, depending on how the team does, how Skinner does, to sort of move this down the road. Or other teams getting off. Like, if Utah's Vemelka is terrible to start the year, they might like, you know what? Maybe we could give up Caleb Desnoyer and whatever, you know, young players, TJ Ginla, whoever it might be, and try to make a move quickly because we want to salvage this season. But something's going to have to give. Either good play or bad play by multiple teams to make this go.
2: Yeah. Crazy story. Like, and crazy to think of it that way, where both sides, like Hellebuck may be watching thinking, man, I hope Winnipeg's terrible. Like, you're still a Jet.
3: Cheering against your team.
2: Cheering against them.
1: Yeah, well, you know what Winnipeg can do? Okay, you can just sit there and not make money, and we'll just let you rot because we're in a no rush. We got a goaltender. If he's capable right off the bat, they could just sit on their hands.
2: Yeah.
3: Well, Skinner played well last night.
0: And I think in a different market, that's not really feasible because the nature of sports and, you know, you have an asset, you can't let it waste away. But in a different market, you might have a Pat Verbeek stubborn GM like, no, I'll let you wither on the vine for 3 years and your career can be over and I won't care because you're not going anywhere unless it's on my terms. But in Winnipeg, they can't become sort of a team that is hard on their players because they already have a hard enough time getting guys there to begin with. And if they get this reputation, I know,
1: No, yes. But I want to ask you, so what the hell is going to happen with one of the most elite goaltenders in the NHL? You think 5 games in, somebody's going to look at their goaltending, maybe Joe Sakic, and say, I just don't like our goaltending. 5 games after they started training camp saying, we're all set with our goalies, we don't need Hellebuck. Is that what you think it's going to take? 5 games for a GM that's going to look down and say, nah, I'm not sure. What's going to give?
0: Month of October? That's like 14 games.
1: So yeah, you think it's going to take a GM a month to look at his goaltending and say, we got to go get Connor Hellebuck?
0: Yeah, I'm going to be incentivized to make it. I'm already considering it, but I think I'm going to do it now because I don't want to let this get any further away from us. Yeah, something like that. Or an injury.
2: Yeah, I know. But I mean, the price, like something's got to go up and down.
0: Well, that's the thing, right?
2: That's the thing, like. All right, we'll see. We're a week away, a week tonight, right? It's go time in the NHL.
0: We got to do a Jerry's percentages, mini Jerry's. Who goes first, Larkin or Hellebuck?
2: I would say Hellebuck.
3: I say Larkin.
0: I say Larkin.
1: Larkin has expanded his teams, Johnny? Right. Because how does he just go out and say, I'm only going here? Like, nobody wants him, so who's going to want him?
0: Minnesota will want him when they decide Quinn Hughes isn't coming back.
2: Oh, now like
0: that's the domino to get him to Minnesota.
1: That's a rotten thing to say on the show.
2: Great take. Yeah, that's why Quinn Hughes is not captain material right there, that take, and I love it. All right, Johnny. Good stuff, buddy. We'll do it again later in the week.
0: All right, fellas. Have a good day.
2: Mike Johnson joining us here on the Maple Toyota Hotline. 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Maple Toyota near Canada's Wonderland of the Maple Auto Mall. There are some captaincy vacancies in the league and certainly in the country in Vancouver where Quinn Hughes was a captain, no longer a captain. And there's captain vacancy in Ottawa, right? Yep. With Brady Tkachuk no longer there. So we're going to catch up with Travis Green on that and more.
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5: On the 401 westbound express at Dufferin, crash cleanup continues in the right lane. It's slow from Victoria Park further west in the collector off ramp to James Snow Parkway. A stall sitting in the center lane, delaying exit there. On the 403 eastbound past Mavis, a crash has the HOV in left lane blocked. Heavy delays from Winston Churchill. On the Gardner eastbound at Jameson, a stall still blocking the right lane. It's slow from Kipling. Westbound on the QEW at Dixie, a stall in the center lane. The backup from the 427. Further west at Walker's Line, a stall in the left lane. Slow from Bronte. 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
2: All right, best bets later in the hour. Jays look like they're rained out down in Baltimore, so I'm going to be a doubleheader tomorrow. Five games to go. Last night,
3: it's curtains.
2: Yeah, it was curtains, likely anyway, but that one more or less puts an end to it with Cleveland not playing, the White Sox not playing. Now you're 3.5 back with five games to play. It just, the math is not mathing right now, and you just don't have, like, they're not going to win five games in a row. Like, at no
1: Cease's
2: point.
1: His shoulder's falling off. Bateman hurt his hip or whatever he did. It was, as soon as that, it's just like, it's over, man.
2: Yeah, and like, you, Savage came out for a couple innings last night, and that was okay, great, good to see. Let's get a long off season and be ready to go in the spring. But there's going to be turnover. Like, what's disappointing is, like, George Springer's probably done. In fact, I'd be willing to pretty much guarantee that's the end of his run here in Toronto. And that 6 years, you know, there was some, a lot of highs, a lot of lows. But, like, last year was such a magical year, and Springer was, like, the focal point of it.
1: Yeah.
2: And that's it. Like, George, contract's up. Max Scherzer's not pitching anymore in Toronto.
1: One thing that kind of irked me. Yeah, one thing that kind of irked me is, like, Vladdy's got this back thing or whatever. Is there not something better you can do for your back as opposed to sitting at the end of the dugout and ripping on sunflower seeds? Like, I'm just like, like, there's, isn't there like a stimulation thing at Dr. Ho, what I use?
2: Maybe he's got, like, Dr. Ho's going.
1: Get the Dr. Ho on in the dressing room.
2: That's possible.
1: Clubhouse.
2: It's possible he's got Dr. Ho's while he's top stepping it down at Camden Yards.
1: There's going to be a fascinating conversations with that guy.
2: Oh yeah, that would be a fly in the wall scenario.
1: Oh my,
2: that
1: goodness.
2: Would be one where I am curious how far up the chain it goes. Like, that one, I don't get the impression the owner is the kind of owner that, that would want a conversation like
1: Dude,
2: that.
1: I'll tell I don't you know what, I don't think sure, he but, is, but if I was, I would have that car. If I was cutting the owner, that check.
2: Yeah, it would be we're going for dinner time. Like, we're meet me at 7 p.m. down at some restaurant downtown.
1: Yeah, and if you want to bring your agent, go ahead.
2: That's right, but preferably not. Let's just have a conversation here.
1: Man to man.
2: Yeah, that would be, I think that would be reasonable.
3: They got to set up a program for him this summer and go, you're doing this, you're doing that, and then you better be back here tip-top shape and ready to rock.
2: Right, but as it's been pointed out, Noodles, if there's a work stoppage.
3: That's true.
2: As of December 1st, if there is a CBA disruption, they can't have any contact with any of the players, which then you're really like in the weeds, man. Well, you're like, what is going
3: by
2: on?
3: By all accounts,
2: players?
3: It sounds like they're not going to have a season next year. Like everyone you talk to, it's like, I don't know if they're going to have one or not. Work stoppage, we all know. Mm-hmm. I've been a part of three, technically.
2: Yeah.
3: It's awful. You know?
2: Yeah. I would not, I don't have a good enough read on it yet because, you know, there isn't. There isn't a sticking point quite yet. You know, like we haven't reached the end of November. We haven't reached the beginning of spring training. Like, you know, there's always those kind of leverage points where things happen. But I wouldn't be shocked if it was certainly a shortened season next year. Let's hope that's not the case. But it may be the case. Best bets later in the hour. So, again, the Leafs not or the Jays not playing tonight. The Leafs with a split squad tomorrow. I'm always curious how the coaches handle a split squad. And do they stay home? Do they jump on the bird and fly? I don't think they will. Can't imagine they will. Gotta think our next guest is staying in Ottawa.
1: Even as a veteran, I would not complain about any travel flying on a game day at all.
2: You'd be totally happy with that.
1: No, I wouldn't. I wouldn't.
2: Here's a former teammate of yours, and I'm going to ask him that question. Here's Travis Green, the head coach of the Ottawa Senators. If this guy was in year 12 and he was told he's got to get on a plane when the other vets aren't, how do you think O would have responded?
1: Just don't answer it. Don't answer it. It's don't answer it.
0: I think the team might be playing a guy short.
2: Exactly. Didn't make the flight, unfortunately.
0: Yeah. Might have had a sickness.
2: Yeah. Something came up. How do you plan for a split squad? I mean, it's a little bit of it's a funky preseason, isn't it, this year? It's a little bit different.
0: Yeah, it's split squad games. You kind of like them, and then you kind of don't. When you, I don't know. You go back and forth. It's you got to get 40 guys into a game, and then you worry. You know, you kind of worry about, do you split the groups up? Do you send one team? Most teams keep their guys at home, so we kind of go back and forth on that a lot because you also. You want the game to be meaningful when there's not that many games. You know, sometimes you think you should probably get together with the other team so you can have a meaningful game one way or the other.
1: Greeny, do you like this format, or do you think it's good to have, like, six exhibition games, get guys traveling a little bit, like, go through the grind a tiny bit? Or what did we talk to Rod Brindamore yesterday, and he prefers, like, give me a week of practice and drop the puck. What is your preference?
0: Yeah, I'm kind of still on the fence, to be honest. I mean, I think everyone likes it, the shorter preseason. I'll be curious as to, you know, how the games look at the start of the year. You know, like last night, for example, my God, we were bad in the first period. And Montreal had already played a game. You know, you could tell that they had played a game. Their speed, they were way faster, they were way quicker. And the second period, we were, you know, we kind of got a little quicker and found our game. And so you worry about that a little bit, for sure. It'll be interesting to see how the regular season, how teams start, because it's a lot different, for sure.
3: Greeny, is that the biggest challenge when you have a shortened training camp like that? No fitness testing as well. We had a chuckle about that yesterday with Rod Brindamore. I don't know how you feel about that.
1: Hate it. I'm totally against it.
3: Yeah, always against it. But when you think about it too, like, you know, you're a team that has tight systems, likes to be stingy defensively. Is it tough to get to those systems right away when you haven't had that repetition in practice and maybe a little longer training camp and games?
0: Well, I definitely think, you know, you just can't mimic games. Like, I don't care what anyone says. Like, you can practice, you can, but I tell you, the game speed is just quicker. And, you know, I don't worry. The testing for me is whatever. Like, you know, you either got guys that are committed or you don't. They're either coming in shape, and if they don't, you got the wrong players. That's kind of my mindset. But game speed is another thing. And there's some players can just jump right in and they're fine, but not very many. They need some games to get going. And so it'll, for me, I'm really interested to see not just our team, but if there's any tendency in the league, like you said, defensively, stopping on pucks, all those things. Like that's hard to mimic. And no one does that in the summer when they're skating. Like even the hardest workers, like there's a little leak in your game until you're playing for keeps.
1: Did you meet with the guys regarding Brady not being there or traded to Florida, or is it just everyone's a big boy, they know what the hell's going on, and it's like we're the Ottawa Senators and we're done with it?
0: Yeah, you know what, oh, like it happened so long ago. It's not like it just happened. I know hockey's back and everyone's talking about it now, but man, this seems like we've dealt with this a long time ago. We haven't talked about it once in training camp. Like, we talked about it as a group. You know, I reach out to guys and talk to guys. We've had the same group now for a lot of the same players for 2 years. And, yeah, it's not a topic at all in our room.
2: Is that what you were anticipating? Are you promoting that? Obviously,
0: yeah.
2: You're not walking in talking about them, but that's what you thought would happen?
0: No, I didn't think it for a second that it was going to be a topic. It has been in the media. It was the first question I was asked about day one of camp, which is expected. You know, there hasn't been, I haven't talked to the media since probably the end of the season, maybe the draft or something like that. But the trade happened back in June. So we're talking, man, almost 3 months now or whatever, 2.5 months. So our guy, you know, guys talk a lot. We got a close-knit group, close team. You know, I reach out to players as a group probably right after the draft, free agency, and then again 3 weeks, 4 weeks before camp. So yeah, it's obviously it's going to be new. It's going to be different. Brady was here a long time, but you know, it's not a topic for our room anymore.
3: So Greeny,
0: but it is for the media, and we'll probably still get asked about it.
2: Yeah, for sure.
3: Yeah, I think it's something that obviously is, for us, it's topical, and we're always going to be talking about it.
0: Yeah.
3: First game back for him, all of that type of stuff.
0: But yeah, for sure.
3: You know, when you look at some of the new faces in your lineup, is it more about trying to get them settled in and get some chemistry with the line? Yeah, I saw Burakovsky plays. You've got the young kid Eklund in the trade in San Jose. So, you know, you've got some new faces to try and implement not only into your system, but to try and get some chemistry going in that top six. Is that a priority right away?
0: Yeah, it is, for sure. We played Eklund with Cousins yesterday. I've had them together throughout camp, that line. I felt like Eklund could be a really good fit for a guy like Cousy, who's got a great shot, big power centerman. He's played well so far in camp. Again, it's training camp. We've played one game. Same thing with Burakovsky. Trying to find him, you know, where does he fit best? I mean, it's no different than any other camp. Again, we're talking about, you know, we've got two new guys, three new guys to fit in this year, and that's not a lot.
1: Greeny, Brian Hayes doesn't know the inner workings of the National Hockey League.
2: I don't have the makings of a varsity athlete.
0: I think we've talked about that too before.
2: Yeah, I'm sure you have. I'm sure we have.
1: Well, just let me ask you.
2: Right,
1: this is
2: ahead.
1: A completely different situation. In the Ottawa Senator, to my knowledge, you haven't named a captain, right?
0: No, we haven't.
1: Okay, so let me ask you this. If Michael Andlauer peeks his head into the coach's room and says, make that guy the captain, do you just say, okay, Like, if that scenario happened, because we're, this is stupid talk, I know, because this guy's an idiot, but we're talking about a different scenario. But if you're the coach and the owner peeks his head in the room, you're do you just basically nod your head and go, well, okay, or do you say, I'm not a chance at hell, I'm doing that?
0: The owner is the owner, and the one thing about Michael is, A, he wouldn't do that. He wouldn't just pop his head in. And say, hey, by the way, so-and-so is the new captain today. Just you guys can make the announcement.
3: That's
2: I would if I was the owner.
0: He would never do that. He's been awesome to work for 2 years. He is around a lot. He's passionate about the team, but he's great with Steve and I, and it's been awesome with him for 2 years.
2: And to confirm,
0: now, Hazy, probably if he was owning the team, he'd obviously go down and just slap a C on, maybe just go into the room with a little song.
1: He sold a letter on himself.
2: I'd probably have my gear on for warm up. It would be a fantasy camp for me if I owned the team. And to confirm, I didn't say that about the Ottawa vacancy.
3: Yeah, give Greedy some context.
2: It was about
3: that,
2: the Ducks situation. It was a completely different scenario.
1: Dude, I framed it perfectly.
2: Okay. With Travis Green, do you guys, since we're on the topic, and do you guys have an urgency to name a captain? Like, what's the game plan here, Greeny, in terms of how you plan on filling that vacancy?
0: Yeah, I wouldn't call it urgency by any means. I think the one thing we wanted to do was make sure that we have some thoughts within our group, but we also wanted to see our team a year later, see our players. We've got some young leaders on our team. Much like our game this year, we talk about how does each team improve in the summer? Every team's a little different. They add players, they add a bunch of players. Maybe they go and trade for big name players. You know, our team progresses, is going to get better, but in numerous ways, adding players. But a big part of it is our young players still improving. And that's just not on the ice. It's off the ice. It's maturity level. And, I think the big thing is we wanted to see our group together through training camp and then make a decision.
2: Well, it's coming up quick. I mean, a week tonight, the NHL gets started, and you guys are in town. I think you're in Toronto on the first Saturday night of the year. So obviously we're going to see a lot in town, and it's going to be a great season. So good luck tomorrow night with the split squad and figuring that out. And thank you for doing this. We always love having you on.
0: Awesome, guys. Good to see you guys.
2: You got it. There's Travis Green, the head coach of the Ottawa Senators, and
1: made it very clear the inner workings.
2: Yeah,
1: very
2: very clear, very clear. Yeah. And Brady's larger than life. He was a captain. He's been there for 8 years. It's obviously a different team now, just with him not being there. But like you said, putting him aside, there's a lot of consistency there in that roster and a lot of carryover. Oh, yeah. And
3: you go down the middle of the ice, Stützle into Cousins into Pinto.
2: Right.
3: Take your pick.
2: Really good 1-2-3.
3: 1-2-3. Like,
2: and Giroux's back, right? Like, Giroux's back, so.
3: You got Giroux, you got Batherson. Like, they picked that, they traded for that Eklund kid. The kid was, I think, 56 points as a 20-year-old in the league.
2: Mm-hmm.
3: Like, he's a good young player. You know, Ridley Gregg is still there. They've got the makings of a very good team, but they have some flexibility, too. So they might still be able to be grabbing a guy here and there. But you have to, it's all about, I don't worry about them. I worry about them keeping the puck out of their net as far as just the goalies have to have a consistent year for them. You know, that's if Linus Ullmark is healthy, he's a good goaltender. They traded for that Erson and extended him on a 2-year deal. He played last night. Looked okay. He's
2: former
3: a big goaltender.
2: Leaf. Former Leaf.
3: Well, yeah, former Leaf, exactly. Former Leaf.
2: They
3: talk
2: jacket.
3: About trading within the within the division,
2: mm-hmm.
3: and through rivals. But, you know, there's still some question marks there. That's the biggest challenge. And, you know, I think they've got three potentials for captain. You know, Sanderson, Stützle, or Chabot.
2: Mm-hmm.
3: And, you know, it'll be interesting to see what they do there.
2: We'll see. I mean, this division, it changes every year. You can never predict. Injuries happen. You know, sometimes teams fall off. We're seeing it in the NFL. It's early 2 weeks in. But some divisions where I thought it was going to be a great division and teams are kind of struggling and maybe it's not going to be as good as we thought it was. And that could apply to the Atlantic. But it just seems like between Ottawa, Montreal, and Buffalo, like young teams that have been growing. And then the establishment of Tampa and Florida and the Leafs last year notwithstanding. And then Boston just makes the playoffs. You know, like they just find a way to make it every single year.
3: And Detroit's got, you know, what are you doing with Detroit?
2: Detroit is not high on my, although they're competitive every year. With 15 games to go, they seem to be in the playoffs the last two or three years.
3: That's
2: and then they just choke it away.
3: The Atlantic is still going to be murderer's row. It's who can be healthy enough, whose top players can play well enough. And keep in mind, you might not have five guys from the Atlantic, five teams. Mm-hmm. It might only be four because of what goes on in the Metro.
2: Yeah.
3: Like I think Peter DeBoer might have himself a team there on the island.
2: Okay.
3: Be interesting.
2: Yeah. All right. We'll see what happens. I mean, Philly got in last year. Pitt got in. Carolina's obviously going to be really good. Washington made a lot of improvements.
3: Yeah,
1: Hazy, is there a potential NHL list tomorrow of teams last year that aren't who they thought they were last year, that might take a step back?
2: I think I could come up with something like that.
3: Regression?
2: Could it go swing both ways? Like the team, that's probably got to be more you were good last year, but don't count on it this year. You think that makes more sense?
1: I just want a list, maybe a list of five. Last year wasn't what it was. Okay. And this year's either going to be worse or better.
2: All right. That allows for more potential. The teams that can yo-yo back up, right? That's what the Leafs are hoping to do.
1: I wonder if you put them on your list. Mm. Are you going to put the Toronto Maple Leafs on a top five or a top seven team that don't look about last year? It was just not real because we're going to be great this year.
2: Okay. Yeah, let me think on that. There's a lot of potential. A lot of potential for both ways. Florida comes to mind.
1: Here's a team. Yeah, Buffalo Sabres. Do you see the Buffalo Sabres going on a heater that they went on after Christmas and being the dominant team from puck drop that they were last year?
2: I not to that extreme. Like they were winning at a ridiculous rate last year.
3: I don't, though, but I think they're a good team. They just won't have the bad start. Like, that's the thing. Like, Buffalo had to go on a heater to end the way that they did. I just think they're a good team.
2: Yeah.
3: I think they'll be more consistent.
2: They're fast, and they got some skill and
3: talented.
2: Some talent.
3: Yeah,
2: they do.
3: Good team.
2: All right.
3: Yeah.
2: We'll put that together. Best Bets coming up. Overdrive continues up on YouTube Live.
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5: 401 troubles eastbound in the collectors at Mississauga Road. Install in at the right lane. And the collectors at Bayview, a crash now has the two left lanes closed. It is slow from Mississauga Road. Further east of Brock Road, a crash has the three right lanes blocked. It's slow approaching White's Road. On the 403 eastbound past Mavis, the HOV lane still blocked after a collision there. It's backed up from Winston Churchill. On the QEW westbound at Dixie, a stall blocking the two center lanes. There, the delays from the 427. And eastbound at Walker's Line, a stalled vehicle has the HOV and two left lanes closed off. Delays from Guelph Line. 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
16: Now, back to Overdrive with Hayes, Noodles, and the O-Dog.
1: This might have slid through the cracks. I don't know, maybe I'm the only one that noticed it, but I've been doing this show a long time. I think it's a great show. I love doing the show with you guys. We're all professionals. But one of our throws to commercial break during this hour was so trash and so embarrassing. Let's watch this.
2: There are some captaincy vacancies in the league and certainly in the country, in Vancouver, where Quinn Hughes was a captain. No longer a captain, and there's captain vacancy in Ottawa, right? Yep. With Brady Tkachuk no longer there. So we're going to catch up with Travis Green on that and more. That was not a throw to commercial. I thought Noodles was going to jump. Like, I could tell Noodles was going.
3: I was trying to jump in.
1: I know,
3: there,
1: but when did Juki or when did JP and Joe just decide that's the end of the segment?
2: It happens sometimes. Joe from the Bridge is a busy guy, and he's the best in the business, and I guess he was little trigger happy just there. He was really dying for a break, like right on his toes.
3: Cut me right off. All right, I guess I'm
2: check,
3: done.
2: Please.
3: I guess we're done. Check.
2: Because I could sense you were getting it. That's why I was finishing my thought. I'm like, all right, I'll leave it to Noodles to kind of wrap this thing up. Quick comment, and then we hit the exit. And Joe said, actually, that's not going to happen. And
3: I lights love it. Out. Feathers.
2: Yeah, I love it. Joe from the Bridge, carte blanche. That's the thing. You got to respect it, right? He can put us on the air, off the air. He can do whatever he wants. A very powerful guy around here, Joe from the Bridge.
3: Love it.
2: 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Guardian Sox. Tolley's on the mound for the Sox. He is a machine. He is an absolute machine with his little cookie duster mustache. But I'm on the over. You're getting plus money on that. Like, it's a huge game for the Guardians. Like, a massive, massive game. I just feel like they're going to get to the bullpens and put 7 total on the mound tonight, or on the board tonight. 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All right, there you go. We've got the Leafs in action tomorrow, a little split squad action. We got the Jays back in action tomorrow. We're creeping towards week 3 in the NFL, the President's Cup. It's going to be a great week. Great week. Thanks to everyone behind the scenes for helping out. We appreciate it. Everyone for tuning in today. TV, radio, podcast, web, up on YouTube Live. And don't forget, you can catch every show up on Crave every single evening. We're out of here. Enjoy your evenings. Enjoy the games tonight. We're back tomorrow at...
1: You don't know the inner workings. 4 p.m. You're a
3: we'll
1: beer
3: chat.
1: League owner. You're a bum.
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0: On the 401 eastbound in the Collectors at Mississauga Road, a stall in the right lane in the Collectors at Bayview. A crash has the two left lanes blocked. It's backed up from Mississauga Road further east to Brock Road. A collision has the three left lanes closed. Heavy delays from White's Road along the 403 eastbound past Mavis. Crash cleanup now just blocking the HOV lane. Still slow from Winston Churchill. If you're on the Gardner eastbound at Jameson, look out for a stall in the right lane. West QEW problems at Dixie Road. A stall has the two center lanes blocked. Heavy delays from the 427. 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
3: What's going on today?
2: How are we feeling this afternoon?
1: I don't know if I should be feeling confident or you should be feeling confident, because in my head I'm thinking, by the way, I had a match with this guy this morning, Noodles, and it was Chop Fest 2000.
2: It was awful.
3: For both of you or just
2: both
3: one?
2: Of us? Both, horrendous. Both.
1: But that's what awful. I'm wondering. I have to be feeling confident giving you 9 strokes and you still couldn't take me down.
2: Mm-hmm.
1: Or should you be feeling confident thinking, I can't be. Who should be feeling more confident if both?

0: nowhere. I swear it was 20 degrees 2 days ago.
1: It shows up in 10 days. You get a couple mornings where it's cool, and then one day you can go out and tee it, and it was free. You had a hat, like a toque on.
0: Dude, I was toque guy today. You were visor guy with shorts, which is wild.
2: Shorts? Like, a sweater, visor, and a shorts?
0: Yeah.
2: What are we
0: noodles
2: dealing with?
0: It was 3 degrees. This guy's circulation is out of control because I could not believe my eyes when I got up to the putting green. This guy was shorts and a visor.
1: Dude, I got on my porch, my coffee, 4 a.m. I'm like, what a beautiful day. I look up and I'm like, it's not going to be cloudy. I got out there to the course and I'm like, am I in Nunavut or something?
0: It was crazy cold this morning.
2: Wow.
0: So yeah, there was it was not a great display of sportsmanship and athleticism. Let's put it that way. But it was a beautiful day.
1: It was a beautiful day. I will end it with this. Any grown ass man who gets a shot on 18, he's basically playing with, and he just can't make a par to win the whole match. That shows what kind of metal you have.
0: I had a chance, too.
1: And, dude, let's be real. You were 80 yards away on a par 4, and you couldn't make a 4 to win the whole thing.
0: Wow. I could not.
1: That's one of my good friends, and it's a saying amongst my golf friends. Coming down the stretch like that, you either have the heart of a moose or the heart of a rat, and you had the heart of a rat coming down 18.
2: I've got one last question before we put a bow on it. Was there a sleeve in sight at all?
0: No, actually, the arm was good. Very good. I don't know if I'm out of the weeds yet, but I actually was feeling very comfortable.
1: Noodles, this is my first time talking to this guy. This guy, three players, all on own carts. I only said a casual thing or two to him on the tee.
0: Isn't it the greatest way to live, though? Like, there's nothing better. Like, I've sold you on it. Let's be clear.
1: I first thought it was the most ignorant thing because, and I've come to realize, and I think golf courses should realize this, too. Part of the, and somebody told me this a couple of years ago, I forget who it was, but part of the reason for slow place of play amongst amateurs is yapping. It's talking.
0: Always talking.
1: It is, because they just sit in the cart and it's talking and chirping and yapping and music. And when you have your own cart, there's only one task at hand. Go to your ball and hit it, and everybody's happy.
0: It is so antisocial, but it's so perfect.
1: Golf courses should give it a try for pace of play.
0: Just
1: if
0: go
1: you
0: out
1: want,
0: there and
1: take
0: play.
1: Your own cart and play golf, and don't worry about anything. Don't talk to anybody except for the tee block, because there's just no conversation.
0: It's not necessary.
1: No.
0: Totally
2: there you go. So you golfed together, but you didn't speak together.
0: More or less.
1: The first time we had a quick bite to eat after, and you know him, like, not a lot said, and it was see you later. I'll talk to you at 4
0: o'clock. But we talk for 2 hours every single day. You know, once we get on here, there's no, like, this is the thing that people, I always, you know, you meet different people, like, man, you must talk a lot in your personal life. Like, not really. You know, like, from 4 to 6, yes, we talk. That is our jobs. We have a lot of things to say.
1: I don't talk at all when I'm not doing the show.
0: There's not a lot of talking going on.
1: When I drive my car, no music, nothing. Nothing. I just want silence.
2: I feel like I'm the one who talks a lot.
0: Yes.
2: You two are antisocial outside of this social program.
0: That's
2: the funny thing. Like, I babble all the time.
0: You are a talker, Noodles. Yeah. No, and you got great stories, but you're affable. You're a guy that everyone wants to be around. So it's not, no, you know, but it's not annoying talking. Yeah. You know, it's not talking for the sake of talking, but you are a talker, Noodles.
1: I can't stand talking. Yeah, Hayes, I know him. He just put his head down and talk on his phone, and I just walk away. We both deal with it differently. You'll hang in there and act like you care a little bit, but I'm... I just have to walk away.
0: I try my hardest.
2: Yes. We actually witnessed it when we were first back, the 90-minute meeting before.
0: He got
2: up and walked away, said, I can't do it. Hayes, you hung in there. I was just babbling away, just not even paying attention.
0: Yeah.
2: But that's how it works, right?
0: That's right. That's why it works. Exactly. That's why it works. So anyway, great to see you guys. Great to chat with the both of you. And we got Travis Green on the show today. And I'm sure you've seen at the Board of Governors meetings, Michael Andlauer, the owner of the Ottawa Senators, I guess, was speaking with the media, or at least speaking with Pierre LeBrun, our TSN Hockey Insider. And had an interesting comment here about the Brady Tkachuk scenario.
2: Yeah.
0: And he said, paraphrasing, blood is thicker than water. And basically, Keith, his dad, and Matthew, his brother, got in his kitchen. Insinuating

0: I don't know if his insinuation was Brady didn't really want to do it, or he was uncertain, or if they left him alone, he'd still be in Ottawa. But basically, Keith and Matthew pushed him into a corner where he demanded out, and now he's in Florida.
1: Well, yeah. I don't know the extent of Michael Andlauer's comments, but I don't know if you really want to be going down that alley, because how could you possibly know that? What did Brady Tkachuk come out and say, you know, I didn't want to do this, but everybody's their own man. Like, he's a grown-ass man with a family and kids and stuff. Like, I don't know.
2: Yeah.
1: I think it's just a tight-knit family and just being around the championships. But I don't know. Maybe Michael Andlauer, who's a smart guy, knows more than I do on the situation. It's just, you're definitely, with comments like that, you're opening up a can of worms. There's no question.
2: And the thing is, too, it is still fresh. They haven't played yet. You know, you haven't had your first, you know, home opener game without your captain and Brady Tkachuk from last year. There's still lots of, the wound is still fresh, we'll call it, for the organization, for the players in that dress room. But the bottom line is you have to move on. It's a different context, so I'm going to just preface my comments by saying that. But last year, at what point did we stop talking about Mitch Marner? And you're like, let's focus on the Toronto Maple Leafs. And Austin Matthews kind of threw the gauntlet down at Masters the one night, saying, I'm done. I'm done talking about it. At some point, they're going to have to move on in Ottawa as well. But they play against Brady in October, I believe. It's late October. It is a still fresh storyline. And to be honest, I was watching them play the other night. You know, I didn't have brothers that played in the NHL. You know, your brothers were good hockey players. You might have played, you know, either way. But at the end of the day, it would be kind of cool to play with a cousin, a brother, you name it, right? Like if Rob Niedermeyer and Scott Niedermeyer got to win a Stanley Cup together.
0: Yep, they eventually came together and played together.
2: You know, it happens, but I get where Michael's, you know, coming from, because the family is so close. But you have to think, these guys spend so much time together. You know, we've talked about the fallout of the gold medal game. You know, what do these guys talk about for a month, you know, overseas? Like, obviously, guys change their minds. They move on.
0: It happens. You know? Now, I have a number of thoughts on this.
2: Sure.
0: First and foremost, Andlauer did not have to grant him his wish to be traded to Florida. Yep. Like, that, if I'm an Ottawa Senator fan, I'm asking him if I get the opportunity. Why, out of spite, didn't you say, we'll trade you, but not to Florida?
1: That's the only place you're not going.
0: Exactly. I'll trade you anywhere else in the league. You want to go to Toronto? I'll trade you to Toronto for a seventh-round pick. You're not going to Florida. Like, why give him that? You traded him within the division, so you can't act bitter afterwards. Ah, Keith and Matthew, man, they jammed this up big time. But then you grant him his wish and trade him to Florida. You didn't have to do that. Look what Winnipeg's doing. Now, again, I'm not convinced that's the right, going to be the best scenario in the end either for Hellebuck and for Winnipeg. But the fact of the matter is, you could have traded Brady Tkachuk, I'm sure, to a lot of different teams in this league. I'll bet you every team in the league would have put their hand up to some capacity. Why'd you trade him to Florida? So if you got a problem with it, or you had a problem with it, or your reasoning is not sure he really wanted to do it, or he's going to regret it in the end, or you're basically accusing him of being the little brother that gets pushed around by his big brother and his dad, then why'd you placate him? Like, you didn't have to trade him to Florida.
1: That's a great point, Brian. It's like when the player or whatever goes to the organization and says, for this reason or that reason, you have the option to say, you know what, I can help facilitate you playing somewhere else, but it's not going to be in that direction where you just mentioned. Sorry.
0: Yeah, exactly. Yeah. Exactly. And, you know, from the other side of it, I have been saying for a while, I do think over time there is a chance Brady regrets this. And because he's now in the shadow of his brother so much more than he has at any point in his career.
1: How is he going to regret it? You need to explain that. I need to understand because this. If he wins a cup this year, do you see how good they looked the other night? I know it's a stupid preseason game, but what could he possibly regret about it? He's just coming off a gold medal. He has an opportunity to win a championship with his brother. Do you think that at the end of that he could possibly say, oh, they maybe talked about Matthew more than me? That is preposterous.
0: Yeah, I think that's definitely possible. I do think it's possible. I think it's more so that he had a very good thing.
1: He already knows that, though. He knows he's the better player and the big brother and all that.
0: But then why team up with him? Why be his little brother in Florida? My point is, when he was in Ottawa, he was the man and it was his place. It was his world. That was Brady's world. That wasn't Matthew's right. world. That wasn't Keith's. Like, his dad's a larger-than-life personality that was a great, great player, right? Yeah. Like, and obviously, he loves his dad, and he's benefited greatly from growing up in an NHL family. He's in the NHL. But my point is, in Ottawa, he was the captain. It was his team. It was his journey. You know, this is a Kevin Durant-style move. Like, KD's like, I'm not doing it here. I'm going to go down there. But on top of it, Matthew's in front of him constantly. If they win a cup, it was Matthew did it again. Barkov did it. Was they would have won it anyway without Brady. They've won it twice with him. What do they need him for? If they win it, you think he's going to get all the credit? He's not going to get any credit.
1: Do you not think the element of simple, like, just brotherly kind of competitive jealousy was a factor in here? If you're getting beaten the first round, struggling to make it to the playoffs, beaten the first round, and year after year, you're looking at your brother, you're FaceTiming him, he's in flip-flops, and they win two cups, go to three finals in a row.
2: Yeah.
1: Like, it would just be human nature to say, man, I want a piece of that action.
2: Well,
0: Why doesn't everyone just say, I want to play in Florida?
2: Well, hold on here. Like, I think there's two things here, guys.
0: Why doesn't Sid leave Pitt and go play in Florida?
2: Well, like, you know, Sid won early on, so that helps.
0: Exactly.
2: But I think there's two things that we're talking about here, too, that could be, actually be right. Brian, you're talking about legacy and talking about, you know, putting your stamp on your team. He gets to Florida, he might be, let's be honest, the sixth most important player, seventh most important player on that team.
0: Maybe.
2: It might be higher. I think he's a better player than he'll climb his way up. Mm. But here's what I'm
1: pretty
2: saying.
1: Important player, Brian.
2: He is an important player, and he's a good player.
0: Okay.
2: But hear me out, though.
0: Go
2: hear
0: ahead.
2: Me out.
0: Yep.
2: And O's talking about lifestyle and family. So, you know, there's two different things to unpack there. That's the different. And that's kind of why it is a unique situation. He gets an opportunity to go play with his brother, with the lifestyle, the taxes, all of that type of stuff, but an opportunity to try and win. Whereas in Ottawa, now it might be a scenario where in the end, Ottawa might have a better team than Florida in a year or two or whatever. And as that team ages out and Ottawa keeps getting better and better, but that might be a regret situation at that point, Brian. But I think you both are right in one scenario. Brian's talking about legacy and where he fits in. Oh, you're talking about lifestyle and family. And that's the truth.
0: Yeah.
2: And
1: the opportunity to hop on board of a moving train where you might have the possibility to be the sixth or seventh best player on a team and win a championship, where the operation where you're the man might not be that close. Who knows? I don't know if the Ottawa Senators in the next couple of years, they can build upon what they've got there and win a championship. But I don't know. You talk to a bunch of different people, and I don't know how much this could have been a factor. But I've heard from people that these American guys, whether it be Hellebuck, and I don't know if it's for Hellebuck or Brady Tkachuk, they weren't exactly impressed about the reaction coming back from the White House, the gold medal, all that stuff. And I don't know if that could have got them to the point where they're like, screw Canada, I'm not playing there.
0: I've heard that. Yeah, and you would hear more than I would. I mean, there definitely could be that's a possibility.
1: Yeah, and I don't know if that could have made them mad enough to say, you know what, forget about this place, forget about this country, I don't like that reaction. I don't know if Walt would have been pissed off about that enough to go to his son and say, you know what, screw this place, you can go down to Florida and play with your brother, which is, to your point, Hayes, fascinating, where it's like, and it sounds like Anlauer is pretty, you know, chippy about this guy leaving, and you brought up the best point. Well, why did you move him to the place that might make you the most mad?
0: Right, exactly, and that's what he ended up doing in the end. And listen, I would say, and we've talked about it when the American team came back, like, Canadians were not going to be happy for them winning. So some of the guys, if they were like, well, I didn't get a cheer when they announced, well, that's on you. Grow up. You beat Canada and you play in Canada. Like, don't be so naive. The other stuff, I think, is reasonable. You know, totally reasonable. They are Americans, and they celebrated, and they were on a ride, and good for them. And anyone else that was in that situation, if she was on the other foot with the Canadians won and they were at Parliament doing their thing, same thing. We'd all be like, totally understand it, totally get it. But the idea that they didn't get some, like the red carpet or something in a Canadian market, to me, is kind of ridiculous. You beat Canada in the gold medal game. But also, dust generally settles over time. Like, that's the like, it was so bottled and so emotional that 8 months later, you're still bent out of shape. You know, 6 months later, you still just can't get over it. I mean, I don't know.
2: So I don't know. Like, I'll be honest. Like, following Brady on Instagram and seeing where he's moved on.
0: Oh, he's never going back.
2: I don't think anybody, that's the thing. The people that are talking about us, about him, including us, we haven't moved on. He's gone, and he's fine with it. Like, life's gone on, and he's going to play. And yes, whether he gets a warm reception in Ottawa or not when he plays there, and that'll be up to the fans, and rightfully so. But it's Michael Andlauer that's talking about it. It's us
0: right.
2: that's talking about it.
0: Now, well, and again, you know my stance on that. People in Florida are not, because they have, like, no one's covering the preseason down there. You know, it's a different beast for the Panthers. But obviously in Ottawa, it's going to mean more. Down in Florida, they're like, hey, bring it on. And Brady, you know, he's got to be content with it. He made the decision. He demanded out. He got his wish. He's down in Florida. Now he's got to pay off on it. But again, I think you think about the big picture, and I can't speak for him, and I'm certainly not going to pretend to know exactly what he's thinking, but he had a very special place in, like, hockey yep. history. He was the captain of a Canadian team. Like, that yep. is a remarkably cherished role that is now completely soiled, like, gone. You know what I'm saying? Like Marner was different, and I don't want to get back into the Marner conversation, but Mitch left as a free agent. Like, he was a free agent. Right. He wasn't the captain of the team. And, you know, I think we'll see what happens when the dust settles over time with Mitch. Nowhere near as emotional or as slighted of a feeling, I would think, as people in Ottawa who went to bat for Brady constantly, that he loves it here. And I think they truly believed it. Right?
1: I'm not saying that Brady Tkachuk didn't cherish the fact or appreciate the fact that he was a captain of a Canadian team.
0: I'm sure he did, but it's gone now. It was my point. There's no going back to the alumni box.
1: But I think with all of these guys, as opposed to having these, like, you know, legacy moments or feelings or the captain of this, it's just, you know, Cutter Gauthier was drafted by, like, a great franchise in the Philadelphia Flyers. You would think a young American kid would be like, I got drafted by the Philadelphia Flyers, man. Back in the day, like, they were the Broad Street Bullies, Rick Tocchet and Eric Lindros, and on and on and on. And he, you know what he said? I ain't going there, man.
0: Yeah.
2: Yeah, you know what it is?
1: I think it's like, and I have an appreciation for it, man, because you got one career, and yes, you can make a boatload of money, and yes, you can do this and that. But to have the stones and the ability to say, I'm going to do it this way and my way,
0: yeah,
1: I got an appreciation for it, as opposed to being told, you're getting drafted to that place and you're going to go live there, a place you don't really know, maybe you don't like it, but that's where you're going to go, and you got to shut up and put a smile on your face because that's just the way the system works. And I have an appreciation for the fact that some of these guys are saying, hang on a sec, I want to control my own destiny. There was a kid that got drafted to Brampton Steelheads, and he's from Sudbury, and he said, I'm not going. I want to play for the Sudbury Wolves. And they traded this kid for 17 picks.
2: What?
1: 17 draft picks Sudbury sent to Brampton for kid that wants to play in Sudbury. So kids are just like their own corporation, and they're saying, I want to do it this way, and I want to go that way, and that's just the way it's going to be. And you know what? Teams are just capitulating to these guys. They're just saying, okay.
2: In the end, too, you know, oh, you brought something interesting up. Guys are like, I've got one career, and it doesn't last that long. And you know what? If I'm going to do it, I'm going to do it this way, and this way. And, like, at the end of the day, it's not like Brady was 1 year in and asked to be out. 9 years, I believe it was.
0: Yeah,
2: 9, 10 years.
0: But they finally made the playoffs 2 years in a row, and then he wants out.
2: Yeah, no, I get
0: like
2: it.
0: You know that team better than we do, Noodles. They're a really good team.
2: They
0: like,
2: are.
0: Is Florida better? Probably, yeah. But he didn't leave a dumpster fire.
2: 100%. Like, there is a chance that Ottawa takes another step this year with internal growth. You know, if their goaltending just gives them league average goaltending, I said this last year, analytically, they would have been about 15 to 17 points more in the standings. Like, that's if they just had average goaltending last year.
1: Goaltending couldn't. They can't. Whatever happens in their net this year, it cannot be any worse than it was last year.
2: But at the end of the day, they missed. Brady Tkachuk missed the first 2 months of the season last year with a broken thumb. Like, they've played without him. I think that team's ready to move on without him. It's still going to be noisy early on, a lot like it was in Toronto last year, because it's constantly going to be a topic of discussion for everybody. You know, the first time it gets rough, they've been like, oh, it would have been nice to have Brady here dropping the gloves, all of that type of stuff. But at the end of the day, they've got to move on. I think there's a chance that the team might be even better, just in a different way. But
0: well, yeah, you know, you're right, and that's certainly what they're hoping and planning on.
2: Yeah.
0: And to put a bow on this, I will say, and this is another difficult pill for Ottawa Senator fans to swallow, watching Daniel Alfredsson walk around in a Maple Leaf tracksuit is still wild to me. Like, watching him on the ice and walking on the ice,
1: he's
0: got to
1: grow the Klinkle the Clown hair back. Remember the kind of fuzzy hairy?
0: He should wear the old helmet, too. Wear the old helmet. Like the old Jofa helmet with the big hair. It is wild to me. It almost like it hadn't sunk in. Oh yeah, Alfredsson's on the Leafs.
2: You know what? Brian. There's so many storylines. There's so many storylines that have come out of the Toronto Maple Leafs this summer. Alfie was like number 11.
0: You're right, but it is a perfect encapsulation of how much change there was, like how extreme it was. It got to a point where we're living in like a different universe now that Daniel Alfredsson is on the Maple Leafs bench. And is walking around in Leafs gear.
1: Just think about the day. There's got to grow that hair back.
0: Yeah, get that back.
1: Clinkle
0: I love
1: the
0: that.
1: Clown.
0: I love that idea.
1: Think about the days. It wasn't too long ago where teams would not even contemplate the idea, let alone Brady Tkachuk, like a star player, a guy that can come back. But no one would ever trade in their own division.
0: You're right.
1: It was like a gold standard. It was like, well, we can't. He's not going there. That's in their own division. Now teams are like their next-door naval rivalry. It's like, take them. Give us the right pick or whatever, and we'll do it.
2: Honest to God, we've seen it now over the years. I believe when I was in management or in coaching in Calgary, the Edmonton Oilers and Calgary Flames never trade for each other. I think we traded for Steve Staios from Edmonton to Calgary.
1: Of course.
2: Which was the first time, like, correct me if I'm wrong, somebody, but I believe it was one of the first times, like, that was, you don't do that.
0: Right.
2: Thomas Plekanec had the neck guard, or whatever, the turtleneck. For a Toronto Maple Leaf.
0: I think he had a Habs turtleneck turned inside out when he came to the Leafs.
2: But, like, it never happened before, and you're right, nowadays, it's a business, and I think we have to put our business hats on and say, this is a business, this player wants to go here, this guy's going there, this executive's going here. Daniel Alfredsson is wearing a Leaf tracksuit standing on the bench. That hell is frozen over.
0: It really has.
1: I'm not sure I love it. It's like management, coaches. Obviously, there's still an old school belief where it's like, you're on a team, go team, we want to win, we want to try to win the Stanley Cup. But every single person with that throughout the league, like maybe from Bettman all the way down, it's like they're individual corporations, man. And if something comes along that's better for them, they're going to jump on it. Mm-hmm. And that's just human nature. That's just the way life is.
0: Yeah.
2: Yeah.
0: Yeah. And I guess, you know, appreciate what you got while you got it. You know, like you look with all of this and the dust settles, Austin Matthews is still here and looking pretty happy to be a Leaf. You know, there was a lot of concern about that. What's it going to take? And, man, he looks very comfortable talking. I would say the same thing about McDavid. You know, again, watching McDavid in Edmonton seems very comfortable, very confident, ready to go. And, you know, the Canadian market.
1: And if they do ultimately leave, don't bitch and complain about it, because you know what? It's not like they only gave you 3 years. They gave you 10, 11, 12.
2: Right.
1: It's a long time. A
0: lot of opportunities. Yep. A lot of opportunities to get it right. And ultimately, that's on the organization to build teams that can help them win. And if they win, they'll probably stay and they'll want to be there forever. And if they win and they leave, you can live with that. Kawhi, look what happened here. Kawhi's back in town. He left. It stung. It hurt. But at least he was here when he was here in 19. They won. Never take that away from anybody.
2: You just have to have a tree planting disaster and getting caught for it for him to show back up.
0: Exactly. And now he's here. And I noticed they snuck in the new extension's got a player option the second year. That sneaky little player option.
2: O called that.
0: Yeah.
2: O called that.
0: That's screams this year and next, and then we'll see what happens. I might just opt out because Kawhi has signed that extension, and I guess he posted a thank you to the Clippers online and then had to shut the comments off. Because
1: dude, why would you? Like,
0: what's the
1: know
0: point?
1: The room.
0: What's
1: like,
0: the point?
1: Yeah, thank you. I just went through one of the weirdest, most embarrassing disasters in NBA history, and then you're going to do the old thank you, Clippers?
0: Best fans in the world.
2: But you need AI to take over and him, like, you know, out in a field, in a tree planting field or something like that. Like, just have something... the most ridiculous thank you goodbye type of situation.
1: I don't think AI has taken over like memes and things like that. Caleb Williams in Chicago, like
0: that thing's still going. 2 days later, there's still a lot of legs in that.
2: He's doing the wave and the fist bump
0: for it everything. Everything.
1: It just took on a whole new life. That's never going to go away. I don't think.
0: No, I think you're right. All right, Mike Johnson coming up, confirmed coming up, Travis Green coming up today. The Jays, I guess they've been rained out today. They're going to play a doubleheader tomorrow. They're going to be really excited for that doubleheader after losing yesterday. Effectively, curtains. I mean, it's not official, it's done. They had that game.
1: Over.
0: It got away from them. It's over now. That's enough. They pushed as much as they could, but it's not going to happen. So we'll see what comes of the rest of the American League race as we get closer to the playoffs. And the week two in the NFL, already a thing of the past. Wild. We turn the page to Thursday night at Lambeau. Overdrive continues, TSN 1050 and on TSN 4.
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4: On the eastbound 401, the collectors at Mississauga Road, a stall still sitting in the right lane. Further east in the collectors at Bayview, crash cleanup continues in the two left lanes where it's backed up from Mississauga Road. Northbound on the 427 at Finch, a collision in the left lane. The delays there start at Dixon Road. If you're on the 403 eastbound past Mavis, another crash cleanup continuing there in the HOV lane. It's slow from Winston Churchill and along the Gardner eastbound at Jamison, a stall in the right lane causing delays from the 427. Ford employee pricing is on until September 30th. 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From the Newstalk 1010 Traffic Center, I'm Adil Lakhani.
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0: 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Jackson Dart is done for the year.
2: Oh, no.
0: Which is just brutal because he got tackled. It didn't seem that bad when he got tackled.
1: I know,
0: tackled.
1: But it was when his leg went into the opposition's leg and it went back. That's when it happened.
0: Man, and that just ends your year. Like, it just, if you're a Giants fan, you got to watch Jameis Winston play now every
1: not only
0: single
1: that,
0: week.
1: Not only that, all that goes with Jameis Winston. Yeah. It's like, it turns into a circus now. And I don't know. I think it's good for the league when obviously the market, the Giants, like, they look like they could have been one of those teams on the outer bubble that might have kind of been looking to make a move. And now that he's gone, it's basically over.
0: Yeah. It happens that quickly. Week two, you win week one against Dallas at home. People are buzzing. You got a young quarterback.
1: And the concern is with this kid that he's often injured now. Like, Remember the year before where the head coach, who was that, our boy that was yelling at the doctor wondering if Dart was going to come
0: Dable.
1: Out? Dable yeah, was Dable. Giving it to the team doctor saying, where is that guy? Get him out of the tent.
0: Yeah, I forgot about that. That was one of my favorite moments last year.
1: And the doctor was like, are you kidding me, Brian Dable? Like, I'm the doctor and you're yelling at me wondering where Jackson Dart is.
2: Do you remember? That was outrageous. I think the viz of it is actually more outrageous where he's sticking his head in there.
0: Mm-hmm.
2: Like, it is... I mean, you're stepping on the toes of the doctor, and like Dart is just getting looked at. It's crazy.
0: Completely unacceptable behavior from a professional coach. Like, just all around unacceptable and unethical. And
1: unethical is the right word.
0: Just wild to be in a medical town. Like, hey, we're
1: get
0: fourth
1: that guy
0: and
1: out
0: short
1: of the tent.
0: Here. Yeah, get out of here. We need you.
1: And Dable's excuse after the game was, he goes, I just wanted to check if I was going to use one of my timeouts.
0: Yeah.
1: And everyone was like, what the hell are you talking about?
0: Yeah, that was a wild scene.
2: Yeah, that's crazy.
0: So, anyway, confirm or deny, we got a few of them here. Let's begin with this one. Our boy, Arty Akhtiemov. All right? Yep. Akhtiemov will start at least 15 games this season for the Maple Leafs.
1: I'm going to deny that one. Obviously, Jamie would have more of a feel for this on what would go on, but I don't think with those two guys up top that he is going to jump in there for 15 games. You know,
2: I think there's an injury has to be in play. I said 10 at the start of the year. Just try and find 10 games for him if you go three goaltender system. That puts, you know, Bob at 40-plus type of thing, Stolarz in the 28 to 30 range, and then Artie in that 10 to 12 range.
1: Well, let me ask you guys this. This is just, it seems like a great idea to have this laid out where goaltenders are going to play the... But are they going to be in a position comfortably to say, okay, Bob, you're our number one guy, but tonight, take it off because we got to get Stolarz in there for his, and then a big game's coming up, and Artie, why don't you come up and jump in there? Well, I don't know if the games are, like, the games are going to be too important.
2: I agree, but here's the thing that you have to manage. Bobrovsky, you guys were giving me heck the other day for knowing birth dates.
0: Mm-hmm.
2: Bobrovsky turned 38 the other day, 2 days ago. Is he going to be able to play 55 games? I don't think so. And I think that's, could he get something with a four in it? Maybe I'm wrong. He's in great shape and, you know, sports science, all of that type of stuff. If you do have an opportunity nowadays with your, I don't know if you guys know this, E-Bug goaltender now is a guy that you've signed and can take a lot of practices. So they can rest him as much as possible and just let him play games. But at the end of the day, they've got to manage his minutes. And I think comfortably, I would say he can play something with a four in it.
0: Okay, like, would you sign off?
1: If you're Sergei Bobrovsky and they go to you and say, can you give us 50 games? Like, we need 50 out of you men. I think Sergei Bobrovsky would be like, comfortably, yes. Like, 50 games? There's 84 in the season.
2: I know, but it's like, let's, you'd have to, I don't have it on the fly right now. Think of how many 38-year-old goaltenders have played 50-plus games.
0: Mm. It cannot be a big number.
2: The last 10 years, let's call it. The game has changed in the last 10 years. The speed, the back and forth, the skill in tight. Roberto Luongo told me he had a tough time near the end of his career playing back-to-back situations because the game was so fast. So you're talking to these guys. You know, back-to-backs are out.
0: Mm-hmm.
2: You know, for the most
0: part. Those aren't going to happen, yep.
2: And then now you're looking at can he get to 50? I believe he can.
0: Let me throw this at you, Noodles. You tell me if you would sign off on this right now, all right? This is an arbitration. Instead of confirm, we're going into arbitration. The Leafs are handed 44 starts from Bob, 30 from Stolarz, 10 from Artie. Would you take that right now?
2: 40? If they were all pretty good starts, like...
0: Well,
2: like,
0: who knows, but I'm just saying, like...
2: I should point out, and just contradicting my own comments, Bob, the last 5 years, has played 54, 50, 58, 54, and 52.
0: He's a workhorse.
2: So...
0: He plays.
2: Should he get to 50 this year? Yes, but at some point, I worry the age and the mileage. Like, this is like a... I've said this about Tanev. This is a Ferrari with 380,000 miles on it now, right? So you got to be mindful of it. So, yeah, can he get to 50? But I would take the 40-plus What did you call 45?
0: I said 44 from Bob, 30 from Stolarz, 10 from Artie.
2: I would take it because I think that means you've got a good mix of three good goaltenders at three different parts of their career.
0: I think,
1: guys, I'm telling you, I think you guys are crazy thinking that Artie's just going to get a fantasy 10 games for the fun of it because you need a three-goalie
2: system.
1: Well,
2: not for the fun of it. This is the guy that this was the AHL MVP in the finals last year who's a good young goaltender. Who has a chance to be a good NHL goaltender.
1: I know, but with points so critical, the idea of saying, we got to give these two guys a break. You want to come up here and play the New York Islanders on a set? I don't know.
0: I'm looking at it differently. I'm looking at it like I'm not convinced Stolarz gives you 30 games. I'll believe that when I see it. I don't know if he will. I don't know if he'll give him 20. I don't know. Like injuries are a big part of his background and his history. Bob's 38. You know, could Bob run into an injury where he's out for a month? Hopefully not. Would I be shocked? Of course not. Yeah. I'm not saying it's Artie's coming up because we love him so much we got to find a role for him. I think it's more we don't have an option. This guy's got to come up and play.
1: Well, I think they're doing business, and that's what I'm saying. You should light a match under Stolarz too, where it's like, look, dude, you got your contract from the last regime, and your responsibility this year is, like, if you can't, like, it's not 60. You're giving us 30 to 35. You better be good for us. Like, you're getting paid. But we paid you like you were going to be the number one here. Now you're a guy that only needs to give us 35 good ones. We need it.
0: 100% agree, but the same thing applies to Bob. He's making $7 million. He didn't sign a one-year deal at $800,000 to chase the Cub. He better play.
1: Well, it's just like Kawhi with his contract. It's like it's a known fact that he's only going to play 60 games. You better be good, man.
0: You better be great in those 60 and ready to play in the playoffs and be great when you get there. That absolutely. That's and Bob, it was more about the $21 million than the $7 million. You know, they gave him the third year. They said, we'll give you the $20 million plus to send you off into your career, you know, or into your retirement or whatever, which is gonna happen when he's done here. And I think they understand year three, probably not gonna be great. So year one better be. Like, you need a Patrick Marleau situation. That's what they've signed here, the Marleau version of a goaltender. Yeah, Marleau's first year was a good year.
1: Nobody wanted the third year. And
0: exactly.
1: And
0: that's what Bob's
1: going to
0: be. That's what Bob is going to be. So you got to demand a really quality performance year one.
2: I agree.
0: Let me get to the next one here, because this one I'm curious to see how you would answer this. News today out of Anaheim, Mikael Granlund was named the captain of the Ducks. Confirm or deny, if Leo Carlson did not sign that offer sheet, he would have been named the captain of the Anaheim Ducks.
1: I don't think Joel Quenneville would have put contract stuff. Like, Joel Quenneville's in the locker room, and I don't know. You think out of spite?
0: Well, that guy screams captain. Dude, he's Taves, he's Kopitar. That's who he is. He is the man in Anaheim, and I think out of spite they said, screw that, you're not the captain.
1: No way. Go ahead, Jamie.
2: Hold on a second. I think it's a real good take by Hayes in one area here, because Granlund is 34 coming 35 years old. I can think about is this guy's played 1,000 games in the league. How much longer does he have? Like, you're going to need a new captain in a couple years.
0: And he's not lifetime Duck either. Yeah, he's played everywhere.
2: And he played at Dallas and San Jose 2 years ago, you know?
1: You can't judge a book, but it's like, does anything about Michael Granlund scream captain to you?
2: No.
1: I don't know. Like,
2: that's where I think Brian's on to something.
0: Can you imagine Pat Verbeek at the press conference trying to, like, pretend to smile, like shaking this guy's hand? You know how furious he would be? Like, not only did you fleece us on this.
1: Pat Verbeek should look in the mirror, because he probably could have had him for about almost half of it a year before.
0: And he would be
1: so
0: handing the captaincy over.
1: So for him to have any spite, it's his fault. What?
0: And he'd be handing the captaincy over, too. 13.
1: I'm pretty sure a year ago, or whatever the timeline was, that you could have had Leo Carlson at a much more reasonable number than $18 million.
0: I agree.
1: And they're the ones that let it slide. And then you're going to go ahead and have angst against the guy for signing the contract because Philly gave him an offer sheet. Joel Quenneville is the in charge of the locker room. He wouldn't just what do you think Pat Verbeek would have marching orders to Joel?
0: Yes. You don't think the GM has a say in the captain?
1: Dude,
0: of the team?
1: I'm sorry, I don't want to go Dan Orlovsky, but that's that's because you weren't in the room, and that's a stupid.
0: You
1: thing
0: don't
1: to say.
0: Think Pat Verbeek and Joel Quenneville sit there over beers and say, "I cannot believe what happened here." Like, you know, well, the way coaches and GMs
2: play together. They're very close,
0: of course.
1: One thing that would not be said is Pat Verbeek to Joel Quenneville, I'm pissed off about him signing that offer sheet. So, hey,
0: all right,
1: give me a beer.
0: Mike Granlund.
1: Don't make him the captain. Are you serious?
0: Mike Granlund, who has no history in Anaheim. Like, and again, been a lifer in the league. Believe he was the captain for Finland at the Olympics. Like, I'm sure he's a quality leader, but is not a lifelong Duck. Does not have a big future there.
2: It'll be his second year with the Ducks.
0: And Carlson's second overall pick, stud center iceman.
1: Two of the most gutless things I've ever seen happen in one day. The bogey on 18 and that comment.
0: I'm telling you, I hear what you're saying about Quenneville, but I think Quenneville knows, man, I got to go tell Pat Verbeek I'm making Carlson the captain, and his head would explode. I think it's
1: that. I'm sorry.
2: Either
1: that doesn't happen. I'm sorry.
0: Okay. So you think Pat Verbeek's just over the offer sheet? He's totally happy with everything. He loves Leo Carlson.
2: Well, he had to sign that Carter Gauthier. He had to give him. He had to add a little extra
0: $16 million or whatever it was for that guy. 13 or whatever. Deal.
2: And Seneca's going to be up next.
0: Oh, like
2: you know, they've got some players there, but at the end of the day, I just thought that was a bit weird because he wasn't a long. You know, standing Anaheim Duck. And, you know, Granlund doesn't scream. But you know what? Him being the captain of Team Finland, obviously he's a great guy and respected throughout the league. They see something there. Maybe they give the captaincy to Carlson 2 years from now.
0: I know what they see. They see
2: 18 million, 18 million reasons
0: they
2: to
0: don't
2: not
0: see
2: give
0: an
2: it to
0: offer
2: Leo
0: sheet for beside Granlund's name.
1: Douglas just texted us and said Leo is the A.
0: Exactly.
1: So what do you think they said? Don't make him the captain, but you could give him the A. That's the dumbest talk.
0: But that actually confirms it even more.
1: No, it isn't.
0: Yes,
1: dude.
0: It does.
1: Joe from the bridge.
0: If he is a strong enough leader at his age to have an A, that's them saying this is our guy. Like, you guys have been in the room. You know when a guy's Carlson screams it in Anaheim. Like, stud center, second overall pick, performing incredibly well. By all accounts, like, he's got the Swedish, you know, disposition.
2: Swagger,
0: he's got a swagger to him. He's Kopitar, Taves. That's what he is. Like, if the offer sheet didn't happen and he was named captain today, you'd be like, of course. Like, that's what I expected.
1: Dude, it's stupid talk.
0: Okay.
1: Anyone, Noodles, can you tell this guy how stupid this idea is?
0: I think it's the take of the century.
2: I'm not going with the take. I'm going with when I saw that come across my desk that Granlund was the center. I'm sorry, was the captain. I did think that was peculiar. That's all I'm going to stop right there.
0: Thank you.
2: But I'm not going to say because of the Carlson contract. I'm going to say I thought that was an outside-the-box
1: thing. Split another down the middle. A voice of reason who's going to, he's going to go one way or the other is Mike Johnson.
0: Okay. Johnny. Johnny's going to big time
1: to
0: take. I know what's coming with Johnny.
1: I will bring in Johnny, and I want to start the conversation, and I want to ask him flat out.
0: Let me add one more thing quickly. Go ahead.
2: I just wanted to finish my comment.
0: Yes.
2: Oh, when you saw, you know, this is a JFJ. We've made the new captain. Michael Granlund.
0: Yeah.
2: Did you go, I didn't even know he played for Anaheim. did you personally know Michael Granlund played for Anaheim? Because I remember him in Dallas. I remember him in San Jose. I met him
0: all
2: in
0: over the
2: Minnesota.
0: Place.
2: Like,
1: I believe this is his second season in Anaheim.
0: Yes.
1: Is it not?
2: Exactly. He played one season for them last year.
0: He's captain material.
2: He made that much of an impression, which I'm sure he did.
0: Captain material.
2: But I'm saying when that came across my desk, I was like, okay,
1: just being straight out honest is I've never really thought of Michael Granlund. I just thought of a hardworking guy who's a skilled guy.
2: Player.
1: And I believe that Douglas said that he was a captain at the Olympics
0: for
1: which,
0: Finland.
1: Great,
0: yes.
1: Very, great stuff. But I never kind of saw him as a captain in the National Hockey League.
2: So that's where my radar went up. I didn't go to the Leo Carlson thing.
1: You gotta stop saying it.
0: Well, here's the mic drop on all of this that you got because you're obviously, Joel Quenneville is an esteemed member of the hockey community. Pat Verbeek as well.
2: We love Q.
0: You know who has to make the final call too? Is the owner. The owner's got to sign off on that. The owner.
2: That's true.
0: You can't. Joel Quenneville doesn't have autonomy over everything. He's got to go to the owner and say,
1: you
0: "Hey."
1: You think an owner would just?
0: You know how mad that owner would be at Leo Carlson?
1: He should be mad at Pat Verbeek.
0: Fine, but it's a trickle down effect. Someone's got to bite the bullet, and there was no way Carlson was going
1: to
0: be the captain.
1: It's the only time I wanted to go to commercial.
0: Mike Johnson,
1: I'm so mad at a
0: coming up
1: at
0: Travis Green. Overdrive continues up on YouTube Live.
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3: Two trouble spots on the 401 eastbound in the collectors at Mississauga Road. A stall still blocking the right lane. Slow through Mississauga Road. In the westbound collector off-ramp to Westney, a stall in the right lane delaying exit there. If you're on the 403 eastbound past Mavis, crash cleanup continues in the HOV lane. It's slow past Aaron Mills. On the Gardner eastbound at Jamison, a stall still blocking the right lane. It's slow from Parkland. The volume delays start at the 427. And on the 407 eastbound past Mississauga Road, maintenance has the left lane closed. 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
2: I don't know if he's if playing with Darren Radish is slotting Morgan Riley properly.
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2: Well, I don't think Darren Radish is an excellent defenseman either, as far as in his own zone. 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
1: Doogie, let the fans speak. Put out a poll. Do you think the Anaheim Ducks gave Michael Granlin the C to spite Leo Carlson? Possibly the dumbest thing I've heard in pro sports.
0: It's such a well thought out take that it makes too much sense once everything's on the table, because he signed an offer sheet effectively saying, I want to play in Philly now. Like, basically, once you sign it, you're like, I'm not an Anaheim Duck anymore.
1: That's right.
0: Yeah.
1: Marc Bergevin said that in Montreal. It's like, Aho wants to be a Canadian.
0: So how can he be the captain afterwards? Like, that, like, even though he, I think, is the leader, obviously not being in the room, but he just screams captain material.
1: A lot of teams just go half the year without name. I don't know, but it's just stupid talk.
0: No, it's not. It's a brilliant take, and I think I've nailed it. I think you realize that. And I think Noodles knows it too, but he doesn't want to say it. I can feel it from Noodles.
2: I didn't go that far. What I did feel it. Something was weird when I thought, like, I was like, okay, that came out of left field.
0: Yep. I'll tell you what came
1: Joel
0: out of left field.
1: Quenville would give a
2: Joel
1: guy.
2: I love Joel. You know,
1: no kidding.
2: I had him. I love Joel.
0: But Pat Verbeek and that owner, there was no chance Leo Carlson was going to be the captain of this team. They wouldn't be able to sleep at night. There's just, they wouldn't be able to. The owner showing up and watching that guy with the captaincy.
1: So the owner and the organization didn't get him signed in an appropriate timeline, and then they're pissed off at him for signing an offer sheet because of that untimely response?
0: That's what I'm telling you. I'm not saying that it's reasonable, but it's emotionally triggered.
1: This guy putts from 70 yards away from the green. How do you trust anything he says?
0: And there were a couple that I nailed. A couple that I nailed, including on 17, which was huge. And you know it. Up the hill. All right, hour two coming up. Mike Johnson and Travis Green will join us. Overdrive continues up on YouTube Live.
26: 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Traffic.
3: Two trouble spots on the 401 eastbound in the collectors at Mississauga Road. A stall still blocking the right lane. Slow through Mississauga Road. In the westbound collector off-ramp to Westney, a stall into the right lane, delaying exit there. If you're on the 403 eastbound past Mavis, crash cleanup continues in the HOV lane. It's slow past Aaron Mills. On the Gardner eastbound at Jamison, a stall still blocking the right lane. It's slow from Parkland. The volume delays start at the 427. And on the 407 eastbound past Mississauga Road, maintenance has the left lane closed. 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

0: Aaron Donald returned to NFL action last night, saw the LA Rams pick up a 28-6 win over the New York Giants. They come back from Australia and look like the Rams again. Who knew? You want to do an Australian accent before we continue? Yes, no, he does not.
1: Okay. Oi!
0: Oh, there it is. There it is. Let's hear from Sean McVay post-game. He was feeling pretty good about his team's performance.
2: We got the right people. Yeah, I think, sometimes you win, sometimes you learn. And, you know, sometimes you have a dumbass coach that, you know, makes travel plans that puts you in a bad spot. So, there you go. That's a drop.
0: Classic media laugh right there. It was a funny joke. Shout out to McVay.
3: Yeah.
0: But you know how some media types will just die of laughter when makes any type of joke.
3: It's all about staying in the good books.
0: That's
3: with the
0: exactly it. That would never apply to our next guest, who is the man. We love Trey Wingo. He's the founder of the Wingo Network, host of the Inside Football Show, which we encourage you to check out. What's up, Trey? Good morning.
4: Good morning, guys. I was going to do a fake laugh, but it just didn't happen to me. And also, I want to put out there the OG Football Show is also on my YouTube channel as well. It's myself, Mark Schlereth, Merrill Hodge, and Damian Woody back together again.

0: Jameis came in. And yeah, I think Jameis is a capable backup, but obviously it's really hard to come in mid-game. I think you'll probably see a lot better performance from Jameis once he has a week to prepare and get ready and go with all the starters. But look, the Rams had to do that. I mean, they were humiliated in Australia, and the plan certainly did not work. I've talked about this before to other people. I really believe the Rams are like, look, they had a bunch of staffers go over the last couple of years, and they said there's no scientific data to suggest one way or the other, so let's try this. And if it works, great. If not, we won't be screwed up for a week trying to get back. And, I'm not saying they were sacrificing the 49ers game, but they were like, we don't want to mess up our entire season for that week one game. And I think that was the plan all along. And I think once you get everybody back and healthy, this team is going to be as good as a lot of people thought it was going to be.
1: What was your impression watching Aaron Donald return to the NFL?
0: Cat, that guy is still really good. People are like, he didn't do this, he didn't do that. Yeah, but the other guys, Frisk and Young, did because everyone was taking care of Aaron Donald. And then on that one play where he just splits the double team and stuffs the running back in the backfield, I mean, he's going to be a horse. Like, he didn't come back to just hang out. Like, if you know anything about Aaron, he's like, he doesn't do anything, not 120%. And, when Jared first tried to hang with him at that workout a couple of years ago, he found out about it. Again, the idea that Myles Garrett and Aaron Donald could be on the same defensive line, that should be illegal. And I think they're going to be very, very difficult when Pook is back and Myles Garrett is back. They needed that, though. I mean, they needed to make a statement, and they did.
2: Trey Wingo is our guest. The Rams beat the Giants 28-6. We now look ahead to what should be a scintillating Thursday nighter between Green Bay and Atlanta.
1: Yes.
2: That's a stinker if I've ever seen one. But I wanted to ask you about Caleb Williams, Trey. And obviously he's become the butt of the joke on social media. Everyone's, he's like, when he's getting carted off, it's like, when I take out the garbage and my wife sees me, stupid stuff like that. But how should the sports community feel about Caleb Williams, his reaction to the injury, and what we found out since, that it's not very serious?
0: Well, my reaction is he probably thought it was very serious at the time. He went down like he was shot. He didn't know what was going on. He needed help off the field. This isn't like Paul Pierce when he had to take a wheelchair out of the NBA Finals because he bleeped himself in his shorts, and then he later admitted. I mean, this isn't that. I mean, I'm sure he thought it was very serious, and I'm sure he was very concerned. It is funny, though, to me, like you said, the internet reacting to this. A lot of these guys will probably pull their hamstring getting off the couch to stuff another piece of pizza in their pie hole, and they're sort of saying, how dare Caleb Williams do this, man? Just let it go, bro. Like, he probably thought his season was over. Yeah. And the fact that it isn't is great. And by the way, when something snaps like that, I thought it was his Achilles at first. So, I think the bigger issue for me is the 56-point drop-off from week one to week two in the offense. 56 points less. Now, I get it. It's Brian Flores and the Vikings defensive coordinator, and the conditions weren't spectacular, but you gotta find a way to score more than three.
1: Yeah. What was a better meme? Was it the Caleb Williams, or was it the meme that went viral of Taylor Swift pointing?
2: Oh, that's my husband. Yes,
1: and I remember reading one. It's like, when you come home and break 90 on the golf course, and your wife is like, "Yeah, that's my husband."
2: That's my husband. He did it. He broke 90. There's so many great ones. The internet undefeated. A lot of good stuff. A lot of good stuff.
1: Well, while we're on Travis Kelce, are you back on the Chiefs
0: being
1: Super Bowl?
0: I was never off. I was never off, bro. Same. Go back and look. I was never off. The idea that everybody thought that the Chiefs were going to be dead and buried with Andy Reid, the best head coach in football, Patrick Mahomes, the most clutch quarterback in football, a running game with Kenneth Walker. I was like, what are you not seeing that I'm seeing? Like, how do you not expect him to be good? He's never had a running game, guys. He's never had a running game. And now they got ways they can beat you, okay? They can beat you on the ground. They can beat you through the air. Travis Kelce looks like he's lost some weight. The entire secondary has been replaced, and they've done a great job. And, oh, by the way, in that game, when they went to overtime and won, Patrick Mahomes is

0: now 10-2 in overtime games in his career. It's the best winning percentage in overtime games in NFL history with anyone with a minimum of 10 games. I mean, that's how good this guy is. And oh, by the way, in regular season overtime games, never lost. 8-0.
1: Not bad. Classic Mahomes. And you knew as soon as they had that ball back with a chance to win it with a field goal in overtime, they were going to capitalize.
2: Yeah. I know. 13 seconds is all they need.
1: Yeah, exactly. In that season, they definitely in 2026, maybe a little bit longer. But let's talk about the L.A. Chargers, a team that was a very trendy pick to start the season.
0: Yeah.
1: Somehow they lose their first two games to Arizona and to the Vegas Raiders. They're 0-2. Their next seven games, it's as ridiculous a schedule as you'll ever see.
0: Correct.
1: Are the Chargers done?
0: They are cooked because their things cannot be fixed. There are certain teams like the Texans that are 0-2. Their issues can be fixed. I do not think the Chargers can be fixed. It's not only that they're 0-2. They lost both those games at home by double digits to teams over the last two seasons, the Cardinals and the Raiders, who were 0-20 with a minus 254 point differential going up against teams 500 or better. So, look, if it's a new-look Raiders team, I get it. They got smoked by two dogs at home. And the whole offseason, what do we hear? Oh, the happy odd couple marriage between Jim Harbaugh, the old man who eats steak and milk and wears only khakis, and Mike McDaniel out there in his joggers. Oh, they're so... No, nothing's working. Literally, nothing's working. They can't fix their blocking scheme situations. Their most dependable offensive player, Omarion Hampton, the running back, whom I really like, he's got a ball security issue. Two games, two fumbles. You know, ball security is job security. They got big issues they got to figure out, and I don't. And the other problem for them, and you know, Mark Schlereth is part of the OG Football Show, covered their game. He's like, they don't have a single guy in their wide receiving crew that scares you. They have one guy that is like, oh, we got to lock this guy down. They feel like they can cover all their wide receivers on straight man to man.
2: Yeah, those are all good points, man. I mean, we were high on the Chargers, at least I was.
1: I kind of think the Chargers are going to beat the Bills this
2: weekend. No way.
1: I don't know what it is.
2: Sandwich bet?
1: No, obviously not. The Bills are 7-point favorites, but I don't know, man. The hate has just come so far on the Chargers. Everyone's praising the Bills, and I get it. That performance against Detroit, who was so banged up on both sides of the ball. I feel like this is a nice bounce-back spot for the Chargers. We'll see how it goes. 20 fingers, I'd like you to clip that, please, and we'll revisit it on Monday. Just a hunch I have that the Chargers will keep it very close, if not win, against Buffalo. Go ahead.
0: West Coast, East Coast, 1 o'clock game. Nothing's working right for the Chargers.
1: Harbaugh and McDaniel. I mean, those guys know.
2: Yeah. Well, while we're on that topic, they're playing the Bills. I'm a Bills fan, so this is, you know, obviously exciting for me. But have they lived up to your expectations so far this season?
0: Well, the offense has. I mean, let's be honest. There are defensive issues that they've got to fix. I mean, Jared Goff threw for 327 and four touchdowns. C.J. Stroud went up and down the field, and if he just held on to the ball, we might be talking about a different issue. But when I watch Josh Allen right now, it's like watching Michelangelo paint the Sistine Chapel. Okay? It's just pure art. The guy is on another level. I don't think it's even close that there's a quarterback that's playing as efficiently and as smartly and as freely and as fluidly as Josh Allen is right now. As we all know, this happens every year with the Bills. They get off to a great start, and then they sort of stumble their way through the middle of the season, and they have their issues come postseason time. So I am enjoying what I'm seeing, but it wasn't just, two, 3 years ago on a Monday night game that they had the Tennessee Titans up at Buffalo, and they smoked them 48-10, right? And they beat the Chiefs in the regular season, and then it all goes sideways. So, you know, the problem for being a Bills fan is kind of like being a Ravens fan. This is all great, but it doesn't mean anything until the other stuff happens. And that's where your sort of pessimism, I think, is coming in about this game against the Chargers. You're used to disappointment. You will not be disappointed Sunday.
1: Make sure to check out Trey and his terrific team at the OG Football Show, the Inside Football Show at the Wingo Network. You can follow Trey on Twitter at WingoZ. I don't know. Is that how you would say it, Trey? Wingos?
0: Wingos?
1: Okay.
0: Wingos.
1: Yes. Wingos.
2: Wingos with a Z.
1: Yes. Wingos with a Z. Thanks so much for doing this so early for us, Trey. Always great to have you on the show.
0: No worries, and enjoy the next three primetime games featuring the Atlanta Falcons.
2: What?
1: God.
0: Yeah, three in a row.
2: They have to flex those guys out of there.
1: Penix. Oh, going to be slinging it. Yeah, that's
0: not yet. That's not time for flexing yet, guys. I got bad news for you.
1: Thank you, Trey.
2: See you, buddy.
0: All right, guys. Take care.
1: That's Trey Wingo. Yeah, I'm looking at the Falcons schedule. Oof, Thursday night or Packers. Monday night against the Saints, and then the following Sunday night against the Ravens. That's disappointing.
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4: Two trouble spots on the 401 eastbound in the collectors at Mississauga Road. A stall still blocking the right lane. Slow through Mississauga Road. In the westbound collector off-ramp to Westney, a stall into the right lane delaying exit there. If you're on the 403 eastbound past Mavis, crash cleanup continues in the HOV lane. It's slow past Aaron Mills. On the Gardner eastbound at Jamison, a stall still blocking the right lane. It's slow from Parkland. The volume delays start at the 427. And on the 407 eastbound past Mississauga Road, maintenance has the left lane closed. 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
1: 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You're listening to First Up. I'm Aaron Korolnik. That's Carlo Koliakovo. Five games to go for the Toronto Blue Jays. And last night it looked pretty good. They put up three runs early on Shane Baz, who had a 6-15 record. You're thinking, all right, the Jays are going to pummel this guy. Who knows? Maybe they can make a late season surge. And then
2: I heard a stat this morning that the Blue Jays this season were 42-2 when they had a three run or more lead in the season.
1: Makes sense. Good bullpen.
2: And lost.
1: Yeah. Well, I think we could all agree it's for the best.
2: But
1: it's done. It's done. Yeah. Well, I don't need to spend my nights watching this baseball
2: team.
1: Can
2: we throw
1: anymore.
2: In the towel? Like, just.
1: Well, again.
2: I know the team's not, but can everybody around them just throw in the towel and say uncle already?
1: One man who cannot is our next guest. He covers the Blue Jays for a living. He's hoping for a long playoff run once again. Probably not. He's looking forward to the end. It's Keegan Matheson joining us here on the show live from his Baltimore hotel room. What's going on, Keegan?
24: There's nowhere in the world I would rather be than Baltimore, Maryland.
1: Yes, I detect some sarcasm.
24: What a beautiful city. It's a top 30 city in Major League Baseball.
1: Top 30 out of 32.
24: Here we are, waiting out the rain. It's looking a little ugly today, but we'll see, fellas. We'll see.
1: Well, with regards to last night, and we'll focus on the bigger picture in a moment, it was a quintessential Blue Jays game where everything went wrong, right? Bateman gets hurt. You're like, no, not Bateman. He's the only guy anyone likes. He's been so good. He hurts his hip, but it sounds like he's going to be okay. And then Rogers goes out there in the eighth inning, pitching for the third straight day, something I don't believe we've seen all year from him. And lo and behold, what happens? He gives up the second home run he's given up all year. I mean, just your reaction to how it all played out last night.
24: Just kind of course, right? Like in the moment Pete Alonso makes contact, you think, of course. Here it is, because the move to go to Rogers totally makes sense. I'm behind it. I like it. I see the reasoning. If you're trying to avoid Pete Alonso hitting a homer, go to the guy that never allows homers, and boom, it's over. The early innings guys, like when Shane Baz was on the mound there the first day, like it looked ugly. It looked like no one gave a damn. It was just bad baseball. I thought the Jays might win by 10 runs. For that to fall apart, and for it to happen against Tyler Rogers, who has been spectacular. Like, he has been so damn good this season. Of course. You know, there's just not many things left that could go wrong. And an injury to a key position player and a good reliever blowing one. That's about the rest of the bingo card at this point. So it's one of those years, fellas. And last night, not mathematically, but essentially just ended it.
2: What did you think of how Yosavage looked in his return coming back? And is that encouraging going into the offseason? And, you know, how do you, what should we expect from him when we try to define him as a pitcher?
24: That looked good last night. It all we needed to see was him looking normal. You know, he wasn't going to throw six innings or anything. If he pitches again this year, it'll be three or four innings, and that's fine. So he's at 100-ish innings by the time this season ends. I would have loved to have seen him get to 140, 150, but I think he's set himself up well to be normal next year. You know, last year as a rookie, he came in, he pitched at every level. He pitched in the World Series. It was chaos. It was attention. This year, you get the other side of it. I think next year, he can be a normal starting pitcher where there's no big buzz. There's no massive expectations. He just fits in right behind Cease and probably in front of Soriano. You savage this year, guys. Remember back when he was healthy, he had some really ugly starts where he was walking six or seven guys, and he still made it work. This guy is incredibly talented, and I love his mentality as a starting pitcher. Like, he pitches a little pissed off, and there's some old school to him where he doesn't just want to win. He wants to beat you, and those are two different things sometimes. There's nothing soft about this guy. So I love how he fits this rotation, love the mentality he brings, and it's unfortunate this happened this way this year. If Savage was healthy the whole way, guys, they might be in a playoff spot. They really might. But I think he's set up well for next year. And I forget, guys, that he's only 23. Like, he just turned 23. He was so good, so young, that you lose track of that. He's got forever still in front of him.
1: Keegan Mathison, our guest here on First Up. So if the Jays were to lose tonight and the White Sox were to win, that would eliminate the Toronto Blue Jays from postseason contention, something that I think is inevitable at this point. And we know Dylan Cease is not going to pitch again this season, regardless of how this all plays out. And I think you can make a pretty compelling case that the Blue Jays may regret how they handled Cease. And I know they were in a playoff race, and Cease obviously is complicit in this as well. He wanted to pitch. But any concerns going forward about Dylan Cease, the shoulder, and what that could represent this offseason?
24: A little bit, yeah. And I think, guys, at this point and going into next year, I need to, like, report what we hear about injuries and then also just report my opinion on it. I don't think injuries are an opinion matter, but with how injuries have gone this year, I think we need to have some common sense involved too. So while the Blue Jays say they're still deciding what's next, he ain't pitching. Okay, he's not pitching this season. That's not going to happen, obviously. Now, going into the offseason, he says that this is not a surgery thing. He does not need any procedures. And that's encouraging. You know, that means that there's nothing torn on the rotator or anything serious. But a shoulder always worries me, guys. By definition, a shoulder worries me. Elbows are much simpler. Now, it's still bad if you have an elbow thing, but that's simple. Is it the UCL or is it not? Do you have bone chips or don't you? Pretty simple. A shoulder is extremely complicated. There are a lot of things that can go wrong in a shoulder. And it's like if you throw your back out or something, guys. Like, you quickly realize how often you're irritating your shoulder. Everything irritates it. And Dylan Cease, with the amount of pitches he's thrown this year, I mean, he said it goes back to late July, that complete game against Boston, when he threw 120 pitches. So he's been dealing with this for a while. And hopefully he gets to rest and not do anything with that shoulder for a bit. But all offseason, guys, it's going to be one of my first questions in spring training, whenever that happens. How is Dylan Cease's shoulder, and how are they going to handle it differently? Because I think it needs to be handled differently next year.
2: I think it's pretty safe to assume that the season that the Blue Jays have or have had, there's a couple of people to blame for it, right? I mean, obviously the injuries to the starting pitching, you know, the overuse of the bullpen, the lack of production. But we were having this discussion earlier about Vladimir Guerrero Jr., and he would be at the top of the list as to why this season has been a failure, because if he has 20 home runs, we're not even having this discussion about the Toronto Blue Jays missing the playoffs. But We had this discussion yesterday, too, about what the offseason would look like for Vladdy and how he would rebuild himself. Do you think it's going to be challenging considering all this talk about CBA? And if that is the case, then there's going to be no access to facilities, no access to trainers, no access to any coaching and stuff like that. Like, how hard is it going to be to rebuild Vladimir Guerrero Jr.?
24: Yeah, that'll be a factor, especially with some pitchers, like rehabbing pitchers, not being able to be at the club if it reaches that. Vladdy himself normally goes down to the Dominican Republic back home for a while, and then he has typically, in past offseasons, spent a lot of time back in Florida, where he lives kind of near the complex, and he has a trainer there who he works with. Now, I know that a lot of people will measure this by, you know, does Vladdy get in better shape? Does he post a picture with a good angle in early January that excites all of us? Fellas, every year, I need to remind people that bigger built guys, if you lift your arms up above your head to flex, it does make the rest of your body just look better, okay? It's just, it's how angles work. It does not mean that a guy lost 40 pounds. It just brings the rest of your body up with it. This is my intro to Instagram posing 101. I don't care, frankly, guys, what he looks like, as long as he maintains himself physically. Vladdy, we have seen him at different shapes and sizes, different fitness levels, succeed in this league. I see the opinion very often that it's something to do with conditioning or his body this year, and I don't agree with that. I think it's to do with his timing and his swing. I think it's with his game itself. So I think Vladdy needs to ask himself the question this offseason, do I stick with the swing that I've had since I was a kid, or do I open myself up for the first time to tinkering with it? And that's an incredibly difficult question, because since this guy was 5 years old, and when he was 10, when he was 16, when he was 20, he has been the best player on every team for his entire life. And when that happens, you don't need to change. You do things your way, and your way works. His way no longer works right now. We're seeing that. His timing is off. So I'm curious if he's open to any of that change. But when we're talking about blame, guys, you're right. 20 homers, we're not talking about this. And it's interesting. Interesting is the word I'll use to see how this has been covered in Toronto. I think if this were happening in just about any other market, it would be being covered much more harshly. And I think the blame would be more obviously laid at Vladdy's feet, where much of it belongs, frankly, this season. He's the face of the franchise. He's having a terrible year. And you can draw a pretty straight line between the results.
1: Keegan Mathison, MLB.com, our guest live from Baltimore, Jays Orioles tonight. Scherzer versus Bassett again. The rematch we saw in a game that...
2: Do I get a chance to go back to that game and watch the rematch?
1: The last time you saw that, you were there for that one. Yeah. The Jays were down, what, 6-0 through two innings?
2: Yeah, should have left after the third.
1: It probably would have been a good idea. Santander and Barger are going to be two very popular names this offseason, Keegan, as to reasons why Blue Jays fans think this team could bounce back offensively. And I don't know how much money they're going to spend on the offense and where those two guys slot in, but how optimistic should Jays fans be that those two individuals can contribute meaningfully offensively next year?
24: Barger, I'm really interested in. His year was just toast. He played, I think, 19, 20 games, one base hit. This was a lost season completely. And go back to spring training, guys. We were talking about him as the breakout guy every day. He was going to be the guy that elevated his game and alongside Vladdy would be a 30-homer guy and pick this lineup up. None of that happened. But I'm still a believer in him, and if he can stay healthy, which is a big if, because we know how hard he pushes his body and it hasn't reacted well lately, that's still a very important player, especially as an outfielder. This team needs outfielders, period. Santander, I mean, we'll see. I say we'll see because I haven't seen it yet, right? It's been 2 years. I believe last year he played in 50 games. They weren't good games. This year it's been a long rehab process. The Blue Jays need to see more from him. They need to see anything from him, frankly, guys. I'm not trying to knock or doubt the guy, but I believe what I see, and I just haven't seen it yet in Toronto. And it blew my mind last night. We were sitting in the press box, and they announced Pete Alonso is the first Orioles hitter to hit 40 home runs since Anthony Santander. And I wondered, how did that happen? You know, this was just 2 years ago. Santander was hitting 40-plus. You've got to treat Santander as a bonus. You need to plan for life without him. And if he shows up and hits 30 for you, great. It's a bonus. But you cannot be betting that he's going to step back in for 140 games. You just can't.
1: Almost there, buddy. Season is almost over. The offseason beckons. Who knows? Maybe a lockout. We don't like that.
0: No.
1: We want baseball, but we want quality baseball here in Toronto, and we have not been privy to it at all this year.
2: Keegs, to help improve your morning and help improve the flavor of your coffee, maybe a little milk, maybe a little sugar, maybe a little cream.
1: Guinness. Help, and some Guinness, too.
2: That yeah. Way. Can help with the flavor of your coffee. There you go, buddy.
24: I feel like this crappy black coffee is just like I'm sitting staring out at hard Baltimore, you know? Like, I feel like I'm in a real movie scene here, but we'll see. I'll drive out of the city and go to one of my fancy little shops.
1: Is there a wire tour in Baltimore? Like, can you go to Hamsterdam? Are you a wire guy, Keegan?
24: Absolutely. Okay. And let me tell you, that is a documentary. It is real.
1: Real? Okay.
24: I'm sure.
1: Yellow
24: I'm
1: tops, sure red tops, blue tops.
24: Yeah. There's some official tours, or you could just walk around.
1: Oh, it's a shame. Again, this is the second straight day. We were talking about Game of Thrones yesterday. Carla didn't get that. Now The Wire.
2: No.
1: Omar might be there. Omar's coming for the Jays, and I think that's the good thing for all Blue Jays fans.
2: Hey, you know what you could have, Keegs? You have our permission to go to the game tonight and spoil yourself with a nice Camden Yards hot dog.
1: Mm.
24: There we go, fellas. Yeah.
2: There you go, buddy.
24: Gonna let it rip.
2: All right. Let it rip, man.
1: Enjoy, B-more.
24: Take care, fellas.
1: We'll see you, pal. That's Keegan Mathison from MLB.com.
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4: Two trouble spots on the 401 eastbound in the collectors at Mississauga Road. A stall still blocking the right lane. Slow through Mississauga Road. In the westbound collector off-ramp to Westney, a stall into the right lane delaying exit there. If you're on the 403 eastbound past Mavis, crash cleanup continues in the HOV lane. It's slow past Aaron Mills. On the Gardner eastbound at Jamison, a stall still blocking the right lane. It's slow from Parkland. The volume delays start at the 427. And on the 407 eastbound past Mississauga Road, maintenance has the left lane closed. 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
1: And final hour, crisp fall morning in the city of Toronto. You're listening to First Stop here on TSN 1050. Aaron Korolnik, Carlo Koliakovo, Frank Corrado will join us momentarily. We talked about Jim Hiller, the coach of the Maple Leafs, putting Darren Radish and Morgan Riley together. Let me ask you this, Coco. I'll bring in Frank for his opinion. What's more likely to last deep into the NHL season, the trio of McKenna, Tavares, and Nylander, or the D pair of Riley and Radish?
2: The D pair of Riley and Radish, because you have less to choose from on the back end.
1: I suppose that is a fair case. I think they're going to give Roslovic and Matthews a long leash together. I don't think they signed Roslovic exclusively to play with Matthews, but I think they want to see
2: how that
1: looks.
2: Let's look at the forwards that they could potentially interchange through that top six. Easton Cowan.
1: True.
2: Maybe put Nick Paul up there, see what he can do. Right? There's eight guys that are rotating through six spots. And I just think that on your D, on your blue line, you're probably not breaking up McCabe and Tanev much, because those are the guys that are going to be asked to play more of a defensive role. You're going to play Morgan Riley with Stetcher or Andre or Nick Blankenberg?
1: That's my guy right there. PTO legend.
2: I'll say that those the D pairing have a longer chance to stay together.
1: All right, let's welcome in former Sudbury Wolves captain, TSN hockey analyst Frank Corrado into the conversation. Chesko, good morning. How are you?
9: I'm good, boys. What's going on?
1: Oh, it's great to hear your voice, Frank. It's been a while. It's been a while.
2: Energy. We give you an extra hour to sleep. And
1: yeah, Frank usually sleeps in to about 9 a.m. every day.
9: Oh, sometimes 10. You think with two young kids, I'm sleeping in. Like, wow. I've ever slept in.
1: Everybody knows Jess does everything around the house.
2: Yeah, no kidding, man.
1: Everybody knows that. All right, Radish and Riley as a D pair, your thoughts?
9: Uncertainty for sure. And the thing is, like, I wonder about how they would be able to handle certain elements of speed. And it's weird to say that, because Morgan Riley for the majority of his career has been fast and he's been mobile. And that really hasn't been a concern or an issue until last season. And Darren Radish, like his analytic numbers as far as like puck possession and, scoring chances for and against and all those kinds of things, like they were very favorable in Tampa Bay. He also played with a guy who really flies under the radar in JJ Moser, who's a really good defenseman. And it's funny, like, kind of going back to last year, we'd be doing a Habs game against Tampa and we would talk to, Dave Randorf and Brian Engblom, the guys that do the play-by-play and the color for the Lightning, and they're like, listen, a lot of guys are talking about Radish. Not enough people are talking about how good J.J. Moser is and what he does for that D pair. So if I want to, you know, kind of translate that to this year, that means Morgan Rielly would have to be somewhat of a stabilizer, like a cooler, a guy who can, you know, put out fires essentially on the ice. And last year that wasn't the case for him. So there would be some question marks about those two guys playing together. But, you know, to Carlo's point, like if you're going to go through Toronto's decor and say, okay, who could I mix things up with? If you were to put Radish with OEL, then you're thinking about Morgan Rielly and Emile Andre, or Morgan Rielly or Danford, Blankenberg, like
2: Stetcher.
9: There's not a lot of perfect options. So you might as well try it and see if it works. But there would have to be some question marks just based on, you know, based on the strengths and weaknesses of both of those players.
2: Do you like the idea of what they've basically gone with right now, where you're focusing on the defensive guys that are probably going to get the defensive matchups and the defensive responsibilities and in faceoffs, and the offensive guys with Radish and Rielly, and maybe they can find more offensive zone situation? Do you like the fact that this is the way they're thinking?
9: In theory, it can work until you get, you know, stuck on the ice for an icing, or there's only so many times you can hop over the boards and have to eat a D-zone faceoff, or only so many times you get a favorable change to start your offensive zone guys where you want to start them, and then shifts that start on the fly. Like, you can map it out, and in theory, in your head, it can work. But when you get into the game, there is a lot of variables and a lot of moving parts that you're going to have to be able to handle. Now, I will say this. It's not like those guys are, you know, 21-year-old guys fresh out of college or junior that are inexperienced in the league. Like, they're veteran guys. They should understand and know how things work and how to adapt to certain situations. So in that sense, I'm like, okay, give them the benefit of the doubt. Like, they should be able to do it. They also get paid a lot of money.
2: Yeah, so
9: they
2: should be able to do it. They should be able to do it.
9: Exactly. Like, we should not be talking about these kinds of guys being sheltered or having to be protected. Like, they should be the guys that, you know, eat up a lion's share of responsibility and minutes. So it remains to be seen, Coco, like how they can deploy everyone and make it work. But in theory, it sounds good. You just have to see how all those variables kind of add up throughout the course of each game and as the season goes on.
1: Frank, we've been talking a lot about the Leafs today because 1 week from today, they open their regular season against the Montreal Canadiens. So we're excited about that. And I asked Carlo what would constitute a successful season for the Toronto Maple Leafs. His answer was a playoff appearance. However that goes after that, whatever. You make the playoffs, that's a successful season. Do you agree?
9: Yeah, I agree with that. Like, they have expectations to make the playoffs. There's been so many changes that have happened on the ice, off the ice, behind the scenes that, you know, not making the playoffs has to be seen as a shortcoming. And making the playoffs would be seen as success based on how competitive the Atlantic Division is. Like, I don't know if you guys have, you know, started to map out, like, is it going to be four from the Atlantic and four from the Metro, or five Atlantic, three Metro? But it very well could be five in the Atlantic and three from the Metro this season. And even if it is five from the Atlantic, Toronto is going to be in tough to make the playoffs. Not based on the fact that, like, you see a lot of flaws in their roster, which sure there is. But there's a lot of teams that have, you know, small flaws or, you know, larger flaws. Not everyone's perfect. But it is stacked and loaded in that division, and they're going to be in the fight like every single night, essentially. So if they make the playoffs, that's great. That's a success. We're sort of past the narrative of Toronto will breeze to the playoffs, and it's all about what happens from mid-April onwards. Like, they don't get given that anymore. They have to earn it, and then we'll see what happens if they do earn it.
2: AK, Frankie just outed himself, and you're right about Jess. She's the one that gets up in the morning, because if he's an early morning guy, we had this conversation in the 7 a.m. hour. He would have heard us talk about how we think the Leafs are going to fare in the Atlantic Division. Sorry, Frank.
1: Jess is one of the top lawyers in Toronto. She's got a lot on her plate, and she's got to deal with Frank as well,
9: who's very temperamental. I was actually listening to my favorite TSN morning show on TSN 1200 in Ottawa this morning.
1: That's very hurtful. Were they talking about the Red Blacks? 0-13. But you're so right. I mean, people are looking at Boston, for instance, right? A team that made the playoffs last year. I look at their roster, like, it's pretty good. I mean, like, I don't know how much of a step back they're going to take. I understand they did overachieve, but they do have Jeremy Swayman, who's one of the best goaltenders
2: in
1: the NHL. Yeah, Pasternak. They trade for Paterka as well, and that's a guy who could put up
2: Fraser
1: a lot of goals.
2: Minton, big
1: Fraser
2: contract.
1: Minton, $7 million a year. Like, people are saying, Boston, like, they're going to be junk this year. Like, I don't see that at all. I'm totally with you, Frank, and people will point to Florida. They're going to be way better. Are they going to finish first in the Atlantic?
2: By the way, speaking of Florida, how excited do you think Brady Tkachuk is to play a regular season game? This guy got a Gordie Howe hat trick in a preseason game.
1: Well, someone's going after Barkov, and he's like, all right, I'm going to dummy this AHL player.
2: This guy's a lunatic, man.
9: I don't know if Florida wins the division necessarily in the regular season.
2: I don't think they care to.
1: No, that's
9: it. Exactly. Like, I don't think they care to. I think it's for them. They're like, you know, what we used to talk about with the Leafs. Make the playoffs. Get home ice advantage.
2: Yeah.
9: And then you're primed. Florida's primed and ready for a playoff run. Toronto was always trying to have to prove it. Like, I could see Montreal being a team in the regular season that just blows the doors off opponents, scoring a lot and wins the division, and then has to kind of prove themselves in the playoffs again this year.
2: Well, while you brought up Montreal, if you listened to the show earlier, we asked if Cole Caulfield would score 50 again.
1: It was Caulfield versus Matthews.
2: Who scores more goals?
9: It's only been one preseason game for Matthews, but he had a ton of chances. I imagine that's going to correct himself. I think Caulfield is going to play on a team and with line mates that are going to be more suitable for getting him the puck to score more. So I would take Caulfield to score more than Matthews this season, maybe just by a little bit. But we're still in question mark mode when it comes to who's going to get Austin Matthews the looks and the pucks. But I will say this, man, like, watching that first preseason game, he was a bit of a self-driver. It was nice to see. Like, he took a lot of initiative when it comes to carrying the puck up the ice and sort of getting himself into positions where he can shoot it. So it didn't necessarily feel like he had to rely on anyone else. But, I mean, look at that top six in Montreal. Like, that's pretty explosive offensively.
2: Yeah.
1: Kreider playing on the top
2: line. And they're probably going to have a top five power play too, right? That's going to help drive a lot of the stats for those top players.
9: Yeah, well, it helps when they have a defenseman who's like on that power play unit who essentially plays like a forward. In Toronto, like they're going to have the big booming shot from Darren Radish. I don't know if you guys noticed this, but in that game, in the Toronto game on Saturday, it was five power plays before Radish had a shot on net, and then he had that one shot that goes double doinking in,
2: breaks
9: the
2: stick.
9: And I was thinking, like, we're sitting there on the panel, we're like, first power play, you got to let one fly right away. Like, you cannot take five power plays for you to get a shot. Like, that is what every defenseman who's played on that power play unit has fallen victim to. Got to get everyone their touches. Got to get Matthews the puck. Got to get Nylander the puck. Just got to spread it around.
2: Yeah,
9: he was brought in to be the anti-version of that. Like, you guys get Radish, the one-timer looks, and then you will get more opportunities after that.
2: You're so right about that because, you know, you look at the Klingbergs that have come in and, you know, Tyson Barrie, like, these guys were supposed to be bringing something different to the back end. And then they fall victim of, okay, I'm playing with these guys. They want the puck on their stick. I'm going to be a passer. No, shoot the puck.
9: Exactly.
2: No, you're so right about that. I'm curious. You brought up Lane Hutson. Of the guys that we would normally peg as Norris Trophy winners, the Makars, the Hughes, the Werenski, now he's got one under his belt, who would be the next guy in line on defense that you could predict could win the Norris? Is it Bouchard? Is it Dahlin? Is it Hutson? Is it Jake Sanderson? If you had to make a bet, who would you take?
9: You know what? I think a good under-the-radar one is Jake Sanderson. Not necessarily for this year, but, you know, like, in general, I think that's a good one. I think Moritz Seider, like, you know, Detroit might not be a very good team this year, but if he's, like, if he's some kind of darling offensively and defensively on a poorly constructed team, like there's a compelling argument there. Lane Hudson, Matthew Schaefer, like the position of defense is in an unbelievable spot in the NHL right now. You could go 9 or 10 or even 11 names deep and not even mention a guy like Miro Heiskanen. And you're like, whoa, like there's
2: who
9: a
2: used to be in the top three.
9: Yeah, right.
2: Sure. You know, right. Not, like, there's not just, too long
9: there,
2: ago.
9: There, like I was doing the top 50 list this year and I go, how am I going to get Shea Theodore into my top 50? Which he's been like a staple. Like he's been a staple every year. But like that's the state of defensemen in the NHL right now is in an unbelievable spot. There's guys that could win Norris's outside of the big three.
2: And I agree with your Sanderson take, like, because we all look at him as an elite defenseman. I just don't know if his point production can put him in that category because, I mean, let's call it what it is. The Norris Trophy has turned into
1: you got to rack up
2: points.
1: Well, minus Evan Bouchard, but
2: minus Evan Bouchard last year, who probably should have won it if it was a points trophy. But Werenski had 80 plus, so
1: he scores a ton of goals,
2: and he scores a ton of goals. So Sanderson, his career high has only been 57 points. He's got to find a way to get 30 plus more points to even put himself in that conversation.
9: Basically, yeah, it's like, you know, you're looking at, I don't know, I guess I would be saying like it's a dark horse, right? Like someone that could make sense in theory, but like there would still have to be some things that happened in order for him to get there.
2: I would say Lane Hudson.
1: I think Lane Hudson absolutely has a chance for sure. Right? Yeah. I think Lane Hudson, there's a world where he creeps up on 100 points.
2: Yeah.
1: I don't think that's that crazy.
2: No,
9: it's honestly not that crazy of a take because that team's going to score a lot. They're all going to be intact for a long time. And he's not the thing that separates Lane Hudson from Evan Bouchard, you know, from last year is Evan Bouchard's a 94 point player or whatever he was. But optically, you watched him and you're like, do you dig in? Like, do you compete? Like, is there some kind of like
2: Hudson's
9: defensive
2: motor,
9: element
2: man.
9: Where Hudson has that? So if you watch him, you're like, there's a little bit of like a, if you're voting, you're like, there's a gut feel to this thing where it's not just about the numbers. It's what you actually see with your eyes.
1: Frank, terrific stuff this morning. We're both watching SportsCenter here, Coco. I saw Flyers played last night and Knubel scored for the Flyers. I was like, Mike Knubel's back in the NHL? No, he's got a kid playing for the Flyers. Mike Knubel's kid plays for the Flyers. I'm like, how old am I? I loved Mike Knubel.
2: Were you rewatching
1: back in the day?
2: Top 100 SC moments?
1: Yeah, well, again, Cole Knubel plays for the Flyers. Mike Knubel's son. Like,
9: Wait till you see Matt Cullen's kid just
2: Horkoff.
9: Got drafted in the first round. Yeah, Horkoff's kid. Like, all these guys, they're coming up now. So, you're going to feel really old soon, man.
2: Plant's kid get drafted in the top first round this year?
9: There's a lot, man. There's a lot. Anyways, sad day, boys. Hey. Frost delay today. Sad day.
1: Frost delay. Come on. Yeah. That's your favorite type of delay, Frank. You're probably already out there.
2: Well, hey, buddy. The extra hour sleep this morning definitely made you bring the energy this morning on this segment. So good for you.
1: Yeah. And if you find any sunglasses in the third hole, Frank, you let me know, okay?
9: I woke up at the same time as you guys today, 7 a.m.
1: Yeah, right.
9: All right. See ya, boys.
2: Ciao, buddy.
9: See ya.
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11: Two trouble spots on the 401 eastbound in the collectors at Mississauga Road. A stall still blocking the right lane. Slow through Mississauga Road. In the westbound collector off-ramp to Westney, a stall into the right lane delaying exit there. If you're on the 403 eastbound past Mavis, crash cleanup continues in the HOV lane. It's slow past Aaron Mills. On the Gardner eastbound at Jamison, a stall still blocking the right lane. It's slow from Park Lawn. The volume delays start at the 427. And on the 407 eastbound past Mississauga Road, maintenance has the left lane closed. 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
32: Was it ever easy? No. But boy, was it simpler. So what do we do now? We roll up our sleeves and we do it here and better with BDC. Businesses big and small get financing and advice from BDC to help make the most of today's challenges. Entrepreneurs, this is your moment. So do your thing and build our things. BDC, the bank financing Canada's future.
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33: Love y'all, boys.
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35: He is a beast with a capital B. The cook is in the kitchen. Looks down the sideline. He's got Kincaid for a 23-yard touchdown. And it's intercepted. Jumping up in the air is Bedford.
23: This is One Bills Live.
36: Welcome into a Tuesday edition of One Bills Live. Chris Brown, Steve Tasker with you. Coming to you live from the stadium, perched in the suite and club level. We're not in a suite or a club. We're at the desk.
2: Oh, suite club level. I thought you said the sweet confines of New Highmark.
36: Yeah.
2: Interesting thing. They got the grow lights going on the field today.
36: Oh, yeah. The ultraviolet is on.
2: Yeah.
36: And grow, grow, grow.
2: You know, they have to paint they have to freshen up the paint all the time on the grass because it grows it and they cut it off. And the end zones are almost gone from
36: they will
2: the game.
36: They will be in need of a fresh coat.
2: Yeah.
36: As the grow lights are going.
2: Cool stuff.
36: Yeah. It's a sunny day here in Buffalo, so it will get some natural UV rays today. Mm-hmm. But, they're working on it day and night.
2: It is a
36: maintenance
2: project. It is a constant project.
36: But plenty to get to today. We also have two guests on the show today. One, the Hall of Famer. Thurman Thomas makes his season debut on the 2026 edition of One Bills Live.
2: Yeah.
36: So Thurm will be by right around the bottom of the hour, and that's about 25 minutes from now. We'll check in with Thurm, see what he thinks. He's got to be pretty impressed with this Bills offense, which you know, right now is number two in total yards, number one in yards per play. So, and also number one in scoring. So, doing pretty good in some pretty important categories. So, we'll dive into that with him. And then second hour of the show, the pregame, halftime, and postgame co-host on the Bills Radio Network, Mitch Morse, will join us. We'll get his